0: 3 inches below where it was last year. Oh, please. This is the one that did it to me. Orange and tramps and who is this? A friend you met on the airplane? They're all tramps. This is a tramp on my left. That's why when a plane lands, they call it layover. And so I'm, oh, certainly. Never let your husband go with a stewardess. Stewardess, my husband's cold. He wasn't last night. Oh, they are so mean. I got sick on a plane. Stewardess, I need a throw-up bag. Doesn't your dress have pockets? They are so mean. The men love them because all they know, welcome aboard, welcome aboard. Wake them up in the middle of the night. What do you say? Welcome aboard. Exactly. And they marry rich. Who is this you're with?
1: Boyfriend.
0: A boyfriend. You get a ring? Get engaged? Get engaged. Get a ring. Get married. How old are you?
1: 29.
0: How what's your name? Lachelle. Get married. 29 is time. How old were you when you got married? 26. So no chicken either. Yeah. I was 28. Was I glad to get married? When you look back what you were dating, that's why don't get discouraged with him. When you look... Oh, the men I dated for a while... I was dating... Can we talk here? I was dating for a while. I was dating a transvestite, and my mother said, marry him, you'll double your wardrobe. Oh, you don't know. I was dating a proctologist with a sense of humor. Did you ever date a proctologist? Oh, you go out, you have drinks, you go bottoms up. Never wanted to shake his hand. Forget it. Just wave goodnight.
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3: I'll tell you the hardest part about not drinking. I think that I'm never gonna have sex ever again. I don't know how to do it without being drunk. And I don't mean the physical act of sex. I mean getting the girl into my apartment. I don't know how to do that when I'm sober. I only know how to do that if I'm doing shot after shot after shot with her at the bar, and then somehow I trick her in a drunken stupor back to my place, like I have a prize wheel there and I give gifts away. Just come back, it's a good idea. I can't say I'm gonna miss drunk sex because that's always like a headache, you know? Like. It gets weird. Like, I had sex with a girl one time, right? We were out drinking, we went home, and then the next morning we wake up, and she looks at me, and she goes, that never would have happened if I wasn't so wasted last night. Oh, good morning. It's good to see you, too. Only a woman could say that to a man. Could you imagine the storm that would have occurred if I said that to her? Hey, baby, that never would have happened if I wasn't so rape! I wouldn't even get the sentence out of my mouth.
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5: I'm 49. Over half my life's gone. I want to enjoy the second half. You know, God Almighty, everything I like's bad for me. Liquor, nicotine, strange women. I love bad food. I love fried food. Yeah, buddy. Breaded food. 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I think they call those hush puppies. I eat Slim Jims. Yes! Meat sticks! You squeeze the end of them, grease comes out of it. Oh, I love Slim Jims. Slim Jims and beer, my two favorite things on the planet. Well, not my most favorite, but it's in the top three. But see, here's my deal. I love bad food. I love everything bad for me, because here's my whole thing. When my time finally comes, and I go to meet my maker, and I'm lying in that coffin, and people are filing by, I don't want people to look in there and go, wow, he looks great. I'm dead. They've sewed my eyelid shut. I want people to walk by my coffin and look in it and go, Jesus. He partied.
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3: I went this week to get my hair cut. You know, so I look nice for you. Oh, thank you. Get my hair cut. The lady puts me in the chair. She puts me in that little horseshoe sink thing. You know what I'm talking about. She leans me back. And she asked me, how would you like it? I said, I don't know. Can you make it where I can't breathe, please? Just... You know, what do you say to that? I just came in for a little trim. Because women can do that. You can touch somebody with your body and get away with it. You do it all the time. When you want to know somebody and you don't want to use words, you do the boob rub. You can touch somebody if you want to. In a public place, if you don't want to mince words, you do the boob rub. You've all done the boob rub. You do the boob rub. You walk by real quietly. And if you ever say to a lady that does that is administering the boob rub to you, which you won't, right? You'll never say anything about it. Usually a man just leans into it. Your friends are like, are you all right? Yes, I'm fine. Go on, save yourself. But if you ever say, excuse me, ma'am, your boob's touching me. Then they get all upset. They're like, oh, I'm sorry. I can't feel that. You feel it. That's a sensitive part of your body, and yet you get away with it. You get away with it. There's not a man in the world that could walk up to a girl he doesn't know and go, hey there, how you doing? Oh, yeah. Don't worry about that. I can't feel it, baby. I can't feel that. Uh-huh. No man gets away with that. Bill Clinton got away with that, and that's about it. Remember Bill, Mr. President? Can you tell us about that intern?
4: Intern? I thought she said my turn.
3: Did you ask that girl to lie in her deposition?
4: No, sir. I asked her to lie in a different position.
3: I want a sexually active president. Sex relieves stress.
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6: Shout out to my old roommate. He's married, doing his thing. All my boys married, doing their thing. You know how it is. Is anyone here engaged to be married?
7: Yeah,
6: you? Right. Oh, nice. Congrats, dude. Are you? Give it up for him. Yeah. Give it up for my man. Nice. And is the lady with you right now? She's not with you. Okay. How did you propose? What was the setting?
7: I took her to a Buddhist temple.
6: A Buddhist temple. Nice. And is she Buddhist?
7: No. Oh.
6: So you forced your religion on her, is what you're saying. That's pretty gangster for a Buddhist. Like, that's like, I didn't know Buddhists did jack moves like that. That was pretty. So no, you took it to the temple, and then were there monks there? I don't.
7: Yeah.
6: And they were, when you proposed, they were there too?
7: No.
6: Oh.
7: I took her to like a little area with a lot of like beautiful statues and stuff like that.
6: Nice. That's great. And outside? Inside. That's amazing. Did you guys pray? Do you pray when you're Buddhist? Like, what happens?
7: You
6: meditate.
7: Yeah.
6: Yeah, you just meditate to... Oh, nothingness in the sky, please. No, I like it. So you meditate. She said you took a knee. That's pretty amazing, dude. That's pretty amazing. But I will say this. What I like about this story is it's romantic. It's different. It's controlled. Right? I mean, he basically did it in church. Like, that's what happened. And when guys propose, it's always romantic, but it's also remote. It's remote, you know? Like, a guy will take a girl for a long walk on the beach by the rocks. Or a cabin. In the woods. Top of a mountain, right there by the cliff. You understand what I'm saying? And for the woman, you're thinking, wow, either he's gonna propose or kill me. And I don't wanna get married, but I don't wanna die, you know what I'm saying? Ladies, you know why we do this? Because as much as we love you, wanna be with you forever and ever, that's why the Buddhist thing, that's solid. As much as we love you, we're men, we're weak. You know, we can never stop looking at other women. Like, we don't want them, but the look, that's just in us. That, the look is forever. Just, hey, that doesn't stop. Listen, at the birth of your first child, if a girl walks by with a fat ass, you'd be like, oh, wow, that's... So, I mean, so we got to control it, because during the big question, that look is unacceptable. You can't run the risk of having any women within miles. We're in L.A. What if you do it in L.A.? They're filming a movie. You do it somewhere outside. No one told you to film the movie. And just as you start to do it, right? J-Lo, Beyonce, Ice-T's wife, Coco, right? They all go skipping by you with G-strings on. Just, and they're having a butter fight for some reason. They're throwing actual butter at each other. Stop with the butter. Why are you doing this? The butter is shiny. It's glistening. It's a hot day. The sun cooks the butter. They smell like biscuits. You're like, oh, no. You're horny. You're hungry. You don't know what's happening. You don't know what's going on. No man is strong enough to deal with this. No man. I don't care who you are. Every man, we'd be like, you know, girl, we've been together a while now, and I love you. And I guess what I'm trying to say is, oh, hold on one second. Damn! Is that butter? Like, is that me? That's right, Coco. You don't gotta take that. That's right. Go ahead. Anyway, what I was about to ask you was, I think I'm onto something. I think that's the reason why men don't walk down the aisle. We're not mature enough. There's a lot of women there. If guys walk down the aisle, we'd be like, dun, dun, dun, dun. How you doing, baby? You all right? Dun, dun, dun. Hey, listen, I got this thing right now. What you doing next week? You wanna? You've been to weddings before, right? The guy has to get there an hour ahead of time. He can't turn around. The first 8 rows of family, just to be safe. The bridesmaids are wearing those papaya potato sacks. That's why those dresses are so ugly, to keep them focused. Next wedding you go to, look close. Right before he says, I do, he'll look over at the bridesmaids. That's his last shot. You understand? Do you take this woman to be your... Yeah, definitely. I take this one, yeah, because... I don't even know what color that is. That's gross.
8: I was in the airport. Those treadmills they've got are huge. I got talking the other day about professional wrestling, and we were talking about the item of clothing they wear in professional wrestling, which is an all-in-one leotard called a unitard. I thought, unitard? That sounds like a special needs kid with a horn. Unitard. Potentially very dangerous, because they're always trying to come in for a hug. They might take your eye out. Well, that's almost the end of the show. I had a girl come up to me after a show a couple of weeks ago. At the stage door, she waited for me. She looked me boldly in the eyes and said, I'm not wearing any panties. I thought, all right, forgetful. One of my favourite things to do on a busy Saturday afternoon, yeah? Is, you know the animal rights people you get in the middle of town? They've got a trestle table out, just sort of outside the shops, and they've got quite grisly posters up of animals in distress. If you're an animal lover, it is heartbreaking to see. And they've got the leaflets and the petitions that you can sign, and they've got 4 main posters wherever you go in the country. There's an emaciated dog in a tiny cage, a cat that's been shaved with wires coming out of it, a monkey missing the top of its head, and you can tell it's still alive from its eyes, but obviously in horrible pain, and a rabbit with stuff being poured in its eyes to test whether it's safe for us, I'm guessing. Well, what I like to do if I'm bored on a Saturday afternoon, I walk up to that table and go, I'll have the one of the monkey, please. Energize.
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24: Everybody's got that one girlfriend that has a poor moral barometer. She'll get in a car with any guy as long as it looks warm. And she'll rationalize why he's not a rapist based solely on the way that he's dressed. Every girl's had to do this, right? You have to make these like game time decisions. You're like, he's not going to rape me. He's wearing Nike Dunks. Guys, come over here. Your friend goes over to the guy. She bends down like a streetwalker. She's like, hi, what's your name? Todd. Oh, that's a fun name. That's a really exotic name. Oh, you gave us a ride? Okay, that's really fun. My name is Crystal. Nice to meet you. Hold on a second. You guys, he's going to give us a ride. He's going to give us a ride. Do you want to go with him? Your friends know better. They're on the other side of the street, huddled together like, Crystal, get away. We're not, get away. He's not, Crystal's stupid, and she's already, she's like, hold on one second. Thank you so much. I really like your chin strap. It's really attractive. Hold on one second. Hold on, man. You guys, he's gonna give us a ride. Like, do you want to just keep walking? Sarah, you're being a bitch. You are. Like, we talked about this earlier when you were in the bathroom. You're being, this is like what we talked about. You're being a bitch. Do you not want to, you don't want to go with him? You got, hold on one second. Thank you so much. Hold on one, okay, hold on one second. Hold on a second. You guys, he's gonna give us, he's being nice. Stop it. Stop it. He's not gonna rape us. He's not gonna rape us. You have to whisper the rape part. Just in case that was his intention, you don't want to offend him ahead of time. God forbid you offend him and he leaves. Oh no, then what? He's not gonna rape us. He's wearing Skechers. That's fair. Now you're in hour three. You didn't take the ride from chin straps, so you're walking, you're cold, no one knows where they're going because you're all relying on girl GPS. For those of you that don't know, girl GPS pretty much consists of one girl doing this.
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0: It's amazing how, like, in most parts of the country, like, white audiences have gotten so paranoid about anything racial, man. It really is weird. Like, you know, ever since Michael Richards, you know, this ass stands on stage and yells all that most people only, you know, think or yell out a car window. White audiences have gotten dishonest in a lot of ways. Like, you know, as a white comic, you say the word race and automatically they're like, oh, we're not with him. Not sure where he's going with this. Yet a black comic says race and they're all like, oh, this is going to be a doozy. Wonder what we did now. We are guilty of that. Can white people stop with the guilt complex? It's silly and unnecessary. There's no need to feel guilty. We don't need to feel guilty. All right, look, most of us don't need to feel guilty. If you're over 65 and you live in Alabama, okay. Chances are you owe a few apologies. But a lot of us don't even know we have a guilt thing, man. So you don't even realize you have it until you have an uncomfortable interaction with a black person. Like, you know, say you're at work and you walk through the door and you let it close in someone's face, which we all do. If it's another white guy, you're like, ah, excuse me. But if it's a black coworker, it's like, oh my God, I am so sorry for everything.
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1: I cannot swim. Anybody else can't swim? See, there ain't many of us left. Most of us have drowned. Man, I was with my kids, and I usually be in the shallow part, you know. And one time I forgot and jumped in the deep end. And water has a way of bringing your memory back to you real quick. And all I could think of when I was talking about, edge, get me to the edge.
3: Lord, the edge.
1: I was swimming in one spot. I'm making a whole lot of water fall out the pool, but I wasn't moving nowhere, Jack. My kids were talking about, kick your legs, daddy, kick your legs.
3: I said, edge.
1: And my kids was laughing at my ass. I was drowning, they thought that was funny. They laughed when I had a heart attack, they laughed. I was in the front yard, they went, ha, ha, ha. Said, daddy's so funny. Look, he turning blue. I had to threaten to cut their allowance off to get them to call me an ambulance.
3: My son said, oh, dad, serious.
1: Anybody here ever had a heart attack? No, mothers never admit they had a heart attack, right?
3: No, sir, I never did. I had indigestion one time.
1: That mother's hype. I don't care what nobody tell your ass, boy. I was walking in the yard and someone said,
3: don't breathe no more. I said, huh? I said, don't breathe no more. You heard me. Okay, I won't breathe, I won't breathe, I won't breathe.
1: And I tried to ease a little air inside of my mouth. And I said, I tell you not to breathe.
3: You told me not to breathe. You told me not to breathe.
1: Well, where are you going? Why are you walking? Stand still.
3: Okay, I'll stand still.
1: Get your ass down.
3: Okay, I'm down. I'm down. Don't hurt me. Don't hurt me. Don't hurt me.
1: Shut up. You think about dying now.
3: Yeah, yeah.
1: Why didn't you think about that when you was eating that pork, motherfucker? Drinking that whiskey and snorting that cocaine. I didn't think about. Shut up. I'll shut up. You ain't shut up yet.
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5: I've tried horseback riding. I can't really do that. And they don't really give you the good horses when you're not good at it. I found that out. Guy says, what level rider would you say that you are? I go, I don't know, zero, nothing, whatever the system is. I can't do it. Is that clear enough for you? I'm going where the horse wants to go, okay? That's my level. Now, of course, to hear that, they start looking around. All right, is glue stick back yet? How about almost dead? Why don't you saddle him up? So I get on this U-shaped, lightning-quick steed I got here. I had the only horse you could put your feet flat on the ground while you're riding it. I'm riding a hammock here. I'm looking up at my friends. I don't feel like we all got the same kind of horse. It was kind of a secure feeling. I could just kind of walk along with them there. And the horse isn't too thrilled with having me either. The horse knows they may be dumb, but they know you can't ride. And they don't like it. They just stop, you know, and they look up at you with that frightening horsey face, you know, with the those huge nostrils and that big bowling ball eye. And chill out, Hopalong, I know the trail. Yeah, I'm here every day, okay? And I really appreciate the kicking while I'm taking a leak, too.

0: Nick Swardson.
1: Yeah, I like doing movies. Movies are fun. I'm a big movie fan. I like movie previews. You like those before the movie? I like them, but I also hate them because they show so many previews that like I forget what movie I'm there to see. Has that ever happened to you? And then when I remember, I don't want to see that movie anymore. I want to see one of the 10 awesome previews I just saw before the movie. I always thought it'd be funny, though, if they showed a movie preview and then had a title at the end of it that had nothing to do with the preview, just to mess with the audience. Like a really serious preview and then title at the end, nothing to do with it. So they come on like, coming this fall, the story of a family brutally torn apart. The father killed in a horrible accident. The mother forced to raise 8 children on her own. In a cruel world, all they have is each other. Coming this fall from the producers of Fried Green Tomatoes. And the director of Cast Away comes Gay Boobs. What? That movie's called Gay Boobs? What does that mean? Or else used Diarrhea Island. That's my favorite one. Diarrhea Island. What? That movie's called Diarrhea Island? I ordered an album off TV recently. It's pretty cool. I ordered Sounds of the 80s. I love to party. But when I finally got the album in the mail, it was Sounds of the 1580s. Terrible. There was no music on the whole thing. It was just one guy talking. Sounds of the 1580s, it was just one dude. He's like, winter's coming again. We don't have much time. Father's got smallpox. He's not gonna make it, I know it. We've got to find food. Where are the horses? I can't feel my legs. Is there a God in this world? I'm like, okay, I can't dance to that. Is there a club remix of I Can't Feel My Legs? It's the only way.
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3: You guys are such a great crowd. I feel bad that I have to freak you out now. Guys, because I want to tell the truth. I want to tell the truth. And here's 3 true facts about myself, Kurt Brownler. 1, I breastfed until I was 5 years old. Deal with that guy in the back. Deal with that. That is true. That is, look at me. No, it's true. True. 5. Deal with it. I have a specific memory of breastfeeding and watching Phil Donahue and asking my mom to change a channel because I was bored. 5. I didn't know it was weird until I started telling people. But also, I'm 6'4" and I never get sick. Don't clap for that, you weirdos. Second fact, my best friend from ages 5 to 10 had Tourette's and I had no idea. He moved away when I was 10 years old. My mom was like, did you know Michael had Tourette's? I was like, what's that? She's like, watch this video. And I was like, somebody should have told me. Because I just thought it was our fun way of chatting with each other. And I would mimic him back to himself all the time. I'd be like, yeah, no, we should. And then hit him and agree with him again. Because that's how he just proposed to me. 3rd fact. True fact. I started smoking when I was 10 years old. What up, Jersey? 10. 5 years after I stopped breastfeeding, I started smoking. And the entire time in between, I was pretending like I had Tourette's.
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0: Joe Rogan.
4: I was at home the other day, high, watching the History Channel. And they had this documentary on, In Search of Noah's Ark. And I went, oh, how about you go looking for the Snuffleupagus while you're at it? Don't get me wrong. If you're really...

0: religious. I'm not saying there's no God. I'm saying that story sucks. Hello? You tell the story of Noah in the ark to an 8-year-old retarded boy. He's gonna have some questions. Once upon a time, God was mad at all the people in the world. He decided to go ahead and drown everyone. And he only told one man, a random man named Noah. He wasn't a special man. In fact, Noah was 600 years old and a drunk. God told Noah to build a boat, and he and his family would be the only people to survive the flood. Because apparently, all the other people with boats didn't work. Noah magically got two of each animal to come to him on foot from all over the world. And they sailed away for 40 days and 40 nights, and civilization began anew. 8-year-old retarded boy's gonna go, oh, there's a lot of holes in that story. Let me sit down for a moment. First of all, how big is this boat? Didn't you tell me there are millions of animals? One guy built this boat. How long did it take him? Where did he get all of the wood? 600 years seem a little old for a fella to be taking on a project of this magnitude. The animals come on foot. Isn't the earth 24,000 miles long and 3/4 covered with the water? Wait a minute. What did the animals eat when they were on the boat for 40 days? Since animals like to eat other animals, I'm not that retarded!
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7: Recently, I was walking my dog around my building on the ledge. A lot of people are afraid of heights, not me. I'm afraid of widths. I have a 3-year-old dog and named him Stay. He's a lot of fun when he's a puppy, because when I call him, I would say, come here, Stay, come here, Stay. He would go. He's a lot smarter than that now. Now when I call him, he'll just ignore me and keep on typing. He's an East German Shepherd. Last night I was in a bar and I walked up to this beautiful woman and I said, "Do you live around here often?" She said, "You're wearing two different color socks." I said, "Yes, but to me they're the same because I go by thickness." And she said, "How do you feel?" And I said, "Well, you know when you're sitting on a chair and you lean back so you're just on two legs and then you lean too far and you almost fall over, but just at the last second you catch yourself. I feel like that all the time." I have a map of the United States, it's actual size. It says 1 mile equals 1 mile. When people ask where I live, I say E5. Last summer I folded it. My girlfriend has a queen size bed and I have a court jester size bed. It's red and green and has bells on it. The ends curl up. I woke up one morning, she asked me if I slept good. I said, "No, I made a few mistakes." I got a postcard from my best friend George. It was a satellite picture of the entire Earth. On the back he wrote, "Wish you were here."
8: I love living in Hollywood because I've been blessed to work with great people, and I stopped doing acting a long time ago, and I got into comedy because in the acting world, they always stereotype you. Like, I was always cast to play the terrorist. Imagine that. I was in a movie a while back where I played a terrorist, and the movie was about a bunch of terrorists who hijack an airplane. Imagine that. My agent called me and said, "We should go in and read for this part." I said, "What's the part?" She said, "Terrorist number 4. Because number 1, 2, and 3 went to a black guy, a gay guy, and a Jew. Number 4. Didn't even want to go in on the role. My agent said, "Go in and read for this part." I said, "All right, I'll just go in and meet the director." So I go and meet the director, the casting director. I read my lines over the top because I just wanted to have fun with it. The director went nuts. He was like, "Okay, do it one more time." "Sit down, you want to obey? Or I'll kill you in the name of Allah." He sat there, he was like, "That's exactly what we're looking for, Ahmed. I want to see you do it again, but this time give me a little bit more of that Middle Eastern. You know how your people are very." So I was like, "Angry?" "Yes, exactly. Use that hidden Middle Eastern anger that your people possess." So I used my hidden Middle Eastern anger that my people possess. And I got the part. My agent called me the next day, said they want to put you in this movie. I was like, I wasn't even trying for the role, I was making fun of it. She said, "Whatever you did, it worked. They want to put you in this film." I said, "Look, tell them I said thanks, but no thanks. Every time I take a part like this, it's like feeding the beast, it's like putting fuel on the flame, no way." Yeah. And then she said, "They want to pay you $30,000 for a week of work." So I was like,

0: We don't buy things for you ladies. We try. We try. I try to buy my wife all kinds of stuff. I'm not good at it. I figured out the one thing guys can buy. We can buy flowers. Now, we don't know what kind to buy. We just know when to buy it. Because we know when we've messed up. And thank God for 24-hour grocery stores with a floor department. I can't count the times at 2 in the morning. I go running in there. There's already 4 guys looking at my little refrigerator. I'm like, they better have some more in the back. Or we're in big time trouble. What'd you do anyway? I shut her up. How many flowers is that? 3 or 4? Where's that conversion chart? There we go. 4 flowers. I'm off the hook. What'd you do? Chipped a gravy boat. Sissy jewelry chart.
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2: I don't want to start making fun of old people. Like, it's all, if we're lucky, it'll all happen to us someday. We'll get older. And I've really started to feel it lately, right? Like, is anyone about to turn 30? Anyone about to turn 30 in the audience? A couple of you? All right. Are you freaked out at all? You are freaked out? You don't need to freak out. 30's not weird, you guys. 30's not weird. 35 is weird. Because that's the year you start checking a whole different box when you're filling out surveys. And it hurts. You take for granted that for 16 years you live in this wide open country called 18 to 34. Wee! Because after that it's just 35 to corpse. You're old and creepy and weird. I don't shop at the same places anymore. I got on my boxer shorts from the Abercrombie & Fitch store. Can you see? Look. Abercrombie & Fitch. In giant letters, like a huge billboard advertisement above my junk. Like, who do they think is going to see this? That is a generous overestimation of the foot traffic this area gets. And that is only something that men's underwear does. Women's underwear does not brand in this fashion. Because no self-respecting woman would put on a pair of panties that said, The Gap, above them. That'd be weird. Be weird. Oh, really? All right. I started freaking out right before my last birthday, and a friend of mine was like, Man, you should get a tattoo. I'm like, I don't have any tattoos. I'm too old now to get a tattoo. And he's like, You're never too old to get a tattoo. And I was like, a lot of times you're too old to get a tattoo. Like, I'm not gonna be like 70 years old, like walking around rocking my gramp stamp right on the back. Hey, everybody, that's the chemical chain for Lipitor. Hey, looky here, right above my cottony pubes is the Chinese symbol for stay off my lawn.
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3: I'm married. I'm still in my first marriage. That's awful yet statistically accurate. But I shouldn't talk about like that's so temporary, you know, because my current husband hates it when I do that. But and you know, it's working out pretty good. He. He collects comic books. Yeah, someone clap for that. Good. Yeah. Very popular right now. I just don't get into them. You know, to be honest, they come in handy when we get in arguments because they're kind of good reference, you know, because I can be like, really, you don't know what to say? You don't know what to say? Well, I wonder what Green Lantern would say. We can look that up. Yes, we can. Oh, let's make your superpower understanding. You know, and everyone's like, the basis of a good relationship is trust, and we have this, and I'll tell you why. So in our shared closet, excellent, there is a box of his stuff that I'm not allowed to look in. And honestly, I've never looked in it. And it's not because I'm the biggest moral person on the planet, it's because I'm emotionally lazy. That's the truth, right? Because if I look in it, then I'm going to have to deal with it, and I don't know. I don't have a lot of time. You know, like, I don't know if I want to. And I don't think it's porn. I don't think it's old love letters. But worst case scenario, I open the box, and it's the severed head of his ex-girlfriend. All right? They have to be like, oh, my God, she's prettier than me, and I don't want to deal with it.
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5: My brother took the test to become an American in Spanish. So you can imagine how happy I was when I'm watching CNN and that woman signs the bill into law. And 22 seconds later, my phone rings. It's my brother Joseph. I wonder what he has to say. I hit answer. I went like this. Hello? This is exactly what I heard come out of his mouth. Samana bitch. You know they're going to ask me for my papers. Ironically, my brother really is an American citizen. But he is afraid that they're going to ask him for his papers. So he goes around town with an American passport in his pocket out of fear. Yeah, ironically, I have a friend who's an actual illegal alien, okay? He's a real illegal. He is not afraid whatsoever of being asked for his papers because he happens to be a white guy from England. He lives in Scottsdale, Arizona. So when the law passed, right, 2 weeks later, I go visit my brother. I call my friend, I'm like, you wanna have lunch? He says, yes, we're having lunch. I look at him straight in the face and go, hey, man, what are you going to do, bro? SB 1070 passed and they're looking for illegals. You going to move out? You going to go to another state? What's going on? In the calmest voice, he looked at me right in the face and went, well, that law is not for me. Oh, it's exactly for you, wetback. Oh, come on. He's a wetback. Let's get that out of the way. If we're going to call Mexicans wetbacks, symbolically speaking, for crossing a river that wide and that deep, you cross the Atlantic, bitch. You are a wetback to you.
6: 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From you, I need something that is topical that's been in the news recently. 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
6: 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Okay. Wow, man, why can't you say the damn words? I don't know, Tommy. I'm on liquid wrench. I'm really feeling mellow. Shakespeare now. The play will no longer wait. But I'm having so much fun.
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9: Entertain a time when all is simply strange, and yet radiation causes chromosomes to rearrange. My father worked at your atomic plant, Hinda, and sends me forth with my arms thus withered. But yet, I am not afraid. I am merely here to lay forth my words and let you still upon them and think. Fear not. If I see my words fall out in pieces, they land upon the ground like simple feces. Know not who I am. I come before to entertain a play about yon vexing plant hither that sends out forth and glows at night and brings forth things, but yet you care not. You sit in front of your TVs and your balls do glow in the dark. Mind not my words. Let the play say the thing. I'll get back forth and touch myself anon.
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10: See, everyone's drinking. That's great. Let's get drunk. Drive home. See if we can win the game of life. That'll be fun, won't it? That'll be good. Remember that game when you were a kid? You'd spin that little poof. Oh, man, knocked up a stripper. She's having twins. I'm going bankrupt. Mulligan! You don't know what mulligan is. It's a golf term for do again. So that feels pretty good. That's because the condom broke. Mulligan! Mulligan! I said, what do you mean I only get one every 18 holes? Tiger Woods. I'm a big fan of spice rum. Most of my friends know that. And I'll drink several different types. My favorite, hands down, is probably Captain Morgan's. You'll learn not to jump the gun in my jokes with the clapping. No, thank you. But I drink Captain Morgan's because I'm getting a little bit older and I try not to get completely out of control anymore. So basically is what I'm saying is Captain Morgan's is a great drink because it's safe. You know what I mean? You drink Captain Morgan's, you're going to have a safe night. 3 weeks ago, I got cocky and I drank an entire bottle of Sailor Jerry.
2: Yeah.
10: If you don't know what that is, it's a 92 proof spice rum. You haven't been on that boat, pull anchor. I dare you. I was seasick for 2 weeks. It's a rough ride. You got to make a decision at what type of night you want to have when you go to buy your bottle. They're right next to each other at the liquor store. You want to have a safe night? You go with Captain Morgan's. It's a no-brainer. You start breaking it down, first and foremost, he's a captain. Dude's got credentials. He's staring at you right throughout the bottle going, "Hey, jackass, I'm a captain." Yeah, you are. And then you look at the bottle. He's got a nice hat, beautiful outfit, jug of juice. Well, what about a shark attack? Ta-ta, shiny sword. We're good. I'm the captain. I'm in your corner. Slam a fistful back to Neil. Let's party. I saw some of you walk in. Some of you should have gotten the Captain and Tennille reference. On the flip side of that, you go to the competitor, you go to Sailor Jerry. On his bottle, a tattoo of a hula girl. You have a clue where you're going. Let alone who's driving the boat. You're gonna get out there, it's gonna be gale force winds, choppy water. You're on a one-way ticket to Tijuana. You don't have a condom on. You better pray there's a vat of cranberry juice at the bottom of that boat. Something's gonna burn. And I know that last part's a little eccentric, but I think you get my point. You don't trust a sailor, let alone a guy named Jerry. And I apologize if your name is Jerry and you're here tonight, but you get the joke. That's why you're here drinking alone.
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7: I'd never eaten at this restaurant before, and she asked me a question that it was impossible for me to answer. It was almost a riddle. And it was so simple. I'd never eaten there. I didn't look at the menu because I knew what I wanted. I knew I wanted a turkey club sandwich. And I like three things on a turkey club. I like lettuce, mayonnaise, and cheese. Very simple. She finally comes over to me, and she's not in a good mood already, right? She's one of those waitresses that, like, she's blaming me for the fact that she's so busy, right? Even when I sat, she was like, "I need a minute, please." And I was like, "I didn't do this. I don't travel with a gang of 40 people." She finally comes back. She goes, "Yes, yes, what do you want?" Right? So I'm kind of rushed, but I look at her and I said, "Yeah, can I have a turkey club sandwich? And can I get that with only lettuce, mayonnaise?" Right there, she rudely interrupts me. And she goes, "Yeah, why don't you just tell me what you don't want on it?" I'm sitting there and I'm frozen. I know now what I didn't know then. What I know now is I didn't know what was on the sandwich to know what I didn't want on the sandwich. So I was sitting there just trying to know the ingredients of a sandwich. And then I thought of the question. I got a little bit embarrassed. I was like, "What don't I want on the..." There's a lot of things I don't want on the sandwich. I don't want foliage on the sandwich. I don't want rust or any other alloy on the sandwich. I don't want a policeman's badge on the sandwich. I don't want fish hooks on my grandmother's eyes on the sandwich. What an ass-backwards way of going into anything. What if that was customer service rigmarole all the time? "Yeah, could I get a coach class ticket for the flight? Yeah, is there anything you don't want in the flight?" "Yeah, I don't want fire on the flight. I don't want rabid dogs running around nipping at people. I don't want people opening and closing umbrellas near my damn eyes. I don't want a surly character sitting next to me praying to a god that's not my god in an angry fashion. I don't want the captain coming out of the cockpit going, 'I hate my life!'" Well, that's not good. Point is, I want lettuce, mayonnaise, and cheese on a turkey club. Thanks.
1: 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Funny lives here.
11: Bobby Collins.
12: I have my 4-year-old, Hallie. We're thinking about changing her name to Lucifer. She called me Mr. Poopoo Head the other day. She said, "Daddy, you're Mr. Poopoo Head." I said, "Well, at least we're communicating." Oh, I love them, though. I love my little girls. I'm in the store the other day with Hallie, and I got her in the cart sitting in the grocery store, and she's sitting in there, and they're grabbing everything. Get your hands off. Big lady in front of us. She was over 350. We stared. Big lady. And my daughter says, Daddy, pass her up. I said, oh, we can't. We can't. Wait till we get by the cereal and I'll go too wide on her. The lady had a beeper and the beeper goes off. Beep, beep, beep. My daughter turns around. She goes, careful, Dad. She's backing up. We have the same sensibilities. I looked at her. I said, now you're earning your keep. There you go. Good pregnancy, Mom? Mom, good pregnancy? Okay, yeah, it was a little tough, huh? Yeah, my wife had a tough one, too. After the third month, doctor calls us in. Doc says, we have a problem. I'm like, Doc, is the baby all right? Baby's fine. It's your wife. Cool. Huh? I go, what's the problem with her? Gonna have to be bedridden for the next 7 months.
4: Bummer.
12: Then he lays this on me, and there'll be no stimulation for those 7 months. It's when a college-educated man gets real stupid. What do you mean by that? He said, no sex. I said, Doc, I come from New York. I got money. He said, no sex. I said, can't we fool around? Thanks a lot, guys. Look at the guys. Can't help you on that. But I'm the only one, right? I buy all those Playboys. Doc says, no sex. I said, you wear something pink, I'll pick you up at 8:30. I was getting in elevators with women. I was like, hi, how you doing there? How are you? Can you touch for me? Then reach your hand in the pocket. Take a $50 bill for yourself. 7 months. I'm not going to lie to you. I couldn't hold out. After the third night, she was dead asleep. So I started to climb on her head.
4: What?
12: She woke up. She goes, what are you doing? I lost my wallet.
11: George Carlin.
13: I'd like to mention a special kind of bull that has taken hold in this country in the last 30 to 40 years. It's this excessive devotion to children. I'm talking about today's professional parents, these obsessive diaper sniffers. Let's grant this proposition. Let's say it's true, as somehow every child is special. What about every adult? Isn't every adult special, too? And if not, then at what age do you go from being special to being not so special? And if every adult is special, then that means we're all special and the whole ideal is all its meaning. Here's another platitude they jam down your throat. Children are our future. Children are not our future. And I can prove it with my usual flawless logic. Children can't be our future because by the time the future arrives, they won't be children anymore. Raising a child is not difficult. They try to make it into this mysterious, difficult task. Nothing to it. Easiest thing in the world to raise a kid if you follow the steps. First step, you take the kid and you put him out on the street corner and you leave him there. You come back a week later. If the kid is still there, you got yourself a stupid kid.
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14: You can make movies about British spies. They can call them Simon Bond or Nigel Bond, anything you want, Bond. But James Bond is Sean Connery, a big hairy man. Ah, I'm a secret agent. Very hairy, Sean Connery. There's a guy that had a couple of bananas when his mother wasn't looking at him. He's very hairy, Sean Connery. In fact, I think one of the early Bond movies, I think it's Dr. No, he's lying in his hotel bed in the Caribbean, and a giant hairy spider crawls across his chest. Might not even have been a spider, might have been just a breeze in the hotel room. Made myself laugh. But for God's sake, a tarantula. Oh no, I just left the window open, that's all. He's very hairy, Sean Connery, and I think James Bond should be hairy. That new James Bond, I don't like him at all. He's been waxed. There's not a hair on him. When he does that scene, he walks out of the water, he's like a gay dolphin when he walks out there. Isn't that? Swing, da da ding ging ging ging ging ging ding ding ding. I'm undercover. I love Sean Connery. I love Sean in every single movie I've seen him in. Even the movie Rising Sun. The movie Rising Sun is the movie in which Sean Connery speaks Japanese. It's awesome. I learned it. He says this, and I quote, he says, "Ako shiki ake toko shaketo." And all the Japanese people are like, "I got something, something potato. What did you get?" One movie I have a slight problem with Sean Connery in, and it's the movie The Highlander, about the eternal Scottish warrior, and in this movie, Sean Connery plays a Spaniard. Doesn't anybody think of it at all, ever? And Sean tries his best. He tries to be Spanish in the movie. He's like, "Como estás, everybody? I enjoy taquitos."
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15: These kids flip the switch on you every day. You have no idea what the next day is going to hold. One day my four-year-old just started making a fist like this, and he raises his own fist in the air and he would stare at it like Thor. For an undisclosed amount of time, he would just look at his own fist. And then whenever he felt like it, he would just punch whatever's in front of him. Didn't look to see what was around, just blindly swinging at people. Where am I going to bring that? Where could you bring it? To public? You're going to bring it to a restaurant? This? You're going to bring to a restaurant? A park? No. We're not allowed back at a public park in Los Angeles. I would have to fill out paperwork if I wanted to go back there. My son makes the fist like this, and he sees this other kid walking past. And I'm like, it's going to go down. But he walked past the kid, so I thought we were in the clear. He walked over to the kid's dad, and the poor dad didn't know what was going on. The poor dad's like, "Oh, hey, little buddy, you want to do the fist pound?" And my son's like, "Nope, not today." And then hit this guy in his apple bag so hard. The grown man is on the ground, writhing in pain, screaming the worst obscenities you could ever imagine. And I'm standing next to little Rocky Balboa, who's laughing. And how do you say you're sorry to that? What is the "I'm sorry" for a direct punch? Is it a monetary sum? Nobody ever tells you this stuff.
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6: I quit drinking and all that, finally. You have to eventually. One time they wouldn't let me get on a plane because they said I was too drunk. Too drunk to get on a plane.
7: Sorry, sir. You are too drunk to sit. I'm good at sitting.
6: Oh, Lord. Is anyone happily married? Is anyone actually happily married? It just doesn't seem... I know a couple of people that seem pretty happily married, but for the most part, like, especially if you watch television, like the image of marriage in America, you watch these sitcoms, it's like,
7: there are more whipped men on television than there were on the Amistad. Miserable existence.
6: Did you see this guy that got hit by lightning? He got hit by lightning seven times. He'd been hit by lightning seven times and survived, and then he killed himself over a woman. God couldn't kill this guy.
7: Send in the experts.
6: How about that guy jumped off the Carnival cruise ship? Jumped off the balcony of a cruise ship into the ocean because he got into a fight with his wife about his bar tab. So he jumped into the ocean and drowned. That story sounds insane to anyone that's never been married. Because I swear to God, I'm not saying this for effect. When I heard that story, I thought, yeah, I could see exactly how something like that. You're drunk. I'm on vacation. You're drunk. I'm on vacation. You're going to be hungover tomorrow. You're supposed to take ice sculpting classes on the Lido deck.
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9: I've seen some scary things in my 36 years, but there's still nothing more paralyzing and suspenseful than a non sequitur left on my answering machine by my mother. Hey, kid, it's your mom. Listen, your father slapped your Uncle Bill in the back. Turns out Bill had this huge sebaceous cyst, and it just went splat, and there's kind of this cottage cheese stuff flying everywhere. And I am sending you an article on Carol Burnett. Hey, how does that go together? Mommy, I think as you get older, nothing is particularly good or bad anymore. It's really just one long, sweet ride to the finish. Hey, kid, listen, your friend from junior high, Amy, she's fine, but she shot herself in the head by accident. And we are having ham. Hey, kid. Listen, guess who I saw at the drugstore? Patty Stoffner, your fifth grade teacher. She was there with her life partner, Gretchen. And they are in their late 70s now. And I guess, they've been having some problems with dryness. They were picking up some blueberry cut, which is interesting. And I want to know when you're coming to visit. Not anytime soon, my man.
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10: There's a guy walking to his agent's office one time, and he tried looking for work. You know, he wanted a job. Thought he had a good acting show. The agent said, "Well, what you do?" He had a big sledgehammer in his hand and a black bag. And he opened his black bag and took out a walnut and put it on top of his head and hit it with his sledgehammer. Crunch! The agent said, "That's a short act, isn't it?" He said, "What you got in that black bag?" The fella said, "Aspirin." It's cold. That's very good. Well, back to the gutter. Never slow me up, I know better. Say, you got a nice tan, you know that? No kidding, hell, if we ever took over, you could pass. I met a guy in the doorway tonight as soon as I came into the session. He said, Fox, you know my father passed. I said, well, I didn't know he was that light. I'm standing up here fat now because of racial prejudice. I went out to Hollywood to get a part in an African picture, and he turned me down and said I was too light. So I put on 15 pounds. I'll be ready for him next time. They were making a picture about pygmies. You know what pygmies are? Those are compact spooks. I hope none of my folks get offended when I say spook, because I'd rather be called a spook than the big N. Somebody put an N on their lip, my knife open up by itself.
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11: The day before I got married, I was living at home. I was still living at home. I was just home. I was living at home. And then the next day I got married, and then I moved in with my wife. It was the first time sharing a house with a woman. And here's the thing. If you have no experience, day one is a crucial day. You need help. Someone has to chaperone you because you're going to make choices that don't seem important. Side of the bed. Side of the bed. That'll make or break a marriage. I thought it over. I actually made a choice. But it was my childhood instinct. I took the side away from the door in case the boogeyman comes in. Yeah. I factored that in. So, all right, boogeyman will get her. I'll be in my spaceship by then. Side of the bed. Size of bed. Very important. Size of bed. Yeah, king size. Oh, you gotta go, Kim. You can't go back. Oh, it's like riding in first class. You don't want to go back with the coach. When we visit my parents, we sleep in a queen size, my wife and I, and I can't believe it. I'm like, how did I ever sleep with your ass in my back? Please. Everywhere I go, you touch me. You can't. That's the only, the good thing to a small bed, the only good point is you get credit for cuddling even if you're not trying. Yeah. That's what I would do. I would take the credit. You feel that leg on you? Okay, bank that. Not in a cave. Oh, you... That's why they call it a king, because you're the king of that side. You are the king of that. That's your territory right there. You're not going to touch anyone. I'm going to sleep like this. Yeah. Oh, you can flail and move. You make all the rules, the lights, the food. You over there, you don't know what the hell's going on over there. You don't know. You don't care. All you know is it smells like moisturizer. That's it. That's all I can tell she's in the bed. Oh, I have a visitor. Oh. Oh. Well, that's odd. You got your own space. Even the kiss goodnight. The kiss goodnight, it's not one roll. You got to roll and roll. You got to meet in the middle. That's what we did. We agreed to meet in the middle for the kiss goodnight. Unless I'm trying to get romantic, then I'll make the journey myself. Yeah. I'll pick her up. Yeah. By the time I get there, I'm breathing heavy and she thinks I started already.
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12: It's a lot of stuff that's illegal that I don't understand. Like, I don't know why prostitution's illegal.
13: Yeah, go ahead and judge me if you must.
12: Okay, at least you got to give me this. The prostitution makes a lot more sense than a strip club. Oh, come on.
0: Yeah.
12: You go to a strip club, you're still going to dump $50 to $100. Don't you watch Bob Vila? Yeah, Bob Vila always says, if you're going to spend just as much money and end up doing it yourself, you should probably hire a contractor. But make sure that job gets done right the first time. It doesn't look as messy. You see, a strip club has always made about as much sense as a restaurant that would charge you to look at the food. Yeah, who would go into a restaurant like that where they put a plate of food right there in front of you? And, you know, maybe if you tip them $1, they let you put your face down really, really close. You can just feel the steam coming up off those mashed potatoes. Just watch that butter slide down the side.
0: I know the rules here, no touching the food. I'm so hungry, I'd hate to get thrown out of here. Here's another $1.
12: Maybe you find yourself a real sleazy restaurant outside of town. Go in the back room and pay the waitress to eat it in front of you while you watch. Yeah, who could enjoy themselves in a restaurant like that? Sitting there on the other side of that one-way glass with your stomach growling, watching this woman just tear into that meatloaf, lick the gravy off the fork slowly, savor every morsel that you wish that you... Oh, man, I was hungry when I came in here, but I am starving now. Flat broke. Guess I'm going to go home and scramble a couple eggs.
3: Russell Peters.
8: Any Irish people here tonight? Irish folks in the crowd? Yeah? Are you Irish, sweetheart? Okay, good. I like the Irish. I've been there a lot of times. I've been there a lot of times. Many times. What part of Ireland is your family from? County Mayo. Like mayonnaise? But just without the nays. It's County Mayo. Why is it called County Mayo? Because we're all very white there. County tomato sauce is next door. They're very, very sunburnt over there. I like Ireland. You know, here's the thing, in America, everybody claims to be Irish. Every white person in America says they're Irish. I was in Boston. If you ever go to Boston, it'll freak you out. Everybody in Boston thinks they're Irish. I'm there, I'm like, what are you, man? He goes, Irish. I go, oh, cool, what part? Boston. I forgot about that bridge they built, yeah. Your parents from Ireland? Nah, Boston. Grandparents? Boston. Great-grandparents? Boston. When were you Irish? They always claim to be Irish, but they're not Irish. And I've been to Ireland about 13 times. If you haven't gone, I don't know why you haven't gone. It's right there. You can jump on EasyJet for like £10 and fly to Ireland. Brown people, you need to go to Ireland because we're exotic over there. They are physically the whitest people on the planet, though. Like, you're a pretty white guy, sir. Don't get it twisted. But you over there, easily Indian. You know what I mean? Because they are really, like... Here's how white they are. I'm not making this up. I was flying to Galway one time on my favorite airline, Aer Lingus. Not for any other reason, but I just like the name, Aer Lingus. You know what kind of marketing you could do with Aer Lingus? Coffee, tea, or... You know, just... So I'm on the flight, flying to Galway, right? And there's this girl from Galway. She's a cute Irish girl, and we're talking, and she's really nice. She's like, well, why don't you come by my work tomorrow, and we'll go for a bit of lunch. And I went, okay, what time? And she went, why are you talking like that? And I said, I have no clue. I go to her work the next day, and when I'm making this up, I walk into her work, and I go, hi, is Catherine here? This is how white they are. The lady goes, just a second, love. Catherine! There's a black guy here looking for you. I'm like, where? Where's the black guy? I want to see the black guy in Ireland. Turns out, I'm the black guy in Ireland. I was like, you know what? I could be black for a day. Sure, why not? You know, I'll be the... I'll be the black guy that ruined it for real black guys, you know.
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3: I live in L.A. That's where I am from. Well, I'm from Connecticut, but I live in L.A. and I fly all the time. It's pretty rough because now they're using the same technology they use in MRIs in airport security. So now you walk through security at an airport and they're like, okay, you're not a terrorist, but you do have testicular cancer. So that's a major bummer, bro. But enjoy Orlando, seriously. L.A.'s a weird place, you know, because people always ask me, Dan, you live in L.A., ever, like, meet any celebrities, ever see any famous people? And yes, I have, Denver, okay? True story, I met Justin Timberlake. Yes, it happened. Timberface, okay? I was at the gym, do a little bit of this action, all right? Exactly what you're seeing is exactly what was happening, okay? I was not holding a weight, I was kind of sitting there doing this. And in walks in Timberface, and I was like, OMG. And I never say that ever, okay? But when you see Timberface in the flesh, it's the only thing that comes out of your body. It's like when the doctor hits your knee, you're like, OMG, this kind of happens, okay? And then he walked to the side of me and took off his shirt, and I was like, this is like every 15-year-old girl's fantasy. And mine, apparently, at that moment.

0: that makes us struggle. And really, men are perfect creatures except for, you know, one. Like, if most women would want to be a man, if you didn't have to give up that power that you have, which is our weakness. That's our weakness. It's very difficult. I'm telling you, man. Like, I don't want to be with other women, ever. Like, I want to just walk down the street and go, I never need to look at another woman again, because I'm with the last woman I'm ever going to be with. And I'm like, but it ain't real. It's just... Like, no guy wants to cheat and hurt his woman, man. That hurts. First of all, think about what cheating is for a second, ladies. Cheating is a man. He sneaks out of his own house to go, like, find some happiness behind your back so your feelings aren't hurt. Cheating is for you. It's not for me. We don't want to hurt you. If you give a lie detector test to a man and a woman and ask them the same questions, man, we would pass them both up to a point where it's like, hey, ask a woman, you love your man, you love your family, you love your home, you love what you built. Yep. All right. You see Brad Pitt or Denzel Washington or whatever standing there, would you risk everything you built with your man just to sleep with him? And women, look, they go, nah, I wouldn't. And they'll pass the test. They'd be like, eh, you know, they look good, but I wouldn't. Ask guys the same thing, you know, boom, love your woman, the kids, the house. Yeah. You see that girl passed out behind the dumpster? Would you risk everything for a passed out woman behind a dumpster? I don't want to, but look at her with garbage on. She looks so cute with garbage on.
1: 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You've come to the right place. 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
3: I'm afraid to turn my TV set on. Turning TV on recently, there was a little boy in a weather balloon going across the sky. He was never in there, thankfully. He was okay the whole time. But the family did interviews, and they were kind of pressuring the little boy to lie about it, you know. Nobody should lie, especially a little kid. And he didn't know how to do it. Every time he tried to lie on camera, he threw up. I'm not making that up. Oh, no, I was just hiding in the rafters. And honey, you want to clean them up a little bit? Okay. That's not good. Because if you are the type of person who wants to incorporate lying later in life, you're going to need to get a handle on that. Where were you last night, honey? Oh, just out with the boys. We were shooting pool till about 4. Well, sir, I think that is a legitimate tax deduction.
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0: a lot of time on the internet as well. I heard about this website recently called It Gets Better. You guys know what this is? All right, if you don't know what it is, it's a website where gay teenagers that are getting bullied by Tracy Morgan. Kidding. I'm gonna stab you. I'm kidding. No. Gay teenagers that are getting bullied at school then go online, and adult gay celebrities will have videos for them going like, hey, I know you're getting bullied now, but just so you know, it gets better. Which sounds nice, but is actually just some empty Hollywood stuff, because if I was one of the gay kids, they'd be like, so celebrity, you can't help me today? Celebrities are like, today? No, we're afraid of the bullies as well, but best of luck to you. You know, a website would be way more effective than It Gets Better? A website called It Gets Worse. Where all the people that were super popular in high school had to leave videos about what losers they became later on in life. Wouldn't that be great? Yeah. Actually, wait. They have that. It's called Facebook. Bang! Bang!
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2: So, people ask me if I get nervous before coming up on stage. Oh, I got this many people staring at me all day. That's right, folks. I was hoping you guys would laugh good and hard tonight. Because this is my make-a-wish. And let me tell you something, folks. I feel a little ripped off. Headline in front of you people. Wow. Now I can die. I was just thinking though, if I had another make-a-wish, I might do things a little differently. Yeah, it would be you, ma'am. You ever been with a cripple before? Would you like to? How about now? My nickname is the human vibrator. How about now? She said maybe, awesome. Show over. So I had a pretty interesting childhood. When I was a kid, I used to fall down and get a lot of concussions. Oh, thanks for laughing. Ha ha ha, the cripple fell down. I remember one time after a trip to the hospital, my mom pulled me aside and she said, Josh, if you don't stop falling down, you're gonna have to wear a helmet. I never fell down again. Could you picture that if I had a helmet on? What could possibly be my pickup line? Hey, baby, you like my racing stripes? I put the stickers on myself. Yeah, I'm the drunk snowboarder. Imagine that conversation the next morning, waking up in bed with the girl. She's like, are you still drunk? And why do you still have on that ridiculous helmet? I'm sponsored, baby.
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4: There was a murder in Central Ohio that many people still don't want to talk about. The man who committed that crime once sat on death row, but now he's on the run. His name is Lester Eubanks. Lester didn't tunnel out of prison or scale a stone wall. On a December morning in 1973, he and a small group of inmates were granted permission to walk outside prison walls. His handcuffs were taken off. He changed into civilian clothing, and he and three others were driven to a local mall. They were told they could wander the stores and were asked to return to a designated meeting spot. Hours later, all the inmates came back, except Lester Eubanks, and he hasn't been seen since.
5: He had a full plan. The guy had a plan.
6: I was just astounded that this could actually happen.
4: There were many years when it seemed like no one was even looking for Lester. But recently, his whereabouts have become the focus of the U.S. Marshals Service, the federal agents who track fugitives. The case is testing the marshals.
5: Those nine lives are running out, and we're going to catch up with Lester.
4: And is being urged on by those hurt most by Lester's crime.
7: He's had enough free time. He confessed to the crime, and his time is up.
4: I'm Sunny Hostin with ABC News. Over the past year, a team from the ABC News investigative unit joined the search for Lester Eubanks. They uncovered new leads, possible sightings, and at every turn found resistance from those who want Lester Eubanks to be forgotten. What they've uncovered is a case that's about more than murder. It's about family loyalty, a life on the run, and a first-hand look at how the U.S. Marshals are trying to solve one of the oldest fugitive cases in American history. Now, they may be closer than ever. From ABC News.
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11: Got a lot of family here. So we had a rough couple of weeks. I had an aunt who passed away. What do you think's a good age to live to, ma'am? 70? My aunt passed away the ripe old age, 104. We called her Aunt Teak. Her phone number was 3. Hello? She used to point to statues of old boyfriends in the park. I banged him. And now it's my job to clean out her apartment. That's the worst job, right? So I call my cousin to help me out, right? My cousin Stu. Every family has a cousin Stu. He's 47 years old. He lives with his parents, and they live with their parents. I never believed in fate until my cousin Stu tried to swallow a whole bottle of sleeping pills, but he accidentally took caffeine pills. So instead of killing himself, he built a deck in my backyard. So I'm like, Stu, wake up. Our aunt passed away. You gotta help me clean out her stuff. Well, he knows she's 104, but still he goes, oh, how'd she die? Her chute didn't open. How'd she die? She was 104. She was trampled at a Wu-Tang concert. She was the oldest dirty bastard in the room. How'd she die? Her Harley flipped over on the Jersey Turnpike. She scored some bad crack. They found her in Newark. She died during childbirth still. She gave birth to 74-year-old twins last night. It's a miracle. Come meet your new Aunt Donna and Uncle Murray. You know how she really died for real? She turned 104. The whole family got together, we took a vote, and we shot her. How long can we wait for $3,000 in a coin collection? I got bills, party people. I cleaned out her attic. She had like Moses' yearbook up there. She had the blueprints to the wheel. And she has a sister who lives in Florida, my aunt, who's 106. We call her Aunt Sester. She's fragile, too. At that age, she could die from an ice cream headache. She could eat a piece of saltwater taffy and die of exhaustion. I ain't going out like this.
1: I Heart Comedy.
8: Okay, I saw this the other day. I get a lot of my news off the internet. I was combing around. I was reading about this. See if I can describe what this is. I was reading about this medical software that is for use in hospitals. And they just came out with this. It's voice recognition software. So the doctor, when he's operating, he has a microphone in the operating room. And as he operates, he dictates what's going on, and that goes right into your medical file. He doesn't have to type up a report. It saves money and time, right? But if you're like me, you're thinking, this is going to get screwed up, right? Have you ever tried to use any voice recognition software? They always get it wrong. This is your permanent medical record. The guy's going to be in the operating room. He's going to be like, I'm repairing the interior central contusion. And then like 5 years later, you're going to be at a job interview and the guy's going to be like, says here you suffered from inferior sexual confusion. Where does it say that? Right here in your permanent medical record. No, my wife was away. I was just trying on her shoes that one time. I saw this. I wrote this down. This was a study by the AMA, the American Medical Association. Listen to this. It was called Wrong Side Surgery Causes and Effects. Wrong Side Surgery. Now, again, if you're like me, you're thinking that can't be what it sounds like. It is. It's when the doctor operates on the wrong side of the body by mistake. Sorry, dude. And you think, how often can that happen? Like two or three times in history? Happened 146 times last year. 146 cases of wrong side surgery. I got the facts right here. 41% were in the field of orthopedics. I'm no doctor, but I think that means wrong arm or wrong leg. That got me thinking, I got a bad knee. If I have to go in for an operation, I'm gonna get a magic marker. I'm gonna write a note on the other leg. I'm gonna be like, dear doctor, this is the wrong leg. Please go over the other side of the table and operate on the right leg. Dot, dot, dot. Hey, doc, I was just thinking, you're reading this. You were gonna operate on the wrong leg. You suck as a doctor. Please wake me up.
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12: So this is a beautiful theater. I like what I do because I get to work in a lot of different places. And recently I did a show in New Jersey in the auditorium of a technical high school. I forgot that existed. Technical high school. That's where dreams are narrowed down. Tell our children, you can do anything you want. Their whole lives, you can do anything. But at this place, we take kids, like they're 15, they're young, and we tell them, you can do 8 things. We got it down to 8 for you. And I'm not saying these people are stupid, because I'm stupid. I really am stupid, and it bothers me. Like, I wish I was more stupid, because then all my thoughts would just be... But instead, here's how my brain works. It's stupidity followed by self-hatred and then further analysis. It's not a very efficient system of thought. I have these dumb thoughts, and then I go, what's wrong with you? And then I figure it out. But the impulse is always stupid. Like, I saw this guy in New York one day, and he's walking his dog. And this is what I saw. The guy's got a coffee and a dog on a leash and a phone. He's on the phone. So he's got his phone like this, and the dog's leash is going from the phone hand to the dog. And I look at this and I go, oh, he's got like a dog phone. Like that thought sincerely inhabited me for like a full minute. I'm going, oh, I wonder what the benefits are to hooking your phone up to a dog. And then the other part of me had to go, why would that exist? You ask.
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9: Steve Martin. Also, I handle all my own personal finances, and I'm happy to say I recently purchased my own form of private transportation, which we landed out here at the airport this morning. It's not easy landing a station wagon out here at the airport. But actually, part of the money taken in here tonight will be going to charity. I never announce this ahead of time because it always sounds like a phony deal, but I do a lot of work with unwed mothers. And just helping them get their start. Now, come on. Actually, I love animals. And there's something going on in Mexico right now. Some people think it's a sport. I happen to think it's cruelty to animals. I'm talking about, of course, cat juggling. They take the little kitties, 10, 12 weeks old, and they juggle them for money. La cucaracha, la cucaracha. Of course, the poor little kittens are going, meow, meow, meow, meow. And there's something going on in Kansas right now. It makes me sick. They take little laboratory mice, never hurt anybody, take them out to Hollywood and tell them they're going to be in pictures. Uh-oh, I'm getting happy feet!
13: My neighborhood's weird, man. I'm pretty sure the crack dealers in my neighborhood are working together with the pawn shops. Because why is there a 24-hour pawn shop in my neighborhood? Regular people don't wake up at 4 in the morning like, oh, I feel like selling my microwave. I just feel like selling something. I want to sell something at 10% of its value. I feel like selling something. Hey, baby, this TV show sucks. You're right, the show does suck. We should sell the TV. Anybody here do cocaine? I don't do cocaine, but I think people that do cocaine aren't honest about the term they use to say they're gonna do cocaine. Like people that drink, they say, let's have some drinks. People that smoke weed, they say, let's smoke some weed. People that do cocaine, they say, you wanna go party? You wanna go party? You're not partying, you're snorting cocaine. I don't party like that. I party drinking in the corner. Text messaging people about how the party is. Like, yo, this party sucks, yo. And I lean when I text, because when I text, all my messages come out in italics. People always think I'm high all the time. Adam, you look high. You high? You sound high. Are you high? No, I'm not high. I'm just way cooler than you. And more relaxed. I got a calmer demeanor. I stopped smoking weed like 2 years ago after I went to Amsterdam. The weed was so good. I got so high. One day I could speak Dutch. Fluent Dutch. I was so high that day I helped substitute teach a third grade geography class. Completely in Dutch. They were great kids. Very eager to learn. It was a wonderful experience.
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14: Pablo Francisco.
15: It's good to be in Irvine. You have gang members here? Gang members in Irvine? Rich? Oh, yeah. What kind of problems do they have? What kind of problems? They turned me down for financial aid. Almost bought a hat here. Almost bought a NASCAR hat. You got to watch out. Don't buy NASCAR hats unless you're in the NASCAR, okay? I know. I bought the UPS hat, the Dale Jarrett hat for, like, you know, like the showgirls. I work for UPS. So. Like a joke, you know? I got a stable job. Anybody want me? You know? And guys just like walk up to you.
16: Hey, what do you think about Dale Jarrett doing this year, man? I saw the whole thing going down there in Daytona, man. It was raining its damn ass off up there. I'll tell you what. Next time, I'm going to peek out down there. I'll go down there. That pickeroo was terrible. I'll tell you what. Next time, just shut up!
15: You think I'm on the pit crew? What the hell? They got a Viagra hat. Can you believe that? Viagra car? Viagra gear. Go, Viagra. When I can't get it up, I go real fast.
16: Has anyone ever, like, tried Viagra? Just go, Viagra car. Hell yeah. Hell yeah, I'll tell you what, they be bumping and grinding. That's right, man, that's some stiff competition right there, I'll tell you, man.
15: Viagra. Has anyone ever tried Viagra? I put it in a toll booth and the toll went... Viagra. You ever see people wearing the gear? You make fun of them? Hey, what's up there, floppy?
16: Hey, don't be talking that, man. This is about NASCAR. Ain't about wieners, and you better shut you up. Do I sound like Gary Busey? What is going on here?
15: Yeah, whatever, floppy.
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18: Now, this story happened 5 years ago and involves a very famous, famous movie star comedian. I won't say his name as he comes out of this story very poorly. 5 years ago, I was performing at the Just for Last Comedy Festival in Montreal. I get to the stage door after the gig, and there's like 300 people waiting in the alleyway just to get this guy's photo or an autograph or something. And I'm standing up to the side like a bit of a douchebag, and then these two 18-year-old French-Canadian girls come up and start talking to me. Now, one of them's all hot and 18 and... right? And the other one's more... So, I'm talking to the two girls. Eventually, the movie star stops doing photos, and he walks over. We go out drinking. It gets to like 4 in the morning. I'm going to let you in on a little secret, which a lot of comedians do, and I'll tell you what I did in this situation. I said to the girls, I said, hey, let's stay out drinking. And the girls go, we can't. All the bars are shut. And I said, not the bar back at our hotel. The bar at our hotel is still open. Now, I should mention at this stage of the story that I knew full well that the bar at the hotel was not open. We get back to the hotel, the bar's shut, and I'm like this. Oh, no! I have drinks up in my room, and then the girls come up to the room, and the spider web of deceit is complete. Now, we're all up there drinking. After about 15 minutes, the other comedian becomes what I can only call rapey. He wanted the two girls to kiss each other, but he wasn't doing that drunken, how about you two start kissing? He was grabbing the back of each of their heads, going, do it, kiss each other, do it. Now, I was sort of in awe of this guy, so I was kind of nervous. So I was like, don't do that. But there's a bit of my brain going, but if you pull this off, I'm right there with you, right? The guy sort of checks himself very quickly. He's like, I'm sorry, Jim. I'm sorry, girls. I don't know what came over me. And we forgive him rather quickly. We continue on drinking. About 40 minutes later, we run out of Coca-Cola to mix with the Jack Daniels. So I go out to the vending machine to get more Coke. I come back in with all these cans of Coke under my arm. Now, obviously, since I've been away, the rapiness has surged back through his veins because he now has one of the girls pinned up against the wall and he's tearing at the top. The other girl's on his back trying to fight him off. Now, as exciting as it was to see my first rape, I really felt like I should intervene. But I was nervous, so I was kind of like George McFly from Back to the Future. Hey, you. You get your damn hands off her. And he gave me the most evil look I've ever had from another person. He slammed that girl against the wall. He fought the other one off his back. And he looked at me and he goes, I'm going to make sure you never work with me again. I'm going to bed. Then he storms out of the room and he slams the door behind him. Now, the girls are about to cry, so I've got to keep things upbeat. Right? You know when you're with a child and a child's fallen over and there's a small window of time where the child doesn't know it's hurt itself? And if you just go, ah! The kid sort of goes, oh no, what's happened? So he stormed out, the girl's about to cry, and I'm literally going, whoa! Oh, someone had too much to drink now, didn't they? Don't cry. Look. I'll lock the door, okay? He can't get back in. but you can't get out. No, I'm joking.
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11: God, you gotta love the fast food, huh? God, going through the drive-thru, huh? You ever go through the drive-thru backwards? You lean over the passenger seat and say, hey, when'd you turn the building around? Ever notice at the drive-thru, they always got that little sign up, right? No vehicle, no service. So this is what I did. I went out and bought myself a Wonder Woman costume. Now I throw it on. I walk right up to the window. The lady says, where's your vehicle? I say, I'm in my invisible jet. Give me my damn curly fries. I've been cleared for liftoff. God, you gotta love curly fries, huh? You like curly fries, buddy? You ever get some curly fries, run out in the forest, find a couple of little elves, strap them to their feet, and throw them in your freezer and make them skate all around? Have you, buddy? You ever take your contact lenses out and put them in your cat's eyes? Then put her out on the balcony to play? You ever fire your leaf blower up, blow your neighbor's chihuahua down the street? You ever get all your neighbors to fire them up, play a little chihuahua hockey?
19: Answering machines. Starting with, these people think it's cute to let their children record the outgoing message. You know? And you can't understand a word of it because the kid's an imbecile.
20: Hi, my name is Stacy. I'm 5 years old. My mommy and daddy aren't home.
19: Here's my message, Stacy. I'm coming over to your house with a big knife. Here's another bunch of genetic defectives who've been turned loose on answering machines. These guys who cannot resist the urge to put music on their outgoing message. You know, some guy spends $8 at Radio Shack and suddenly he's a record producer. And because he's busy in the basement, I have to listen to substandard music. And it's always rotten music, you know? It's either new age, that pointless, meandering zombie noise played by pseudo-spiritual lunatics who think wind chimes are a musical instrument. Or else it's soft rock. Soft rock. That lame-ass, weak, non-threatening, suburban white boy junk played by bands like Men Without Testicles. Oh. And folks, on these answering machines, do me a favor, would you please? When you record your outgoing message, don't bother telling me you can't come to the phone. I understand that. Apparently, that's why we have these machines. And don't tell me to leave my name and number. Somehow, I figured that out.
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21: I got a robe for Christmas. I remember looking at the robe thinking, wow, I hope I get the flu so I can wear it. I mean, who has the time to enjoy a robe? What, are we about to shoot a porno? It's a weird piece of clothing. How'd we even come up with the robe? With some guy, hey, I got an idea. How about we make a coat out of a towel? There could be a belt that goes around, and you could dunk the belt in the toilet. It'd be a toilet belt. The indoor jacket, the robe. You ever see someone outside in a robe? They look like they escaped from the loony bin. Just getting the paper before the monsters do, right? The only time I ever wear a robe is when I'm staying in a fancy hotel, you know, that robe in the closet. I just feel uncomfortable when room service comes and I'm in a robe. Like I'm trying to seduce the room service guy. Hello, welcome to my room. I'm in my robe and here's the bed I rented. Is there anything I could do to be more creepy?
0: Oh, he was believable as the creepy guy. Scary.
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2: I moved from here to Los Angeles, brought my car, 1989 Mazda 323 hatchback. With about a billion miles, still has the Minnesota plates because I'm indulging in a little insurance fraud. And my favorite thing to do with my car in Los Angeles, valet park. I love to valet park on a junk car. I love to spend $5 and 10 minutes explaining how to drive my car to the man who is trying to work for a living. It goes something like this. Yeah, you gotta start it neutral. The emergency brake doesn't. Don't lock it. Don't lock it. Don't lock it. Thanks. Now I have to climb through the hatch. The people with really nice cars are mean to the valet guys. And you know what that is? That is mean. That isn't okay. I like to play a little game with the valet guys where I pull up quick before they see the car. And then I jump out and I hand them the keys and I say very sternly, and hey, be careful. And then they see the car and we share a laugh. And then I like to say, and I've written down the mileage. Which above 197.5, you are joyriding. Somebody stole the tape deck out of my car. Yeah, let's internalize the word tape deck for a second, shall we? It's a street value of a tape deck. $1.50, $2, what are we talking about? Somebody broke the passenger side window so they could have my $100 Best Buy tape deck. Here's what I would love to say to the criminals of the world. No one locks an 89 Mazda. No one. Check the doors. Take what you'd like. Because now I have to replace either the window or the jukebox. And what am I, Rockefeller? And I replaced the window because I'm a grown-up lady. And but now I got nothing to do. Horrible LA traffic. Driving around, no music, no nothing. And I've taken up a little light reading while driving. No one is pleased. One guy almost monster trucked my ass in his two-bedroom SUV. Got off his spiral staircase long enough to yell at me. And he's pointing at me and he's like, are you reading or are you driving? And I swear to God, pointing at me with his cell phone. And I love a cell phone. I'm not against a cell phone. Some people are. Some people think it's unnecessary technology. Those people, of course, are the direct descendant of the guy who hated the wheel. Because cell phones are fantastic. And because people have always hated the new technology. They always have. Before cell phones and video games and televisions, it was radio. And before radio, it was the evil fictional novel. And before that, it was poetry. And I swear to God, back in the 12th century, it was backgammon. Parents hated backgammon, like Vice City hated backgammon. Like Billy's in the castle for 10 hours a day playing backgammon. I can't get him out. I've tried everything. Jousting camp. I am sending that boy on the children's crusade.
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1: Speaking of old people, my grandmother, she had Alzheimer's disease. She recently discovered the cure for Alzheimer's disease. It's called death. That's a harsh statement, isn't it? Trust me, though, if you're going through it with a relative right now, I empathize, but trust me, you want them to die. Pray for it if you believe in a God. Like, you want them to die because the medication does nothing. It doesn't cure it. It only prolongs it. So you get to watch someone you love deteriorate into nothing for longer. When someone gets prescribed to like, or not prescribed, but when someone gets prescribed Alzheimer's, don't take it. When someone, hey, don't take it. Throw it away. It's bad. I meant to say diagnosed. I think it's like if someone gets diagnosed with Alzheimer's, we send them to an island and just give them food and water and let them, Lord of the Flies for old people, but don't kill each other and they'll probably forget how to. Let them just bone and rub each other. But I mean, but trust me, like it's not, if your relative's going through it, the day they die, you want them to die. The day that happens, they're on a better, off to a better place and your life's better. And I can tell you don't like that. So I'm just going to move seamlessly right into my next joke. However, I have to warn you, my next joke has Alzheimer's disease. Here we go. Hey, the economy's in bad shape, isn't it? My wallet's thinner than Callista Flockhart. So the economy's in bad shape, isn't it? My wallet's thinner than Callista Flockhart. So the economy's in bad shape, isn't it? My wallet's thinner than that actress who played Ally McBeal. So the economy's in bad shape, isn't it? My wallet's thinner than that lady's face on that magical box that talks to me when none of you will. When none of you will talk to me. The economy's in bad shape, isn't it? My wallet, where is my wallet? Did you take my wallet? Did you take my wallet? What country are wallets made in? I want to go there. Who are you? Who are you? Are you Nestor's son? You look like Nestor. Do you know Nestor? Are you Nestor's son? What did you say? How did you get in here? How did you get into my bedroom? What is, this isn't my bed. Where are we? Is this Macy's? Is this Macy's? Is this Macy's? George said he would take me to Macy's on my birthday. Are we, is it my birthday? Am I a big girl now? Where's George? Where is George? Where is George? You tell him to stay away from those dykes. They're all Russian spies. All of them. Where is he? Who are, is this English? Is this English I'm speaking? Is it, elle est avec moi, elle est les bontons roulés. What is this in my pants? Oh, is that a wallet? Is that a wallet? Now, don't you just wish that joke would have died? Back when it had some dignity.
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2: Tom Papa.
6: Thank you so much. Thank you, thank you. You ever create so many usernames and passwords so no one will steal your identity that you no longer know your own identity? Like username, Tom Papa. Wrong. Monkey 47? Welcome. But sometimes they email you back your password when you forget it. You're like, what the hell was I thinking? Butterfly whispers? Was I on ecstasy when I joined Amazon? Facebook is completely out of hand now, right? It's the whole planet now. It's too much. It's too many people. Everyone in the world. And you know, I would have been so much nicer to everyone in my life if I knew eventually they were all coming back. Hey, good to hear from you, Kenny. Sorry I left you in the woods that night. Glad you found your way out and grew up and stuff. Kids will be kids, huh? Powerful though, isn't it? It's changing the planet. The whole planet is being changed because of Facebook.
2: No one saw any of this, right? A Jewish kid in America creates Facebook and it helps the Egyptian government collapse. No one saw that coming. Yeah. Even the Muslim Brotherhood was like, we'd like to thank the Jews.
11: Feels weird.
2: Imagine if it had been around throughout history. How many lives would have been saved? Look out, Lincoln. LOL.
11: I'm playing Angry Birds.
2: My mother's on it now. She's all old and confused. Yeah, she calls it My Face. Are you on My Face? Your father's on My Face. I don't know if you're confused or perverted. Don't say that ever again. What's the big deal? Everyone's on My Face. Uncle Bob, Aunt Betsy.
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14: You people mostly vegetarians?
15: Yeah.
14: Not me. I like wieners. People will tell you not to eat this stuff. But I'm telling you, you better eat it. Because it contains chemicals. You need to build up your resistance to chemicals. See, if you lead a pure life, you don't get no chemicals, and then you get some of this by accident, it's gonna lay your ass out dead. I'm building up my resistance right now. I read where lecithin could make you smart. Did you read that? You need 30 grams a day to be smart. Then they told you where you could get that lecithin. In eggs. Every egg contains 1.2. Sounds smart, you gotta eat 2 dozen damn eggs. You got an exam, you want to be smart, you got to have an omelet the size of a throw rug. Well, they don't figure you're going to figure this stuff out. Most of you people college students? I don't like college students. They always have this attitude like they're so smart, you know? They're in school, something ain't together. You don't go to the hospital and find people bragging about their health. Do you ever exhale? I went to school. I went to college for 6.5 years. It was a real long war. I have a degree in English literature. What are you gonna do with that? If you don't teach, what are you going to do, open up a poem repair? What was your major? What is it?
15: Math and sociology.
14: Math and sociology. Counting people.
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16: I am stiff. Medusa has looked at me. I'm turning into a pillar of salt.
17: That'd be funny if, like, you know how Medusa, if you looked at her, you turned into a pillar of salt? Like, if you're eating and, like, this isn't very salty. Hey, dude, look at that snake-haired bitch. Thank you. Not bad now. Thanks, snake-haired bitch. I'd like to make eye contact, but it's salty enough. Thank you, sir. Man, you guys always hand me the hottest glass possible. I mean, I guess it's sanitary. Started out as cheers, and after drink eight, it ended in I want my money back. Sometimes when you're too drunk on stage, people get mad, you know, they say, can I get my money back? That'd be funny if people could get their money back when I was really drunk. Like, I saw Mitch Hedberg, he was drunk, and I want to return this saw. I wish they made fajita cologne, because that smells good. A fly was very close to being called a land, because that's what it does half the time.
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4: The only thing I regret about this special is that he couldn't be here tonight. He's a little sick at home. I don't know what he's got because I don't really listen to him. He's almost 80, so he's constantly Daddy, just go towards the light. I'm watching TV now. Yeah, I can't believe I said that either. And, it's not that I don't care, but when you listen to it, knowing that I have the same gene pool, all you listen to is the Ghost of Christmas Future. And it depresses the shit out of me. Like, okay, what am I going to get? All right. So, but he couldn't be here, and he called me up, and he said, you know, I know you're going to do your special. I just can't be there. And I said, I understand, Daddy. I said, I want you to get better. He's almost 80 years old. And then he said, and I know you're going to say in your special that, hey, cry, I'll give you something to cry about. I know you're going to do that bit. And I said, well, yeah, because it's funny. And he said, yeah, but it makes me look bad. And I said, well, you should have thought of that when you were saying it. And he said, well, for the record, he said, I should have allowed you to cry around me. You boys should have been able to cry around me like you can around a stranger. Now, my father never talks to me this way. I know he loves me, but he never says it, ever says it. I mean, you can say it to him a billion times. Daddy, I love you. Love you, Daddy. Love you, Daddy. Daddy, love you. The most you'll ever get out of the old man is, well, me too. Now, go mow the grass. You're making me nervous. And he said, I know you're going to tell everybody that I don't love you. And he said, and I said, what, Daddy, I don't say that. I say, you do love me, but you don't say it. He said, well, for the record, he said, I know you're going to be up there on that stage doing your thing. He said, I want you to go for it with reckless abandonment. Anything comes in your heart, you just say it. And he never speaks to me this way, right? And then he stops for a moment. He said, and for the record, boy, I love you. And this quiver gets in his voice, and I could hear it shake a little bit. And I said, hey, old man, you cry, I'll give you something to cry about. You almost 80 years old, I'll knock your ass out. Yeah, and then I hung up, and I moved, and
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7: I'm sick of politicians across the board. I really am. Republicans, Democrats, they're all shady. I'm sick of them. You know, to me, political office should be like jury duty. Really, you should just get a notice in the mail one day and be like, I'm Secretary of State next month. Ain't this a bitch? It's like politicians, they don't even understand how they, you know, the policies they make, the impact it has on our lives, man. You know, when they was messing around with the Medicare program, the prescription program, they drove those old people crazy. You know, like, you put the pressure on them, too. You got to hurry and pick your program. But we need more time. It's confusing. We don't understand the forms. We don't know. Ah, come on. Nope. We sticking with the deadline. You can go online and do it. You don't want a bunch of old people surfing the web. You know how many viruses are out there? They'll shut down the whole damn internet. Whenever my parents send me an email, the first three are always blank. Look, you've got mail. No, I don't. Wait around a little bit longer. You've got mail. Oh, there they are. No, not yet. I wait around so long, I just end up calling them. Look. Hey, Mom, how you doing? Girl, I was just emailing you. I know. Just figure I'd give you a call, see if everything was okay, you know. Well, everything's fine. Your cousin had a baby, and I was going to send you a picture. Oh, you were going to do an attachment? Bless your heart, bless your heart. I tell you what, Ma, just ship me the baby and I'll take this picture and ship it back to you. I think that'll be faster. Just do it that way.
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3: Little bit about me, going bald, check it out, bam. Yeah, going bald. Going bald on the back of my head is like having the weirdest form of Alzheimer's disease.

0: don't do enough for charity. 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But I look at it like this. It's a pain, isn't it? Nothing in it for me. No, all the money was going to teenage cancer. So, say all the money after expenses. You're allowed to wait. Shouldn't cost me anything, should it? So, I went by helicopter. Brilliant. There are so many charities these days. I do what I can, but when I was growing up, there was just Oxfam. You knew where you were, you know what I mean? Done well if you got shares in that. That's gone from strength to strength, isn't it? Because you'll always have famine. No, there are loads, and you get them coming up to you in the street with their little tunics on. You have to cross the road, but then you get got by another set. You know what I mean? And I've been caught about 6 times, and I've filled them out. Once you're caught, and it's 2 quid a month, you fill it out. You know, particularly now they recognise me. I don't go, oh, he was mean, right? Or spotted in heat. Gervais says no to Alzheimer's, so it's all right if it's for Alzheimer's. So I go, we did this a minute ago, mate. What's that really worries them. No, but you give your bank details and your telephone number, and I've had no bad experience with that, I must say. But I have had my fingers burnt once with a charity appeal. It was actually in a broadsheet newspaper, because I thought it was quite reputable, and it was for sponsorship of a child, a Rwandan orphan. And it had a picture of a little 10-year-old Rwandan girl and a picture of a Cabbage Patch doll. And I remember it said, Cabbage Patch doll, £28, little Zuki, just £5 a week. So I filled the format and I sent it off. And as soon as I posted it, I thought, she lives till she's 18. It's cost me £2,000. I'd have paid for the Cabbage Patch doll outright. But the way they worded it, they made that one look like the better deal. It's confusion. So just look, be careful. I don't want you to get stung like I did.
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3: I've been doing comedy a long time. It's still fun, but when I first started out, everything about it excited me. I used to call up comedy clubs after they were closed just to hear my name on the outgoing message of upcoming events. They'd be like, thank you for calling the Comedy Corner. We have some great upcoming shows for you. August 1st and 2nd, we have Chris Rock, special event. 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August 15th and 16th, we have Todd Barry. Friday is gum wrapper night. Bring a gum wrapper. Or a piece of paper, roughly the size of a gum wrapper. You and your entire party get in free. What? Still not interested? First round of drinks on us. What, still not even remotely an appealing offer? All you can drink the entire night. Helicopter ride home. We will reimburse you for the babysitter. People, we made a booking error. We're gonna lose a lot of money on this one. My wife hasn't slept with me since I booked Todd Barry. She told me not to book him. I said it would be fine. She said, no, you're going to lose your ass on this one. I told her she was wrong. Please show up. Beep. Oh, my God. I forgot that was an answering machine myself. Till I heard that beep. It was a long message.
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6: Seven AM, waking up in the morning. 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
1: I went to AA, I'm like, okay, AA, fix me. I'm so broken, apparently. And they're like, well, here's the first and only rule, Glenn. You can never drink again. And I went,
2: what? What kind of first rule is that?
1: Why don't you lead up to that? Like, how about no more Rubik's Cube? You have any idea how many times drunken Glenn has given me a ride home? When no one else would. I was a high vomit risk.
3: Drunken Glenn likes risks.
1: And they say, no! Sober Glenn all the time! Well, here's something you may not know about Sober Glenn. Sober Glenn is judgmental. Sober Glenn meets somebody new, he doesn't take the time to find the little diamond that lives inside their rib cage. He does not peel back the fleshy human layers to find the soul plant growing inside. Nah, Sober Glenn meets somebody new. He makes snap judgments just like that, and he sticks to them. Sober Glenn meets a transvestite. He thinks it's disgusting.
3: Drunken Glenn, however.
1: Upon meeting a transvestite, simply references the Alcoholics Book of Etiquette. But still I say no. No is what they say at AA. You're like, come on, AA, surely I could have... Like, what if two of my friends were getting married and I wanted to celebrate their union with a glass of wine, and you know what they said? They went, no. I said, come on, AA, what about after hockey? Can I have some beer? And they went, no. Well, what about on my birthday? Couldn't I get drunk? And you know what they did? They baked me a cake. You know what that cake said? On. I had it the wrong way around. Come on, folks. It's a reading joke, and it only involves two letters. You can... No is what they say, Sober Glenn, all the time. Because, oh, isn't Sober Glenn so cool? He is so smart, and he doesn't even have to read any books. You should have a parade for Sober Glenn and march him down Main Street. We can all bask in his kingly kingness. Take him to the river.
4: Bathe him.
5: Let his greatness wash down the river and into the sea and make the whales stronger.
1: Oh, Sober Glenn, what a man, what a champion. You should move to Chicago with Sober Glenn and start a family because he's so cool. You should build villages in his footprints. Yeah, Sober Glenn. He's a genius. Sober Glenn, all the time. Well, correct me if I'm wrong, and I very rarely am. Didn't every time I got drunk, was that not Sober Glenn's idea?
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6: Frank Caliendo.
7: I have a favorite time of year to watch television. That's football season. I love football season. Some people root for teams. Some people root for players. I don't root for either. I root for my idol, John Madden. Some people don't like John Madden. I love John Madden because he makes me feel smart. John Madden explains things in a football game you already know. He doesn't give you any new information. Just sit there with his Fox NFL skadoodle drawing circles in guys' asses. He'll tell you things you don't need to hear. Madden will say things like,
4: if the quarterback, if he throws the ball in the receiver, if he catches it in the end zone, then that's gonna bow wow wow yippee oh yippee a, that's gonna be a touchdown.
7: Years ago, Troy Aikman from the Dallas Cowboys lost his contact lens. This is what Madden said, word for word. I couldn't make it up because it's too stupid. Madden actually said this.
4: Here's a guy who when he puts his contacts in, he can see better.
7: Anything else? Nostradamus of the end zone?
4: Here's a guy who when he runs, he goes faster.
7: Come on, one more thing.
4: Here's a guy who, when he eats a lot, he takes a big dump later.
7: John Madden is so annoying, he could drive a guy to drink it. Which explains Pat Summerall's problem. Summerall's got a great voice, a wonderful voice. It's an amazing voice. It's beautiful. He doesn't use it, though. Just does those little phrases and thanks John Madden for everything he says. He loves Madden. You can tell that. And you can paint a beautiful picture with the English language, but all he does is that.
4: To the 20... To the 25, there's a flag on the play. If the referee, if he throws a flag and he didn't make a mistake, then there's probably gonna be a penalty.
7: Thanks, John.
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6: I've seen murders, right? Why are we more comfortable watching women have sex on TV against their will? Why? Right? We should be open with our sexuality, right? That's why our self-esteem is lowered. Like, how many partners did you have before cowboy shirt here? I love the stall. Try to remember what you told him. That we're forced to lie, right? And it doesn't make sense because guys have high numbers, right? All guys lie up. Women lie down. No woman's ever been in the double digits, ever, right? Ever, right? And it doesn't make sense because you guys are banging chicks. So our number, that guy, yeah, that's who I'm banging. So our numbers are the same, right? But we're forced to lie about it. It perpetuates double standards. So when my fella asked me how many people I had sex with, I told him the truth. I said, I don't know. Yeah. Yes. Yes. Yeah. I was like, sweetie, I have been doling out fun-sized Snickers at Halloween since I was 15. No way of keeping track of all the trick-or-treaters. Yeah. Right? And he got so mad. Sometimes men get mad, right? He was so pissed at me. He was like, you count that on your hands? I was like, yeah. If I were the Hindu goddess Shiva... Fingers.
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9: I spend a lot of time in hotels. I travel alone for my job. I'm under the impression that if you go out on the road, whether it's for business or pleasure, and you stay at a hotel alone for at least a night, at some point during your stay, you will find yourself in that hotel room alone thinking this: I want to kill myself. It's going to happen. It's a hotel room. I do. It's just part of the job. It's just part of my life. And I don't mind it. I got nothing to complain about. I mean, I got to wake up early sometimes to enter a morning zoo format. I have to get up to do morning zoo radio. As many of you know, in every great city or lesser city in this country, there's a morning zoo situation happening. And comics sometimes have to enter that situation and play along to sell tickets. Now, as many of you know, a morning zoo format. Traditionally, there is a main guy, a laughing guy, and a baffled and shocked woman. That's the classic setup, give or take the woman or the laughing guy. If I were to do an impression of that was just sounds, it would be bah, bah, bah, bah, bah, bah, bah. Oh, fellas. So I have to deal with that. Now, in this particular story, I'm in Cleveland at a hotel. I get up at 5:30, which quite honestly is bull for anybody. I mean, is it night? Is it day? What is 5:30? I don't care who you are, whether you have to wake up for it or you've been up all night for 5:30. Of course, if you've been up all night for 5:30, you have other problems. Usually, if you see the sun come up at 5:30, you're saying something like, should we call the guy? You know, no, dude, we ran out at the right time. You got a drug problem. You're going to tell me I have a drug problem in my apartment? Yeah, you do. We don't need more blow. I just listened to you talk about your guitar for 4 hours. And you're going to tell me that I can't have another bump? Get out of my apartment. Sorry, flashback.
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10: Man, can't you just... Well, not in here, but outside, man. You just go... Yeah, smell. I love the smell. Man. You know what I mean? Natural smells. I like funky people. Now, when a cat can get funky, man, I can groove with funky people, you know. I mean, they be rank, you know, be going, woo, I love it. Oh! Because chemicals, man, them chemicals you put on sometimes wipe you out, man. And people worry about how this, I worry about how I smell sometimes. You know, I really get uptight about how I smell. I do, man. I be checking my breath out and carrying on, you know. No breath when I was a legal kid. I didn't get breath till I started hanging out with girls. Because the girls say, why do you guys have bad breath? And you ever try to check yourself out, man, and be cool? Right, you ever, right, you go. You worry about your arms. Yeah, arms. You know, you got to get your deodorant. But deodorants, see, are dangerous. No, deodorants are dangerous, man. You ever read on the deodorant can? Because I don't have nothing to do but hang around, you know, and I read deodorant cans. And they say, caution, contents highly inflammable, may explode. I don't know about you people, but I don't want nothing under my arm that's going to explode. You know? Like, she could be walking down the street, you know. What the hell's wrong with him? I don't know, he don't smell.
11: They built a wall at the border between the United States and Mexico. That really angers me, man. These are the people who gave us the margarita. Why would we separate ourselves from such magic people? I don't know if you read in the newspaper, but Mexico is considering legalizing all forms of drugs. If they do that, they'll have to build a wall to keep me out. Mexico, por favor, it's your amigo Tomas, please. I can do yard work. I can clean. I'll stand in front of El Casa Depot all day. We need to annex Mexico and make it part of the United States, everybody. That's our destiny. We need to annex Mexico, and we need to get rid of our flag, and we need to adopt Mexico's flag. It's got an eagle standing on a cactus, squeezing around a snake. We need to annex Mexico, make it part of the United States, then we need to send the drug cartels from the north of Mexico to Iraq and Afghanistan and turn them loose. And those Iraqis and Afghans would be left to wonder. Who were those people with the Virgin Mary tattoo? They were the most ruthless people we had ever met in our lives.
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12: Hey, everybody. It's 420, 2011. Great to start off a recording with a visual gag. People listening, I hope there's more visual humor on this album. I love missing out on things. It's great to be here at the state capital of somewhere. Well, that was more visual humor. I can't stop. I'm addicted to visual humor. No, seriously, it is great to be here in Sacramento, California at the... Yeah, you know where you are. At the How About Arden Mall on the corners of Howe and Arden. So they named it How About Arden Mall. How's about in the same area as Arden, so how about it? Arden Mall. It's a great mall. They've got a Nordstrom Rack and a mattress train and... 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They've got a cellular phone store. It is one-stop shopping for pimps, you guys. 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
15: My name's Friday. I'm a cop. I was working the day watch on a robbery when I got a call from the Acme School Bell Company. There'd been a robbery.
16: There's been a robbery.
15: Yes, sir. What was it? What was stolen, sir?
16: I run a school bell company. Never had any trouble before. Can't understand it. Just make bells. Never had any trouble.
15: What was stolen?
16: My clappers.
15: Your clappers.
16: Yeah, you know those things inside a bell that makes them clang?
15: The clangers.
16: That's right, we call them clappers in the business.
15: A clapper caper.
16: What's that?
15: Nothing, sir. Now, can I have the facts? What kind of clappers were stolen on this caper?
16: They were copper clappers.
15: And where were they kept?
16: In the closet.
15: Uh-huh. You have any ideas who might have taken the copper clappers from the closet?
16: Well, just one. I fired a man. He swore he'd get even.
15: What was his name?
16: Claude Cooper.
15: You think
16: that,
15: he...
16: That's right. I think Claude Cooper copped my copper clappers. Kept in the closet.
15: You know where this Claude Cooper is from?
16: Yeah. Cleveland, that figure.
15: That figures.
16: What makes it worse, they were clean.
15: Clean copper clappers.
16: That's right.
15: Why do you think Cleveland's Claude Cooper would cop your clean copper clappers kept in your closet?
16: Only one reason.
15: What's that?
16: He's a kleptomaniac.
15: Who first discovered the copper clappers were copped?
16: My cleaning woman, Clara Clifford.
15: That figures. Now let me see if I got the facts straight here. Cleaning woman Clara Clifford discovered your clean copper clappers kept in a closet were copped by Claude Cooper, the kleptomaniac from Cleveland. Now, is that about it?
16: One other thing.
15: What's that?
16: If I ever catch kleptomaniac Claude Cooper from Cleveland who copped my clean copper clappers from kept in the closet...
15: Yes?
16: I'll clobber him.
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14: I wish people listened to comedians. If that was the case, I'd preach nonviolence. I think that's the most powerful weapon we have as human beings. Right? Gandhi freed all the people of India, Pakistan with it. Martin Luther King helped end brutal terrorism in the South with it. If the Iraqis really wanted us out of Iraq, like a lot of them claim, and 150,000 of them marched nonviolently on our bases, we'd be gone in a month. When I was performing in Baghdad, I was talking to the colonel. Like, Colonel, what would you guys do if they massively marched nonviolently on the base? And he's like, well, let's just thank God people don't think that way. Yeah, because we'd have to shoot them. Martin Luther King and Gandhi, they say if you want to see change in the world, you got to be that change in yourself, and then it will reflect from you to the rest of the world. So I love that philosophy, so that's what I'm trying to embrace, right? I want to see peace and love, so that's what I'm trying to be. It's like my mantra everywhere I go, just be peace and love, peace and love. My wife's always trying to remind me when I'm not doing it. Yeah, very helpful. Especially when I'm driving. Dude, I cannot maintain when I'm driving. It's like, pick a lane, what the hell's the matter with you? I can hate people, baby. She's like, Tom, what happened to peace and love? Remember peace and love? Makes a little smack her in the throat with that peace and love all the time. But driving is the worst. First of all, if I put on my turn signal, I'm not asking for your permission, okay? I'm coming over. All right, that is a signal of intent. And I don't even need to be in a car anymore to get rage. I'm starting to get just people in general rage. Look at me, like I'm walking through a mall, and people got to stop in the middle of the walkways and have their conversations, what they're going to do for the rest of their damn lives. I can't tell you how many times in my impatient head I'm like, would you go? Move your oxygen tank, lady. I got to do, you know? I don't even need people. I'm starting to argue with inanimate objects. Stub my toe on a coffee table in my own house. I'm yelling like it's a person. Like, I think the coffee table's ever like, yo, dumbass, you kicked me. Guess what? I'm right here where I always am. I don't see you talking that way in the refrigerator, big man. I'm going to clip your son's head next week.
0: All laughs, all the time. I Heart Comedy.
8: Bill Engvall.
17: I was on the road, and I called home. I was talking to my little girl, and I said, hey, I'm on the road. I'll pick you up some. What do you want to pick up? She goes, pick up some bare naked ladies. All righty. Appreciate if you wouldn't tell your mama. It's a group. I didn't know this. So I go to this record store, and there's this kid behind the counter. He's got a ring in his eyebrow, one in his nose, a bar in his lip, and one in his tongue. And he can't figure out why I can't look him in the eye. I'm looking at him like a dog listens to a high-pitched sound, man. I'm just... He goes, what are you looking at? And I go, what do you think I'm looking at? What'd you run into a nail gun? Hey, I may not have always worn the hippest stuff in the world, but when did shrapnel become a fashion accessory? Ladies, I can understand the earring thing. That's cool. Even guys' earring. But this, well, how'd it start? What, are you screwing around art class with a stapler one day? Oh, I'm happening now. And then I read in the paper, front page story, that some guys are starting to landscape the private property. That's when you've lost your mind. Check into a home because you're not sane anymore.
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18: So I went back to Nigeria, people. I went back to Nigeria. That's why I went back to Africa to get in touch with my roots, my African roots, my roots. I discovered that my roots are in London. Nigeria was scary. There's quite a bit of corruption in Nigeria, obviously. But obviously we know some of that because we get the emails that come over. Hello, my name is Prince Obidakpo Bolatito Chukwuemeka. My father died, leaving me $26 billion. But I can't get to the money. So, if you give me your bank details and the PIN numbers for all of your cards, I will put the $26 billion into your bank account and only take $10 for myself. You fool for that, you deserve to lose everything you own. You got a bad reputation, Nigerians. How embarrassed was I when I read about that Nigerian woman a couple of weeks ago who tried to get a council house with a baby? I could not believe it. And the thing is, she didn't even try and style it out. She'd signed on for a housing benefit a few weeks before, went back to Nigeria, come back with a baby, right? Didn't even go home and unpack. Went straight to housing benefits with luggage and baby. I want a house. I want a four-bedroom house. I have a baby. But I saw you 3 weeks ago, madam, and you weren't pregnant. I just carry it very well, you know? I carry it well. I want a four-bedroom house. So this is your baby. Yes, this is my baby. What is your baby's name? Baby's name is Baby. That's right, this is my baby, Baby. I want a four-bedroom house. Well, madam, to get a four-bedroom house, you need at least three children. Three children! I will see you next Tuesday.
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8: Bill Hicks.
19: It's great to be here. It really is. I love my job, and I love being here performing for you. And I love my job. It's the greatest job in the world for one very simple reason, and it's not the sharing of laughter and all that. It's the fact that I don't have a boss. Picture that, if you will. And then envy me. Because every job I ever had with a boss, man, always harassed, you know? Hicks, how come you're not working? I go, there's nothing to do. Well, you pretend like you're working. Well, why don't you pretend I'm working? Yeah, you get paid more than me, you fantasize. Pretend I'm mopping, knock yourself out. I'll pretend they're buying stuff. We can close up. I'm the boss, now you're fired. How's that for a fantasy, my friend? You like that? Good. I don't know. I got a bad attitude, man. I don't have a bad attitude. I got a great attitude. I just got a classic face that I don't know what's wrong with my face, but people I don't even know walk up to me out of the blue and go, what's wrong? Nothing. Well, it takes more energy to frown than it does to smile. Yeah, you know, it takes more energy to point that out than it does to leave me alone. Yeah, really. So why don't you get out of my face and watch me really start smiling.
20: I hate you.
21: I used to live in Chicago and also New York for a little while. Yeah, there it is. That's the softest excitement for Chicago. I used to live in Chicago. Three or four people were like, yeah. I feel neutral about that. It's just more an opportunity to let air out of my body. I like public transit because you get to interact with people that you would never interact with otherwise, you know? The best thing I ever saw on the train in Chicago, there's this kid, he had his shirt up above his nipples and he was going like this. And I admired his freedom. But his father thought he was a funny guy and he goes, loud enough so that everybody could hear. He goes, uh-oh, you know what happens to people with exposed bellies? Belly slap! And then he slapped the kid's belly, like really, really hard though. Like the kid was like, So I wanted to say something. So I just walked up to the father and I went, excuse me, sir. Slap it. They got off at the next stop. I followed them home. I lived with that family for 2 years. One thing I do not miss about being on public transportation is I hate making eye contact with anybody under the age of 3. Do you guys hate that? You ever lock eyes with a baby or a toddler? Because they don't look away. They haven't learned that yet, you know? So you'd be like, hey, little buddy, and they're like... And then eventually you look away because you're a person with manners. But if you look back, they're just still staring at you. So I always make a face because I feel like that's what I would have wanted when I was a little baby, you know? A lot of guys with a stranger make a little face. I look at them and I go, which is difficult to explain if a mother catches you doing it.
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11: Ah, a lot of women here tonight. That's good. I like women. My mother's a woman. That helps. You know one cool thing about women? Women get to have platonic friends. He's my pal. He's my bud. He's my platonic friend. I love him like a brother. He's my bud. My platonic friend. Men don't have platonic friends, okay? We just have women we haven't slept with yet. As soon as I figure this out, I'm in there. I mean, we got some platonic friends, but oh no, I got some, but they all by accident. Every platonic friend I got is some woman I was trying to get, and then I made a wrong turn somewhere and ended up in the friend zone. Oh no, I'm in the friend zone. Women keep platonic friends forever. Why? Because you never know. That's right. They get rid of girlfriends every 6 months. What happened to Pam? She thinks she cute. But they keep them platonic friends forever. Why? Because you never know. What happened to Carol? I can't hang with her. But they keep them platonic friends forever. Why? Because you never know. And fellas, if your woman got platonic friends, that's who she'll be when you mess up. One of them guys you ain't even thinking about. Boy, she be crying on the shoulder. I can't believe this happened. I'm so glad you're here. That's right. It's gonna happen to you. You know the next man. You've met him. He's been in your house. He ate your food. He's drank your wine. And he shall betray you.
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8: My phone does everything, everything, every. Some of the apps I don't need. I bought one app and I regret buying it, and that's Turn by Turn GPS. Do you have that in the car? I don't need it! It's just some chick telling me what to do every 20 feet. I go, that must be what it's like to be married. I'll wait till they have bachelor GPS, different chick every turn. My phone does everything, everything, except the one thing I need it to do. There's only one thing I need it to do, and that's taser. I want a stun gun phone. I want an Apple Eye Stun. I'd zap 50 people a day. And I want to be able to do it remotely, like cell phone to cell phone. That way I see somebody driving and texting. Multitask now. I've unlimited zapping minutes. I don't know if it upsets me so much because it's dangerous or because they know how to drive and text and I don't. And they have somebody to talk to.
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12: Muhammad Ali, Muhammad Ali, Muhammad Ali. It's a nice musical name. Muhammad Ali. He's back at work again. He's being allowed to work once again, Muhammad Ali. He wasn't for a while, as you know. For about 3.5 years, they didn't let him work. Of course, he had an unusual job beating people up. It's a strange calling, you know. But it's one you're entitled to. Government didn't see it that way. Government wanted him to change jobs. Government wanted him to kill people. He said, no, that's where I draw the line. I'll beat him up, but I don't want to kill him. And the government said, well, if you won't kill him, we won't let you beat him up. It was a spiteful move, you know, all because he didn't want to go to Vietnam. And now, of course, we're leaving Vietnam. We're leaving through Laos, Cambodia, and Thailand. It's the overland route. It's the long way out. You gotta go through China and Russia to get out that way. What are we gonna tell them, man?
13: We'll only be here 6 weeks, just looking for the Ho Chi Minh Trail.
12: Well, maybe they'll go for it, you know. Of course, you have to remember why we're over there in the first place. Yeah, it always comes to me to free those people so they can have industry. U.S. industry. Those are the middle two letters of the word industry. U.S. And that is our job around the world. Run in, free some people, and whip a little industry on them.
13: Here's your industry. Cool it a while, will you?
12: So they can enjoy the benefits of industry that we have come to enjoy.

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2: Do you think monogamy is instinctual on any level at all? Is it completely a learned behavior, or is any part of that... Is it completely contrived, though? If you grew up in that world, you just automatically go along with it. So then would love still exist? I mean, not like the love, like, we've been together for 12 years, and he's my best friend. We're like, I can... I mean, that initial retardation love, that few weeks or months of, print off all her emails and read them to my friends, as innocuous and benign as they might be. She put an emoticon. Would you still have that? Or is that retardation a byproduct of a forced monogamy where you only feel like that because of... And I don't know. I don't have an answer. I mean, there's good things about monogamy. Being in love is the best feeling in the world. Like, it really is. There's no, that initial couple of weeks of, this is better than any drug in the world. And what you do by committing to someone is agree that neither of you will ever feel that good again. Let's agree to never have the best feeling in the world ever again. You and me, baby. Chicks will find, this is like 3% of the animal kingdom that, you know, is monogamous, and a chick will find one on Discovery Channel or whatever and throw it in your face to try to rationalize, you know. And monogamy, it's not unnatural. You know, there's a weird kind of obscure penguin. Well, the penguin is working solely on instinct. He doesn't have any bank of knowledge or history or societal pressures that make him monogamous. He's working purely on instinct. He doesn't have to do what we do. He doesn't have to lie to a chick for 3 months and court her and hang around a botanical garden so he can finally get her to sign the contract, and they buy an overpriced iceberg out in the gated community somewhere, and then he sits there for 3.5 years questioning his judgment as all the passion is sucked out of the relationship, pretending to be asleep until she really is asleep so he can sneak out and waddle across the glacier. But she knows what's going on. She's not a stupid penguin. She's hired a private investigator. He takes pictures through the igloo window. Cheaters, penguins, cheaters, kicks in the door with a camera crew. You're a cheater. And then they hire a lawyer and sue him for half his fish.
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3: Does anyone here know what the most successful bread manufacturer on the entire planet is? Wonder Bread, people are saying, incorrect. What?
4: Bimbo?
3: Someone said Bimbo, and you are the winner, sir. Bimbo owns Arnold's Bread, Sara Lee, all these companies, and they are the largest bakery on the entire planet. Fourth, like, biggest food company on the planet. The problem is because they started in Mexico, like 60 years ago, they called themselves Bimbo. So their most successful bread on the entire planet is Bimbo. And that works in Mexico. And it works in Canada because they got like Frenchies up there and stuff. But the United States of America refuses to let Bimbo become its Wonder Bread because it is spelled B-I-M-B-O, Bimbo. And if you live in Chicago, like you guys probably do, like there's a large Hispanic population here. There's a lot of Bimbo products out there. But you look at it and people will just snicker and go, Bimbo, I'm never gonna buy that. They want so badly for you to buy it. They are so desperate, and that is the true tragedy of Bimbo bread. Not what they have as their name, but that they will please get you. Please buy this bread. If you go to their website, there is a song that screams at you. Say Bimbo bread! Say Bimbo! Say Bimbo! And there is this cartoon bear that they've had for 60 years that gets more and more terrifyingly cloying and like sickly sweet. Like on the website, he's like just like cuddling it like, ooh, I love this loaf of bread. The bear bear looks like it wants something it will never have, but it's got all the motivation in the world behind it, and it will never give up and just be Arnold's bread. It will be Bimbo. I am from Mexico, but look at me. I'm a white bear. Am I a polar bear? Who knows? I'm white. I'm not one of those brown bears. Please. Oh, I just want to be the bear in your child's kitchen. Please. Please. Please say Bimbo. It'd mean a lot to me.
1: Ron White.
5: And not a lot of people know this. It was actually Richard Milhouse Nixon in his 1968 inaugural address who first said, "Shake for me, girl. I want to be your backdoor man." A lot of people think it was Led Zeppelin, but it wasn't. Richard Nixon. I'm like 80% sure.

0: what scares me about life. That's what, you know, that's the unpredictable, man. That woman, for that woman, her tiger was a chimp. You know, that was the tiger in the tall grass. We're all going down. We're all going down. There's a tiger waiting. As soon as you lock your knees, whatever. But she took her vitamins. She got her hair done. She wore her seatbelt that day. She didn't expect like that, okay? There's no way to protect yourself against that, okay? They are so strong. They had a female in the Bronx Zoo. I think it was in the Bronx Zoo. And it was 140 pounds. And they strapped it to a chair and they gave it food. Like the more it pulled, the sweeter the fruit, okay? So it pulled with one hand, uno mane. Is it mano? What do you say? Mano, I'm bilingual. So you go with one hand, pull 1,200 pounds. This thing was a 200 pound chimp. So I wonder what you do. All that bench press you do, you could bench 600 pounds, and this, you could have a 600 pound bench, and this is what happens to you when Mr. Chimpanzee grabs you. Just like that. That sucks. It's the worst way to die. I don't want to die by biting. I'll die by anything else, not biting. Thank you. I'll take fire, everything, not biting. Oh my God, I'm dumb. Stand away from animals. Do not play with anything but a dog or a kitty cat.
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3: I never, ever, ever thought I would be the kind of person that would ever talk about my dog. But I recently got a dog. And I've made some hilarious observations. So I have a dog, and let me tell you, the first thing, all right, here's the deal. Everybody who has dogs or pets or whatever say the same thing, and I was certainly no different, that, oh man, dude, it's gonna change your life. I love those little guys, whatever, you know, everything's, and no, it didn't change my life. Didn't change, I mean, it made it more inconvenient, for sure, definitely, but, let me tell you something. Now, I got this dog, and I don't hate it. I don't dislike it. But it's not paying off, folks. It's not paying off because the dog, you know, the give to receive ratio in this relationship is way out of balance here. I mean, all I do is 24 hours a day is save that dog's life. That's all I'm doing. That's all I do. That's all I do. Spend my time with it, walking it outside, taking it around. No, no, Ollie, that's glass. That's glass. No, no, that's human poo. That's human poo. No, don't eat that. That's a condom. No, no, Ollie, that's never any but pasta bowl from Olive Garden. Let's go. Come on. No, no, no. No, that's a car. That'll kill you. That's electrical wires. Those will kill you. That's all I do. And there's no return. I don't get the only return you get is what people always point to is like, oh, they love me. I love that little guy. I come home and that dog comes and hears me come home and they're like, they start licking me. It's like, no, that's not love. That's salt. They love salt. The dog is an animal. It's a beast. It loves salt. That's what they want. That's why they're licking you. They don't lick the plants. They don't lick the TV. All right. They don't lick all the other people. They lick you because you feed it, and that's a source of salt. And they're just, that's all you are. When you come in, it's like, I am going to eat again. I am going to eat again. Yes! I thought for a second I was never going to eat again. Now, I know I'm going to eat again at least once. Now, I can get back to what I normally do, which is sleep or destroy your property. Glad that is out of the way. Thank God for that. All right, good.
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7: My name is Ahmed Ahmed. I gotta say, it's a bad time to be from the Middle East. In fact, I read a statistic on CBS.com that said right after 9/11, hate crimes against Arabs and Middle Eastern people and Muslims

0: went up over 1,000%. Yeah, which apparently still put us in fourth place behind blacks, gays, and Jews. Do you guys know this? We're still in fourth place. So what do we have to do? I mean, we can't even win in hatred. I want to be number one in something. Such a bad time. I got to fly to London at the end of the month, and I hate flying because my name's on like 9 lists. I Googled my name and it matches the name of a guy in the Middle East who's a terrorist. I think he's in the Middle East Googling me going, there's this guy in America, man. People go up to him, hey man, you're so funny telling me a joke. I'm not the comedian. I'm a terrorist. Want me to prove it to you? I'll blow myself up right now, I swear. I hate flying though, it's because I always have to go through the TSA. They always stop me and go, Mr. Ahmed, we're going to have to pat down your midsection. So I always look at him and I go, promise? Whenever I get on a plane, I always know who the air marshal is. Yeah, it's always the guy sitting there holding the People magazine upside down, looking right at me. I went to hotwire.com to order a ticket online. Anybody ever use hotwire.com? They make you purchase your ticket first, then they tell you what airline you're flying out on, and what time you fly out. So I purchased a ticket, and it turns out I had to fly out at like 4:30 in the morning on like Zimbabwe Air, stop over in Bangladesh, and sit next to farm animals. And they ask you all these questions on the website, like, are you prepared to swim? It's like, can you operate a parachute? This conversation never happened.
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2: My name isn't Maria in Boston. It's Mia Ray. Mia Ray. Wouldn't you leave if people called you Mia Ray? And homophobic, I moved to L.A. My entire family freaked out because I lived in West Hollywood when I first moved here. They're like, Mary, this is really scary. L.A., aren't there a lot of queers over there? Oh my God, Mary, are you a queer? My family asked me if I was a queer. I was like, I don't know. I'm going to have sex with the first thing that pronounces an R. When I first found out I was pregnant, I went back home and to practice with my nephews, not swearing. That's what I figured, you know, give me two kids and I'm not going to swear. I got to tell you, it was the hardest thing, especially driving. Like, how do you not swear driving? It was like, you know, people cut me off. I'm like, you funny bunny. Hippity hoppity funny bunny. Did you see the funny bunny? I mean, it blows my mind that I'm even married. I can't even, because I tell you, I didn't get married till I was 35, and at 35, I was giving up on men. Because some men, when it comes to foreplay, lights on, nobody home. Like, you've ever been with a guy, his idea of foreplay is like, he gets a hold of your breast, and he's just turning it. It's like a combination to a safe. It's like once to the right, twice to the left. He thinks your legs are going to pop open. Looks like they're trying to find a radio station. They look like a four-year-old with an Etch-a-Sketch. I got married. And I'm going to tell you what my husband does, and people never believe me. My husband is a rocket scientist. Because what are the odds of a comedian and a rocket scientist? It's like one in a quack-a-million, if that's even a number. And I don't ask him how his day is, because I can't help him if he's having a problem. No, what... Honey... Did you, I don't know, check the six? Did you square it and pie it? And I know we're going to get in trouble someday. Like, I could see us getting pulled over by a police officer. And I could see the officer going, hey, buddy, you're going kind of fast. What do you think you are, a rocket scientist? Am I going, well, yes, officer, he is. Oh, and what are you, a comedian?
1: I Heart Comedy.
3: I am thrilled, as I said, to be here. I just came back. This is all the truth, all the truth. I just came back from Mexico. I was with my little grandson in Mexico. And the very nice people, but so ugly. I have never... Excuse me. No, they're really gorgeous. I want to show a hands here. Which one of you ever looked at a picture of a Mexican in a magazine and ripped it out and brought it to a plastic surgeon and said, make me look like this? It's like the Haitians. I went to dig them out. Why? It was like... We were in Mexico, and a woman died, drowned. How about that, drowned? And they didn't know who she was. She was in the water 8 days. And I said, well, we know one thing. She was Jewish because her hair isn't wet. And it's just... Mexico, but we were down there swimming with dolphins. Do not ever swim with dolphins. Oh, they're so intelligent. They don't use bathrooms. You ever see a dolphin go, excuse me, just a minute here. And you're swimming along, so you go, is that a brown eel? Is that a brown eel? And then we, which is true, we swam with sharks. It was so horrible, because he's athletic. We swam with sharks. $250 a swim with a shark. So I went over to the fattest woman I could find. And I said, I hope you have your period. It just...
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4: Getting old, man. Heard the gun for halftime go off when I turned 40. I'm at halftime in my life. My life is half over. And I played a sloppy first half, man. I didn't think the game was going to go this long. I didn't. It took some timeouts coming down the field. You know you're getting old when you hurt yourself sleeping. Hey, ever wake up? What was I dreaming about? Oh, God. Then you got to lie to your buddies. I ripped my neck up moving a fridge. Really? Nah, I sprained it on a pillow. It's all going to hell. I don't know what happened. The older you get, the more stuff you got to quit, you know? Like, I quit smoking weed. I had to. I got a 7-year-old. You know how stupid you look when you can't figure out chutes and ladders? And you throw a fit about it. If I get here, I got to go to the bottom. I ain't playing. That's not good parenting. That's not good. You're over 35, too. Technology doesn't have you by the throat. Doesn't own you. And I like that. People my age look at technology like, yeah, I can't figure that out. Just turn the radio on or something. I don't believe in all those buttons, man. And let me tell you something. If you're under 25 and you use your cell phone a lot, I want you to do me a favor. For 2 hours a day, I want you to put your phone in your drawer. That way you remember how to hold a car. I cannot talk to someone under 25 without a 2 minutes into the conversation, they pull that phone out and start hitting them buttons. It's like watching a chimp peel a peanut at the zoo. Just, they act like their phones, their personality, right? That's all they want to talk about is that phone. I always tell young guys, work on your car. Nobody ever got laid in the back of an iPhone. They love that phone, man. They want to tell you all about it. Look, check out my phone, bro. Check it out. Check it out. Look at it. Look at it. Look at that. Look at all the applications. This one tells me the weather in 5 different places I'm never going to be. Look at that. That's awesome. You ever notice they never make any grown-up applications? It's just all to trick kids into blinking lights. Look, it's blinking, it swirls, that's magic. I'm gonna make something for my age group. Make me a wife app. That way I can scream into that phone, I'll be home when I said I'll be home. And then you hit the button and she hears, honey, I'm a little delayed. I want you to know I was thinking about you. I love you. And I'll be home soon.
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5: All right. When I was a kid, there was this book that I had heard about that was so scary, I was afraid to read it. My little school chums had read it. Brothers and sisters, my cousins. They all told me, if you read this book, it will scare you to death. I was terrified of it. The name of this book was Go Ask Alice. Here's why it was so scary. This book was a diary that somebody found and published, and it told the real story of this young girl's descent into a quagmire of drug addiction. So what? People get addicted to drugs all the time. Here's what you don't understand. The person in this diary was a regular person, meaning white, like you or me. A white person on drugs. I'm white. So I was terrified to read this book until a couple years ago. I picked it up in an airport, and it is the phoniest of balonies you could possibly imagine. So clearly written by the writing staff of Dragnet. Some afternoon, they had a late tea time. They're like, hey, you want to write a phony diary, scare kids off drugs? So in this book, there's like this section where she's talking about how she tried LSD. And so she writes, last night I tried acid for the first time. It was pretty good, but I can't wait to try pot.
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7: You think with all these things that are speeding things up for us and moving us along that we'd get places earlier, at least on time. You still have those people that are late all the time. You know, it's one thing if you're late once in a while, but these people that are consistently late, they always have the same excuse. Oh, sorry, traffic. Really? How do you think I got here? Helicoptered in? I allow for it. Then they get all defensive. Sorry. And when they say it like that, they don't mean it. Not when it goes up in the middle like that. Sorry. That's not sorry. That's like those people who say something, in, you know, like insulting, and then they end it with just kidding, like that erases it somehow. Hey, did you get a haircut? Hope you didn't pay for that thing. I'm just kidding. Well, then you don't know how to kid properly. Because we should both be laughing. A lot of people don't know how to kid properly. People don't understand the definition of kidding, you know? Like you tell somebody something sad, that my dog of 17 years just died. You're kidding. You know, as funny as that is, I'm not. People always say things they don't mean. You know, like people who say the worst thing. Oh, the paper cut, that's the worst thing. Is it? Really? Okay. What about pickle juice in your eye? That's pretty bad too, isn't it? You ever had pickle juice in your eye? Boy, those pickle jars. Have you tried to open them lately? They're vacuum sealed. You can't open those jars. They're so tight. You know, there was a time there was a big old barrel in a general store. You'd roll up your sleeve and dip in there for a big old dill, and those days are gone. Now they're all in the jars and they're vacuum sealed. You're trying to open them and you cannot get them. Squatting helps sometimes. That's actually... And you always have that one person in the kitchen. Give it. I got it. Determined to get it. And then you finally hand it over and they just pop it right off. Well, I loosened it. And then once you get the lid off, that's where the danger of the pickle juice in the eye comes along, because the juice is to the top. They're not kidding around with that juice, are they? Man, that juice is up. And the pickles are packed in there like... I wish they packed potato chips the way they pack pickles.
6: Eddie Murphy.
8: Somebody broke wind in here. I've been trying to, like, not say nothing, but somebody fought it in this mother. That's some long-distance fight, too, boy. Don't do that. I know you get out with your friends, you have a good time, especially fellas, you know, to play that game, play the fight game, you know. You know, you fight around your fellas and it's funny. Dudes be doing that. They be getting in the elevators and fighting and laughing. It's nasty. You play the fight game. I think deep down inside, people want to smell other people's farts. Because you smell them. And people always tell you they farted. They say, I farted. You don't leave. You pause a second. Yeah, you did. Because in the back of your mind, you want to grade the fart. But if it smelled bad enough, 2 years later, you'd be going, remember that fart you made 2 years ago? The fart game you play. Start off around the house when you're little. Your father introduced you to it. You'd be sitting in the house one day, it was Saturday morning, watching cartoons, your father make a fart and go, that wasn't me, that was your mother. That was your mother, that was, ooh, baby, baby, I want a divorce, baby. Ooh, you rotten, baby. Your mother goes, stop. And you join in. You grab your little brother, sit on his head and fart. Never do that. That's a fun game. Your little brother freak out and go, hey, that I had it farted. Your father goes, it's the fart game. You'll play one day, son. The fart game. You get your best friend in on that, too. You can walk up to your best friend while he's watching a football game and fart in his face. He won't even get mad. He just go, okay, you got me, all right. Okay, all right. That was a good one, too. My mouth was open. My mouth was open. I got a scar over my eye. To this day, from playing the fight game in the bathtub when I was little. Me and my big brother used to play it. We was poor. We didn't have no Mr. Bubble. We played the fight game. We'd be in that tub, like, bloop.
9: You can smell it. You can smell it.
8: Ever hold your G.I. Joe over it, guys? We're going din din din din din din din din din din din din din din din din din din din din din din din din din din din din din din din din din din din din din din din din din din din din din din din 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

0: dun. 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Joe want to find out where the bubbles is coming from. Sitting on the bottom of the ocean, so he started to venture into the cave from whence they came. And G.I. Joe got stuck. And G.I. Joe got stuck in the water.
1: And my big brother was sitting in the other end of the tub. He said,
0: and then a big brown shark came.
1: I jumped up and said, ah!
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3: Bill Burr.
4: I really like being in a relationship. I'm not going to sit here and bash her. It's fun having a girlfriend again. It sucked for so long. I took her recently, like, to Lancaster, Pennsylvania. I did a gig there, and she wanted to go because she wanted to take a buggy ride. We did it. We didn't do it to be ironic. I wanted to take one, too. I thought it'd be fun. And it was not fun. It was 20 degrees out, and you're not covered, so you're just out in the open air, and you're wearing a horse blanket. They give you a horse blanket to keep warm. And I don't know if anybody's ever put a horse blanket on, but they stink. I don't know what a horse blanket is used for. It's probably what they wrap around their hand when they go up a horse to clean it out. Oh, you didn't know they did that?
5: Yeah.
4: They don't show you that in the Black Stallion, but yes. But it was really annoying, and my girlfriend was sitting in the front of the buggy, and I was gonna take her picture, and as I'm ready to take the picture, the horse's ass, it yawned. And about $30,000 worth of hash plopped out. And she didn't see it, so I'm like, baby, just move over a little bit. It's very rare in life you get a chance to have a horse plopped out in your girl's hair while you have a camera. God almighty, that's the argument winner for the rest of the relationship.
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7: Where's the world? We see America, you know? We watch your TV, we see your sitcoms and your news alike. We get everything from Idol all the way to Oprah. We love Oprah. 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I mean, especially in South Africa, we love Oprah. 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Most expensive school ever built. Most expensive anything ever. 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Like, when Oprah comes there, they run out screaming, yeah! Oprah! 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Oh, yeah! They just love it, you know? This is a big place for her. And you know, it's a wonderful school. 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And then she made the mistake of hiring African teachers. Which is not the worst thing. It's just she's had a few issues with discipline at the school. The way the teachers choose to administer the discipline is very different to what Oprah and America believes in, you know? And I blame Oprah. She interviewed them and she said, you guys aren't gonna spank them, are you? And they were like, no, never, Oprah, never. No, we will not spank them. And she left and they were like, yes, we don't spank. Here we beat. We beat. You don't spank a child, you spank a monkey. Here we beat. And that's what they did. They beat the children. They just beat them, which is horrible. I know I smile. I mean, it's horrible. It's just, I think, in Oprah's school, because Oprah's world is so different. Getting a beating in her school must be something different, you know? See the teacher walk into the classroom with a cane, angry, just walking around. Cynthia, were you talking at their back? No, miss. You were talking. That means you are going to get a beating. But because it's Oprah's school, everybody's getting one. You're getting a beating. You're getting a beating. You're getting a beating. Everybody's getting a beating. Look under your seat. It's a beating.
4: Ah! Oprah. Oprah.
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5: You see in schools, kids killing kids in high schools all across America. My God, if I could watch another story on CNN about high school kids killing other high school kids, I'm going to kill somebody. What are you doing with your children with no social skills? Why'd you do it, Johnny? Why'd you do it? The jocks picked on me. Well, Johnny, that's what jocks do. They pick on you. You go learn computers. That way, later on in life, you can hire the jocks and fire them indiscriminately and get your revenge. It's called natural selection, Johnny. And if you pay attention to history class, you know that. But I wasn't popular. Yeah, well, if you shoot Sally, she's definitely not going to the prom with you. Think it through, kid, and take off that little helmet. Kids need helmets for everything. What are you doing, Billy? I'm reading. You better put your reading helmet on in case you fall while you're reading. You're messing with millions of years of evolution. You put that helmet, the kid starts banging his head, and then his head goes, well, maybe we don't have to do our job and protect his brain. And before you know it, 100 years from now, you produce a whole family of helmet-wearing people because the skulls are too soft to do the job. I didn't have no helmet. I didn't turn out so bad. Now I learned how to ride a bike. My brother took me to the top of the freeway on ramp. Merge! Thing is, these kids and the computers, and they can go on the internet and download term papers and all their homework, and they don't have to think. I didn't have no computer. All I had was a pencil and the kid next to me. And if he would have applied himself, I could have gotten into a good school.
3: Robin Williams.
6: I do have some good news, though. I'm going to be a dad. Yeah. Now I take those classes. Most people take Lamaze method. I'm taking another class called Lamaze. Two little flags in the operating room going, you're out of there! And you have Jackie Stewart going, great birth time. I think it's going to be another great birth today. I've seen the placenta, it's looking good there. It's coming out now. Look at that afterbirth there, Bill. That umbilical's still on, it's at the umbilical's on. Jackie Stewart, the only man who speaks English who needs a translator. Then you have the real fun of naming the child. Some people used to name their children out of the Bible. I plan to use a TV guide. Hey, Kojak, Magnum, get in here, girls. Let's go. Actually, I think I'll name him. If it's a boy, I'll call him Christopher. Right. Yes? Oh, there's a guy named... I bet your name's Chuck, isn't it? If it's a little girl, I'll call her Christiana. That way she could write a book called Daddy Dearest. I can't wait till the child speaks his first words. There you are going,
8: what is it? What is it, Christopher? What are you trying to say?
9: Trust fund.
6: Did mommy teach you that? Then the first birthday party, daddy's going berserk. All right, children, let's try our little comedy routines now. Two Jews walk into a bar.
9: No, father, no!
6: Come on, rubber chickens, only rubber chickens!
9: No, no, rubber chickens, I don't want to be a comedian, no!
6: You don't want to be a comedian? What, Ninny Ninny isn't good enough for you? Popeye isn't good enough for you?
9: Popeye wasn't good for anybody, who are you kidding?
2: This is iHeart Comedy.
10: I have a joke. A joke for you. Told to me by my friend Drew Carey. When he was fat. That's important. When he was fat and funny. Not this thin Drew Carey. Not this thin Norville Rickenbacker mother that he is now. Fat Drew Carey. Fat. When he was funny, because fat is where comedy is stored. That's why I tell anybody that sees me naked, I'm like, what are you talking about? This is my jokes. This is... There's titters, there's a couple of titters here, people tittering, there's a, like a, and there's my big finish here. Look, I don't want you to get the wrong idea, I'm not just here to get away from my children, I'm not, I love my children, of course I do, they're beautiful, whatever their names are, they're gorgeous. No, they are, I love my kids, I do, and I adore them, I was right there when they were born, I was right there when they were conceived, I think. You can't be sure. One of them's Asian. That's not true. That would be awkward, though, wouldn't it? Like, congratulations, Mr. Ferguson. Look, an Asian baby. No, I was definitely, you know, there. I don't know if I was there when they were conceived, because, you know, conception takes place up to 24 hours later after sex, you know, in the woman's body. So I might have been doing what I do after sex, which is standing by the refrigerator crying. But anyway, anyway, I was definitely in the room when my kids were born. I was right there in the room. I watched that baby come flying out, and then that other thing come flying out after the baby. I'm like, what's that? What's that thing? They're like, don't worry about that. I mean, don't worry about it. It's the same size as a baby. What is it? Like, what is it? I've only budgeted for one. Does that go to college? What is that thing? What is it? The kit? What is it? Like, don't worry about it. I'm like, I am worried about it. They're like, no, no. And the doctors and nurses going, oh, isn't it so beautiful? Isn't this such a beautiful experience? I'm like, it's all right for you to talk like that. You're only here for the day. I've got to come back to this area later on with a completely different agenda. I watched this baby coming out. I was like, oh, I'm gay.
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11: When the fellas are out on the town, they're going to start giving each other a hard time. That's what it's all about. And one of them turns to me, one of these guys turns to me, do you know what your problem is, Arch? All you want to do, what you only want to do, you only want to drink our beer and steal our women. And I was like, okay, real funny, Patrick. But I'm going to be honest, I was a little disappointed because I know he was just joking, but even jokes contain an element of truth sometimes. And I was a little let down that anybody in this progressive era that we live in would suggest that a woman is a thing which can be stolen. And I know the guys here in Minneapolis are pretty new age, and you probably already know this, guys. But in case you don't, fellas, a woman is a highly developed, deeply intelligent, infinitely complicated being. And it needs to be carefully tricked into doing things. You can't just steal it. It'll totally see that coming. You're gonna need a plan and lots of money. And I'm gonna tell you something you wouldn't expect. Just because I'm a comedian who travels from city to city, leading a fairly nomadic existence, some people assume that I'm not only wayward, but loose. And I know that you're like, what? Why would anyone think that about you, Arch? You seem like the nicest guy. And I don't know why they think that, but I know they do. And here's how I know. Every single time I meet someone who I'm interested in, and she and I get to that point where we're ready to take that step and make love, almost inevitably, she'll make some comment like, oh, well, I bet you do this all the time, huh? Or, am I just another one of your conquests? Night after night!
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3: So my husband and I, we don't have any kids, you know, we don't, no kids yet. People get mad about that though. Some people call us dinks. You ever heard of that? Dinks. It's an acronym. I know some of you are thinking, what the hell is an acronym? And I'm going to tell you right now. Dinks, dual income, no kids. That's what we are. We're like a gay couple. No, I can't stand when people like judge us on that. We went to a party and a lady asked, you know, you don't have any kids? I said, no. And she said, well, it is what it is. And she walked away from us. I was like slapped in the face. I don't even know why, you know? Even the ice cream man, he turns the music off when he gets by our house. You know what I mean? But he doesn't give up because lately he's been playing slow jams out in front of the house. Wow, wow, wow, wow. I open the curtain. He's out there licking the ice cream cone. I'm like, what are you doing? He's like, I'm investing in my future. But I found the right guy. I didn't think I'd want to have kids. And then I got with my husband. Now I want to have kids, but I'm older, you know. We went to a doctor just to look into it. And the doctor told me, he said, Tracy, past 35, we consider that a mature pregnancy. At least that's how I heard it, a mature pregnancy. I kept thinking, I'm going to have an old baby. I'm still silly. I joke with my friends because I think it'd be funny if I had a little boy and I could train him to be a pit bull, because that would be hilarious to me. And I would name him something crazy like Barbecue. That would officially be my boy's name. And me and Barbecue, we go on adventures. We go to Walmart. There'd be some little badass kid on aisle two knocking down stuff, but their parents are nowhere to be found. We've all seen that kid. Me and Barbecue, we'd have some fun with that child. Barbecue, come over here. Run real fast and knock the crap out that kid right there in aisle two.
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4: Gary Goldman.
5: Jews love to tell you who else is Jewish. We love it. Love to tell. I don't know why. I think we want you to know that in America, we're pulling our weight. So we love to tell you Jews who invented important things or did important things that you need, because we've been kicked out of every country in the universe, and we want you to know in America, no, you guys need us, seriously, you need us. A Jewish guy invented the pill, seriously, you need us, you need us. An all-time invention, the pill, invented by a Jew, Dr. Gregory Pincus, absolutely. Yeah, you little sluts, that's exactly right. Dr. Gregory Pincus. Pincus was his last name. Poor little Pincus. Pincus invented the pill, which what a testimony to him, because you know he never got any sex in high school. With the name Pincus and an interest in chemistry and science, he never got any sex. But he said, you know what, when I do have sex, it's going to be perfect and without consequences. I am going to invent something so important, so great, that it's just known by the and a noun. That's how, there's no other the product. Apple pie, as delicious as it is, as scrumptious, not the pie. But the pill is the pill. The polio vaccine, also invented by a Jew, Dr. Jonas Salk. Dr. Jonas Salk, many people don't know that name, but if you went to Hebrew school, you know that name. It's part of the curriculum. Dr. Jonas Salk. Many important Jewish contributions. The Old Testament. Yes, the Old Testament. The New Testament, just a sequel. A good sequel, a terrific sequel, right up there with Godfather Part 2. But a sequel, nonetheless, the Ten Commandments. The Ten Commandments, the Old Testament, Beastie Boys, License to Ill. That's all you need to know. That's all you need to know. Those are the major Jewish contributions right there. The pill, the polio vaccine. Many of you will be using one of our products tomorrow morning. Yeah, you'll be taking Saturday off. Wow, enjoy. On us, we started that. You're more than welcome to it, absolutely. Maybe the next time you're lying in bed on a Saturday morning having unprotected sex with legs that aren't crippled from polio. If you look into your lover's eyes and say, well, thank God for the Jews. Shabbat shalom.
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6: Years ago, I worked in a natural organic health food store in Seattle, Washington. One day, a man walked in and he said, if I melt dry ice, can I swim without getting wet? 2 days later, I was fired for eating cotton candy and drinking straight Bosco on the job. So I figured I'd leave the area, because I had no ties there anyway, except for this girl I was seeing. We had conflicting attitudes. I really wasn't into meditation. She really wasn't into being alive. I told her I knew when I was gonna die because my birth certificate has an expiration date on it. I decided to leave and go to California, so I packed up my Salvador Dali print of two blindfolded dental hygienists trying to make a circle on an Etch-a-Sketch. And I headed for the highway and began hitching. Within 3 minutes, I got picked up by one of those huge trailer trucks carrying 20 brand new cars. Climbed up the side of the cab and I opened the door and the guy said, I don't have much room in here. Why don't you get in one of the cars in the back? So I did. And he was really into picking up people because he picked up 19 more. We all had our own cars. Then he went 90 miles an hour. We all got speeding tickets. I had the photograph on my license taken out of focus on purpose. So when the police do stop me, they go, here, you can go.
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7: Now, I make fun of my family. I'm clearly just like them. I'm a lot like my father. Like my dad, I have two basic emotions, rage and suppressed rage. My dad is a very interesting guy. He was born in the Depression. He was born in the early 1930s. And a lot of guys from that generation are really bigoted. But to his credit, he doesn't restrict his racial intolerance to the big three or four. He'll spread it out. You'll hear him in the other room watching the news coming up with racial hatreds you didn't even know were racial hatreds. Oh, Jesus, there go the Belgians again. They're at it. They're worse than the ruling class of Algeria. You know, your average Algerian, that's like two Albanians with a hangover. I don't got time for that. Not in this neighborhood. Not while I'm alive. Your blacks got all the sports and music. Your Latinos got your manual labor market all sewn up. The damn Japanese got everything. You plug into the friggin' wall that lights up and buzzes. The only thing left for regular white people are bars and ventriloquism. That's all we have left. That is another really weird thing I developed from my father. Just this bizarre genetic inability to create muscle tone. I barely eat. I could do sit-ups all day. I stand up. I'm still built like a condom full of walnuts.
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8: What about the people that aren't having a good day? What about the people, I don't know, you know, reading the small ads? I mean, you can't be having a good time if you're reading the small ads. You're either buying something secondhand or you're filling in a personal. And let's face it, if you're summing up your personality in 30 words or less, it basically means you don't have a good one. So what I thought I'd do is put some, you know, I've got a credit card, I've got quite good phone manner. I'll play some small ads, maybe cheer some people up along the way. This is the first one that I placed. I put it in the personals. It's incurable romantic, seeks filthy whore. This one's slightly more optimistic than that. It's a bit more ambitious. Albino he, she, seek similar. Now, I've not had any responses to that as yet. But as soon as I get two, I'm going to set up a blind date. They won't be able to believe their luck. This next one's sort of the basis for all small lads, in my opinion, in the personals. Good-looking, athletic, Notting Hill-based movie star, millionaire, seeks gullible stunner. Now, the business opportunity section of papers, I travel up and down the country doing lots of stand-up gigs, and I always sort of read the local paper. It's normally, you know, quite good fun. The business opportunity section, useless for me. Unless you want to buy a cafe in Solihull, no good. So I thought I'd try and brighten up with an ad. I placed this. Small minority wanted to spoil it for the rest of us. There's always one. Is it you? Now, sadly, I didn't get any responses at all to this next one. Wanted, 30 Chinamen and a Zeppelin for elaborate practical joke.
4: Emo Phillips.
9: This is a nice place, isn't it? They sent a limo for me at the bus station. And the driver has this boil on the back of his neck. So I put the partition up. Great, now it's in my drink. Boy, I wish I could make up stuff like that. Well, just keep drinking, don't mind me. I used to get drunk every night till I puked. Finally, I admitted I am a bulimic. The service is excellent here, isn't it, at the Ice House? Once I was in a restaurant, and I dropped a fork on the floor, and they give me a new fork. So I dropped a napkin just to test things out. And they gave me a new napkin. So I pushed my ex-girlfriend out of her chair. They were out. Yeah. Now, my ex-girlfriend, who shall remain nameless if I'm ever left alone at her tombstone with a sandblaster. phoned me the other day. She said, Emo, I'm on the web. I'm trying to trace my roots, see where I'm from. I said, okay, fair enough. Have you tried www.unholywombofadevilpig.com? And she took it the wrong way. She took it as a joke. She's so weird. I think she has weekly lessons with the devil on how to be more evil. I don't know what she charges him. Well, what the heck? She's bipolar. Frigid, no matter which way you hump her.
2: 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I Heart Comedy.
10: I recently found out I'm not a fighter. That's fun to know. I found out when I got punched in the face a lot in a row. I was like, oh, this isn't for me. You know, I'm actually going to stop doing this as soon as he stops punching me in the face. Probably going to retire with an 0-1 record. Hang up the gloves. Anybody ever been beat up so well that they actually become impressed with how good the other guy is at fighting in the middle of it? I remember I swung at him and he kind of ducked and then he hit me at the same time and I was like, ow, that was cool. Well, you just hit there. Wow, teach me. I didn't do very well in the fight. I ended up with 2 black eyes, which is the maximum number. There was some guy watching the fight. He came over to break up the skirmish. He ends up beating up the other guy because he said he felt sorry for me. Which makes me the only person to ever fight a guy and come in third. I remember one time I got in an almost fight at a bar. I was out, some dude and I were having words. You know, we're getting ready to throw down, according to him or whatever. And he's like, let's take it outside, you know. And my friend goes, oh, he'll bring it. I was like, well, maybe we should talk about this before you start spouting off. I'm gonna go outside. This guy's taking it. Now I gotta bring it. We're gonna be one shy because I don't have it. You know what I mean? I don't even know what it is. We sign up for, is this like a potluck? We're supposed to, I didn't know I was supposed to bring stuff to it, but so we're out there, we're standing toe to toe, right? And it's getting ready to happen. And he's mad, but I'm even madder. And the way I know that is because when I get extremely mad, I start to cry a little bit. This probably happens to other people. It's just a point of anger where I start welling up with tears. It's like a weird defense mechanism I was unaware my body possessed, because I was like, let's fight. But my body's like, danger, release the water. But I wasn't sad. Those weren't, you know, sad tears, whatever. Those were tears of anger. Unfortunately, tears of anger look very similar to tears of please don't hurt me. People watching it were probably pretty confused, I would imagine, because they think they're going to see a fight, and then one of the guys looks like he just watched the ending to The Notebook. So they don't know that's going to happen. Other people just saw the end of it. They just saw me standing in front of a guy with tears streaming down my face. They're like, oh, those two guys just broke up or something.
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11: 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And I'm reading about Muammar Gaddafi. In the 80s, he was huge. I'm reading the paper. A new guy from hardware comes. I go, listen, if you need anything, let me know. Everyone knows me here. He goes, you know what I need? I need you not to be reading a paper in the hardware department. That's a reflection on me. Please go back to paint. And I go to paint department, and my friend's like, what's big doofy kid? What's the matter? I said, the new guy kicked me out. He said, he knows everything about craftsman tools, and I shouldn't be reading the paper and the hammer, so blah, blah, blah. He goes, give him a call. He doesn't know you're the call guy. He doesn't know you're a clown. Give him a call. Call is Muammar Gaddafi. The guy picks up the phone and he goes, hello, this is Greg. Sears Hardware, Valley Stream, New York. How may I help you? Hand to God, I go, hello, this is the great Muammar Gaddafi. I have just sent six of my Libyan missiles to blow up the Sears Hardware department. You have 20 minutes to evacuate all of the craftsman tools and all of the hammers and the people of the hardware. As long as I am the great Muammar Gaddafi, you remember this, my hardware friend. Long live paint! So, yeah, that's not the funny part. And I call a guy from hardware to let him know it was me. I was just breaking you in. My apologies. He doesn't answer the phone. So then I call my friend from toy department, and he doesn't answer. And that's when I realize nobody's in the store. What is going on? I don't know. And I'm standing there, and all of a sudden, someone comes from the stock room and says, Brewer, let's go. What are you doing? We got one more. Come on, right now. And I didn't ask questions. I thought there was a fire. So I was like, okay, let's go, let's go. We're running and we're out of there. He goes, there's no fire. The new guy in hardware got a bomb threat. So I go downstairs and there's a lot of police officers.

0: Marshall was serious for about 10 seconds, and he goes,
1: let him go. I'll do the paperwork. Give me the guy from Hardware. He's a suspect.
2: All laughs, all the time. I Heart Comedy.
3: Steve Harvey.
4: I'm going to share with you some things that's different about us. I'm going to tell black people something that's different about whites that you didn't know. And I'm going to tell white people something about black people that you didn't know. Maybe you can help understand each other a little bit better. First of all, white folks go fishing on the weekends. Oh, I'm talking really fishing. White folks got boats, extra rods and reels in case some friends come along. They got lures and they be all over the lake just finding fish. They got radar, tell them how deep the water is, how many fish up under the boat, where the rocks and all that. Oh, white folks got everything. Be all over the lake fishing. Your ass is fishing, but ain't the same. Nah, your ass is sitting on the bank on a bucket with a cane pole, staring at some little red and white ball on top of the water, just looking at it hour on hour. I hate to break it to you, that ain't fishing. Your ass is hoping. You just hoping a fish come along and bite that raggedy-ass worm that's been on the hook since 5 a.m. Some bitch and turn gray, the fish ain't even wiggling no more. Oh, and don't let a fish come along and finally bite it. You get so excited, you just, yeah! Now you done threw that fish all up in the parking lot. Now you all up under the car trying to find that damn... You knew you should have threw that little-ass fish back in the first place. Oh, no. But your black ass ain't throwing no fish back, are you? You know why? Because you got some hot grease and cornmeal waiting on this back of the house. Now it's too small. You can't even get the bones out of it. Now you got to wrap it up in 8-9 slices of white bread so you don't choke your ignorant ass half to death.
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18: There was a murder in Central Ohio that many people still don't want to talk about. The man who committed that crime once sat on death row, but now he's on the run. His name is Lester Eubanks. Lester didn't tunnel out of prison or scale a stone wall. On a December morning in 1973, he and a small group of inmates were granted permission to walk outside prison walls. His handcuffs were taken off. He changed into civilian clothing, and he and three others were driven to a local mall. They were told they could wander the stores and were asked to return to a designated meeting spot. Hours later, all the inmates came back, except Lester Eubanks. And he hasn't been seen since.
19: He had a full plan. The guy had a plan.
20: I was just astounded that this could actually happen.
18: There were many years when it seemed like no one was even looking for Lester. But recently, his whereabouts have become the focus of the U.S. Marshals Service, the federal agents who track fugitives. The case is testing the marshals.
19: Those nine lives are running out, and we're going to catch up with Lester.
18: And is being urged on by those hurt most by Lester's crime.
3: He's had enough free time. He confessed to the crime, and his time is up.
18: I'm Sunny Hostin with ABC News. Over the past year, a team from the ABC News Investigative Unit joined the search for Lester Eubanks. They uncovered new leads, possible sightings, and at every turn found resistance from those who want Lester Eubanks to be forgotten. What they've uncovered is a case that's about more than murder. It's about family loyalty, a life on the run, and a first-hand look at how the U.S. Marshals are trying to solve one of the oldest fugitive cases in American history. Now they may be closer than ever. From ABC News.
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24: What's the long form of okay? I wonder what okay is short for. Maybe it's okie dokie. We've just been abbreviating okie dokie. That would be interesting. Just all these situations that would sound different. Are you okie dokie? Yeah, I'm okie dokie. Thank you. The surgeon comes out. She's gonna be okie dokie. Your behavior in this office is not okie dokie. You wanna fight somebody? Okie dokie, let's do this. Okie dokie, tough guy. Okie dokie, okie dokie, easy, easy peasy, Japanesey. Sometimes when I'm cleaning up my apartment, I feel like my dustpan is willing to help out, but only to a point. Like, okay, just a little bit more here. We're almost finished. And the dustpan's like, I'm done right now. No, no, no, come on. We just got this last bit. No, I'm not picking that up. The hell you're not. We're going perpendicular. You're picking this up. Dustpan's like, maybe you didn't hear me. I'm out, man. You take the broom and just redistribute that around the room. And the broom's just picking fuzz that it wants to keep. It's like, I got that, I want this. No, what? No. Your job is to push it. You don't keep to keep it. No souvenirs here. Put those pubes down or whatever the hell that is. Did I say my apartment? Gotta get my story straight here. I don't have pubes around my apartment. What kind of life would I be leading if I'm leaving? I'm not going to say pubes again on the album.
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25: I think we're done having kids. My wife has now decided she would like a Pomeranian. Which, look, I don't know a lot about the breed. I do know that it's not a good noise. I told her I don't want to get one, and she was like, fine, but if you die, I'm going to get a Pomeranian. It's like, wow. Okay, fine. Because if you die, I'm going to get a girlfriend. I guess we grieve differently, men and women. Have fun with your little rat dog. I got people to meet. I'm going with the eHarmony. They look good. I don't know. That's how people meet, is online. I'm sure many of you, eHarmonyMatch.com, LastChance.org is good. Please, for the love of God, somebody just touch it.net. There's a lot of good places. I actually, I don't trust eHarmony, mostly just because of the TV commercials. Just, they're too happy. It's some sort of weird Amway pyramid scheme. Every commercial, our first kiss was magic. We just knew we were soulmates. Like, did you? Shut up. My wife and I, we have a great relationship. We do. But we didn't start off like that. We were 20 when we started going out. We hooked up at a party because I was drunk and she was high. I'm not saying I'm proud of it. I'm just saying that's probably a different commercial. Our first kiss was magic too. She had cotton mouth and I tasted like Boone's Farm. We were just going to screw around and still see other people. Then when no one else wanted to see us, we just knew.
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27: You know what the saddest place in the world is? Arguably, the saddest place in the world is when you're the temp and it's time for office birthdays and you didn't get the email because you're not on the system yet, man. and you hear the voice of your coworkers rise. Happy birthday, everybody in the office, happy birthday this month. If you cut your Weight Watchers mug against the conference room door, you can almost hear the happy scraping of plastic fork against paper plate. And later, someone will come by your cube. Say, oh, there's cake left. Did anybody want any cake? Oh, did the temp get any cake? What's her name again? Hey, Marnia. If you want, there's cake left. If you want, there's cake.
0: Cake. Temp want cake. Temp is good. Temp is copying and filing. Temp want cake.
27: Oh, you know what? Reggie's gonna take the rest of it home. Sorry, there's no cake left. Sorry.
0: Temp want cake.
27: And that's when you find if you put 6 packets of Swiss Miss and a few jiggers of non-dairy creamer in a mug in the microwave for 8 minutes, it tastes nothing like a delicious piece of chocolate cake.
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1: Religion is like a lift in your shoe. It's important sometimes. And it helps you walk straight for a while. How long you need it? That's the secret. How long do I need it? It's like anything else you think you need for any length of time. How long do I need it? As long as you're pulling your own coat, nice. As long as you know who's in control or why you're not, okay. But religion is like abdicating responsibility for your life. Many religions make it easy for you to just throw it all off. It's God's will. That's right, God's will. I ran over the kid in the driveway, that's right. Don't look at me. God's will. Hey, boys, let's go downtown and get this guy God. Can you see a lynch mob in front of the church? It's the 4th guy he's killed this week. God is a cool guy. He really couldn't have time for all we lay on him. I mean, all the stuff that we say, we describe him, you know, we walk around, and one of the things we say is that he knows everything. God knows everything. He knows everything that's going on at the same time, every little molecule. Every little molecule spinning around, every little atom, every little electron. He knows if an electron comes over, a whole orbit of a molecule goes and makes another one. It's a chemical combination, makes a combination. He knows if it's a piece of wood, it's a bigger cracker, a piece of wood. He knows. What a workload this must be. Can you picture God on Monday morning? He wouldn't wish that on himself. He's a cool guy. He's us. That's what we always said. Every religion told us, love yourself, love your neighbor, love your God. You're all the same guy. We just don't have uniforms yet. We do believe we're God, and that's cool. We are. I think God is probably subject to physical laws. That would explain a lot of things, you know? It would explain why he can't help a whole lot of stuff. People say, how could a God who's benevolent let this kind of suffering go on with you? He can't help it, lady. He's subject to physical laws. Why did God always have to send a messenger? Why the hell doesn't he show up himself? I mean, really now. God sent a messenger. God sent an angel. And they came from somewhere to somewhere. This implies the traversing of physical space. This implies physical laws. Why did God have to go from some place to another? Because he's only slightly superior. Everything God makes dies. You sure? So far, everything? Right. Every tree so far, every little hog. Well, there's a lot of things still alive, but it's just like it was before. They're going to die. We just can't prove it. That keeps us alive, doesn't it? It's not all dead yet. God, everything he makes dies. Where did he get such a great reputation? This batting average of his is 0-0-0. I mean, a cool guy is a cool guy. But don't put me on. Like I say, religion is a lift in your shoe, man. If you need it, cool. Just don't let me wear your shoes if I don't want them. And we don't have to go down and nail lifts onto the natives' feet. That was always a wonderful thing.
2: You married, you two? You're married? How old are you?
4: 24.
2: 24? You married, Charchi? What are you, retarded? What? Is that your wife?
4: Yeah.
2: And she's amazed. Well, you knocked her up? What happened? What? It wasn't not voluntary. Something happened here. You're either pregnant, he hates his parents, wanted to move out of his father's basement. Something went terribly awry. You're 24. How long have you been married?
4: 6 months.
2: 6 months. When's your anniversary? Okay. Yeah. Let the games begin. This guy's been married 6 months. Has not had one anniversary. Still can't remember when his anniversary may occur. Okay. Now, even I know, Mr. Pitbull of comedy, the anniversary is a day you can't mess with. It's the holiest of holy days to women. But you see, guys, now this woman is looking at her husband because he's forgotten also on an occasion. It's not his fault. Don't blame him. He forgets. Guys forget. But you know, you can't forget. Okay? It's a holy day for women. It's like Palm Sunday for the Catholics, Yom Kippur for the Jews, Halloween for the gay men. You know, Halloween, that's coming up, right? When you're the fire chief or the Indian, you can be a homo. How does that go? I don't know how this works. You know, how does that go? Yes. Look at the size of that big gay guy. I wish you could see this. I'm taping this for my CD and people are going to listen to this. You can't imagine these two gay men. There's a giant man and a little man. There's like Humpty Dumpty and Roy. Obviously, a prison romance. I'm trying to help you, but all the king's horses and all the king's men can't help you, but I'm trying to do my best. Okay.
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6: Well, if you guys are like us, and most of you are, you're watching most of your war coverage in the Middle East on Al Jazeera. Show of applause. Anybody? I get Time Warner Basic Cable, so I get Al Jazeera. I get DirecTV, so I get Al Jazeera 1 and Al Jazeera 2. The deuce.
8: The deuce.
6: I do get the deuce. Out of the many silver linings of this war.
8: And there are countless silver
6: linings. Too many silver linings to name on this stage.
8: We could do a whole other CD
6: on the silver linings of the war. The one that we're going to focus on is the fact that Al Jazeera is so slick nowadays.
8: It's starting to become like a regular channel.
6: A network. Like, we feel like they are just around the corner. They are going to need a whole slate of original programming.
8: And that's where we come in.
6: That's right.
8: We have come up with a bunch of new shows that we would like
6: just
8: to pitch.
6: Just tailor-made for Al Jazeera, and we're going to bring them into them. We're going to pitch them, but right now, while we have you here tonight, we're going to beta test a few ideas, if that's okay with you
8: guys.
6: Let's go. Okay. So, these are ideas for Al Jazeera. Again, the first one, I got to say this, we're not huge fans of reality shows, but
8: we feel like we can sell the show.
6: This one is a slam dunk wrapped up in a hole-in-one, wrapped up in a piece of bacon around a scallop, around...
8: Wrapped up in a monster truck.
6: Exactly. Yeah. That's how much of a slam dunk this is. Okay, 12 suicide bombers are picked to live in a house.
8: All right.
6: Find out what happens when they stop being terrorists and start being real.
8: That's right.
6: Now, each week, one is voted off. But he's not just voted off.
8: No, he's twisted.
6: He's decapitated in front of his friends and family. And we call the show Behead of the House.
8: I like it.
6: I feel like if that doesn't grab you, how about
8: if you were washing dishes and you heard this promo.
6: Tonight on Behead of the House, Muhammad declares a fatwa on Farouk's cooking.
8: Tonight.
6: I'll be head of the house.
8: They don't even say house. They're just like,
6: Now, this one I feel like we're going to sell on name alone. We don't have the idea, but on name alone.
8: On name alone, we're going to sell it.
6: So You Think You Can Jihad.
8: I love it.
6: I love it, and I'll tell you why.
8: Tell me why.
6: It's so funny when people think they can jihad, but they totally can't.
8: Oh, my God! Joke's on you!
6: Yeah. Joke is on you. We also have some scripted programs.
8: We do.
6: It's not just reality shows.
8: No, it's not just reality.
6: A sitcom about a man who lives with his 40 wives.
8: Yep.
6: And all 40 of his wives have to deal with his parents who live right across the street.
8: Everybody loves Habib.
6: I think it's...
8: That's nine years running.
6: Phil Rosenthal's available, right?
8: Yeah, I think so.
6: Okay. And then finally, what we're going to pitch to them is Tourgasm.
8: As is.
6: As is.
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10: Listen, you must be very excited about your show.
11: Yeah, it's
10: this is like a prime time deal for you.
11: I can't believe this. Yeah. What happened?
10: Do you want to tell us a little bit about the show? It's like a half hour. Is it a situation comedy?
11: It's a basic situation comedy, but we have stand-up segments throughout it, so we don't have to try and put stupid jokes in the dialogue.
10: Right.
11: We put the stupid jokes in the stand-up.
10: So it's you doing part of your observations throughout the show as a stand-up? As
11: yeah, relating to the story
10: I see.
11: Watching.
10: Yeah. And do we have a clip of this?
11: We have a clip.
10: And it's called Seinfeld, right?
11: Yeah, that's me.
10: I know.
11: And it was either that or, you know, another Jew comic from New York.
10: I don't know. I'm not sure that that's how
11: those
10: you'd want
11: choices.
10: It in the TV guide.
11: No,
10: all right.
11: No.
10: All right, let's take a look here. This is from the
11: apartment got robbed. So then the cop comes over for the report.
10: This is from the premiere episode.
11: No.
10: All right, but if you watch the whole series, it'll be in this. All right, here we go. This is a few minutes from Seinfeld.
12: Let's see. That's one TV, a stereo, one leather jacket, a VCR, and a computer. 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
13: Answering machine.
11: Well, I hate the idea of somebody out there returning my calls.
12: What do you mean?
11: It's a joke.
12: I see. Well, Mr. Seinfeld, we'll look into it, and we'll let you know if we find anything.
11: You ever find anything?
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23: I flew to Southern Ohio to perform in the woods. I don't mean a Lilith Fairy Forest where lesbians eat ice cream together and Katie Lang reads a poem to an unshaven Bregen on a dirty hippie. That's not what I'm talking about. I am talking about the damn woods. Why? Because I had to perform at the Insane Clown Posse's music festival. For those of you that don't know who the Insane Clown Posse is, they're grown men that dress up as clowns and then they rap about being clowns. Think about how much that sucks in your head when you just imagine it, then realize that it's real. It's the polar opposite of like the Loch Ness Monster or Bigfoot, where you lie in bed at night and go, that'd be pretty cool if that was real. No, this is real and it sucks. I need the money, I gotta do the gig. So, my manager at the time, which is the key phrase there, he says, go to the woods, your contact will meet you. So, sure enough, I get to the woods, my contact is waiting for me. Let's just cut to the chase. It was a 40-year-old man dressed as a clown, okay? That was my point man, in case I needed help or advice. Or when I got paid at the end of the night, I had to go to a 40-year-old man dressed as a clown with a horn tied around his neck. Can I have my money, please? Oh, that makes me feel like a man, right? And let me tell you how he brought me to the stage. In a van that didn't have seats in it. Please comprehend what I'm saying to you right now. Do you know how terrifying it is to climb into the back of a seatless van in the middle of the woods, nonetheless? It only means one thing. Prepare to be raped by a clown. Need the money. Gotta do the gig. So, I get to the stage. I'm doing the show. It's not going well, believe it or not. I stop because this woman in the audience takes a break from cutting herself and smoking crystal meth for just long enough to heckle me for the 87th time. And I've had it at this point. And I say to myself, you know what, buddy? You work too hard. You tell this young lady that you don't care for her opinion. I came out different. I was under a lot of pressure. Now, in order to defend this woman's honor, the entire audience, who also dress up as clowns and call themselves juggaloos, to give yourself an idea where these people are at mentally, they start chanting at me in unison, family, family. I don't know what that means either. But put it in perspective. Think about how scary it would be to hear a random group of people that you had nothing to do with chanting that. Then picture them chanting it at you and only you in anger. Then
7: put clown makeup on the whole thing. It was the lowest point of my life. But here's the funny part, and I swear to God this is true. A year later, they offered me double the money, and I took the gig.
9: Johnny Carson.
13: I welcome you, Dick. It's nice to have you. If I may call you Dick.
14: Well, I've been called almost everything.
13: Imagine that comes with the territory, doesn't it?
14: I'd like to add something, though. I don't see your show very often. Sometimes I'm working at that time of the evening, but I caught it last night, and I was immensely impressed, and I think you ought to run for president. Let me tell you a few things. I'm an expert on how to run for president. Not how to win, but how to run.
13: Yes, you are that.
14: I do with a few things to you. Mm-hmm. First, let me tell you your assets. You're young, 42, right?
13: Right.
14: You come over on television like gangbusters. And boy, I'm the expert on how important that is.
13: You're not going to lend me your makeup man, are you?
14: No, I'm going to lend him to Lyndon Johnson. You'd have to do a few things, however. You'd have to let your hair grow.
13: A little longer.
14: Yeah, tease it a little in front across the forehead. But all in all, I think you'd make quite a candidate. Great candidate. And I'll tell you what I'll do, and I won't do this with any of the other potential candidates for president.
13: Mm-hmm.
14: If you run for president, I'll run for vice president. And what a ticket, a dream ticket that'd make. A real nightmare.
13: Yes. If I
14: deal... What do you think?
13: That is the...
14: Running for president.
13: Now, this reaction tonight, may I ask you very candidly and very honestly for openers, with that kind of a reaction from an audience who obviously meant that when you walked out, are you going to run as a Republican presidential candidate for next year?
14: Well, Johnny, that question was not unexpected.
13: No, I imagine not.
14: But I thought I'd save the answer for the Joey Bishop show. I've been reading the ratings. He needs it.
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15: Thank you for coming out here, man. New Orleans. All right. This is awesome, man. Yeah, man. Careful with that, man. People in New Orleans are always drunk. All the time. It's like 11 in the morning and people are just like, hey! Whatever! Drink it. Let's bring it outside. We can drink outside, right? People get drunk, man. Dudes get drunk. Nobody gets more drunk than a girl, man. Yeah. Girls get way drunker than dudes. Yeah. No, it's true. Girls get drunk. Hey, you know what? Excuse me. I always knew when my ex would get way too drunk because she would always say this. Guess what? You did the math. Like, yo, I did the math. 8 shots equals too many. Yeah, exactly. Exactly. So, what's your point? What's your point? Exactly. Yeah. Exactly. One drunk girl I can handle. I can't handle more than one. Girls get drunk when they're together. It's way worse. They're like Voltron. Their powers are much stronger when combined. Yeah, I'll form the head. Woo! Girls get drunk, man. They act like it's an accomplishment. They'll have one too many drinks and just be like, we made it! Woo! We did it! We made it! Ooh, ooh!
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16: 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Please call me Kevin. 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
20: Well, you see, last night I told my wife I was going out to the store to get some batteries.
16: And you were really going out to meet the woman you're having an affair with. Okay, it's pretty simple what to do here. All I need to know is what you told your wife.
20: No,
16: You're having an affair with a man. That's okay. We pride our firm in not being judgmental to any sexual deviation.
20: No, I'm not having an affair with a man either.
16: As I said, Mr. Gregson, we are not here to judge you. We are here to help you with your lies and lie management. Now, what is your gay lover's name?
20: I'm not a homosexual.
16: Not curious at all?
20: No.
16: Never been in the men's gymnasium and had a little look around?
20: No, not at all.
16: You've never been to a public pool in a Speedo and checked out other Speedos?
20: I'm not lying, it's just... I don't know why you keep thinking I'm a homosexual.
16: Never go to a public urinal to see what's shaking?
20: No.
16: Come on, Kevin. Never thought about it? Not even once?
20: No. Gross.
16: Everything you tell us is completely confidential.
20: You don't have to lie to me. I'm trying to help you from getting caught lying.
16: Honest.
20: Are you insane?
16: Very good, Kevin. Very convincing. Rule number one in the lying manual. Convince the person you're lying to that they're losing their mind. You need to use the same conviction with your wife.
20: You're a crazy person.
16: Good. She's gonna buy that.
20: Look, it's not her brother. It's her sister that I'm having an affair with. And I think I'm in love with her. But I've got children. It's complicated.
16: Sure it's complicated. What would you like us to do?
20: Well, until I could figure out what to do, I could use some help covering my tracks. I mean, I can't stop seeing her.
16: Well, this shouldn't be too hard. First off, you've got a lot going in your favor. A spouse very rarely, if ever, suspects her husband of sleeping with her own brother. And if she ever brings it up, it's pretty easy to convince her she's nuts. What's your dog's name?
20: This is ridiculous.
16: Very nice. Laughter and mocking is an excellent form of denial. You're a natural, Kevers. You should be teaching me.
20: I think I've made a terrible mistake coming here.
16: Pity and resignation is also a good move. Excellent.
20: Are you completely mad?
16: Fabulous. Going from pity back to attacking and accusing. Awesome.
20: That's it. I'm leaving.
16: Excellent. Threaten abandonment.
20: This has been
16: actually getting up and heading for the door. Sweet.
20: You should be ashamed of yourself taking advantage of people who are suffering from hardship.
16: Yes. Before you leave, diminish our humanity. Leave them guilt-ridden. Wonderful.
20: Really? Honestly?
16: Absolutely amazing. Fantastic.
20: Would you like to have a drink with me? I'd love to.
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32: I do have terrible taste in men. Like, I just like big, dumb guys with dead eyes like Tony Danza. Or I'm borderline attracted to Ronnie from the Jersey Shore. Anyone dumb. Anyone big and dumb. I realized the other day I've dated three white rappers. It's very uncomfortable. You know the type of guy that I'm talking about, like very manicured facial hair, like those pencil thin mustache beard combos that go in a circle, like my mouth's in here if anybody's looking for it. Those are the kind of guys. They have weird ideas about honesty. You know, they get, they're like, I'm honest with my friends and family, but not with society and corporations. They leave like weird loopholes for themselves. You know, they get really philosophical where honesty is concerned. They're like, I mean, society just agrees that this is a table. I'm like, did you cheat on me? Let's stop playing games and really get into it. It's like you always forget when you're in it, you want it. And then when you're out of it, it's always like you want whatever you don't have. You know, whenever I'm alone, I'm like, I want a boyfriend. That'd be so fun. We'll hold hands and watch a movie. But actually, when you get one, actually what it is it's just someone watching you and watching your every move and just connecting dots on all your flaws in your personality. And then after a while, they're like, okay, this is who you are. It's a terrible person. You should work on it. And then you watch a movie just to take a break. And that's love, as far as I figured it out.
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9: So we want you, ladies. And we want you, and we don't know how to get you. We used to just be able to chase you down and grab you, but that made that illegal like 10,000 years ago. Yeah, so now we got to be romantic. We don't know anything about that. That's like, so and there's no end amount of romance for us to give you, ladies, because like we'll take you out to dinner, right? We're gonna pay, which for a guy is like insanely romantic. But it's not enough. You know, I know it's not enough because they always let that lady into the restaurant. What lady? Creepiest lady on earth. Damn flower lady. Is there anyone worse than that woman? Whenever I see her, I'm like, who let her in here? Roses for the lady. Do women even want the roses at the restaurant? No, a lot of no's. You know why, fellas? Because the roses are too convenient. Yeah. Women only like presents if they're super inconvenient to get. Yeah. Yeah. Women want us to wait in line for 6 hours or like drive to the next state. They just want a story they can tell their girlfriends at brunch about how much we suffered for them. Like, oh, you don't know about these earrings? These are the earrings that when Mike got them for me, he fell on the escalator and lost part of his hand. I don't even like the earrings, but I like that Mike was legally dead for 2 minutes today. It's such a one-way street. That's the thing. Some like real sensitive to guys' issues. One part of the year is just about giving presents to women. Between Thanksgiving and Valentine's Day, every commercial on TV is about giving presents to women. Give her a December to remember. A diamond is forever. Every kiss begins with K. You know why all the commercials are for women? Because you can't advertise what guys want. Yeah. Yeah. Like, legally, you're not allowed. You'll never see a commercial like, ladies, this holiday season, give him the gift he's been waiting for all year. A day of silence followed by a three-way with you and your hottest friend. Followed by more silence. 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
7: Steve Martin.
11: I'm into older women now. I'm tired of young girls, you know? It's always, let's go camping. So I'm dating an 83-year-old now. And, boy, the things she knows, huh? You know something? This is really weird. I like getting older. I have a birthday this month. And I really do enjoy getting older. I thought I wouldn't. But life is easier as you get older because you become prejudiced. Because you've dealt with things, not against race or anything, but just against things. because you've dealt with them before and you know it's going to be boring, and you just close the doors and you people come up and go, hey, let's go try this new thing. Sorry, we're closed. And I think the secret to enjoying getting older is being able to be honest with yourself, because there are certain changes that do take place as you get older, and there's nothing to be ashamed about. And this is what I have learned. For example, I know that someday my hair will turn gray. And when that happens, I'll be able to accept it, because I am honest with myself.
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7: My friend Don is like amazing at picking up women. You know what I mean? And he's not charismatic. He's not handsome. He's not hilarious. He's none of the things that I am. But he will just go to like a public place. You know what I mean? Like a park or something. I'll walk up to a girl and I'll be like, hey, what's your name?
12: Karina.
7: That's a great name. And he'll take out a sketch pad. And again, he's not even a good artist. He's nothing. He'll sketch you. He'll sketch you, Karina, in like 20 seconds and hand it to you. And go, here, Karina, this is for you. Now, if you don't give me your phone number, this is what you're going to look like. When I was really little, I thought the greatest job in the world would be veterinarian. Greatest job in the world. But then I got older and found out that being a vet is a lot more work than just putting down cats all day. And that's when I decided I wanted to be a pediatrician. I love saying that. It doesn't even make sense, right? I just read the biography of the guy who invented Super Mario Brothers. Did you know that when he was a kid, people used to laugh at him when he would kill turtles with a hammer?
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13: You know what I did? I went on a cruise. Has anybody done this? Yeah. Great. If you like camp, you'll like a cruise ship. It's like camp. They just tell you what to do all the time, and they wear shorts, and they blow whistles, and you sit around eating with people you never met. Here's how it works. You give the cruise company between $1,000 and $30,000, depending on if you want a cabin that's big enough, or if you want to turn around, you don't have to go out in a hall, come back in. And then it's about like 8-9 days of just grazing at sea. People go, how was the trip? I go, it's like a blur of foghorns and eating for no reason that I can explain. Like, you're just walking up a plank and there's a guy in a nice hat and he goes, here's a turkey, eat it, be back in 15 minutes. And they just keep announcing, it's time for the after turkey food. Time for their pre-lunch snack. I'm going to the pool. Take a salami while you're in the pool. Hey, the boat's sinking. There's a lifeboat buffet beginning in 5 minutes. Why do I have to keep eating? If you don't, you'll notice there's nothing else to do out here. So we had a really good time. You gotta try it, folks. It was fun. It was a fun time. You do a lot of stuff you don't do usually, like we touch dolphins. Have you done this? I'm not making this up. I was in Hawaii and she was all, you know, let's go touch the dolphins. It's a dolphin experience. They have a pool and you can touch them. Which is, you know, it was expensive. It was like $100. But, you know, it was kind of worth it because it's very straightforward. You know, in, you go in, you touch a dolphin, $100. Exactly. Otherwise, you have to take the dolphin out to dinner and listen to his life story. Sit there going, oh, you don't have a bottle nose. You have a cute nose. Here. Have a fish. You okay with fish? Are you okay? So we're in there, and I'm going, you know, it is kind of cool. Look at this. Wow, these beautiful animals, these dolphins, right? Wasn't it cool? Little clouds are forming, and Yanni music is playing. You feel all spiritual. And then the guy who trains the dolphins gives you like a 7-page form. We are not responsible. He bites your ass. If he... And you're going, well, what is this? It's the dolphin. Well, he's a wild animal, dude. He might do anything. Really? I thought they love people. Don't they push the swimmers back to the beach? You know, I don't know which way they're pushing them. They're pushing them. They're animals. They're playing. Dude, you're crushing me. Get out of here. These are dolphins. They're intelligent. They're monogamous. This is so shocking. And that's when it hits you. You're crushed. You go, a dolphin is just a shark with a good PR firm.
12: Russell Peters.
14: Look at all these Indian faces. Look at you, brown bastard. Indians just look upset that they had to spend money to be here tonight, don't you? That's a look on their faces. I don't know why I'm spending money to see someone that looks just like me. I can stay home and look in the mirror for free. We are an endless supply of cheap jokes. And you know what the best thing about it is? Indian people, we're proud of our cheapness. You're never going to insult us by calling us cheap. That's the best part, you know. You walk up to an Indian, you guys are cheap. Thank you for noticing. Thank you. Thank you very much. Thank you. That guy just called you cheap. No, no, no. He pronounced it cheap, but what he was saying was smart. Very smart, he was saying. You know, here's the thing, too. It's not like I'm up here going, you Indian people are cheap, and I'm the one that's not. No, no, no, no, no. No, no, no, no, no, no. I'm just as cheap as you. The difference is now I have money. I'm just cheap in better stores. I'll be looking at like an Armani shirt. I hate when this happens. I'm looking at a shirt from like a high-end designer, and I flip the tag over, and I see Made in India. I'm stuck with a real dilemma. Do I buy this? Or do I call my uncle? I wonder if he knows where this factory is. We are cheap. Everybody's cheap, aren't they? Never call white people cheap. White people get really upset when you call them cheap. You ever call the white person cheap? They get very angry. Because white people actually are probably the only people that aren't cheap. You ever call a white guy cheap? You're cheap. I'll buy you a beer. You want a beer? That's how white guys get around being cheap. You want a beer? You want a beer? You want a beer? You want a beer? You want a beer? Huh? You want a beer? Huh? No, I'm not cheap. I bought everybody beer. Everybody's cheap. It's all about levels, you know? Black people are cheap. And I tell you why, because I know I grew up around enough black people to know exactly how cheap you are. I remember going to my best friend Marlon's house when I was a kid. I'd go there and be like, hey, Marlon, can I have some cereal? Yeah, go ahead. Help yourself. Here's the thing. Marlon and I have been friends for 31 years. Best friends for 31 years. And I didn't realize he had a lisp until I did an impression of him. Like, Stacko, can I get some cereal? Yeah, go ahead. Help yourself. I was like, son of a bitch, he has a lisp. So I go pour some cereal. I go to get the milk. I'm like, yo, you only got this much milk left. All right, give me the jug. I'll make some more. What do you mean you'll make some more? He takes the jug of milk, shoves it under the sink, and starts filling it with water. I'm like, yo, this barely looks like milk. It's skim milk.
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16: Richard the Lionheart, who had the heart of a lion as well as his own. He ripped it out of the lion, and the lion was left with a bicycle pump and not much to do. And Richard, the idea was if he could stab through the heart, he's still got his lion heart going, and that way he could live longer. And they didn't believe me. But they went down to get the Muslims out, the Islamic people out of Jerusalem, I believe it was that, and they were hacking into them. I kill you in the name of Jesus. But the Muslim people, no, Jesus is a prophet in our religion. We kill you in the name of Jesus. Do you? I didn't know that. Jesus and your, oh, right. Well, I kill you for your dark skin, for Jesus was a white man from Oxford. No, he wasn't. He really was not. Is from Judea, dark-skinned man, such as we. Really? Look, we've come all this way. Would you mind awfully if we hacked you to pieces? Just for the press back home. So I think a lot of battles happen that way. You know, Alexander the Great just steaming through Persia, took out Darius the Third, as we all know. I know one or two people have heckled, but I will kill you.

0: Maybe for that ridge, and you should try. Okay. I get it. I got one. You have to admire that guy. You have to admire him. You're not going to slip a chirp past him. What the hell was that? Please tell me I did not just hear that. Please, please tell me this is not happening to me today. I wish he would have handled it differently. I wish instead of calling, he would have snuck in there late at night and pulled out that bird tape, you know, and stuck in another animal track. No one would even know till it's going out live.
1: Ernie Els is looking at about a 10-foot putt here. This is a downhill putt. It's going to break a little bit to his left.
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3: Angela Johnson.
4: I love Houston like I love my dad. That's for real. That is for real. Because you guys are real supportive of me, but I only see you about twice a year, so. Gotta love Houston. And it's hot in Houston? What? It is hot. Hot is even not even the right word. Inappropriate is what that is outside. That is crazy. Girls' makeup running down your face. Got your mascara running down. Oh my God, are you crying? No, I'm from Houston. It's fine. It's totally fine. For those of you that don't know, or maybe you forgot, my name is Angela Johnson. I'm Mexican and Native American. Thank you. People always ask me, if you're Mexican, Native American, how'd you get the last name Johnson? I'm like, hello, isn't it obvious? I don't know. I don't know how I got the last name Johnson, but I did. And I hated it growing up because I wanted to be a chola real bad. It's kind of hard to pull off little payasa Johnson. Not scary. How am I supposed to be scared? Like, yeah, what's up? You're talking mess to my homegirl? Well, you talk mess to her. You talk mess to me. I'm little Payasa Johnson. And I hope you don't like it. If you think about it, my name permits me to be either white or black. That's it. That's all I get. You know what I mean? It just depends on how you say it. Like, if you say Angela Johnson, totally a white girl. Totally a white girl. But if you say Angela Johnson... Even my siblings have black names too. My brother's Mitchell Johnson, Kenny Johnson. My sister, she's the only one that got a Latin name, Veronica Johnson. Where are the Latinos at? Latinos in the house? I had a flashback of my quinceañera real quick. I feel like one of my drunk uncles is gonna run up here and try to make a speech. He's like, hey, let me 1 second. I love her. Thank you, Theo. Go sit down. No more Coors Light.
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1: When I go to the grocery store and I see a guy pushing 30 shopping carts across the parking lot, sometimes I say, you know, somebody else might want to use one of those. Last time I went to the grocery store, I caused a lot of commotion because I tried to buy that thing at the register that separates your food from the other guy's. No, I need this. You don't know what it's like where I live. I went into a store and asked a woman if she had anything to put underneath the coasters. I told her my coasters were marking up my tables. The woman started crying. Then I went into another store and asked them if they had any maps that weren't aerial views. That guy was weeping openly. Then I said to him, was the blue the sky or the water? He said, just get out of my store. When I was little, my grandmother said, Stephen, come over here. I said, what do you mean? She said, you know, you're over there. Now come over here. She said, here's $5 and don't tell your mother that I'm giving this to you. I said, it'll cost you more than that. I remember when I was a fetus, I used to sneak out at night when my mother was sleeping. I thought to myself, you know, now's the time I should start stealing some stuff. Now that they don't have any fingerprints.
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3: We was going to my stepmother's funeral, and it was like one of the coldest days in the history of Peoria, Illinois, like 20 below zero. Then you go home, right, and you eat everything. All the neighbors bring food. You know, everybody brings something. You eat and drink, forget about the past, try to look forward. A lady named Miss Irene brought some dressing, beautiful dressing with almonds, you know. It was beautiful. Miss Irene used to help raise me, too, you know, with my grandmother. And she had some beautiful dressing. We was eating it till somebody saw some little feet on their almonds.
4: Say, Rich, there's some feet hanging on my almond.
3: Say, well, you the only one got a roach.
4: The rest of us had almonds. Now kiss my ass. I don't want to hear it, all right? My grandmother said, now don't say nothing to her, boy. So you know she going blind. Say she can't see very well. She probably left the oven open overnight and they crawled in there. But you did have roaches, baby. You had roaches just like everybody else. They're good too, wasn't they, honey?
3: I said this, damn, you know it's damn near impossible to kill roaches. I mean, they just won't die. You be talking about decon, roaches laugh in your face. Roaches come out of them.
4: Hey, when are you gonna have some more decon? Say Friday, okay. Say it's a decon party Friday, fella. You got anything for the rats? Cause they coming Thursday.
3: Ain't nothing can kill roaches for sure except 12D.
5: We love you Latinos. We knew you were here. There's 9 Astro fans in the parking lot, so. They all got like stickers of roosters and Brahma bulls.
6: Yeah.
5: And then on the back window, they got those funny stickers like the dad sticker, the mom sticker, the 10 little kids stickers. The littlest kid's already pregnant in the stickers.
6: Aha, la tuya, wey, puto.
5: I don't give a We learned Spanish by getting jumped by you Mexicans.
6: Yeah.
5: We love you guys, though. We love Latinas, boy. Woo! They are fertile creatures, though, I'll tell you that much. You want to be Mexican, you better wear a condom and you better put a fruit roll up on top of that.
6: Word.
5: I'll tell you what, that's like throwing a gallon of water on a gremlin. 5 babies will shoot out of her immediately.
7: And Mexicans are already born with Raiders jerseys on.
5: Yeah. And two felonies right away.
7: Right away. Don't get mad. We don't make the rules. Jesus does.
5: Amen. But we love you Latinos, man. We love that Mexican beer like Tecate. The only beer in America you buy a 30-pack comes with a soccer ball. Come on.
7: I don't see Coors Light giving out hacky sacks and frisbees to the white kids.
5: Yeah. And we love Tapatio and Cholula hot sauce. You better bet your ass. Believe me. Testify. And we love the Latinos. They could communicate to one another like the Mayans simply by whistling like, Maria!
7: Look, white people, black people, look around. These Mexicans know what he just said.
5: Yeah.
7: You heard the dog whisper? I'm the cholo whisperer, SS.
5: Totally.
7: He said, Maria, hurry up and do the laundry before I hit you. That's what he just said.
5: Listen, not that we condone hitting women. All we're saying is you hit that bitch hard enough, she ain't calling the cops. That's what we're saying. That's where Chris Brown, if he had child locks, click, click, get your umbrella, Rihanna. Gonna be a long night in this bitch. You know what I'm talking about?
7: All right, racism and abuse. Let's keep going.
5: Yeah.
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8: 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This is a harmless place. They have bulletproof glass. And then I finally realized it wasn't, you know, to keep the bullets from coming in there. It was, And they're always trying to glamorize horrible people. We don't try to do nice things for nice people. You know, like now they've just released the home movies of Hitler. Have you seen these where he's with a dog? Oh, I've killed a lot of people, but I wouldn't kill you. No. No, because you'll make a funny face for me, won't you? Make the funny face.
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10: See, for me, Jimmy Stewart is the kind of guy that I'd love to be, man. It's very difficult to be that, though, you know? I mean, he's just kind of up here somewhere. And I love him, man. He's a great example of somebody who's had an incredibly productive life. It seems like no matter what happens, no matter how bad things get, Jimmy Stewart can look at it in a positive way. Well, I guess we're going to have ourselves a nuclear holocaust. Well, hey, everybody, come on over to the window. Look at that mushroom cloud. Isn't that beautiful? And the amazing thing to me is that the something so magnificent, colorful, could just melt your face right off. That's positive energy, you know? You gotta look death right in the face. That's what Jimmy Stewart would do. Now, hi, Mr. Death, you look like you could use some soap. I want to be like that, man. Maybe I will be. Maybe someday after I'm finished singing the gospel. I'll go even further and become a real holy man. And I'm not talking about the kind of holy man you see on TV, those TV evangelists. They're not holy men. They're just ambitious. I saw one guy who was so ambitious, he actually became jealous of the Lord. You could tell it came out halfway through the sermon. He said, when I was a child, I wanted to be the savior of the world. Then they told me that Jesus was the Son of God, and I realized it's all who you know. Very petty, petty people, you know?
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11: Has anyone here had a positive experience with marijuana? Yeah. Okay. Anyone here had a negative experience with marijuana? Yeah. Well, pretty much the same people there then. Or maybe they've forgotten they shouted out some moments ago. Good, that's a healthy number. Well, I say healthy. Of the people who said it was a positive experience, what form does this positive experience take? You can't remember? That's a good answer, yes. What else?
12: Dolphins.
11: What's that?
12: Dolphins.
11: Dolby. What? Dot, you hear everything with a slightly reduced hiss. Yes, I like to hear the world in Dolby. It's fantastic. Mind you, it means that no snake I will ever hear. And I said that in a very strange way. No snake will I ever hear. Never put Dolby on snake detectors. That's what we must remember. How did we get to that? I have no idea how we got to that stage. Just simple, logical steps. All right, what about the negatives? Any negative experiences? What do they take? Paranoia. Yes, well done to that person for having the confidence to shout paranoia in front of a room full of strangers. What else?
9: Vomit!
11: Vomit! It's the one world heckle fantasy tonight. Gandhi, Hitler, vomit! Yes, vomiting. That is a negative. That's a very good one, actually, yes. Probably in... What's that? Red eye. That's the photography thing, isn't it? Sorry. Yeah. Yes, this camera makes everyone look very, very stoned. Yes, appalling red eye. That's right, you're absolutely right. Well done. You've obviously overindulged. That's what's happened there. That's what's happened when we overindulge, you see. We haven't just got one spliff, that'll look. No, we'll have a 9 Skinner, we'll have a 9 Skinner, we'll have a 148 Skinner. Oh, look, it's drooping. Let's balance it on the dog's head. He moves with the silky precision of a crab, Hammersmith and Fulham Gazette. Yeah, see, that's the thing. I've overindulged in that regard. Not only with drugs, booze as well. You know, in the 80s, we used to play a game, Drink Along at Dallas. You may have played it yourself. You watch Dallas, and every time they have a drink on Dallas, you have a drink. Yeah. First time I watched it, it was the Oil Baron's Ball. I ended up in Casualty.
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13: Every time I go to a fast food restaurant and order a hamburger, you want cheese on that? Did I order a cheeseburger? I ordered a hamburger, and I want ham on it. People can say something stupid. And don't do other people favors. Other people get jealous and start making up phrases like, oh, he's just blowing smoke up your ass. Let me tell y'all something. If you can find somebody willing to blow smoke up your ass, you got yourself one real good friend there, you know that? I'm going to Atlanta tomorrow. I'm going to see my uncle, Uncle Bo. Now, Uncle Bo can say some stupid things. Uncle Bo is the type of guy who will ask you a question and answer it at the same time. You ever find people like that? Ask you a question and answer it at the same time. How y'all get up here? Walk. What's your mama send you for some sugar? Where your dad at work? What time you get off? 6 o'clock? What you kids doing at home? Ain't no school today? Why y'all ain't talking? Cat got your tongue? How come it's so hot in here? Y'all got the heat on? What you eating, boy? Chicken? What y'all watching, the game? Who preaching tomorrow, Reverend Johnson? Who new car in the driveway, yours? Why you calling the doctor? You sick?
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14: Football is weird anyway, man. Football is because we're Europe Junior. We came from Europe, man. We're Europe Junior. We really got it all down. We play the Europe game. What is the Europe game?
15: Let's take their land. You'll marry the Queen of Sweden and have a boy. And we'll merge with Australia. And we'll sell out to the Germans, we'll give the Russians back, and we'll take this from France and merge with Italy and take that from the other people and the Swiss and broke together, and you'll be the green on the map and we'll be the pink and you'll be the blue.
14: That's what we did here, man. What is football? Our national pastime game now. It is. And what is it really except 11 people line up, beat the other guys and take their land? It's a ground acquisition game. Except we only take it 10 yards at a time. That's what we did to the Indians. Work them a little bit at a time. First down in Pennsylvania. Midwest to go. Yeah, football is really... Well, they moved the hash marks in. The guys found them and then smoked them anyway, you know what I mean? Well, they say there's a lot of drugs in football. They talk about ups. They talk about uppers and speed. And they talk about amphetamines. They talk about Dexamil spanchules. They talk about greenies. That's what the football players call them. Greenies! Because football players are into colors. The green! We'll fight for the green and the white. Give me the green, give me the white, give me the white. Just out of the locker room. There's a lot of speed on this team, Bill. I know I was downstairs before the game. Look out for this. Football players understand colors. They check off at the line of scrimmage. Green, white, 27. Green, white, 27. Good, I had 13. Give me those. They're back. You know, fight on the end. Why is it that football teams only have two colors and countries have three? Why should a football player sing to the red, white, and blue and then get his ass kicked for just the red and the blue? When I was in high school, they said we were fighting for the cardinal and gold. It was red and yellow, man. Cardinal and gold, my ass. I always wanted to go to a high school where the colors were ultraviolet and flesh tone. And we'll win for the flesh. The big flesh wave rolled down the field today.
9: I can't make this stuff up. Truth is funnier than fiction. It's like this lady golfer, professional golfer. Did you read about this? Kim Williams? She gets shot in the neck from a stray bullet from a firing range. They can't get the bullet out. It's in a precarious spot. They leave it in there. A week later, she enters the LPGA, comes in the top 10 with a bullet in her neck. I'm like, who is this woman? It's like the John Wayne of golf. Out there setting up a shot. Damn mosquitoes! Wait a minute. This isn't a mosquito. Why, it's a bullet in my neck. And nuts. Gonna be a drag playing a back nine now. With a bullet in my neck. So I'll just have to grin and bear it. Hand me that tea, will you? I gotta stop the bleeding. Where's the next hole? So I noticed you came up short on the 13th hole there. Did you hit it fat? Bad club choice?
12: Yeah, I might have chosen the wrong club. But it might also be because it just happened to have a bullet in my neck.
9: I noticed you landed in the sand on the 18th hole. That upset you?
12: No, it didn't upset me. You know, landing in the sand is kind of trivial, isn't it, when you consider all things in life? Especially when you just happen to have a bullet in your neck.
9: She never gets the bullet taken out, you know? Just so she has an excuse the rest of her life. Hey, honey, you know the steak isn't done all the way.
12: I realize that.
9: But maybe. Just maybe it happens to be because I got a frickin' bullet in my neck. Mr. No Bullet in your neck. You try cooking a steak to perfection with a bullet in your neck and you see what it comes out. I do not need this in this house with a bullet in my neck anymore. See, I like to take a joke and ring it, man. Whether it's going over or not.
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17: 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All throughout the Middle East. Allah Falam! Because what we are trying to do, we are trying to win hearts and minds. How do we do this? Do we build a big Muslim amusement park called Muslim Mountain with Gaddafi Duck? No. Do we have a wet burqa contest? No. Do we play Cat Stevens records all day? No. Do we have a children's show called Saudi Doody? No. What you must do is you gotta get a sister to get over there. Get Sister Shanika. Drop her ass over there and she'll be gone. Girl, you do not have to dress like a beekeeper. Mm-mm. What are we looking for? We are looking for a man, Osama bin Laden, one of 52 children. Even Freud would say he has issues. He is a 6'5" Arab on dialysis. Why is that so hard to find? Look for someone attached to their luggage going beep, beep, beep, beep, beep. He is also, as we've seen from the tapes, a psychopath. And I went, how do you fight the psychopath? Wait a minute, we've got some of our own. In San Quentin, we've got some good old boys with some time on their hands. You got Theodore Kaczynski sitting there with nothing to do. Ted's played a beautiful mind the home game. You give Ted some tools and a mailing list. Ted'll do it. Ted'll take out. You say to Ted, these people are bad. Are they bad? Oh, very bad. I need... We know what you need. Here they are. We'll deliver them for you. Are they hurting the environment? Oh, horribly. There's Charles Manson, a good organizer, great with chicks. We have one very fundamental problem with this fundamentalism. In a jihad, which sounds like a country western term, jihad, but in the process of a jihad, if you die in the process of killing an infidel, which I'm sad to say is all of us, you will go to heaven and be greeted by 71 dark-haired virgins. Now, anyone who's ever been with one virgin is going, I don't know. For my talent portion, no, wait a minute. But then, recently in an article in the New York Times, Koran scholar said, it is not 71 dark-haired virgins, but 71 crystal-clear raisins. Slight difference in translation. It's like finding out thou shalt not kill is thou shalt not quilt.
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16: So I'm from Illinois. Thank you. I hate going home to Illinois to visit my family. I always ask them, like, hey, are you guys planning on talking in those accents the whole time I'm home? And my mom's like, you used to talk like this too, Tasha. Yes, but you see, I've reinvented myself. Do you have any idea who I think I am? I used to have to take the bus when I first moved to Los Angeles. I live in Los Angeles now. Do you guys have public transportation here? But you guys don't take it, right? I didn't think so. In Los Angeles, it is only insane people on the bus. And I saw your light rail stop. And very similar. In any other situation, if you had a padded cell full of crazy people, you wouldn't wheel it through town and just drop them off at random places. Really, does that woman with no pants and the chicken box on her head need to get to the farmer's market? My sister has turned Christian. And when I went home to visit, she was like, she doesn't swear now. She's like, that girl is such a bee. And I'm like, okay. Jesus cares about what's in your heart, not that you use some word they didn't even have in Aramaic. And also, when you call someone a bee, all people can think about is stabbing you in the face. So you should just say bitch. Effing idiot. Also, I'd like to say, just because someone raised you does not mean you have to add them as a friend on Facebook. Could our parents please get offline? It's humiliating. So I do hate going home to Illinois, and it's hard for me to explain why I hate it. And then someone sent me this newspaper article that I'd like to read from my hometown paper, which sort of illustrates why I never go home. You're gonna love this. Okay. It's from the Rockford Register Star. Has anyone heard of this? It's called Armless Woman Refused Service at McDonald's. Rockford, Illinois woman Dawn Larson, who was born without arms, was refused service at a McDonald's drive-thru when the staff refused to let her take away her food with her feet. Larson pulled up to the first window, gave the cashier her credit card with her foot, and was told by the cashier, girl, you ain't got no arms. So that's where I'm from.
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19: The older I get, the more my patience fuses about that long. And I just, it's weird for me because I've decided now that there's things in my life that I'm just not going to do anymore. And if you want to get on this bandwagon, I got seats for everybody. Number one, I am not going to text message anymore. That's right. Because I figure if God wanted me to take 15 minutes to say what's up, he'd have given me a stutter. I'm not going to take my car to a high school car wash anymore. I know it's good charity and it's fun, but you just can't feel good about yourself knowing you were lured in by a 15-year-old girl in shorty shorts and a bikini top. I'm not going to watch my cholesterol anymore. My doctor told me the other day, he said, I want you to start eating Cheerios so you lower your cholesterol. I said, if I got to give up Lucky Charms, life ain't worth living. And isn't that weird? Think about this. When you're born, you nurse on your mama. And then you get a little older, you get to go to applesauce. And then you see these toddlers walk around with these Ziploc baggies full of Cheerios. Then you get to be my age, and the doctor wants you to start eating Cheerios to watch your cholesterol. And you lose your teeth, you go to applesauce. I now know why old men like women with really big boobs. They see a trend. I mean, they call it a nursing home. Hello.
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20: Last week, I went out and bought myself a camouflage shirt, put it in a closet, and I can't find it nowhere. Today's Sunday. Sunday's my favorite day of the week. Sunday's the day you get out of bed, boom, you go straight to the couch. It's like, brush my teeth, I'll eat something. Comb my hair, I don't think so. I think I'm gonna lay here all day and scratch. Walk around your underwear like your dad. Where's the TV guy? Who's got a toenail clipper? You had it last. The scariest part about watching your dad scratch his ass is when he gets that look in his eyes. Like he found something new. Fire remote control! You ever wake up Sunday, those Saturday night cocktail ninja hangovers? You know the kind you wake up like no two hairs in your head point the same direction? Your dog has that look. And runs out of the room crying. No one ever pet me like that before.
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21: I warmed up at the Royal Albert Hall for you, so... Actually, I did do a couple of warm-ups before that. I just want to tell you about one of them. Absolutely true story. We did this little theatre, and we stayed in a place just outside Luton called Dunstable. 2-star hotel.
22: Me!
21: Full of white trash. I don't want to deny my roots, but I'm out of that now. So I expect a little bit more. No, and the road manager came out and said, I've booked you in. Just go straight in. Just go straight through the bar and your room's at the end of the corridor. Just hide out there. No one will bother you. And I'll pick you up at 9 o'clock tomorrow morning. You'll be all right. I went, oh, God. He went, oh, I must warn you. There's a wedding on. And honestly, I walked in, loud, packed with people, bloke in a suit. Could have been the groom. I don't care. I walked in and he went, Bren, what's the best he thought could happen with that? What was he hoping for? That I'd hear him shout that and I'd turn around and go, who said that, Ben? That is brilliant. Was it you?
23: Yeah, it was me.
21: What?
23: Bren, you little sausage. What are you just shouting it like?
21: You just think of that. Oh, you just shout it out. That's brilliant. Just, oh, God. I was going to bed, but do you want to be mates? It's got better. About a year ago, I work in XFM sometimes, and about a year ago, I got into the lift, and just as the lift doors were closing, a bloke sort of made it in. I think he was a workman there. He had a little logo on his shirt, and he clocked me, and he went, and I went, and then he went, "Where's Monkey?" And instead of going, "That's not me, mate, that's Johnny Vegas," I went, "Oh, he's at home." They started going, "Oh, I think you're brilliant in those." And I was going, "Thanks very much."
0: I used to be in the military. I was a cop in the military. That's why I would connect with cops sometimes. But I was the worst cop. I never made no arrests. When I was in the service, I went to military. I was in career when I was 18, right? And I was a cop with no assignment. I was happy to. I wanted to get assignment. They used to call me a Jeep, just enough experience to pass. And they used to play jokes on you, right? Like the rookie do. They used to play jokes. I never had assignment. It was like, "Airman Rollins, we need you to come to base. We got an assignment." I was like, "Roger that." And I was like, "What's the assignment?" They was like, and I didn't really pay attention to anything in high school, right? They was like, "We need you to go to this hospital." I was like, "For what?" "We need you to pick up some fallopian tubes." I was like, "I got an assignment, Roger that!" I had the sirens going, "Woo, woo, woo!" I get to the hospital, I got my cop walk, I'm walking out like this. I go to the front desk, I was like, "Ma'am, Airman Rollins here on official business." She's like, "What do you need?" I was like, "I'm here for fallopian tubes." Copy. And she just started laughing, right? I was like, "Ma'am, I don't know what's so funny, but I'm on police business here. Just need those fallopian tubes." Copy that. So she went with a joke. She gave me a box and said fallopian tubes on it. And my dumb ass looked inside. I was like, "One, two, thank you, ma'am. See you later." I get back to the police station, and I was like, it started hitting me. Everybody was laughing in slow motion. It was like, "Ah!" I'm like, "What's so funny? You didn't think I'd get here that fast, huh?" Mission accomplished.
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28: We're in a crazy state right now in the United States. There's a lot of discussion about drugs, and it all became clear to me when I found out that Rush Limbaugh was booting OxyContin like Winona Ryder on her way to Saks Fifth Avenue on a pirate raid. Bro Haim was was doing hillbilly heroin like Courtney Love on a weekend. He did 4,700 tablets of OxyContin in a 3-month period. Now, I have very little to do myself in the daytime. So I've done the math on this for you. Even though long division is an arduous task for me at best. And it's 47.7 OxyContin a day. That's quite a lot of OxyContin, ladies and gentlemen. You need to know that OxyContin is a ridiculously powerful narcotic. It takes you right out of your game. I mean, you might have a beer and a shot of tequila and be like, woo, I can fight. Poof. You take 47 OxyContin, you're going to be like, wow, there's an ocelot living inside my brain. And he's juggling Skittles while singing Barbra Streisand. It doesn't make you the most coherent individual. And in the middle of this, he was made a color announcer. Pause for irony. Carry on. They made Rush Limbaugh a color announcer on ESPN. When no one of color really listens to Rush Limbaugh. Not even people who are strenuously beige. Certainly no one at the Siegfried and Roy level of longitude. And of course it didn't take long. All of a sudden a topic came up about Donovan McNabb, the black quarterback for the Philadelphia Eagles. And the inner Rush sprang forward. Suddenly he became Trent Lott at Strom Thurmond's funeral. You remember Strom Thurmond, he was a senator who died at the age of 245. He was so old he voted against the Emancipation Proclamation. He used to heckle Lincoln at the Lincoln-Douglas debates. You'll never be on the five, people!
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0: It was fun, though, driving around down south with my lady. Great spending time with her. It's a good relationship. I can tell it's good because we learn things from each other. Or I learn a lot from her, rather. I don't know if she's learned anything from me. She taught me, for example, that the C word should only be referred to as the C word. I sincerely did not know that. I thought the C word was kind of like the good silverware of curse words. Right? You're not supposed to use it every day. Save it for a special occasion. Like when grandma's coming over. She taught me differently. She's like, no, I never want to hear you use that word. Certainly not to refer to me, not to refer to anyone else in front of me. Never use that word. I'm like, okay, I won't use that word because it wouldn't want to upset you, because when you get upset, you can be a real, not nice lady. So I learned from her the C word is, one, a word to never, ever use in front of a woman. And two, a great way for me to break up with her instantaneously. That's like a relationship ejector button right there. Mayday, mayday, we've lost communication. Attitude is high, bank account is way low. There's only one way out. Hello, always remember your Netflix password.
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1: Stephen Wright.
2: I went to high school in London because we moved around a lot because my father thought he was in the military. Then we came back to Massachusetts where I lived and went to school in Massachusetts, but in the summers I worked in Toronto in a planetarium. Nine of us worked there. We had our own softball team. We would play other planetariums in the area. When no one was inside the planetarium, we would practice inside the planetarium, and I played second base. So I stood right under Saturn, the shortstop stood on the Jupiter, the third baseman stood under Mars. One time we tried this same setup outside, but everybody was just way too far away from each other. I was just standing in the middle of Utah like this. In high school, I went out with two different girls. One was like the girl next door, if you live next door to a whorehouse. The other one was an angel on earth. She had little bumps on her back where her wings used to be. Apparently, at one point, she also had wings on the front. I went to take her out. Her father said, I want her home by 8:15. I said, the middle of August? That's cool. It was the first time I was ever in love, and I learned a lot. Before that, I never even thought about killing myself. Sometimes at night, we would go over to the planetarium and lay down on the roof and look up at the stars. It was like being in a galaxy sandwich. I'd bring my harmonica and I had a pair of glasses. I painted lines across the lenses so when I looked at the sky, the stars would become notes on the lines and I'd play the sky. One time a shooting star went by, I almost broke my neck. I said, Lucinda, will you always love me? She said, I doubt it, I don't even love you now.
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9: Just you hear politicians talk about, you know, platforms where you go, well, that's not, it's not advancing. Oh, we're going to create jobs for people. Well, why? Shouldn't the long-term goal of any society be complete unemployment? Where's the candidate who's trying to make robots to do all this for us? It's just wasting your time. Create a job. Create a machine. Let's all just sit back and get fat. Do nothing. That's what you guys do because you charge $75 for beer. No, that's why you're all on welfare. All you need is a dozen tourists a year to drink and you sit back on their dime. Once you start laying back on your resume, you know, the more you hear a country talk about their history, the more likely they're not doing a thing anymore. Like, you gotta always progress as a society, as a people, as a species. You know, Egypt, they created the pyramids. Fantastic. What have you done since then? Nothing? You still ride camels and you wipe your ass with your hand. Oh, that's great. Did you see the Sphinx? Yeah, but I'd like some toilet paper. Come on, man. The Greeks invented democracy. Anything after that? No. You go to their country now, what do? They give you a tour of rubble that was where they created democracy. Hey, go look at this.
14: Funny lives here. 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
12: Women can do anything. And I think that confuses us because you can do anything, but you can't do everything. Ladies, you gotta focus, okay? We are making ourselves crazy. We think we have to be perfect. You're nodding. Men aren't like that. Men are zen. They live in the moment. They're too lazy and horny to regret the past or fear the future. They live in the now. Look at Mike clapping. Yes. I don't even want to say lazy. Let me say simple. Simple. Monofocus. What's your name, gorgeous? Tamara. Okay, Tamara. Are you one of those overachiever perfect soccer moms that has to do everything just right?
15: I'm getting better.
12: No, that is such a lie. She says, I'm getting better. I could almost hear your ass pucker while you were lying to me. No, you're lying to me. Tamara, look me right in the eye. Baby, you can only focus on four things at a time. Four things is a lot of things. Men can only focus on two. You need to learn to relax, sister. I can see you're nervous. You think too much. That's the biggest problem with women. We think constantly. Again, we want that approval. We want that support. We think all the time because we try to make ourselves useful. Because back in the caveman day, there was a finite amount of fur and fuel and fire. And that's how women made themselves useful. We thought all the time. And now we have handguns and shake weights and we can't stop. You know? Tamara, let me break it down for you. The reason why we get so nervous and upset is because we think, we read these magazines and we want to do everything that's in the magazine, and we think and we think and we wake up and we flip on the turbines. The ratio of thought to speech with a woman, I have researched this, is 15 to 1. Every time a woman utters a single sentence, there were 15 potentials spinning around her head at a high speed. Oh yeah, causing chaos. Picking up houses and cows. And it's hard to think that much and not have it go to a dark place. 15 to fun. That's what I call EGT, evil girl thoughts, okay? If you think that much, you're going to have evil thoughts. You're going to freak yourself out. You're going to upset yourself. That's the monster of not good enough. Say, men are happy because the ratio of thought to speech with a man, 0.5 to 1. You have heard your husband say stupid things, right? He can't help it. He's not designed to think complicated, convoluted thoughts. He's designed to kill and bring it home for your approval. He's designed to spring up from behind a rock and just nab it. It doesn't matter if it's a goat or a paycheck. He wants to bring it home to you, and you say, good boy.
1: Todd Berry.
15: I saw an interview with a Victoria's Secret designer. This guy said Victoria's Secret has actually toned down their designs because of September 11th. He said it like it made perfect sense. I just can't believe there's a woman trying to seduce her boyfriend. The guy's like, whoa, honey. Have you not read a paper lately? Why don't you go in the next room? Tone it down. Come back here and we will have sex. For America. I had the stomach flu recently. I did. Went to the doctor. He gave me the best treatment ever. He goes, Todd, stomach flu. Go home, rest, drink Gatorade. I love Gatorade. And I never have a legitimate reason to drink it. I called my friend up all excited. I said, hey, the doctor told me to drink Gatorade. My friend's like, I don't know, you should probably drink water instead. This put me in an awkward position. Because now I had to call my doctor up and go, hey, doc, I know you went to Harvard Medical School for 28 years and you told me to drink Gatorade. Well, I was just talking to my friend TJ. He's an intern at VH1. He told me to drink water, Doc. Doc, why are you crying? And then I heard a gunshot. What a fool I'm into that, man. That surprised even me.
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16: On the seventh green, Dr. Kerry Middlecoff, now Barry, he's had a bad lie there, and he is just 3 under par. He's got a difficult shot here. However, he can tie Sammy Snead, and now he's addressing the ball, and now this magnificent swing, and...
17: Oh, jeez! Oh!
18: Definitely out of control, Bob. Car broke to pieces there. What happened, sir? Try to say something. You're not clear at all. We're on newsreel cameras now. You know, we're burning up a lot of good film here. We know you're in pain. Well, now you sit down on that army cot there and get the Red Cross people over. I know that you probably fractured in about 27 areas, but tell us just what did happen there before you crashed into some 37 people.
17: Well, I was driving, and you know, oh, Lord, tremendous speed, and my wife stood up, made a funny face, and that's what happened.
18: Well, that's interesting. That gives us a little human interest touch. And now back to NBC in New York.
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19: Trying to buy votes towards the end of the election, selling weapons to everyone, getting that military-industrial complex vote happening for him. Sold 160 fighter jets to Korea, then 240 tanks to Kuwait, and then goes around making speeches why he should be commander-in-chief, because we still live in a dangerous world. Thanks to you, what are you doing? Last week, Kuwaitis had nothing but rocks. Good arm in the world, man. You know he armed Iraq. I wondered about that too, you know. During the Persian Gulf War, those intelligence reports would come out. Iraq, incredible weapons, incredible weapons. How do you know that?
3: Well,
19: we looked at the receipt.

0: So when I'm in San Diego, I have to hang out with my folks, and I love my parents, but they're bummed I'm doing stand-up comedy. You know, my dad came to this country so I could be a doctor, lawyer, not this. My dad didn't wake up one day, let's see, doctor, lawyer, or clown, I don't know. Maybe clown. He can wear a big red nose. And he's honest. He gets drunk, you're not the funny. Oh no, you're not the funny. I have a joke for you, knock knock. Who's there, dad? You're not the funny. Do you know why the chicken crossed the road? Why, dad? You're telling jokes on his side. Chicken said, I have to get the hell out of here. Chickens can't talk. You talk a chicken boy. I remember my first job, it was selling corn on the side of the road. I had a corn stand in Escondido, California. My dad hooked me up with that job. Thanks, dad. I was sitting in my room minding my own business, you know. My dad walked in, hey, loser, I got you a job. I go, what is it? You're gonna sell corn on the side of the road. I go, screw that. No, no, no, no, no, no, no, screw you. You're gonna sell corn or you're going to die. Corn or die. All right, corn. So one week I didn't have any customers, right? So I told my dad, I said, hey, dad, I didn't have any customers this week. He said, did you yell corn? Dude, I'm not gonna yell corn. I've got a stand, a sign, you must yell the corn. They don't know you're there. They can't see you. What am I, a ninja? So I'm on the side of the road, people going 55 miles per hour, I'm going, corn! Get corn! I'm throwing corn. My dad's across the street, I can't hear you, dum-dum.
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2: That's right, Art Fearn here today. We'll be back to our feature, Benson Fong, Anime Wong, Peter Chong, and Menasha Skulnik and Dr. Kildare Lance Zahicki in just a minute. But first, friends, do you write poetry? You want to be a top songwriter? Would you like to have your words set to music? Well, right now...

0: famous music company of Rodgers and Hammerstein. Operators You Know by Phil Rodgers and Itsy Hammerstein. 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That's right, friends. We will publish your song on music paper. That's right, friends. Phil Rodgers and Itsy Hammerstein guarantee to score your song, publish it, and show it to a person in a band. And all, friends, for only $50. That's right. Where else can you get a score like that for $50? That's right. Remember, send your $50. Remember the 50 and your poems to Song City, Route 12, Augusta, Georgia. 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Or just a title or a few words or any six letters in Arabic numeral. We don't care. Send it to Melody Mart, Box 4, in Skanaba, Michigan. And now, back to our great big flick. Ed Platt, Earl Flat, Jack Spratt, Fats Domino, and Mervyn LeRoy, and How to Lose a Chinese Fortune, or Charlie Chan Drops His Cookies. We'll be back. We'll return in a moment to our big flick. Lauren Bacall, Thurston Hall, Mary Small, and Franklin Pangborn, and Annette Funicello goes 8mm. But right now, friends... A word first from Shift City, the transmission specialist. There's our girl right now. Yes, friends, come on into Shift City. No more slow starting. We'll clean your points. We'll charge your battery. We'll give you a ring job. Lube your joints. And if you like our work, then bring in your car. Okay, now. To reach Shift City, you take the Hollywood Freeway to the Pismo Beach cutoff right here. Turn left at Orange Drive and look for the big neon manifold gasket. And now, back to our great big flick. Eddie Foy, Myrna Loy, Clyde McCoy, Troy Donahue, and Mae Bush in a documentary, Joyce Brothers Finally Gets Hers. What a film. That's all for now. Goodbye, Oscar fans.
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3: It's been an exciting few years. I dated a stripper for a while, and I'm not a stripper guy. It was a weird thing. I don't anything against strippers or strip clubs, or I just don't go, you know, primarily because I generally believe them. And so I met her in a different context. I met her at a party. And she said she was a writer. And I said, well, what do you write about? She said, well, I write about stripping, sex work, and being a dominatrix. And I said, why do you write about that? She said, well, that's what I do. And I just held on to writer. Dating a writer who's an active sex worker and stripper and dominatrix. And don't get jealous. I mean, she was an age-appropriate stripper, which, you know, is a little sad. But I don't really know how I became that guy. And I don't know how I became the guy that, given the same situation, just says, how was work? And it's the same question. I didn't know if I was evolving or dead inside. And I'm not a fetishistic person. I like just normal, soul-meshing, slightly disturbing, but, you know, deeply moving sex that can lead to complete loss of identity and crying. I'm normal, just straight up. I like the kind of sex. You ever had the kind of sex where that it's so good that in the middle of it you're thinking, one of us is going to die? That kind of sex. I don't need props and toys. For me, you know, there's just a very fine line between a dominatrix and a clown. I don't... Really depends on the arena. But we were getting too attached, and I knew it was only a matter of time before, like I said, all right, just give me the treatment. Do the thing you do with the clients. Let's do it. I'm ready to try it. I don't want anything in me, but you can tie me up. And I know what would happen. I'd be tied up, and I'd be like, I'm not good with this. I'm not comfortable. This isn't fun. I knew I wouldn't get off on this. Please untie me. And she'd just be sitting there, smiling, looking at me, holding a ball gag, saying, the safe word is, marry me.
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4: Aberdeen has a beach, because it's got sand. There the similarity to beaches ends. That's the North Sea, for Christ's sake. That's the Arctic Ocean when it's round the corner. I ran down, I put my foot in, my heart stopped. I'd never felt cold like that before. And I heard this weird noise. Oh! Oh! Oh! It was me! You know the way when you get a fright? You know, if you go through a dark room and an icy hand touches you, your inside of your leg or something,
2: nah.
4: You don't go, oh my goodness! Oh, what was that? Oh gosh! No, you go, oh! It's something you're not in control of. It's something deeply primal, something from when we lived up trees. It's stamped on your DNA or something. It's closely related to the... And I wandered up to my knees. I lost the will to live. I've never understood it. We don't belong in there. With no business in the water. The things that live in there don't like us. They've made it absolutely plain that they don't. They sting us. Some of them nip us. Some of them like to eat us. They've got arms that stick to us and drown us. When are we going to take the hint? We're not welcome in there. Our species spent thousands of years getting out, and the first thing we do is run back in.
1: Laughs all the time. I Heart Comedy.
5: Sarah Silverman.
6: I wear this St. Christopher medal sometimes because I'm Jewish, but my boyfriend is Catholic, and it was cute the way he gave it to me. You know, he said, if it doesn't burn through my skin, it will protect me, which is... Who cares? Different religions. You know, I mean, I guess the only time it's an issue, I suppose, would be like if you're having a baby, you got to figure out like how you want to raise your baby or whatever, you know, which wouldn't even still not be an issue for us because we'd be honest, you know, and just say, you know, like, mommy is one of the chosen people and daddy believes that Jesus is magic. That's not nice. No, Jesus is magic, you know, because he turned water to wine and I think he made the Statue of Liberty disappear in the 80s or something. But, you know, the Jews got all, you know, they didn't want, when that Jesus movie came out, you know, no, the Jews didn't want people to see it because... You know, they felt, you know, everybody blames the Jews for killing Christ. And then the Jews try to pass it off on the Romans. You know, I'm one of the few people that believes it was the blacks. I don't care. Good. I hope the Jews did kill Christ. I'd do it again. If I hear his Birkenstocks clacking this way.
7: I blame Tim McGraw from my second marriage is who I blame. Y'all know who Tim McGraw is? If you don't know who Tim McGraw is, he's a country singer. Now, he came out with a song back when I was 37 years old called Live Like You're Dying. Now, I don't know if you've ever heard the song, but it's a guy who's turning 40 years old who thinks he's going to die. Now, I don't know if you've gathered from my show, but when you get close to 40, you think you're going to die. Every bump on your body, holy hell, there's the cancer. One day I woke up and went, look at that weird mole. Never mind, that's a raisin. That's a raisin. Note to self, no more raisin bran in the bed. But the song came out about living like you're dying, right? Now, if you've never heard the song, it's about a guy who thinks he's going to die. So what does he do? He loves better. He's a better friend. He jumps out of a plane. He rides a bull for 2.7 seconds. It's a good country song. It really is. It's a good song. I mean, there's a lot of on the radio right now, if I hear one more song about somebody getting on their old tailgate in a small town and they're going to drink some beer and slide their girlfriend's pants off, and I'm going to go to rap. I grew up in a small town. The only thing I wanted out of a small town when I was 18 years old is just that, out. But he came out with this song. Now, my mother and my grandmother used to tell me all the time, they say, baby, if you want to see a sign from God, God will send you a sign. You got to be willing to look for that sign and accept that sign. And I was out on tour, and I just finished the show. Everybody's cleared out of the auditorium, and I'm on my knees in front of the lights praying to Jesus. I said, God, is this why I got to keep listening to this song? I says, what are you trying to tell me? Is that the reason why I can't get a relationship to work is because I don't love them like Tim says? I said, you give me one more chance at love and I will love them like he sings about. And then he sent me my second wife. And the next time I see Tim McGraw, I'm going to punch him in the
1: continuous stand-up. This is iHeart Comedy.
2: Bobby Collins.
5: Don't take this one airline. What was it called?
8: Continental.
5: So they said it on the phone. Must have got a Japanese girl. She got on, she went, Continental. I'm one to have a good time. I said, hello, that's Bobby Collins, Continental. She got my ass, hello, Bobby Collins, Continental. I'm tall. I asked for an aisle seat. They gave me an aisle seat next to this New York lady with all the moose, more than moose. She had Bullwinkle on her head. Oh, more makeup than the Joker from Batman. She had a voice like she smoked cigarettes since birth. Hi, how are you? Huge shoulder pads, little tiny head. I was sitting next to Beetlejuice. And she took my armrest. She took my leaner. I hate that. How big are the seats now anyway? Little seats, the tray wax in the chest, the ladies over there. You want some peanuts? Yeah, shove them up my nostril. And this lady takes my leaner. I give her the old New York, there you go, right? Not this lady. She's the... I don't bother anybody. I'm a nodder. I'm one of those guys that sleeps. You ever have your body just like jolt you? What the hell is that? Is your mind playing Jeopardy? What do I owe you for that? And I'm a drooler too. Anybody else here a big drooler? Oh, I'm a big drooler. I'm like a water fountain. I woke up on the plane, two kids were washing their hands up. What airline? Continental. I'm sitting there. I got my elbow about half an inch out in the aisle. I wasn't bothering anybody. And I'm jolting away. Jolted. Flight attendant comes down with this little cart. Happened to you? Whacks me in the elbow. I hit my chin. And I bit my tongue. Have you ever bitten your tongue before? Oh, it hurts so bad. I got loud. Oh, they did that bit my tongue. The blood coming out of my mouth. Maybe I should get a Band-Aid for my tongue. I've never seen anybody with a Band-Aid on their tongue. So what would you do? I figured I'd get up, go to the bathroom to look at my tongue. I don't want to talk to a pretty lady and have it fall out. How would that look? Hi, what's your... So I start to get up, and my foot falls asleep. Yeah, what's the deal here? You get a little bit older, parts of your body get so independent, we can't make it. Now I'm walking down the aisle, and I'm literally... Excuse me. And the flight attendants are like, whoa! What the hell did he get on the plane? And I'm over there, dun-dun-dun-dun. You hit my elbow. The drill was there, and that lady, and it didn't end there. Because the flight attendants, they thought I was a foreigner. So they sent a little French guy to come talk to me. He looked at the flight attendant and said, "That's Spanish." So there I was. Hola, Isabel. Thank you.
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8: People always say we can't have gay marriage because marriage is a sacred institution that happens in the church. It's sacred. No, it's not. Marriage ain't sacred. Not in America. Not in a country that watches Who Wants to Marry a Millionaire and The Bachelor and The Bachelorette and Who Wants to Marry a Midget. Gay people got a right to be as miserable as everybody else. Out of here. Michael Jackson got married. How sacred is that? But I'm married. I'm married. It's a beautiful thing, man. I'm married. And I don't cheat. I don't cheat. I don't. No. Not because I'm a great husband, just because I'm tired of getting caught. Gotta put the girls in the mistress protection program. All right, from now on, your name is Carol, okay? If anybody calls you Lisa, you ignore them. Okay, Lisa? Okay. You're gonna get us killed. What's wrong with you? You won't last 5 minutes on the streets. Now, I don't cheat, man. I don't cheat. Another big reason I don't cheat is because I never really meet any girls that want me. I'm just not that celebrity. I don't bring it out of them like that. Like, women see Denzel, they start kicking off shoes soon as they see his ass. Women see me, they get real practical about it. Women go, you know what? I bet you I could get him to pay my visa bill. I have paid so many college loans in my day. I have put more girls through school than a United Negro College Fund. I should have my own dorm at Howard. And this is the Chris Rock cafeteria. Chris loves Sloppy Joe's.
9: I'm already crotchety. I'm 33 years old and I'm already crotchety. Is that bad? I don't like Facebook. I don't like Facebook because they want you to like everything. I got asked to like Jews the other day. You can't say no. Yes, I like Jews. What are you insinuating? Here's the problem with it. You know, on Facebook, whenever people update their page too much, the Jews page was updating like every 20 minutes and I couldn't read what my real friends are writing. You know how weird, you know how awkward it is to have to hit a button on Facebook that says, hide Jews? That's a lot of responsibility, man. Does Facebook have an attic? I don't know. Some of you read that book in fourth grade. Congratulations. I was thinking about this. How come if you're a teen wolf? How come if you're a teen wolf, you're really good at basketball? But if you're a timber wolf, you suck! Here's what I do with my life. I'm 33 years old. I got into a fight on Facebook with an AC/DC tribute band. That's what I'm doing with my life. You know what? Because you know what a tribute band is? A cover band just plays like Beatles and like Jimi Hendrix. But a tribute band only plays one band. They only play AC/DC and they dress up like them. It's like Halloween every day for these mothers, you know what I mean? And I got into a fight with them because there was a screw up. There's the name of their band, their tribute band, they have a joke name. Their name is ADDC. Get it? There's a punk band. One of my favorite bands is this punk band that's also called ADDC. And neither one of them are popular, really. But I like them. And so I went to like them on Facebook. And I looked and I was like, how come it says that they want to shake me all night long? Like, I got confused. And I'm like, I realized, like, oh, it's a tribute band. So I wrote on their page. I go, oh, you guys aren't the punk band ADDC. You're the tribute band. Meh. As I wanted to show my disappointment. And here's, they got super pissed. They wrote back. They wrote, yeah, anybody could read and see that we're a tribute band, not some stupid punk band. Does this punk band have a CD out? No. Does this punk band have like great studio recordings? No. Do they have a website? No, we do. And they go, so if you don't like our music, you can get lost. So I wrote back, it's a good thing you don't have your own music. But they kept going. They're like, we played Vegas. We played Vegas. I bet we've toured more in 1 month than you have in your whole life. We played Vegas. And I wrote back, who'd you open for in Vegas? Midget Kiss?
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12: I love to smoke. I smoke 7,000 packs a day, okay? And I am never quitting. I don't care how many laws they make. What's the law now? You can only smoke in your apartment, under a blanket with all the lights out? Is that the rule now, huh? The cops are outside. We know you have the cigarettes. Come out of the house with the cigarettes above your head. You'll never get me, copper. I'm never coming out, see? I got a cigarette machine right here in my bedroom. Yeah, see ya. Know what I'm gonna do? I'm gonna get one of those tracheotomies. So I can smoke 2 cigarettes at the same time. I'm gonna get 9 tracheotomies all the way around my neck. I'll be tracheotomy man. He can smoke a pack at a time. He's tracheotomy man. I'm looking forward to cancer, man. I want that throat cancer. That's the best kind. You know why? You get that throat cancer, they give you that voice box thing. Know what I'm talking about? Sure, it's scary, but you can make a lot of money with a voice box. Get a voice box, walk around the streets of Manhattan. You got any spare change? Here's my whole wallet. Get away from me. Oh! Imagine a whole family with voice boxes. That'd be creepy, wouldn't it? They'd be out in that backyard every day during the summer. Dad, can we go to the beach? Yes, get your mother and the dog. We'll leave right now. Sparky, come here. Or the ultimate irony, guy with a voice box pulling up to the drive-thru window at McDonald's. That has to suck, huh? Can I help you? Big Mac and a large order of fries. Stop making fun of me. I'm not making fun of you. I'm getting the manager. Get the manager. I don't get it.
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13: You know who I'm tired of in the media? I've had enough of Britney Spears. I am tired of this bitch. I mean, I like her more now because she looks like me. But what bothers me about her is she's a phony. See, she's trying to shed that mom image and recapture her sex appeal. She gives us all these sneak peeks, these little oopsie shots of her getting out of the limo. Oopsie daisy. It looks like Bill Murray's mouth in Caddyshack. And if there's any woman I would like to beat to death, it's that Heather Mills, Paul McCartney's wife. I don't know what went wrong in that marriage, but I blame her. You bitch, you have one leg and you married a Beatle. Here's how every chat in that house should have gone. I'm a little tired, love. Maybe this will help you. Hop, hop, hop, hop. I sure am hungry. Here's your sandwich. Hop, hop, hop. She should leave that marriage with nothing but a bag of perfect left sneakers. I'd like to push that bitch into a pool and watch her swim in circles for an hour and a half. She's on Dancing with the Stars this year. There should be a rule that if you lose to her, you have to commit suicide. Where's Tanya Harding when you need her?
11: George Carlin.
14: I just wanted to talk about regular dying. Plain old cacking out. Some people think cacking out means to go to sleep. Dying. The big cackaroo. We're all going to go? When will it be? You know, it should be, instead of sort of a fear thing, it should be sort of fun. Kind of a, you know, the next big adventure. We're going to find out where we go. That's what we've all been talking about. Where the hell do you go? I don't know. You must go somewhere, maybe. Phil has an idea. I know, I heard Phil. Where do you go? I don't know. You're gonna find out. Hope it isn't nowhere, man. Think you go where you think you're gonna go. Whatever you dwell on. Did you ever hear those guys? Oh, don't pray for me. Don't waste your prayers on me. I'm going to hell. He is. If Monty Hall dies, he'll probably go behind door number 4.
10: How do you think?
15: Suicide is for people who can't wait to find out where the hell it is you've been waiting a long time. I don't have many nights like that. But when you think about it, you know, kind of a goof man, you know. Suicide. I always picture myself on a ledge. There's got to be a little show business involved. You don't want to slump over a porcelain fixture. Let me get up here. Hey. Set the record, be the first guy to reach the double yellow line. Have your picture in the centerfold of the newspaper. Actually, a picture of the building with a dotted line showing Leaper's Path. Suicide. Suppose you worked on the suicide hotline, helping people, talking them out of it. That's your job. Hello, suicide hotline. And one morning you wake up a little depressed. Should you call in sick? I'd like to see a top salesman commit suicide. Really persuasive guy. Up on the ledge. And the priest talks him out of it. And he talks the priest into it. People say maybe you come back. Reincarnation. Well, it doesn't seem mathematically possible to me, man. Because at one time, all we had on the earth was six people, you know. I avoid two because it's controversial. Six people, six souls. Cool. They died, souls went back to the place. Six new people, souls. Whew. Still six souls. Now we have 4 billion people claiming to have souls. Someone is printing up souls. And it lowers their value, you know.
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16: Email, what a pain in the ass that ended up being. You ever had that friend that writes really long emails? You open them up, you feel like you got homework. You can't read this dissertation now. I'm gonna keep that as new. I never even read them half the time. I just hit reply, sounds good. Don't write back, ever. It is amazing how emails changed our lives. So you ever get a handwritten letter in the mail? You're like, what the hell? Has someone been kidnapped? Well, I'm not opening it. It's probably filled with anthrax. Emails definitely made sending regular mail a chore. You're like, what, I stuck in an envelope? Now I gotta go outside? What am I, a triathlete here? I do love how informal email is, but then when I have to write an email to a smart person, I get all tense. Great, now to be sure this is a complete sentence. I guess I'll capitalize a letter or two. That's a symptom of being lazy when you can't quite reach the shift key. They get the idea. Thank God for spell check. Spellcheck saves me constantly. I get such an attitude with spellcheck. I'm like, no. Write the person's name, spellcheck. You are so dumb, spellcheck. I was right, you were wrong. Oh, that is how you spell Wednesday. Thanks, spellcheck. He was talking to spellcheck. You know you're a poor speller when you're writing something and you have to change what you're writing about based on the words you know how to spell? No one's here. I'll leave a note. I guess I'll see you tomorrow. Next week. I gotta get spell check for this pen. It's mostly laziness. You ever put off calling someone back and then you run into them? I thought you were gonna call me. I was in a coma. Because with all the technology we have, there's no excuse not to get back to us. Why didn't you call me? I hate you. Just want to tell you in person. Now, why don't you beat it? I love technology. Speakerphone. I love calling people on speakerphone because occasionally someone will be like, you sound like you're in a well or something. Are you in a well? I would say, yes, I am in a well. But luckily, there's a phone down here. I'm just down here in a well making phone calls. I was having people guess, but you know I was in a well right away, didn't you? You're so good at the well guessing. People hate speakerphone because they think you're distracted. I was like, take me off speakerphone. I said, hold on, let me pull up my pants.
1: 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Funny lives here.
10: I didn't have religion as a kid. I just didn't really go to church. I didn't think about it. The first girl I ever dated, I was 13. She was super Christian. She goes, what's your denomination? And I didn't know what that word meant. So I was like, Democrat? And she goes, no, what were you baptized as? And I wasn't. And she gasped. I was like, what? I'll get baptized for you, girl. What's going on? Ain't no mountain high enough. And she goes, well, you can still go to heaven, but you won't get to see God's eyes. I just remember being like, are his eyes cool? Aren't we made in God's image? Wouldn't they look like eyes? And she broke it off with me, harsh, I know. And I was like, man, I gotta get baptized, get all these ladies. I went to a church and I saw a baby get baptized, and they baptized in front of everybody. They got it naked, dipped it, held it up. I just assumed that's how all baptisms worked. I'd have to march up there as a teenager and get naked in front of everybody. Sorry, guys. I know I should have done this when I was a baby, but... didn't have the opportunity then, and really want to see what all this eye hype is about, so go ahead and pick me up and dip me in that baby-sized bowl. Just feel so hashtag blessed. So I used to imagine meeting God, but it was sad because his eyes would be pixelated. Welcome to heaven, Joe Zimmerman. Aren't you sad you can't see these sweet, sweet eyes? Why are your eyes censored? Are your eyes breasts? If so, I regret not getting baptized. No, Joe. My eyes aren't breasts. They're corporate logos. Don't you wish you knew which ones? Are they Nike swooshes? No, but I wouldn't tell you, you weren't baptized. McDonald's arches? No, but that's a good guess. Are they Apple apples? No. You sounded different on that one. Ah, pickle sticks. You got me, they're Apple apples. I can't lie, welcome to the iCloud. So much information.
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5: I read where you're supposed to try to live every day like it's your last day on Earth. So I've been crying a lot lately. If you're a man, you cry alone. You ever had a guy cry in front of you? It's awkward. You don't know what to say? Stop that? Guys shouldn't cry. Not that there's anything wrong with it, but because we've had no practice. So when a guy does cry, it's sloppy. It's mostly just a lot of faces and noises. Sounds like the zoo after dark. Guys always try to butch it up with a couple curses. Okay, but you're still crying. You know what I like doing? Sleeping. Yeah, right? Anyone else? I think you know you're getting older when your favorite thing to do is not be awake. It's probably a sign your dreams haven't come true. Sleep is the best! Sleep is temporary suicide. I give up. Sleep is like killing yourself, but you wake up refreshed. You ever wake up refreshed, but you go back to bed anyway? Yeah, that's called depression. I was depressed the other day. I told my friend I was depressed. He said, Nick, remember, no matter how bad it gets, there's always someone worse off than you. So now I'm depressed and worried about this other poor guy. There's always someone worse off than you? What do I gotta be number one before it counts? That's the problem with telling people you're depressed. You never get the reaction that you want. You say depressed, they hear sad. Are you sad? Are you sad? No, I wanna kill myself. So we're not going to the movie now?
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7: You got a man now? Everything good or you lying? Which one of y'all single? This one single, she snitched on you. You single too? Where's your man? You don't even know who he is. I'm trying to start a revolution. I'm trying to get like threesomes, man, to be, and I don't even mean threesomes, I should say multiple, like I want another woman in my life, and I think financially I can handle two girlfriends and then a side hoe to them two, because I believe that I have love in my heart enough, because I love my woman. But I think I love her as much as I can, but I still have more love to give. So what am I going to do with that excess love? But it's up to you, ladies. It's not up to me. It's up to you to accept that. Because, look, there's a lot of women that don't have a man, and you have to understand something about men. If you meet a guy and he says he's available and doesn't have a woman, he's lying. He might have seven. Because we don't get you by standing there just being sexy and waiting for you to buy me a drink. I have to go get you. I have to get you. So if I have to get you in between waiting till something gonna happen with you, I gotta go and get another one in between time. And then I start weighing the good and the bad of the seven. But if I meet you and I say to you, I have a wife, you should be happy because you're like, okay, good. I'm only competing with one. I'm second. But women are insane because you think because you the one that you're special. But look at relationships are only as special. They're as special as a car accident. When you're driving up the street here, I could have been driving up the street and like you, if you collide, I could have stopped at this red light and you would have missed me. But the fate made us smash into each other. But it ain't like I'm looking for a car accident. You understand what I'm saying? Car accidents just happen. So I go, hey, how you doing? You go, hey, how you doing? Car accident.
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8: With his faithful Indian companion Tonto, the masked rider of the plains, led the fight for law and order in the early West. Return with us now to those thrilling days of yesteryear. From out of the past come the thundering hoofbeats of the great horse Silver. The Lone Ranger rides again. Would you welcome his faithful companion, Jay Silverheels Tonto?
9: Yes!
10: You know, working so closely for all these years with one man, even the Lone Ranger, would probably put a strain on any relationship. And we were wondering what might happen if Tonto decided he wanted temporary change and decided to seek employment elsewhere. So here's the premise. I'm playing the personnel director of a large corporation, for example, NBC, and I'm going to interview prospective employees. Now, let's see who's the next applicant. Tishman, Tibur, Tobias, Tonto. Miss Loomis, would you send in Mr. Tonto, please? Nice of you to come in. Let's see. Let's get right to the application here. May I have the last name, please?
11: Tonto.
10: All righty. The first?
11: Tonto.
10: Tonto, Tonto?
11: No, no. No first or last name. All Tonto.
10: Well, that's certainly an unusual name. Well, Mr. Tonto, I'm just looking over your application here, and now, would you tell me, who was your last employer? Can I have that?
11: I worked 30 years as faithful sidekick for Kimasabe.
10: Mm-hmm.
11: Hunt, fish, make food, sew clothes,
10: mm-hmm.
11: sweep up, stay awake all night, listen for enemies for Kimasabe,
10: mm-hmm.
11: risk life for Kimasabe.
10: Mm-hmm.
11: 30 lousy years.
10: And for this, what was your salary?
11: Salary? What salary?
10: Well, your payment, something he gave you in exchange for your chores.
11: Once Kimasabe let me peek under mask, no big deal.
10: But no money.
11: Silver bullets don't grow on tumbleweed, fella. You got to buy them with Tonto's salary.
10: Oh, I see. That's right. He was always giving away silver bullets. Silver this, silver that. Hi-ho, silver.
11: Kimasabe have precious metal hang-up.
10: Yes. Now, Mr. Tonto, as you know, this is a highly industrial society. We need specialized skills. Do you have any of those?
11: Tonto can ride upside down, hanging from horse to avoid getting shot.
10: Well, I don't know about that.
11: How about standing outside window and imitating owl?
10: I'm sorry, all our vice presidential positions are filled. If we do find a position, where would you like to relocate, Tonto?
11: Toronto.
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5: You know, when you're in your 20s and you fart in front of your friend or you fart in your buddy's car, the worst thing he could say to you, even if you let the worst one you've ever cut, the worst thing he'll say to you is, dude, what's wrong with you? Or, you should see a doctor. Or, are you dying? That's the worst thing that will happen with one of your farts in your 20s. But my farts now smell like I'm already dead. They smell like the last fart. They smell like my body has just given up. Just thrown in the towel. And it's the last thing to emit from my body. Just, oh, we're done. Death. And you know, when you're in your 20s and you're hanging out with a buddy, I did this. You'd be playing, back in the day, I'd be playing a video game like GoldenEye or something like that. And I'd be losing, like I often did. And I would decide to go fart on my friend that I'm playing against. And then he'd drop the controller and then I'd shoot him in the game. The point is, I no longer know what's going on down here. It doesn't work anymore the way it's supposed to work. I said I went to junior college, I barely finished, but one of the things I remember about learning about the human body are there are things attached, sensors, I would guess, attached to parts of your body that let your brain know what's going on with that part of your body. Like if you got a really horrible fart brewing, your ass will give you a heads up. It'll say, like, head out of the house, dude. You know, go outside. Or you've got 5 minutes. Find a bathroom. Starting now. Starting now. Go.
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6: But I had to have surgery on my arm about a year ago. You don't plan for those things. I tore a bicep muscle playing basketball. Not professionally, just a pickup game. By the way, have you guys ever been to a professional basketball game? Oh, right? These guys play full court, back and forth. So when you get surgery in Los Angeles, people automatically think it's cosmetic surgery. They think, oh, he's going in to have something done. You know, and a lot of people, you know, get nose jobs and they blame it on a deviated septum. They say, oh, no, I had to have it done at deviated septum. And now they're really stretching that excuse, too. You know, like, and they get sex changes. No, I had to. I had the deviated septum. And guess what? I could breathe a lot better out of my penis now. It's a lot easier. But, I mean, everything's cosmetic there. Botox is everywhere. Has Botox made it here yet? No? No? Not yet? No? I'm actually in an acting class in Hollywood right now. It's called Acting with Botox. It's how to get your eyes to say what your face won't. And I think everybody's pretty happy in the class. It's hard to tell, but I think they're very happy. I think Hallmark should come out with a card just for Los Angeles, a Look Better Soon card. You know, I think that would sell very well there. I think it would.
0: Kevin Hart.
9: I throw my daughter a party at the house, in the backyard. But don't get me wrong, I tried to go above and beyond. I really did. I had SpongeBob there, which is a big deal. I had a pony. Kids could get on the pony, walk around the yard one time, and get off. I had a bouncer, kids getting a bouncer, jump around. It was going good. Here's why I got bad. Me and SpongeBob got into it. I got mad at SpongeBob because he kept taking his helmet off and he was smoking cigarettes in front of the kids. And I was like, SpongeBob, you know, don't take your helmet off, don't smoke no cigarettes in front of kids, okay? My kids think that you're really SpongeBob. SpongeBob on TV. Don't take his face off and show a black ass face underneath it. Who the hell makes you think you can? Now, when I get mad, I get physical. I get hyped. So I said, put the damn helmet on and put the grits up. I was going off. Here's the thing that made it bad. Nobody told me that SpongeBob was fresh out. Fresh out of jail. He said, I just got out of jail for aggravated assault. I'm here to get a check. Once I get my check, I'm out. When I heard jail, my whole attitude changed. As soon as I heard jail, this is what I said. I said, no, you're not listening. No, I'm not saying that you can't smoke. You can smoke. I'm saying just don't blow it in their face. That's

0: Wow, he really did love those marches and uniforms. Enough to reluctantly kill some Jews.
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3: Life is too short. I'm happy to be here. Ain't nothing like Atlanta. You don't know what you're gonna get. This is the most nastiest, dirtiest, ugliest, most beautiful, wonderful place in all of America. You could get all your dreams could come true at Magic City, or you could get killed at a stoplight. You never know. It can happen right here. You don't know what to tell Jesus. You just, Jesus, I don't know, damn. They looked at me, I looked back, that was it, Jesus, I'm here now. Life is short. Stop being ungrateful about your life. You got to learn to be grateful. If God bless you with a Chrysler 300, be happy you got a Chrysler 300. Stop walking around talking, I got it because it looked just like a Phantom. No, it looked like a Chrysler 300. Because it do look like a Phantom until a Phantom pull up. This is bull. I don't even want to be on this street. I don't even want. All I'm saying is you got to be grateful about your life. Ladies, you need to understand you run the entire universe. That's the way it is. You need to understand that. We tired of y'all getting with us and blaming us we ain't even in control of. I'm just saying, ladies, never in the history has a man been getting ready to have sex with a woman and change his mind because her fingernails and toenails didn't match. Not never. Not never. Never been putting a condom on and went, is that plum and red?
4: I can't even do it.
3: Jump out of here.
4: I can't even do it.
3: Just saying, ladies, stop worrying about it. It don't matter. Some of y'all that had some babies, now you got some stretch marks. You walking around the house bitter, blaming the baby, showing the baby your high school picture, talking about, look what you did to me. I think I speak for all in attendance today when I say we ain't got time to worry about no stretch marks. We know they either came from one of two things. Either you was big and got small, or you was small and got big.
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5: Traveling can get kind of lonely sometimes, or no, not traveling. What is the word? Life. Life can get kind of lonely. Sometimes I'll be talking to someone and I'll be like, yeah, I've been really lonely lately, and they'll be like, well, we should hang out, and I'm like, no, that's not what I meant. I wanted to tell you this. This is one of the best dates I ever went on. I'll never forget it. I took this girl a few years ago to see that Jamie Foxx movie, Ray. Do you remember Ray?
6: Yeah.
5: And we were walking out of the movie theater, and I said to the girl, hey, what'd you think of the movie? And she said, I thought it was a little too dramatic. I didn't need the whole little brother dying thing. Neither did Ray Charles. But he got it all the same. He could have totally done without that. I'm a big movie fan. I'm very, very confused why so many people love the movie Scarface, though. I'm not saying it's a bad movie. It is, but that's not my point. It's just that, like, I've seen tons of people in the past couple years who wear, like, knee-long Scarface t-shirts, like it's a flag or something. Like the guy from the movie Scarface is their hero. I wonder if they've seen the end of the movie, because it ends really, really badly. Spoiler alert, Scarface dies snorting a comical pile of cocaine in a tacky mansion that looks like if, like, the Golden Girls won the lottery. If they won the Powerball lottery. Also, I don't like people lumping in Scarface with better movies. I have friends that'll be like, yeah, I like movies like The Godfather and Scarface. Oh, yeah? Well, my favorite foods are lobster and Skittles. Those are equal in my eyes.
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4: 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It's that simple. He looks weird looking, too, you know? It's like, I'm not going to give this guy money, so I look weird, too. But I look weird if I worked out as much as he did, because I don't want to work on all the not-so-sexy muscles, you know, the neglected muscles. For example, everybody does this, right? Biceps. All day, all tries. 6 hours of triceps nonstop. Goes back, ooh, can I feel your muscle? Well, go ahead, Angel. I'd have skinny chicken legs, but big bowling ball-sized calves. No chest, shoulders, abs, no upper body at all. Just a huge, pulsating, muscular, veiny neck. I was like, ooh, I can't wait to take your shirt off. Actually, you can, because this is it. Guys never get complimented on anything. Guys, ever. Ever. Maybe like, nice job on the lawn, Ricky. Thanks. That's it. Girls get all the compliments. You know when girls get the most compliments? The first few weeks or first month or two, you date a guy. Come over to pick you up. You walk downstairs all dressed up. Oh, my God, wow. You are something. Whoa. Oh. That's not a guy telling you how pretty you are. That is a guy telling you how badly he wants to sleep with you. That's all that is. You look beautiful equals... Ah! That's why once you have sex, no more compliments. They disappear. Women start inventing ways to get the compliments back. Maybe to get a makeover, do their hair somewhere. Honey, I got the skirt. Honey, I got this skirt. Look at this skirt. It's new. Will you get in the car? You're going to be late. Miss Thumb, I want you to do me a favor. Take your ear and put it to your heart. Just tell me what you feel.
5: I do not understand what you were talking about.
4: Justin, I spent some quality time with you, and I love you. I love you.
5: What is love? Malfunction. Malfunction. Malfunction.
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7: I brought the band, so I hope you'd like to hear a little music. Okay, calm down, calm down. All right, here we go. Then you have this style of music, which is very happy-go-lucky, very carefree, just kind of... Then you have the music that the harmonica was really designed for, when you can get into that guttural kind of sound.

0: Oh, yeah.
1: Oh, yeah. When you get into that guttural sound, you don't even have to sing lyrics, man. You can just blurt out whatever you want. You can be like... There you go. All right.
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3: So, people ask me if I get nervous before coming up on stage. Oh, I got this many people staring at me all day. That's right, folks. I was hoping you guys would laugh good and hard tonight, because this is my make-a-wish. And let me tell you something, folks, I feel a little ripped off. Headline in front of you people. Wow. Now I can die. I was just thinking, though, if I had another make-a-wish, I might do things a little differently. Yeah, it would be you, ma'am. You ever been with a cripple before? Would you like to? How about now? My nickname is the human vibrator. How about now? She said maybe, awesome. Show over. So I had a pretty interesting childhood. When I was a kid, I used to fall down and get a lot of concussions. Oh, thanks for laughing. Ha ha ha, the cripple fell down. I remember one time after a trip to the hospital, my mom pulled me aside and she said, Josh, if you don't stop falling down, you're gonna have to wear a helmet. I never fell down again. Could you picture that if I had a helmet on? What could possibly be my pickup line? Hey, baby, you like my racing stripes? I put the stickers on myself. Yeah, I'm the drunk snowboarder. Imagine that conversation the next morning, waking up in bed with the girl. She's like, are you still drunk? And why do you still have on that ridiculous helmet? I'm sponsored, baby.
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5: I watched Oprah the other day. I didn't mean to watch Oprah. My TiVo wanted to watch Oprah. So apparently, I need to watch Harpo for a little bit. I do watch Oprah, man. Oprah, it's fascinating. Harpo, she really entertains me. And here's why. There are two kinds of Oprah shows. Two. There's one show that is very exciting. When she's talking about gadgets, or she's gonna interview celebrities, you know that Oprah show starts off exciting. The theme music kicks in. Big O. Oprah. Then Oprah comes in off skateboard. High five and everybody. Ollie's off. Yay! Then she starts giving away. You know, she just likes to come on it. And every time she gives more and more bigger stuff. The other day she came and she goes, everybody here gets a school. You get a school. You get a school. You get a school. The whole audience is like, what am I going to do with a school? Everybody here gets a school and a school district and a full faculty. You get a school. Everybody here gets humpback whales. humpback whale, and you get a humpback whale. Everybody gets humpback whales! Harrison Ford is here! Harrison Ford is here! Damn it, she's giving away whales and flying around the audience on her jetpack. But then, there's an entirely different Oprah show. Not so fun. Not so carefree. And then Oprah, she doesn't come in all silly. She doesn't come in through the stage like Michael Jackson on the Thriller tour. No. Oprah's just standing, her silhouette, that's all you see. And then a light illuminates Oprah. And then she just says it. Pedophiles. You could be a pedophile right now. You probably are a pedophile. And that's what her whole show is about. Her whole show is about pedophiles. And every single one of them was an uncle. Everybody here, I'm sure, has an uncle that diddled them at some point. Right? Isn't it weird? Everybody's got an uncle diddles that took you into a game closet somewhere and just batted around for a minute, was like, what's this about? What's this about? And all you remember is laying there looking up at the game, sorry, risk, everything kind of pertained to what's happening. Candyland, oh. I'm in Molasses Junction right now and I can't get out.
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0: I went to Iraq and they took us out on a shooting range and got to shoot a 50 caliber machine gun. Yeah.
4: Cool.
0: Oh, yeah. There you go. Are you what, Army or Marines?
4: Neither.
0: I just like saying that. Comes in handy. Are you in the Army? Oh, okay. There you go. Why are you going to say no?
4: I'm not in any.
0: Well,
4: Army, and I'll kill you.
0: But you know, that gun, that gun's no joke. If you don't, the 50 cal, if you don't know, it's like the gun, like if you ever saw Black Hawk Down, it's the gun they mounted on top of the, it's on top of the Humvees where they ran through town. And if you never saw Black Hawk Down, I don't know, try to imagine the gun, you know, on top of the Millennium Falcon in Star Wars. It's like that kind of, you know, or like Megatron. So, again, like five nerds. Yay, Megatron! Yay, Transformers! But to be a guy behind this thing, man, it was just the most intense, you know, kind of thing, you know. And you want to, when you get behind it, you want to just let her rip. Just, you know, just roll off a bunch of rocks, just, you know. But you can't because it's so big and so imposing that I kind of had to stop after just a few rounds and take a break. You know what I mean? Yeah, just kind of, okay, damn. You know what I mean? Like, you know, then you finish up and your eyes are kind of watery and you high-five everybody. And that's how babies are made, right? What?
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7: I really think it's crazy that we hit our kids. It really is. Here's the crazy part about it. Kids are the only people in the world that you're allowed to hit. Do you realize that? They're the most vulnerable and they're the most destroyed by hitting, by being hit. But it's totally okay to hit them. And they're the only ones. If you hit a dog, they will put you in jail for that. You can't hit a person unless you can prove that they were trying to kill you. Hey, your people want you to hit your kid. If your kid's making noise, I'm like, hit him. Hit him! Hit him! Hit him! That's what, we're proud of it. We tell, I hit my kids. That's what people say all the time. You're damn right I hit my kids.
4: Why do you hit them?
7: Because they were doing a thing I didn't like at the moment. And so I hit them, and guess what? They didn't do it after that.
0: Well, that wouldn't be taking the easy way out, would it? How about talking to them for a second, you retard?
7: How is that the... What are you, an idiot? What are you, an ape? Well, I know it's a pain in the ass.
0: It's not their fault.
7: Well, I'm teaching them that you hit things. Learning the world, you hit him, and he'll know that I'm stronger than him, that it hurts when my hand hits his face. He'll know. We'll get some wisdom out of that. I'm raising him right. Damn it. If you have kids and you do hit your kids,
6: I totally get it. I'm not judging. Let me just explain. I get it.
7: Because my mom hit me. She hit me all the time.
6: I don't hit my kids. I'm not better than my mom. It's because she was poor and I have money. That's really all it is.
7: It really is.
6: My mom works really hard. She was a single mom. She'd come home all bent over after 15 hours. I'd be like, Mommy, shut up! I totally get that. I work 2 hours a week sometimes. So it's not really fair. And I know that. Being a parent means you have your back up against the wall all the time because it's the only job you can't quit. It's the only job where you can't just put your wrench down and go, guys, I'm leaving. I don't even want my last check. I'm going home.
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8: Richard Pryor.
9: We had a game. If you didn't have ringworm, you was a punk. Remember when ringworms used to wear stocking caps with a hole where the ringworm was? Covered all over here, but the ringworm be open. Say, why don't you put your stocking cap on the ringworm?
10: I'll kick your ass. This ain't ringworm. This is something on the cap.
11: I'm glad we gave you some ice in that water.
10: Thank you, boy.
9: Had a dude like that in our gang, used to tell jokes, could not tell jokes. Clifford used to tell good jokes, you know, but Bubba could not tell a joke. Right? You know them kinds just can't tell a joke, but you have to laugh anyway, you know, it will hurt you. You know? Like Clifford tell this little joke, you know, yeah, so there it is, man. The dude was in school, little Johnny joke. Then check this out. So little Johnny in school, and teacher asked a question, say, what's the most interesting thing that ever happened, you know? And was a young lady in there said, Mary said, my mother and father went on vacation all alone. That was cool, you know. Check that, huh? So they come, little Johnny, teacher say, little Johnny, what's the thing happened to you, you know? So little Johnny say, well, my brother was in Vietnam, got shot in the ass. The teacher say, hey, freeze. You know, don't say ass, say rectum, you know. You know, little Johnny say, rectum, he killed him.
10: And but hey, wait, I got one. I got one. Check this out. There's a dude, two hoes, right? Check this out. Dude went in the whole house and he go, no, wait, that's not it. Wait, here's it. Dig. No, dig. The dude go into the whole. No, there's two nuns. Check this out. Check this, bro. Two nuns was going down the street and the dude. No, the two dudes. Dig this. The two dudes. Two dudes dressed like nuns, right? And they go in the whole house. Ha ha. There you go. Ah, yeah, bro, that's fun. Woo!
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13: Now I have health insurance, and I have a new one. It's good, it's reasonable. And I have some, because I need to go see a specialist, because you ever have like a dark thought, like a really dark thought, like, what if I licked a urinal? Oh my God, why did I even think of that? What if I'm a urinal licker? What if I'm out of control? And every time I gotta go past a men's restroom, I've gotta do a complicated series of steps like a Scrabble board in order to get past it and clench my teeth together, because I'd fall over and I'd be out of control and I'd lick it. Okay, if that made sense to you, you might have OCD. When I was a kid, as about 10 years old, I stopped being able to sleep at night because I was worried. I was really anxious that I was a raper or a murderer or a genocider. And like, I'd never been a violent kid. The worst thing I'd ever done, I'd given a roundhouse to the breadbasket of Pat Stauffenecker, who frankly had it coming. And but I was super scared, and I thought I was trying to control myself, so in case, you know, so I wouldn't genocide anybody. And I would clench my fists at odd intervals and then try not to make any eye contact, and then later, no human contact at all.
14: Cut to 26 years later. Oh. Time flies. eyes when you are anxious. And
13: I decided to, you know, Google some of the symptoms and came up with the OCD specialist, and I went there and she just had me face my fears.
14: So what would happen if you made eye contact with somebody?
13: I'd genocide them.
14: And then what would happen?
13: I'd go to genocide jail.
14: And then what would happen?
13: I'd genocide everybody in the jail.
14: And then what would happen?
13: They'd have to put me in a freaking super strong jail.
14: And then what would happen?
13: This is stupid. You're not doing it right.
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12: It's nice to be here. I was walking over tonight. I saw some young couple in the horse and carriage riding by. You know, it looks real romantic. It's like $25. You're smelling horse farts for half an hour. Clip, clop, clip. Yeah, we'll get out here. I live in L.A. A couple of weeks ago, I was involved in a carjacking, but luckily none got on the upholstery. I have a 16-year-old daughter. She just got her learner's permit. She wanted me to teach her how to drive. I said, I don't know if I have the patience for that. She said, okay, because a guy at school. I said, all right, let's go. So we're practicing in a parking lot. She wants to try and drive home. I swear, I'm not making this up. She pulls out to the street, makes a right-hand turn, doesn't turn the wheel back, and the car just keeps turning. She jumps the curb. We're on the sidewalk. She panics, probably because I was going, Jess, what are you doing? And she floors it, and we go through a cinder block wall into the Federal Express building. Like $5,700 damage to the car. She gets out and says, okay, you don't have to give me my allowance this week. Put me up in a nice hotel, checked in. They said, smoking or non-smoking room? I said, non-smoking. They said, okay, you know there's no smoking in there. I said, thanks. I really wasn't sure what non-smoking meant. I thought it meant the room wouldn't be smoking when I got. I said, I don't smoke. And they said, okay, but if you meet somebody and you take them up to the room, no smoking. I said, if I meet somebody and they want to smoke, they can smoke out in the hall. There's no smoking in the hall. I said, and then go down to the lobby. He goes, why make them go down to the lobby? Just let me put you in the smoking room and they can smoke right in the room. I said, who are you talking about? Do you know something I don't know? Get up to my room, they have a little card on the pillow. It says, for turn down service, dial 66. I dialed 66 and this girl got on and said, I wouldn't go out with you for the last guy on earth.
15: George Carlin.
16: So anyway, about 80 years after the Constitution is ratified, 80 years later, the slaves are freed. Not so you'd really notice it, of course. Just sort of on paper. And that was, of course, during the Civil War. Now, there's another phrase I dearly love. That is a true oxymoron, if I've ever heard one. Civil War. Do you think any country could really have a civil war? Say, pardon me. I'm awfully sorry. Now, of course, the Civil War has been over for about 120 years, but
17: not so you'd really notice it.
16: Because we still have these people called Civil War buffs. People who thought it was a really keen war. And they study the battles carefully and they try to improve on the strategies and the tactics to increase the body count in case we have to go through it again sometime. In fact, some of these people actually get dressed up in uniform once a year and go out and refight these battles. You know what I say? Use live ammunition, would you please? You might just raise the intelligence level of the American gene pool. But what do you expect? Hey, come on, this is a warlike country. We come from that Northern European, basically the Northern European genes, the blue eyes, those blue eyes. Boy, everybody in the world learned real quick, didn't they? When those blue eyes sail out of the north, you better nail everything down. And it's a warlike country, come on. I mean, forget foreign policy, even the domestic rhetoric is warlike. Everything about our domestic policy invokes the thought of war. We don't like something in this country, we declare war on it. The war on poverty, the war on drugs, the war on crime, the war on AIDS, the war on cancer. We got the only national anthem that mentions rockets and bombs in the damn thing, you know what I mean? All right.
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15: And what's the gravity situation in heaven like? Because apparently it's just enough to keep you on a cloud, but not enough to send you through the cloud, or to end up wearing the cloud kind of awkwardly around you like that. And there must be trillions of people in heaven by now. It must be packed, you know. Not that many Chinese, probably, but still, you know, a lot of people. And when you go to heaven, are you, like, magically imbued with the ability to communicate to all people, regardless of the language barrier or era that they're from? I'm in heaven, and I'm on my cloud, and I've got, like, a 106-inch flat-screen HD TV, and I'm playing PS, I don't know, 6? Woo! Oh, man. Wow, I can't imagine. But I'm playing Call of Duty. It's awesome. I'm like, wow, this is incredible. But then on the cloud next to me, literally, this cloud over here is this, you know, dirty Dickensian street urchin, you know, chimney sweep kid with soot on his face and newspaper shoes, and you know, and he's just sitting there with that little cup and the ball on the string. I'm like, boy, hello, Gov. What's that then, what's that then, eh? What you got? Oh, this? Oh, dude, sorry. No, you're not allowed to see it. It's too much of a leap to technology. It would just, your head would explode. You know, I'm sorry. You're not allowed. It would be like being a Scientologist and learning what OT level 8 was before you paid your $200,000 to learn the first 7 OT levels. Like, can't take it.
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19: Ladies and gentlemen of Los Angeles, welcome to 2012. Look around. Ladies and gentlemen, 2012 is upon us, and bitch ain't happy about it. I gotta tell you why. First of all, how many people is happy that Barack Obama is the president of these United States of America? Could be a divisive issue. But America ain't about division, damn it. It's about unity. And never have white people and black people been so united and disgusted at the same damn time as we are right now. White people, let me say this. We have had a black president for quite some time right now, and we have not had an opportunity to thank you, white people, for the fact that you have let our commander-in-chief run this damn country. We appreciate that. You didn't kill him. You let them show up to work. We thank you very much, white people. Understand that? Now, what you need to understand, white people, is we have been confused ever since Barack got elected. We don't know what is going on. We working on faith. White people, understand, we didn't take the office. We have a meeting. The white people. We decided we was gonna support him. Now, it is hard for us to not talk about what a mother doing on his damn job is to talk about what you should be doing. Now, somehow swallowed all that. Supported Obama every step of the way. And in the beginning, we was talking with bass in our voice and using gestures and stomping our feet. How long did it take you most to run this country in the ground? Now you want this to do magic? That was us. 8 months after the election, that was us. 4 months after that, we had lost all the bass in our voice. Look, we don't know what he's doing, but he's trying, okay? You got to get a chance. We don't know what he's working with right now. White people, let me just tell you, nobody watches a presidential speech harder. We be waiting on this to say anything that had something to do with us. White people, I've been so proud of y'all in this recession. Oh, look at white people. What do you mean? Oh, yes. You didn't hear about the 99%?
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6: I was in Scotland for all of August. It was the darkest time of my life. Mostly because they call cookies biscuits. I didn't like that at all. It was an incredible culture shock for me. Tough to adjust. But I tried for a few weeks. But in the fourth week, I couldn't handle it no more. Those are cookies. Cookies are cookies and biscuits are biscuits. If you call cookies biscuits, then what do you call biscuits? Because I'm not saying scones. I think I was dealing with some other stuff at the time. And I transferred my anger. No way I was that mad about that. So one night I was out. It was 5 a.m. Having some drinks. Was talking with this girl. I decided to take a swing. I say, how about we go back to my place for some food and some drinks? Most women would say, yeah, that sounds cool. Or, nah, I'm all right. But what she said was, what type of food are we talking about? And what type of drinks are we talking about? And do you expect me to have sex with you if I come back to your place? Well, if you come back to my place at 5 a.m. and eat all my food and drink all my drinks and you don't want to have sex, then I don't want you in my life at all. Right, what type of person would do something like that? That sounds like something a sociopath would do. They come to your place, eat your food, drink your drinks, leave at 6:30? Well, that's a passive burglary. As soon as she said that, I should have clocked this woman was crazy, but I was kind of drunk, so I went, oh, she's kind of quirky. She's kind of quirky and weird. So we talked for a little bit. She says stuff, I say stuff. She says stuff, I say stuff. You know how a conversation works. I think it's going well. I go in for the kiss. She says, what? You think you can just kiss me? Western men and men in general think they're entitled to whatever they want from women. You objectify us. She started going on this weird feminist rant. Hey, it's fine if you want to be a feminist, but I think 5 a.m. after the bar closes is a weird time to jump on your soapbox. So we keep talking for some reason. She wants to know my address. She's showing interest. I tell her the address. Then we want to go a little bit further. She wants to know the address plus the cross street. And she texts it to herself after I tell her. I say, what's wrong? She says, I have to be safe. 3 out of 10 women that get raped don't report. And I said, 1 out of 1 dudes is walking away from this conversation. And she said, what's wrong? I said, you're a crazy person. That's what's wrong. And right now, it sounds kind of risky to hang out with you. And I didn't notice about myself until today, but I don't hang out with anybody that quotes rape statistics. There's nobody in my life that does that. That's such a weird trait to have. I'm a black man in Scotland on a work visa. I gotta go.
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7: You can't, most outdoor activities require a decent amount of skill. For example, you can't say you like rock climbing if you've never been rock climbing. I mean, you can, but I promise you this, you're gonna go, you're gonna slip, you're gonna get your hand caught in a rock, 127 hours later. Stump's not getting you a second date, I promise you that. I don't know if girls want to hear this, but the truth is 90% of the activities that women engage in revolve around getting a guy's attention, okay? And it's just the way we're built biologically. This is just something we do. We love to get your attention. It's part of the sport of it, all right? You think I go to a sports bar because I like warm beer and sticky bar stools? No, I go because there's guys there. You think I do a pub crawl every year because I like it when my liver hurts? No, I go because there's guys there. We don't wear heels for our circulation. We do it to prop up our butt so you'll look at me and want to mate with me. That's why we do it. This isn't a push-up. It's body armor, and this ain't makeup, sweetheart. It's war paint. Let's make a baby. Girls know exactly what they're doing. We know exactly what you like, what you don't like. We do our research when we like a guy. And by research, I mean we Facebook stalk you. We do it. I know your favorite foods. I know where you went on vacation. I know that your favorite team is the Cowboys. I know all about that. I'm totally into you. That's right. They say men are hunters and women are gatherers. Well, kind of. Women are gatherers. We like to gather information about you, and then we hunt you. You think when I bring you home to meet Mom on Christmas, it's because I want her to meet you? No, it's so I can be like, Mom, look what I caught. We have to, because guys are kind of passive when it comes to meeting women. Sure, they go out, but girls make a sport of it. My guy friends don't care. If they had their way, they spend every Saturday night with each other, which is weird, watching A Thousand Ways to Die, eating sandwiches, ragging on their one friend for no reason. Like, that's what they would do.
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8: Steve Martin.
9: I don't know what you heard about my show. You probably heard I was into the comedy thing, but... Kind of getting out of that now, getting more into the music, and this is what I dig, so I'm kind of getting into American Indian folk music. I'd like to do one of these tunes for you now, because now I realize as a semi-professional comedian, I can't come out here and just sing a straight folk song and have people get into it the way I have. So what I've done is I've jazzed it up a little bit, given it that pop feel, so you might get into the rhythm of it. But basically, I have kept it very traditional, and I'd like to do this for you right now. So this might be your introduction to this form of music that I love so much. So here we go. Little girl. Yeah.
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10: I swear to God, sometimes you ever get that belly. Remember when your body, like all the food went to all your limbs and all your equally, it goes to equally all my parts. But now it's just hey.
11: Hi, how you doing?
10: So my belly gets so big. Sometimes when I have sex, I slap my own belly.
11: 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Let's go.
10: Working out sucks, man. Working out stinks. I'm gonna work out. 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
10: reception deal. That's a joke. Oh. It sucks. Girls get pissed off when you're going to the gym. You going to the gym? Look at me. Are you going to the gym? Hey, you're going to go to the gym, what? You're going to pick up other chicks? You can't pick up girls on a treadmill. Hey, what's going on? How you doing, man? It's good to be, you know. You're all out of breath. You know, how you doing? Trying my best to, you know, cookity, quack, hello, senor. Hi. You sound Latino, or you sound like Michael J. Fox. Hello, come on, Doc. Parkinson's, you know? He just has that inflection when you're, come on, cookity, come on, you know, hola, what's that, see? It's like Latino Michael J. Fox. Hola, what's that, he's flux capacitor, he. I swear, because sometimes Latino, like I said, they sound out of breath. Hello, he, if you want to learn Spanish, get on a treadmill, run your ass off, right? You're running. When you run out, you're so much out of breath, Latino words come out. Oh, smoke. Entonces? I can't believe it. I can't believe I'm speaking Spanish.
8: I Heart Comedy.
12: Well, last time I was in Tampa, I got to throw out the first pitch at a Tampa Bay Rays game. I blew it. It's my second time throwing out a first pitch. I don't know what it is, but it's a ball. I'm a dude. I mean, because the first time I did it was in Cleveland, and I was in an Indians game. I was so scared of short arming it, I threw it over everybody's head. Like, I bombed it. Like, the catcher and the mascot just stood there. There's, you could have dove. Really? I mean, my family's watching. Make a play. Everybody booed me. It was just... But when I was in Tampa, I was like throwing heat. Like, I still kid myself at this age. Like, I'm going to throw such a good fastball, the manager's going to be like, you want to go if you want to? I feel good, Skip. What's doing? But I got out to the mound, and I'm like, that's far. Like, I'm like, is there a ladies' tee I can go from? Telling the catcher, I'm like, you better get your hand ready. This is gonna hurt. So I get out to the mound, and he's all the way there. So I'm committed to throwing a fastball. So I wind up, I'm like, nyah. And the whole stadium heard, nyah. Like, it's pretty quiet at that point, you know, I mean, so they knew I tried. One hopped it right before the second hop, and I just, and there's that moment it says then where you're like, a lot of people saw that. And the thing is, I was ready for them to boo me. Like, I was prepared emotionally to get booed. But no, not in Tampa. They had to be supportive. They clapped. It made me feel worse. They took them and I was like, like I was there from Make-A-Wish or something. Like, it was... Come on, that's a good throw for a sick little girl. Give it up for her.
13: George Lopez.
14: Kids today cannot last like we did. The kids today wouldn't last one day of our childhoods. I'm bored. There. Spend the whole day recovering. Allowance. I could have never gone to my grandma. Grandma, can I have my allowance? You want your allowance? Mira, cabrón. I allow you to live. Allow you to live. Mira, get the hell out of here before I kill you. An allowance. They don't have, you know what? These kids wouldn't last. I used to kill flies for entertainment. Chasing them with a rolled up newspaper.
8: I'm gonna kill you when I get you. And you get him and torture him with the flight guns. Hey, I got him. Get out. They wouldn't last one day. My grandmother wouldn't even give me a whole popsicle. That's how tight she was. Hey, come over here, cabrón. Can never do nothing in this house. You want a snow cone? Mira, you don't buy one. Hey, go to the freezer and get a fork and scrape the ice and put some 7-Up. It's the same thing. Why are you crying now? It's the same thing. They wouldn't last one day. First of all, my daughter's 10. She gets bedtime stories every night. And then we're going to read Harry Potter. It's getting so good. We're going to see what happens to her 90. My grandmother, no bedtime stories. Just. I'm not going to tell you again. Go to sleep. I will put you to sleep. Go to sleep. You think I'm playing? Síguele, cabrón. Síguele. Want me to go get the good night juice? Go. You know the Benadryl? Toma, cabrón. I'll drink one with you. 11's your record. 8, 9. I don't want to sleep. You know what bedtime story we got? The same one every time. Okay, you want a bedtime story, cabrón? Then I'm going to tell you. Once upon a land, whatever they say. Far away tale. Mira, cabrón. Once upon a time, a long time ago, weeks, there was a lady who drowned her kids.
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15: You guys are a concert type of crowd. Are you guys ready to rock out? You know when you go to a concert, they always yell, right? Like that. Nobody ever just casually comes out from behind the curtain.
16: Are you guys ready to rock out?
15: 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They're ready.
16: No, I asked them. I confirmed.
15: 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They were ready. Okay, I'll go back.
16: They want to know, are you guys ready to roll out with your pole out? Are you ready to hang out with your wang out? Are you guys ready to hype out with your pipe out? Laugh out with your staff out? Bong out with your dong out? Are you guys ready to torque out with your pork out? Lead out with your meat out? Vegetarians, vegetarians!
15: Mosh out with your squash out.
16: Asians, pimp out with your shrimp out. Black girls, pass out with your ass out.
15: Did that neck roll, you do it the other way. Australia.
16: Latinos, Latinos, do a grito with your pito.
15: Si, si puede. Si, si puede. Yes, we can. Oh, yes, we can.
16: Si, si puede. Si, si puede.
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17: Tom Papa.
18: That's why the whole Occupy Wall Street thing fell on its ass. They didn't even know what they were fighting for. We want it now. All right, what do you want? I don't know. Maybe a tent and a razor for my girlfriend. I don't know. Twitter built that movement and Twitter killed that movement, by the way. It worked great for 6 months. It was a good way to organize. And then the cops were like, why aren't we following him on Twitter? And then they start showing up like an hour early. Aaron wouldn't come in the park. How do they know? And I know this is how it ended because I'm a white guy and I can totally walk up to cops in the park and be like, what the hell's going on here? And they have to tell me. It's awesome.
17: Well, you better fix it. We will, sir. We will.
18: It's a good color to be if you want to mess with the man. It's we don't look that great and we pasty and we burn easy, but the man doesn't really mess with you. Same when I fly. My friends are like, how do you deal with security all the time? I'm a suck. Are you kidding? You should see the look of relief in the TSA's face when I get to the front of the line. They always pull me out for the search. It's not even a search. It's like a meet and greet. We take pictures and exchange phone numbers. I point out all the weirdos behind me who I think might be trouble.
17: I've never seen a hat like that before. I'm just saying.
18: Also, 99%, 1%, that killed that movement too. We don't like to be pit against each other. Also, we don't like to be clumped all together. 99%, we're all the same? Not in this country. No, no, no. I was just in Alabama doing shows not long ago, and if you do the math, we're supposed to be part of the same 99%. We are not. You're not either. I mean, maybe we're not rich. We don't eat food with our feet. There should be like a 40% that we could be a part of, you know? You make a little money, you spend it on things like shampoo and belts and birth control.
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19: You ever hold the door open for somebody and they just waltz right through there? No eye contact, no thank you, no nothing. You're just standing there. Well, you're welcome, Your Majesty.

0: you know, but it's not, it's just in the middle of nowhere, one little section of the airport, like a little ride in the middle of nowhere. What's that serving? What's that? I mean, it's fun because it's moving. So if you're moving while you're like the bionic woman. You're flying past people on the ground. The hard thing is adjusting to walking again once you get off. Trying to find your pace. What about those people who get on there and then they just stand on there? What's that about? Thank God they're on there. I don't know how they get anywhere.
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4: You are no doubt familiar with songs about the old lamplighter and the old umbrella man and the old garbage collector and all these lovable old characters who go around spreading sweetness and light to their respective communities. But it's always seemed to me that there is one member of this happy band who does an equally splendid job, but who has never been properly recognized in song or story, and this is an attempt to remedy, at least in part, that deplorable situation.

0: Ness.
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2: I could fix everything with pot. I can fix it in the Middle East. Stop sending troops over there, dude. Let's just calm that area down a little bit. Just crop duster planes filled with chronic smoke. Just bombard that area for weeks.
3: What is going on?
2: Come back in like 3 weeks. It'd all just be standing in the street.
4: Dude, what are we doing with our lives, man?
2: I'm just like a genie and I have a cell phone. You see what's wrong with that picture? Okay, I have the internet, but dancing's illegal. Bro, what are we doing? Suicide bombings would end right away. That'd be the first thing to go. No one high is blowing themselves up. It's not gonna happen.
4: What do you want me to do? What?
2: I don't care what you're offering, bro. That's gonna hurt. Okay? People even know what they a lot of people know that they blow themselves up for virgins. Isn't that really important? Isn't that something we should talk about all the time? Because you hear about it in the news, oh, another crazy suicide bomber. But you don't hear why they did it. That tells you a lot about human nature. It tells you a lot about people. Because there's nothing in that neighborhood, folks. There's nothing in that neighborhood. Dudes are willing to blow themselves up for the highly unlikely possibility in another dimension. Whoa! Okay, that's in a class by itself.

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1: 8-year-old on my street, 8 years old. His parents bought him a cell phone. He has a brand new iPhone that he got for Christmas. Unbelievable. Cell phones were not even invented yet when I was that age. If we were lucky, maybe one of our uncles gave us their old beeper. If we wanted to text message somebody, we had one choice. We typed in 8008. That spelled boob. That was all we had. There was no LMFAO or smiley faces. Just, hey, Johnny says boob. We should go to the food court. You knew what it meant. Cell phones are dumbing us down as a society. Not just kids. It's adults too, right? I have not memorized the phone number probably 10 or 15 years because we don't have to anymore. We just scroll, scroll, scroll, send, and we're talking. If somebody pushed me in the pool and my phone was completely destroyed, I would never speak to my mother again. I don't remember her number anymore. It's like, we had a good run, Mom. Maybe I'll run into you at the grocery store one day. And Jerry pushed me in the pool. He broke up our family. I can't even drive over her house. My navigation's all screwed up. I only lived there 18 years. I don't remember how to get back. I got rid of that information for important stuff like past American Idol winners. My one buddy's ridiculous with it, man. He uses his phone for everything. He's got this one application called Urban Spoon. Have you seen that? If you don't know what Urban Spoon is, it's where you push a button on your phone and your phone decides where you're going to eat your next meal for you, right? We're subletting the easiest of decisions out to our technology now. And he gets pissed off. He like acts like we went to high school with his iPhone and it's part of our posse or something, right? If we disagree, what do you mean you don't want to go to Billy's Taco Stand, Dave? The iPhone wants to go to Billy's Taco Stand. Like, your iPhone is not eating or paying, you douchebag. Let's just use our brains and our stomachs to decide where we should go, like people have done for generations. And I could see this getting way out of control as these applications get more and more ridiculous and we become more reliant on them. Maybe this same guy is approached by his kids 5 years from now. They're like, Daddy, tell us the story about how you knew mommy was the one for you. Well, you see, kids, I was dating 4 or 5 different bitches at the time. My iPhone chose your mommy. I used my Urban Poon application.
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3: 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First problem was this. We lived in a house and it had a thermostat. That's it. Because I like the temperature of the house between 70 and 75 and she liked the temperature of the house between 75 and 110. And you can't keep tater salad at that temperature. We fought about it. She was psycho. Psycho women love me. We have an argument one night about the temperature of a dwelling. She goes outside with a butcher knife and cuts the tires on my truck. Do you see how things just get out of hand? Let's say she'd wake up in the morning and be real bitchy. Let's just say. And I knew in my heart she was suffering from PMS. And out of my love for her, I would offer her my doll and tell her, honey, I believe if you eat this my doll, you won't bitch quite so much. She would growl at me and wouldn't eat the my doll. I had to hide it in a piece of cheese.
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4: My brother tries to be helpful, though. He's just not skilled. I broke up with a girl a while ago, and he knew I was kind of bummed about it, and he came over and he's like, hey man, he has a subscription to Maxim magazine there, he's got an issue. He's like, hey, got you a subscription to Maxim magazine, man, thought I'd cheer you up. I'm like, why, what? He's like, ah, it's a good magazine, it's got articles written for guys like us in there. I'm like, oh yeah, I mean, I know what Maxim is, it's like women in bikinis and I'm like, yeah, I'm aware of it, but I have like an elaborate library of pornography. So I, nice smile though. I don't care about Maxim, but he was like really trying to be nice. I was like, yeah, great. So I opened it up, and I swear to God, the first article I ever read in a Maxim magazine was a how-to article. It was how to have sex with a playmate. Hey, Maxim, why don't we slow it down a little bit, okay? I think it's pretty obvious if I'm reading an article about how to have sex with anybody, playmate's out of my demographic. You know what I mean? It's not an article written. Well, how am I going to use that? Why don't you write me an article about how to neuter a dragon or milk a unicorn? Because that's totally useless. You know, everything I like, cigarettes, alcohol, pornography, TV, movies, music, books, it's all got warning labels. Warning, warning, warning. Maxim, why not, right? Oh, hey, look, how to have sex with a playmate. Oh, warning. If you're unemployed, if you drive a Ford Focus with a missing hubcap, if no matter what you do to your hair, it's always going to be in the third trimester of a mullet. Or if you look like the bastard child of Chris Elliott, maybe this article isn't for you.
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2: I got into an argument with a girlfriend inside of a tent. That's a bad place for an argument, because I tried to walk out and slam the flap. How are you supposed to express your anger in this situation? Zipper it up really quick. I think Bigfoot is blurry. That's the problem. It's not the photographer's fault. Bigfoot is blurry. And that's extra scary to me. Because there's a large, out-of-focus monster roaming the countryside. Run, he's fuzzy. Get out of here. Gotta go. I have an underwater camera in case if I crash my car into a lake. But at the last minute, I see a photo opportunity of a fish that I have never seen. All right. One time, a guy handed me a picture of me and said, here's a picture of me when I was younger. Every picture is of you when you were younger. Here's a picture of me when I'm older. How'd you pull that off? Let me see that camera. What's it look like? I got a roommate. I live in New York City. I got a roommate to save money. I signed a year lease too. It's like I wrote a joke that didn't work, but now I have to tell it for a year. So, let's see. My roommate said, he goes, I need to shave and use the shower. Does anyone need to use the bathroom? It's like some weird ass quiz where he reveals the answer first. Yeah. Every time I go and shave, I assume there's someone else on the planet shaving. So I say, I'm gonna go shave too.
0: All laughs, all the time. I Heart Comedy.
5: Eddie Murphy.
6: My father, anybody have one of those fathers that drink? My father used to get drunk on Friday nights and come home and talk for like 6 hours. The same over and over and over again. First he would mess with my mother, you know? He'd go and mess with my mother for a little while, and then my mother would go get the iron and wrap the cord around her hand. Saying, I think you better leave me alone, sweetheart. He drunk, but he ain't crazy. He come to my room then, right? My father, you can feel him in the doorway looking at you too. And they'll stand there for like 3 hours just staring at you. And you turn over and your father's standing there going, get your ass out of there. Hey, don't know what it is? You know, this in life, this in my house. And I know this is you, you don't listen to me. You a man, they say, hey, in my heart, in my head, did she feel it? And the mother, don't you notice? Yes.
7: Then all that you did bad all year comes out that night, right? But it don't make no sense because it's all up. It's just, and you come in this house, you come in with 60 on your park card, 60 on your park card.
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5: No, I'm not gonna do this, goddamn. You don't listen to me. It's so sweet and flow. You don't do nothing. Why don't you clean it? And the dog you bring in, he said, really take care. We had this dog. I get you the dog. You don't clean up after this dog. I tell you, Mercy, you don't know this. Hey, I don't know this. You gotta know what I mean.
7: Once he came home real drunk on a Friday night after payday.
8: 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Up and down the country you get them all over the place. You've all seen those, yeah? What kind of nutters are replying to those? Well, people are out of work and they're thinking, yeah, the railings, that's the answer. Not a job centre or a friend of a friend. I'll just go with the railing. Anyway, so I thought what I'll do is I'll set up some of my own. I'll put them up around West London and I'll see who calls. Nutters, it turns out. I needn't have bothered my arse. But I'll take you through some of the ones that I did anyway. Get rich quick. 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
10: Life is more fun when you're high. Everything's more enjoyable. Even the most mundane, boring experiences. I'll give you an example. Recently, I walked into a 7-Eleven. Never forget. And I purchased a couple of items. I got a can of vanilla frosting and a bag of Oreo cookies. Yeah, I had a big day of dipping ahead. And the nice lady behind the counter, a nice Indian lady, rings up my items. And then she looks at me and she goes, "You like bag?" Yeah, just like that. "You like bag?" And I was so high, I just looked her in the eyes and went, "Me love bag." "Me love bag long time." "I've always wanted to have sex with one of the stars of American Beauty." The motion picture. Remember that bag floating around? Bags aren't the only thing that flies.

0: around. 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
1: I was waiting in my seat. I had an aisle seat. I was waiting for a really long plane flight to get loaded up and go. And it was one of those times where the seat next to me was empty. It was empty. It was empty. You know, like, it was getting close. It was time to go. The plane was really full of people. And I was like, oh, this is so great. The seat next to me is going to be empty. And then they're, like, ready to shut the door of the plane. And then suddenly this woman comes running in, panting, out of breath. She's got a bunch of bags. And she comes right up to me and looks me in the eyes and goes, the dream has died. I didn't say a word to her the entire flight. If she opens with that, if she's that much of a bummer, the first thing she says.
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4: Been watching a lot of the World Cup every night at 1 o'clock in the morning. It's truly nice to see a sport the entire world plays. I know we have the World Series, but very few French people go, what about those Giants? Ah. Sit around and watch Brazil. Brazil playing soccer. They don't really play soccer. They just samba with a ball. Look, I scored. Oh, here comes the ball. Bang, bang, bang, boom, bang, bang, boom, gang, bang, boom, boom. Boy, they beat the Germans, which was great. Woo! The Germans always beat the French, but they have to go through Belgium first. But back to the soccer game. Finally, America made it to the final 16. Yeah, baby! Oh, Lord, what a joy! Yeah! We're no longer in the Special Olympics. Okay. Every time we played in the World Cup, it was like, oh, give them the ball. Thank you for playing. And there was some bad refereeing, like the French referee in the Olympics, the one who went, oh, look, the Canadians, they skated beautifully. They both are perfect. But the Russians, I give it to them. At that point, I'm going, where is Tonya Harding when you need her? Tonya! Tonya wouldn't be doing that Canadian, oh, I'm so happy to be screwed, eh? Tonya would be going, give me that medal. I love you, I love you. I won. Instead, we get to see her fight Paula Jones in an all-white trash weekend. Yeah, baby. It's not the end of civilization, but you can see it from there.
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5: I don't know if the guy's supposed to pay, if the girl's supposed to, if you're supposed to split it. I just got out of a 4-year relationship just recently. Yeah, you're happy about that? Yeah. I'm single. You want to do this right now? This is a water bra. This is false advertising. But otherwise. But no, I did. I just got out of a 4-year relationship. It was hard because what I learned after I got out of the 4-year relationship, I learned that women, we're not given the skills we need to survive in the world without a man. I learned this because right after we broke up, I got a brand new car. 4 days after I got a brand new car, I filled it up with diesel fuel. Now, I always love this reaction because all the guys in the audience are always like, oh, God. And all the girls are just like, so? Diesel fuel was. I pulled up, the regular was out of order. The surprise, I was like, oh, I'll just fill it up with diesel fuel. And there was a green button and I was like, oh, it's probably better for the environment because it's green. And then you guys are probably wondering how I got the nozzle to fit because a diesel nozzle doesn't even fit in a regular car. I jammed it in there. I was like, I'm self-sufficient, damn it. A mile later, my car was a ball of fire. Practical information like this. We're not taught to live in reality. We're taught to live in our imaginations in a fantasy land, right? I remember, it's true, growing up, I used to have imaginary tea parties. I would put imaginary tea in imaginary cups and drink them with my stuffed animals. That's crazy, okay? Like in any other universe, that's just schizophrenia, right? And the problem is it carries into adulthood. Like, guys, you ever get in a fight with your girl and she's much more pissed off at you than she should be? And you're like, whoa, that argument escalated really fast. It's because for the last week we've been having a fight with you and our imaginations. So by the time we see you in person, we're like, oh yeah, well that's not what you said last week in my mind.
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6: I got a new lawn tractor I'm pretty happy with. A lot of guys would like it. Yeah, I got that new John Deere 160. 12 horse, twin-cylinder Kawasaki motor. 5-speed, 42-inch blade on that. Yeah. Rear bagger. Yeah. Yeah, headlights on it, in case I want to mow that shit at night. You know, I got that option. Yeah, my wife's pissed, you know. She says, yeah, they're spending too much time on your tractor. That's the point, babe. So I popped out to Sears, and I bought her a 35-horse riding Eureka. You don't see many of these. Yeah, that'll suck the tile right off a kitchen floor, folks. It's got headlights on it, yeah. In case you want us to vacuum that thing at night, yeah. Yeah, I like that stuff. I got the lawn spray people over. Because my father-in-law, he says, you got some crabgrass out there. Oh, yeah. Yeah. I'm growing that, Pop. Yeah. You know, those lawn sprayers, they'd spray that. Boy, they got that tank trucks. Boo, boy, I got that. Ernie's my lawn care technician. Did you go to school for that, Ernie? Sorry, Ernie. What's the problem out there? Well, you got a problem with chickweed, dickweed, flackweed, hackweed. And a real problem with creeping fescue, Mr. Allen. A lot of women tell me that, they do. I'm just fooling her. Spray it. Spray all you want, boy. I've got grass growing out of everything. The brick, the wall, the gutters, boy, I got tough grass. Come on, mow me down, damn it. Get that Bolins out. Chop my head off, dude. Hit it with. I love it. I'm a Saturday, forget football, Sears. Hardware department. Yeah.
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7: I go to my grandmother's house, my grandparents' house, a few weeks ago. I ring the doorbell, bing, boom. My grandfather opens the door in his underwear. Nothing else, just the Fruit of the Loom. No fruit, no loom. You know which ones I'm talking about? The white? Well, these weren't white. These were like a beige. They were like a cream. Like a coke. And I buy my grandfather underwears every holiday, every birthday. He never opens that packet. He liked the same ones that he'd been wearing for the last 30, 40 years, you know. The underwears where the elasticity is just non-existent. Like, they should be briefs, but they look like boxes. And that, you know, that wouldn't be so bad if I didn't have my 7-year-old son with me that day. And when you are 7, do you understand me? You are right there. And my grandfather opened the door, and my son, right without skipping a beat, goes, pew, pew, pew. And my grandfather got pissed off. Man, I don't shoot my... Get out of there, you son of a bitch. I don't do it, puppy. Don't need your leg. I love my family. I do. We are crazy.
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8: It all started for President Bush. Remember the saying he got wrong, the big one he got wrong, that all the radio, news, TV, they got all over him? Was like, there's an old saying in Texas. Fool me once, shame on you. Shame me, how old do you think he says that to himself? Like, shoot, I cannot believe I said that. Fool me once, shame on you. Shame me, once, twice, three times a lady. What I think he should do is finish things with the words, the end, so you know when he's done. Better yet, so he knows when he's done, right? He wants to teach the nation a penny saved is a penny earned. Like, a penny saved is a, you know, it's 1 cent. Or in Spanish, centavo. Which you put in your pocket for a while because it's yours, you earned it in the stock market, but not right now because it belongs to you forever and ever. Plus one or plus two or plus one of those sideways eight things. It means a long time and the end. Totally different than Clinton, though, right? I mean, completely different than Clinton. Clinton was so smooth it was almost sickening. I mean, Bill Clinton could stand in front of you right now, look you all directly in the eyes and be like, I am not here. I'm not. You do not see me. I don't know what it is you're looking at, but it is not me. What is here? Isn't here just there without a T? I believe it is.
9: Another one of my favorite actors every time I get to see him is Gary Busey. I don't know if you call him an actor or a media figure.
10: I'm not here as an actor or a director. I'm here as behind the scenes, on the scenes. What I am is more of a dramaturg for films.
9: I love when you get to see him on any show he was on, like Celebrity Rehab. He was like, he wasn't supposed to be there. He objected to that. He was like, I'm not a participant. I'm not a contestant on this program. I'm here as an outside liaison. I'm here as an attaché. I have a Swiss passport. I'm not here right now. I'm physically elsewhere at all times. And then he has his ridiculous acronyms that he uses to describe his life story or something.
10: Ladies and gentlemen, I'm here for one reason, and that one reason is pussy purity under stressful secretive instances. And I'm fully aware that I have a freedom of speech that comes from what? The Constitution? Wrong. That is an Illuminati document. My freedom of speech comes from the Magna Carta, which is why I keep a physical copy with me at all times. In the sidecar of my motorcycle. And I will look you all in the eye at the same time and explain to you people that I'm a firm believer in rape, reaction against predatory enemies. And that's what I'm saying, what I have to say. You can read more at my website, www.garybuseyisthetruth.org/truth/busey.htm. If you enter that incorrectly, you will be taken to a Viagra website. Please consider making a purchase or a Bitcoin donation. Because we cannot overestimate the threat of Obama. Ordinary black appearance masking Antichrist.
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4: In the California desert, they found bones of a prehistoric porpoise. And they're saying it's interesting because this porpoise's upper jaw sticks out a lot further than his lower jaw. So I figure he's got to look like. And they're already trying to figure out if this upper jaw was used for like mating or catching fish. I'm thinking, what if it's just a goofy looking fish? You know, like a dork fish. He's like, old as ain't the ocean. Woo, I better buy me some water. Because can you imagine if you were fishing and you caught a dork fish? Because you know your friends would be like, hey man, what kind of fish is that? You'd be like, oh, nothing. Because you know that fish would stick his head out of that bucket. I'm a dork fish. He caught me on a corn dog. I was swimming underneath the ocean. And I said, what's the corn dog doing underneath the ocean? But you know me, boy. I love them damn corn dog, boy. Woo! I saw that bad boy. I bit it. Boom, I was in the boat. That's the last thing I know. Be pretty cool if they sold them in pet stores. Because you know they say pets always look like your owners? It's like you go over to your friend's house. Hey, Buford. What kind of fish is this? Dork fish? I'm just fixing to feed him. What do you feed a dork fish? Corn dog? Boy, they just gobble them up. But you got to take that stick out. They'll eat that stick.
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1: I haven't been getting along with a lot of fat people recently. Now, notice, I said a lot. I did not say all. I did not say all. I'm mad at the bad type of fat person. Yes, there are types, good type, bad type. What separates the two is the attitude that the person has. Because if you're fat, no one cares that you're fat. Just means you're bigger. Doesn't mean you're a better person or a worse person. And all we ask is that you're able to laugh at yourself every now and then, make a joke at your own expense. You'll have plenty of friends. My best friend in the world is fat. His favorite thing in the world to do, he runs in the crowded elevators, looks around, starts jumping. If you are a fat woman, do not think for one second that you are not sexy, okay? Don't think that. Don't think you have to live up to an impossible standard of beauty our country puts on you. You could be fat and you could be sexy, ladies. You just have to have a sexy attitude. You just have to have that sexy attitude. You just gotta have that confidence. You gotta have that swag when you walk in the room. Confidence works. I know confidence works. I'm 4 foot nothing. Women should not find me attractive, but I'm confident and I'm funny. And I guarantee you, there's women in the audience right now who are looking at me thinking, bucket list. Oh yeah, dress sexy. Don't wear the loose clothing and the muumuus and I'm gonna hide it. You're not gonna hide it. Embrace it. Wear some tight stuff. Wear some high heels. Go out. Be happy and be thankful. Be thankful, big girls, because you know at the end of the night, a black eye is gonna hit on you.
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5: Now, you wouldn't know it from some of the things I've said over the years, but I like people. I do. I like people, but I like them in short bursts. I don't like people for extended periods of time. I'm all right with them for a little while, but once you get up past around minute and a half, I gotta get out of there. And a lot of them don't know when to stop talking. You ever run into that guy? Doesn't know when to stop talking, just continues running at the mouth like verbal diarrhea. Things you're not even remotely interested in. Did I tell you about my mom and dad? Well, my mom and dad went on vacation down to Mammoth Cave, Kentucky. This is about 6 years ago, I think. Seemed like it was six, about 6 years ago. Six or seven, possibly seven, could be. Yeah. Somewhere in there, six, seven, more than six, less than seven. Let's call it six and a half. So my mom and dad went on vacation to Mammoth Cave, Kentucky, and my dad found a big rock. It might have been 8 years ago. That would have been close to Y2K, wouldn't it? Remember Y2K? Whatever happened? Everybody's all worried about that. Nothing ever happened. Big fuss. Nothing ever happened. You know? God. That's strange, you know? So let's say, we'll say it's eight years. It was either eight or five. 9 years ago. Nine. I know it was nine because my wife was pregnant with our first boy, Mahmoud Ibn El Said Ben Salam. And he's 10 now. Or is he? He's 11. Maybe he's 11. He's either 11 or 5. But while all this is going on, you're searching through your mind for something graceful and diplomatic you can say to bring the conversation to a close. And all I can ever come up with is, shut up! Shut up! Shut up! Shut up!
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7: Football is my stupid. That's what I do for a few hours on a weekend in the fall to forget how much I hate myself. I don't want to think about breast cancer while I'm watching football to get away from this. It's hard enough to watch football as it is without constantly thinking about AIDS with the technology that they have now. You watch Monday Night Football or Super Bowl, they have cameras now that come down on cables right over the field. You have a camera panning around 11 men bent up in a huddle, presenting these beautiful, thick man asses, and it's zooming in on each one, and it creates this Bangkok whorehouse scenario in your brain. You feel a little tuggle in your sweatpants. You're like, oh, what if they were behind glass in Phuket? Which one would I select for my evening's entertainment from the Cambodian guy that runs the place? And he's got an eye patch. And I go, Jing Dai, Gorda! And he pulls the guy out. Number 28. I haven't even seen all the guys. And I impulse buy on 28. He's a halfback with these sinewy horse haunches. And in my mind, before I can make a rational decision, I've already leaped over the railing at the field. I'm streaking butt naked across the field, wearing an 1800s nightcap that's striped with a pom-pom. I don't know why that, but I'm wearing flip-flops because they make you run funnier. Just get to 28 and yank him out of the huddle, twist his neck, pull on his dreadlocks. This is straight up racism. This is a hate crime. 55,000 people are now out of their chairs on their feet chanting for you. This is his home field and they're on your side all of a sudden. And you have an end zone celebration dance that you've worked out in the hallway mirror all season. Little old school icky shuffle thing. And you spike the ball right next to his head. He's blubbering like snot bubbles and crying. He's not even making an attempt to get up. And you look around, you feel immediate remorse and shame. And as you're dealing with this, you want to escape, you look at the TV, pink shoes, I have to think about breast cancer on top of this problem. You're ruining the integrity of the game, breast cancer. This is what we do on Sundays to forget.
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8: Now I'm a dad, you know, I'm trying to save money and stuff comes up you don't even expect. Like now we have cat problems. You guys ever had cat problems before? It's my first time. You know, I was on the road. My wife called up. She said she thinks our cat has like a bladder infection. What should we do? Cranberry juice? I have no idea, right? It's not my department. So she goes to the vet. $112.50, first treatment, right off the bat, okay? Which sounds like a lot, but I'm like, oh, we love our cat, yeah, yeah. But then if this one doesn't work, the next one's gonna be like $700-800. I'm like, whoa, whoa. I don't know about you guys, I love my cat. But, you know, I'm not in love with my cat. I don't remember exactly what we paid for it. I'm pretty sure it was like free, right? Am I crazy? I mean, this is not a new cat, you know? This is a 88 Calico. And I don't know where the blue book is on an 88 Calico. I'm pretty sure we're taking a bath. Sorry, Ginger, you're totaled. It's not me, it's Consumer Reports right here. It's hard to find parts. Who else is married? By applause, married people? Where you at? All right. Cool. How about you guys? How long have you been married? 25 years. Wow. Awesome. And you say it like you're proud. 25, you know, because some guys say it like they've been through a war. 25. Where were you stationed? Walmart. Nearly lost an arm in the Battle of the Duvet. That's a new term I learned, duvet, right? I came home and the bed was higher. I mean, every year it got higher, but I thought it was finished. And now it's like almost like a bunk bed without a lower level, you know? Am I crazy? I just want to be able to watch TV without worrying about my toenails getting clipped by the ceiling fan, you know? I don't know. God forbid I should get aroused.
6: Russell Peters.
9: Any Filipinos in the house tonight? Nice.
10: Hello, welcome to the show.
9: Are you Filipino, bro? Are you? Why didn't you make any noise? Like,
10: because you can see that I'm here. I don't have to make noise. If you can see me, you know I'm here.
9: What's your name? What? Bob? Bart? Mark. Oh, why did it sound like you said Bob and Bart? Bob. Bob. Mark. That's not even...
10: Mark.
9: Bob. Bob. Bob. Are you doing chicken impressions right now? Bob. Mark. Bob. Bob. Oh my God, you've got Asian bird flu. Have you been to the Philippines, Mark? It's nice there. I had a great time when I was there. I like the people. They're very sweet. Don't you notice that when you're there? Everybody sings to you. Hello, sir. Good morning, sir. Thank you, sir. Saudi guy, you know what I'm talking about. You own a few Filipinos back home. Don't act like I'm even making that up. How many Filipinos in your house when you grew up, how many Filipinos did you have? Two. You see what I'm saying? He was like...
11: I do, I had two. They were very nice people, though. I have no a disregard for the Filipinos.
9: For the what? Filipinos. When I was in the Philippines, it was really cool. We were driving from the hotel from the airport to the hotel in Manila, and we're all in this big van, and there was a lady in the front seat of the van. She was from the Philippines, and she was in charge of our group. Anyway, we're driving and I'm looking out the window and we're not moving very fast. And we actually stopped moving. But I didn't notice because I'd never been to the Philippines and I'm just looking out the window. And the second we stop moving, the lady in the front seat turns to us and goes, "Oh my gut." And I look at my brother and I go, "What's wrong with her stomach?" She's experiencing some sort of abdominal discomfort. She just yelled out, "Oh my gut." So I go, "What's wrong?" And she goes, "Look at all the tropics." And I go, "I know, I love the tropics. It's beautiful, yeah.
10: Not the tropics, the tropics."
9: I go, "No, I get it. Humidity, palm trees, oh, tropics."
10: "Not tropics. Look at all the cars on the road."
9: Oh, cars, traffic. What's wrong with your gut?
10: She goes, not my gut. Oh, my gut.
9: I go, why is your gut on the ceiling?
10: Not my gut. Oh, my gut.
9: Oh, your God. It's cute. In the Philippines, they think they have traffic problems. Have you been? Did you think they had traffic problems? No. I had just flown there from India. In the Philippines, you may have a lot of cars, but there's some sort of order. For the most part, people will drive in their lane. They will generally stop at a red light. India's insane. India, we have a system called create a lane. If you see an open space, take it and go.
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13: I was on a high school football team. The coach never played me, but made me take a shower anyway. Said it was good for the team's morale. All right, we did lots of jokes. Now it's time to get to the educational part of the show. Here's something you probably didn't know. Did you know that Velcro was invented by an Italian woman? Yep, she was trying to pull on a wool sweater over her head, and it got caught on her mustache. See, now I shouldn't do that joke because my wife Nancy's half Italian, half Polish. She keeps forgetting to shave her chest. She's a nice girl. She braids the hair on her toes. I don't have to buy her shoelaces, you know. I'll never forget our first date. We sat in front of a fire. Very romantic till the trucks came. Do you remember the first time you went away together for the weekend? It's a very important milestone. Because you got to find out if you can cohabitate. Excuse me. Live together. The only advantage to getting married is the married jokes get funnier and funnier. When you first hear Henny Youngman's jokes, they're funny. But when you get married and you've been together years and years, he starts turning into a genius. It's really funny. Nancy just went to Europe a couple of days ago, and one of Henny's jokes just absolutely came true in my life. I walked into work, and I said, yeah, yesterday I took a pleasure trip, took my wife to the airport. Bang! Guy's going on a business trip. He's got to bring his secretary with him. And she's crazy about him. She's in love with him. First night in the Amtrak, she's in the top bunk, he's in the bottom bunk. She says, Mr. Forsythe. Mr. Forsythe, I'm chilly. I think I need a blanket. He says, Miss Jones, how'd you like to pretend you're Mrs. Forsythe for a little while? She says, oh, I'd like that. He says, then get your own blanket.
12: Lives here.
14: Ricky Gervais.
15: Thank you so much for coming out, spending your hard-earned cash. I know there's been a recession on. Someone told me. Is it still going? I don't know. It really didn't affect me. Just being honest. We can laugh about it now. Come on. I don't understand a recession. It wasn't until last year I found out that you could go into your bank and say, can I withdraw my cash? And they could go, no, we ain't got it. Sorry? No. I've got £50,000 saved.
16: You ain't.
15: Well, where is it? Don't know. Well, have you checked the vault?
16: It's empty.
15: I hope you enjoy the show. This is nearly the end of the UK leg of the tour. Then I'm off to America to finish that off. And then I'm doing the rest of the world. It's going to be the first world comedy tour. And then I'm going to enter Britain's Got Talent. Because that's when the career really... Look at Susan Boyle, if you can. How? Oh. Shocking. Be fair, though. Because usually in the music industry, it's all about image, isn't it? You can't just have a great voice and a great talent. You've got to be young and thin and trendy and pretty. And she's turned all that on its head. Although, I think it's the same powers of image just working in reverse with her. Because I don't think she has got a great voice, actually. I think she's fooled a lot of people. It's sort of like mock opera for people who don't know any better. But I don't think she'd be where she was today if it wasn't for the fact that she looked like such a mong.
16: He said mong.
15: Yeah, he did.
16: Yeah. You can't say mom.
15: You can, it's easy. It's one of the easiest words to say. It's like, mong. And it's like, you just need lips. Even mongs can say it. That's part of the beauty of the word. They don't consider it a perk, I'm sure. But why does he get away with it and no one else can? Ban him from the telly. Good luck.
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0: 6-2 in the decisive third game of their wild card playoff series. The Braves meet the Dodgers.
1: Okay, now cut it out there. I beat you to it, didn't I? Cut it out follows me everywhere I go. And especially in airports, people love to walk up. And, you know, there's a whole hand signal thing you have to do with it. And I had this one guy, I was in Chicago O'Hare catching a flight. And this guy starts running up to me. He's like, Dave! Joey! Full house! And all I could think was, I hope he doesn't have a machete, you know? That crazy look. So he goes to do the cut it out thing, and he runs up, and he completely botched it up. He's like, hey, knock it around. And I said, do you mean cut it out? And he's like, yeah, you got it. Like, somehow I was going to mess it up, you know? It's easier to yell out Joey than my last name, which is Coulier, which, of course, translates into, it's cool, yay. Just... That was a joke. You're not going to hear any more of those tonight, that's for sure. I brought the band, so I hope you'd like to hear a little music. Okay, calm down. All right, here we go. You know, there's some notes on the harmonica I never use. I never use the low note, this one. Yeah. Yeah, because it reminds me of Catholic school. Anybody here ever go to Catholic school? Oh, all right, I messed up too. All right. I remember the nuns making our entire class have to stand up because we had to sing a song. She'd be like, okay, class. Actually, it's more like, okay, class, you know. Blow this pitch pipe thing and it'd be like, and then we would all go, okay, we're out of tune. Let's sing a song. Then there's this note, the high one, the... Yeah, that's harsh. I don't know when I would ever use that. Maybe like at the end of something, like, you know, like, whoa, hey, what an ending. You get a lot of different styles of music out of the harmonica. You get this style, which kind of reminds you of some cowboys sitting around a campfire late at night, just that...

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2: Cats are much cooler than dogs, though, aren't they? Cats have a scam going. You buy them food, they eat the food, they go away. That's the deal. You have no control of your cat. You can't say to your cat, cat, heel, stay, wait, lie down, roll over, because the cat will just be sitting there going, interesting words. Have you finished? While you're shouting all this at your cat, your dog's right next to you going... What the hell are you doing? I'm talking to the cat.
3: Oh, sorry.
2: You wouldn't even dream of training your cat. Cat, come for training. Now, hello, hello. They just don't care, they just piss off. And you get the dogs and cats eat dog and cat food, and you do this new improved cat and dog food thing, and I don't know how you tell whether cat and dog food is new and improved. Do humans go, lovely. I mean, dogs just eat anything. Dogs go da da da da da da da da da da da, whatever that is. And you say, "Oh, is that is it new improved? Does it taste good?" And dogs go, "I don't know. Oh, it's all over my shirt now. Jesus, just want to eat it." No, cats are much more choosy. Cats sort of look through the food. Okay, right. So this is. You improved, is it really? Is it really? Well, I'm going out. And they walk up to the cat door and they just stop at the cat door and turn around and go, keys. Where's your dog? Can't go out. Your dog goes, oh, can I go out? And you go, no, I'm busy at the moment. But the cat went out. Yes. And I can't go out. No. He has a cat door, you see. And why?
3: I know, no idea.
2: Which was the first cat that persuaded a human to put a cat door in? They just do it. We throw sticks at dogs. That's the level we have dogs.

0: That you never dream of throwing them on for a cat. You throw sticks for dogs, and dogs go, "Oh, he's dropped his stick. Better go and get that." So you drop your stick there, and I'll bring it back. And you hang up. Did you see me just bring that back? And then you dropped it again. It's very weird. I don't know what's going on here. Now hang on to it this time. I don't want to piss about all the time, you know. I think I enjoy this. There you go. Don't throw it! That's why the third time when they come back, they won't give it to you. They go, "No, you won't throw you take it."
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2: There was a murder in Central Ohio that many people still don't want to talk about. The man who committed that crime once sat on death row, but now he's on the run. His name is Lester Eubanks. Lester didn't tunnel out of prison or scale a stone wall. On a December morning in 1973, he and a small group of inmates were granted permission to walk outside prison walls. His handcuffs were taken off. He changed into civilian clothing, and he and three others were driven to a local mall. They were told they could wander the stores and were asked to return to a designated meeting spot. Hours later, all the inmates came back, except Lester Eubanks, and he hasn't been seen since.
3: He had a full plan. The guy had a plan.
4: I was just astounded that this could actually happen.
2: There were many years when it seemed like no one was even looking for Lester. But recently, his whereabouts have become the focus of the U.S. Marshals Service, the federal agents who track fugitives. The case is testing the marshals.
5: Those nine lives are running out, and we're going to catch up with Lester.
2: And is being urged on by those hurt most by Lester's crime.
6: He's had enough free time. He confessed to the crime, and his time is up.
2: I'm Sunny Hostin with ABC News. Over the past year, a team from the ABC News Investigative Unit joined the search for Lester Eubanks. They uncovered new leads, possible sightings, and at every turn found resistance from those who want Lester Eubanks to be forgotten. What they've uncovered is a case that's about more than murder. It's about family loyalty, a life on the run, and a first-hand look at how the U.S. Marshals are trying to solve one of the oldest fugitive cases in American history. Now they may be closer than ever. From ABC News.
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11: I like looking at people with tattoos and just asking, why? Guys like to get the barbed wire. What does that say? I'm barbed wire. I'm a badass. Why just on the one arm? Is that warning me about the dangers of that arm? I've warned you. I could be at a bus stop. This arm's fine. This one could get you in the tooth. We don't know. In the world, you've been warned. This guy had barbed wire here, but it didn't complete on the inside. What that says to me is, I'm a badass if you're looking, but not if it's owie. I like to stay in. I don't go out much. I like to stay in and listen to music. I love rap music. I love hip hop. I love rap. Specifically, I like the radio. I like to listen to rap on the radio. I get weird out when people don't like the radio. Like, no, it's too commercial, too corporate. I only listen to my own homemade mixtapes of Morrissey and rainforest noises. Love the radio. Love hip hop. Love the radio and hip hop. I cannot stand hip hop station DJs. I think they are some of the most irritating people on the planet, okay? They're incapable of saying anything to you in any voice other than a yell. It doesn't matter if the commercial is for a car dealership, a weight loss center, a carpet cleaning place. It sounds like this. 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Hey, being overweight, that can lead to diabetes, heart failure, yo, even sudden death, and y'all don't want to go out like that. Go out like that? That's kind of a cavalier way to talk about dying, don't you think, DJ? Cash Money? That's what you talk about in basketball. Oh, I got shut out in basketball 85-0. Didn't want to go out like that. Fine. Oh, I went to jail because I had one beer open in my car while I was driving. Didn't want to go out like that. Okay, but dying from major heart complications due to early onset diabetes, you'll pardon me if I don't want to take my medical advice from some DJ that just got done judging a thick leg contest while wearing a bedazzled Barack Obama shirt. Pass.
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7: Oh, it's so good to come out. You guys recognize me. It's really nice. I like being recognized. Appreciate that. I hate it when people get it wrong. Like the other day, I was out, and this girl came up to me. She's like, oh my God, I'm gonna take a picture. Hi, I'm gonna take a picture. Stacey, here, take a picture. Yeah, take a picture of me and Jamie Foxx. I'm like, Jamie Foxx? Oh, people shout out stuff, man. It's weird being famous. Fame makes you do crazy things, you know? Like Angelina Jolie. Right? She wants to adopt another baby. I think that's a little crazy. Because she's already got like 3 biologicals and 3 like straight villagers. She's gonna have a weird mix of customs in that house. You know what I'm saying? Like when her daughter Shiloh is 6, she's gonna want to get a dog. And Maddox is gonna want to eat it. She's gonna be like, good dog, good dog. He's gonna be like, duck sauce, duck sauce. Duck sauce, put him on barbecue right here. Barbecue. I now have a really hot, beautiful, famous girlfriend. So funny, you know, it's really nice to have, you know, it's beautiful. But it really brings out the haters. First time I saw an article on the internet about a relationship, the headline said, Jennifer Love Hewitt scrapes the bottom of the barrel. I'm like, really? Really? I'm the bottom of the barrel? I think Gary Busey might be a little closer to the... I think John Gosling might be a little closer. Screech might be a little. No, man, it's crazy, man. They take pictures of us everywhere. It's nuts, you know. Like we were minding our own business, you know, on a deserted beach in Mexico. No one around. Like 2 hours later, there's a picture on the internet from like 200 feet in the air. I'm like, does a seagull work for TMZ? Walking the red carpet with my girl really is a lesson in humility, man. It's intense. Went to the Emmys recently, you know. All these foreign photographers are like, je ne fais, je ne fais, je ne fais. Jamie, yeah? Get out of the way.
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12: Why would a dog bark at 3 o'clock in the morning in your neighborhood? What is that all about? I'm not talking about when there's 2 dogs doing, you know, whatever they do. Sometimes you got 2 going at it, you know. Hey! Do you remember when we were chasing that cat? Yeah. You got him mixed up with a stick. Yeah. Yeah, I was thinking about that. That was fun. Yeah. I'm not talking about that. That's not what I'm talking about at all. I'm talking about when there's one dog, you know, doing a monologue like at 3 o'clock in the morning. What are they doing? I think they just go out on the porch at that hour and just go, hey, it's nice and quiet. Why don't I bark it up for no reason whatsoever? And then right when you think they're done, the hell's the matter with you? I'm a dog. Barking. How do you argue with them? Wouldn't it be weird if people were like that for no reason? Like if some guy went out on his porch at 3 in the morning, nobody knows him. He's like new to the neighborhood, just goes out there and, you know, hey! Hey, you all right, man? Hey!
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13: It's going to be tough entertaining you tonight. I just received a telegram from the War Department. My youngest brother was shot in the canal zone. And you know how that hurts. I just sent out a little feeler to see what type of crowd this was. I make party records for a living, and it's possible some of you could leave here not liking me. But always remember this, I didn't have to be here trying to entertain you. I could be somewhere in a dark alley with a lead pipe waiting on one of you suckers. So remember that. Well, my first wife left me. Said, Fox, you don't stop coming home with lipstick all over your shirts. I'm gonna leave you. I told her like General MacArthur told his troops at Corregidor. Bye. I don't believe in arguing. That's it. I like to see folks laugh. I as well have some fun because World War III is next. If you don't believe me, count them. Yes, I was a hero. Who do you think they named the foxhole after, Hubert? Ever hear of a soldier laying in a Humphrey hole? It's a foxhole, isn't it? That's me, Fox. Red Fox. I don't fool around. Listen, I know that stuff.
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14: This is the most embarrassing thing that has happened to me in my life, hands down. This happened when I was in the seventh grade. I came home from church one Sunday afternoon with my family, right? I go straight to the bathroom, and while I'm in the bathroom, my dad sneaks off to my room, and he hides in my closet, because he just wants to scare me, you know? I go to my room, I don't know he's in the closet. I shut the door, man, I walk up to my mirror, I'm just looking at myself, and I'm started taking my clothes off, you know. I'm in seventh grade. I turn the radio on, and it's Prince singing When Doves Cry. Yeah. I love Prince. I saw Purple Rain 4 times, man. I ain't even lying. Hey, that was the first time I French kissed a girl and touched a boobie. That song meant something to me. So I'm just looking at myself. I'm getting all sexy. For me, I'm singing a song to myself, you know. I'm singing to my own eyeballs, you know. For me, right here, looking at me, like, yeah, I love you. I sing the whole song like that. I get all the way down to my tidy whities and my black socks. Yeah, looking like Tom Cruise from Risky Business. If Tom Cruise looked like a 13-year-old horny orphan Annie. That's what I looked like a little bit back then. So I got my suit. I go to the closet to hang my suit up, right? I open the closet doors. And my dad goes, I'm sorry. I hate you. I think I scared him more than he scared me. We call that day the day the dad came out the closet.
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15: Okay. If you're wondering at home what's going on, thanks. I'm just making out with some of the cute girls in the audience. not doing any awkward stuff on stage. Got it under control. Okay, I think that's in tune enough for comedy. Can you guys hear that? Can you hear the guitar? Okay, cool. When I have a baby, I'm gonna put anti-aging cream on it right away. People be like, your baby looks amazing. Is that a fetus? I'll be like, no, it's the cream. He's like 8 months. I'll be like, well, it works. He doesn't look a day over zero. Thanks. I think telemarketer would be a really hard job because you can't call out sick. Hey, it's me. I can't work today. Well, you called me. I saw rice milk in the store. I was like, I didn't even know rice had nipples. I never went bungee jumping. The closest I did was I was born. I think it's cool when an ex-girlfriend becomes an XL girlfriend. At the Battle of the Bands, the loser is always the audience. Wish these crappy bands would just get along and shut up. If I were blind, I'd wear a blindfold all the time. And people would be like, that guy's a freaking badass. I followed him all day. He wore a blindfold all day. I wonder if it's rude for a deaf person to talk with food in their hands. Dude, put down that cheeseburger. That's disgusting. Separate but equal is terrible for education, but perfect for eyebrows.
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8: Daniel Tosh.
18: I hate rain. I understand the necessity for it. But when I walk outside, I prefer it to be sunny. That's why I love California so much. Oh. And I think it's because I wear a 35 inseam when I'm clearly a 34. But I've always liked my pants long in the back. I can hit the ground, naturally fray over time, but when it rains, oh. Am I right? The fray gets wet, then the pant leg goes up much higher than anything I ever stepped in. I just look down, I'm like, ah! Is this what the people in New Orleans went through? Because this is awful. Had I known it was that bad, maybe I would have helped. Next time, Trina 2, I'm your savior. Do they name storms like sequels in movies? Because they should. Trina 2, God's still crying. You want help? Don't invest in property value that's below sea level. You're welcome. Learn that one on Property Virgins. Thanks, Sandra. Is there an upside to wildfires here in California? Yeah. How about when you walk outside and you're like, who's having a barbecue? I'm so hungry. Oh, that's just my neighbor losing their memories. But I still want barbecue. What two sides would I get? I think coleslaw, baked beans. No, no, no, mac and cheese, mac and cheese. Ah, I want three sides.
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19: I can't figure out how to text. I can't. I have an iPhone. I can't get my fat fingers on those stupid little. I get so frustrated. I just stupid, stupid, stupid. Text me like, oh, when are you gonna be here? It takes me 15 minutes to type. Be there in 10 minutes. Be there 5 minutes ago. I'm not coming. I'm exhausted. I'm not coming. I'm on the ground. I sprained my thumb. I sprained my thumb. I'm not coming. And then you have to go back and forth and back and forth and back and forth. And the whole time I'm thinking, it'd be a lot easier if I just called the person from who when a phone was a phone? What are we going backwards in technology? Oh, hang on a second. Let me get out the telegraph machine and I'll morse you. What are you doing later? I'll carrier pigeon you. Look for my pigeon with a note. I'll smoke signal you when I'm leaving and I'll cave sketch you. My phone does everything. Everything. The hardest thing to do on an iPhone is make a call. You open apps by accident that you don't need, that you didn't even know you had. Some of these apps are amazing. Some of them are amazing. I have one called Shazam. If you don't know the name of a song, you turn it on, you press tag, it listens, tells you the name, where it's from, year created, if you want to get it, how to get it. It's amazing. I don't even know how it works. But why we don't have this for women? I'd never have to ask for another number for the rest of my life. I meet some girl, she's talking, I tag her. Then at the end of the conversation, I get cocky. I go, oh, I'll give you a call. She says, you don't have my number. Shazam!
8: Joan Rivers.
17: Lesbians! You know who you are. You've got a picture of Oprah and Gayle in your back pocket. Stay. Oh, look at the. Oh, yeah, right. Oprah and Gayle, just good friends. Okay, whatever. Perhaps. All I know is I don't lick my best friend. That's all I know. My good friend is Margie Stern. I don't say, Margie, let's go to Mason. Then we'll have a pedicure. Munch. I love lesbians, but I want you in the back because lesbians don't laugh. That's funny. That's funny, Joan. My very good friend is Rosie O'Donnell. Never laugh. That's funny. Then why aren't you laughing? I said it was funny. What do you want? Rosie and I, we go painting together. We put our easels up right next to each other. And I do like birdies and chickies, you know, flowers. And she is just, ruff, ruff, ruff. Urine, urine. Feces. Vomit. Ugh. Rosie, what are you going to call it? Puppies. It is just... And I love my best friend is Cher. My goddaughter, Chazzy. Chastity. Well, I don't know if she's a lesbian anymore. I don't know. I don't know anymore, Chaz. I don't know if she's a man, she's a woman. I don't know. And I was there when Cher got the call for the sex change. Once a month, usually, Kathy Griffin and I and Cher, we all meet at Cher's house. She lives in Malibu on this gorgeous house overlooking the Pacific, really beautiful. And we have this thing, we get once a month we meet, and the big thing is no makeup, no hair. We look like the three witches from Macbeth. I mean, you have, it's like... She opens the door, she goes, who are you? And, who are you?
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20: Because I don't know if you know, David Letterman is my boss, right? Now, this is my boss, and he's caught in a sex scandal. Now, the job is, you know, make fun of the people who are caught in the sex scandal, but in this case, it's my boss. Now, I have to do the job, but I'd quite like to keep the job. The only thing that I was grateful for, there was no sex tape. Because, no, I love Dave, but I don't want to see that. Actually, I don't watch the sex tapes. I try not to watch the celebrity sex videotapes because a lot of these people are going to be on the show. And I don't want that in my head when I meet someone for the first time. And the other one that I wish I'd seen but I never saw were the Carrie Prejean sex tapes. Do you remember Carrie Prejean? She was a Miss California beauty queen. No, you don't, but thanks. Carrie Prejean was a Miss California beauty queen who became Miss USA, and she got into terrible trouble because during the question and answer part of the beauty pageant, you know, when they grill the girls to find out if they're smart enough to be beauty queens, they... if you don't get this right, you're ugly. And by the way, beauty is decided by Donald Trump? That's like a midget deciding who's the tallest. Anyway, Carrie Prejean was this, she got into terrible trouble because during the question and answer thing, she, it came out that she was against gay marriage. So all the people that are for gay marriage were like, what? And all the people that were against gay marriage were like, hooray! And sex tapes come out where apparently she had been sending sex tapes to her boyfriend on her phone. Just of her. Just her on her own. No one else in the tape. Which I think is a level of confidence I could only aspire to. That's amazing. I'm making a sex tape. Really? Who's in it? Just me. Who else do you need? Actually, when a woman does that, that's actually awesome. A woman, that would be great. A man should never do that, though. Never say, no woman wants to see that in her phone. That would be bad. Here's me thinking about you, honey. A woman get that in her phone, she'd be like, take out my eyes, I can never use them again. She gets into terrible trouble, this Carrie Prejean woman, and she had to go on Larry King to defend herself. By the way, I love Larry King. I do. I really love Larry King. I hate that he's retiring and being replaced by some British. We don't need foreigners in American television.
10: Love comedy? You've come to the right place. This is iHeart Comedy.
0: Now we got this new chick, Octomom. Got 14 babies. 14 babies from in vitro fertilization. 14 babies from the same doctor doing the procedure. And now everybody's worrying, how are we gonna take care of all these 14 babies? That doctor, he's the baby daddy. Get your ass over here. I don't care how you made them, back shots in vitro, whatever. Here's your bill. Madness. Madness. No madness. I know y'all heard of the super criminal we had in New York. Bernard Madoff. That's the largest crime by a single individual in the history of the civilized world. They don't know where none of this money is at. $68 billion. I would say, wow. Charlie Murphy has lived long enough to see America's first black president and the real Lex Luthor. Even the youngins can't escape it. I mean, think about what's going on right now. What's the young boy's name? Chris Brown. Oh, ain't that sad, man? The whole world turned on Chris Brown. Chris Brown had the best job in entertainment. And he did it good. He had all the young girls. Oh, Chris Brown, oh, God. Chris Brown. He had all of them. And now everybody's turned on him. Chris Brown is an abuser. Chris Brown is a woman beater. Larry King, Robin Givens, Oprah Winfrey. If he hits you once, he'll hit you again. I don't want y'all to get the wrong idea and think I'm up here condoning domestic violence, because I'm not, and I don't think what Chris Brown did was right. But I want to point something out now that everybody's attention is on the subject. Yeah. I want to point something out. You have never seen a man get the same type of coverage that Rihanna is getting. That's the truth. And we've had much worse injuries. Don't act like you forgot John Wayne Bobbitt. That's right. And now you see one lady feel sorry for him. Every time I brought it up, here's every woman's response. Oh, really? Well, what did he do to get his chapped off?
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11: I'm not having a baby. I'm not ready to have a baby. Like, and I know a lot of people are just like, I wear condoms because I don't want to get AIDS. But I got to be honest. I'm sorry. I'd much rather have AIDS than a baby. Sorry, AIDS beats baby by this much. Seriously, people get all upset when they hear this. Like, think about it. They're not that different, you guys. They're not that different at all. They're both expensive. You have them for the rest of your life. They're constant reminders of the mistakes you made. And once you have them, you pretty much can only date other people who have them. What's the difference? The only difference is you can't go to jail by accidentally dropping AIDS. So, AIDS wins by this much. I'm serious. I mean, like, people, at least people, when you have AIDS, people are, like, aware of it and people want to help you. People feel sorry for you. Like, people want to help you out and make other people aware of that when you have AIDS. When you have kids, no one's just like, yeah, man, I'm living with kids. Been kids positive for about 5 years now. I lost a lot of my friends in the 80s to kids. It's just, we're doing a kids walk tomorrow, and just like, I'm sorry, one of my kids coughed in my face, I had to leave. Like, no one cares. I was babysitting this kid once, this mean kid. I remember the first time I saw him, I opened the door, and there were tears streaming down his face, but he wasn't crying. He wasn't crying, just tears. He was giving me this mean mug. He was like, ugh, and I was like, what's wrong with this kid? What's going on with this kid? Later that his parents were very organic and they wouldn't let him have any sugar. They wouldn't let him have any candy. The sweetest thing he was allowed was mints. He was just allowed to have mints. So he would steal mints by the handful. So his breath was so fresh. The vapors from his own mouth made his eyes water.
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12: Aziz Ansari.
13: I was in a relationship for a few years, and I think in the time I was in the relationship, all dating communication went exclusively to text. You can't call anybody anymore. If you call someone, they're like, what? Are you on fire? Then quit wasting my time. And I don't like texting people, especially girls. There's always miscommunication that happens. This is a situation I get into all the time. I'll text a girl. She texts me back right away. I text her back right away. She texts me back right away. I text her back right away. She texts me back right away. I text her back right away. She texts me back right away. Then I'll say something like, all right, cool. So you want to get pizza on Tuesday? And then I don't hear anything. And I'm like, what just happened? I know you read that. You responded to 20 other things I just said. What, do you not like me anymore? You don't have 2 seconds to say, yes, I want to get pizza, or no, I don't want to get pizza? Would you check your phone into a locker and go ride a roller coaster for a few hours? What's the deal? And after a few hours of no response, I get real upset. And I just want to send a text that says something like, well, guess who just got uninvited to the pizza party? You did, because I hate you now. Girl always writes something bad. Sorry, I was at my niece's ballet recital. We had to turn off our phones. Whatever, we're done. I finished that pizza hours ago. I went with my friend Brian. He's nice to me. I went out with this girl in L.A. a few times. She was really nice. And last time I was in L.A., I called her up and asked her out for dinner. And she's like, yeah, sure. Then 2 hours before our date, she calls me up. She goes, Aziz, I really want to go out to dinner with you, but I kind of have a boyfriend now. Is that a problem? And I said, yeah, it's kind of the biggest problem we could have. Why would I go out with you if you kind of have a boyfriend now? What's next? Hey, Aziz, I got you tickets for this carnival, but you can't ride any rides. Is that a problem? Yeah, it's a problem. I wanted to ride those rides. That's the whole point of me going to the carnival. These tickets you gave me are useless. Hey, Aziz, I got you a panini press off Amazon, but I shipped it to my friend Lisa instead of you. Is that a problem? Yeah, it's a problem. That's not my address. And I don't have Lisa's contact info. And now that you mentioned paninis, I really want one.
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8: Now, this next piece of material is real simple. It's called Free-Floating Hostility. 24 minor cultural items I'm bored with, tired of, and pissed at. So I hope you're ready for a little random anger. White guys over 10 years of age who wear their baseball hats backwards. Listen. Listen to me. White guys, let me tell you something. You're never going to be as cool as black guys. It's not going to happen. You're white. And you're lame. It's a law of nature. Turning your hat around and learning a complicated handshake will not make you cool. And you black guys, since you started the whole thing, I'm going to let you stay with the hats a little bit longer, but I think really, once you qualify for Social Security, it's time to spin that mother around to the front again. Right? Yeah. Another tip for the men. The earring, the thing with the earrings?
12: It's over.
8: It's been over for a long time. Doesn't mean anything anymore. It was supposed to piss off the squares. The squares are wearing them now. Doesn't mean anything. It's just jewelry. Unless you have an earring with a live baby hanging from it. It's just jewelry. And I want you to know, I'm in favor of self-mutilation and personal disfigurement. I've always said there's nothing like puncturing and perforating your skin in a dozen or so places in order to demonstrate your high self-esteem. When I see a young man decorating his scalp with a soldering iron, I say, there's a happy guy. Thinks highly of himself. Something else I can do without, aftershave and cologne. Just what I need in the elevator. Some guy standing next to me smells like a pine tree. I say, go home and wash, you smelly prick. You smell like the urinal in a Portuguese cat house.
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0: Mark Maron.
14: You know, I battle with things. Many of you know that. I think I'm a good person. I say that to myself frequently. Do you ever say that to yourself? Like in your mind, like, I think I'm a good person. That never just happens spontaneously. Yeah, it's always followed by the thought of, you know, what did you do? What did you do? Why is there a woman crying again? But we all think we're good people, even though I don't do much. I spend a lot of time in my head. I don't know if I'm doing things that are good necessarily, but there's, because I clearly have a life where, you know, my behavior is not always tremendous, but I guess that's no different than anybody else. But I think I'm a good person. It's almost like saying, well, in my head, you know, I got a 24-hour round-the-clock soup kitchen. It's open. Right now, it's open. Hold on, I gotta wheel Dennis over to his table. He's a vet. Okay, I'll get you another roll. I'll get you, don't yell at me, I'm your friend. I get it, the Gulf, I get it. I'll get you a roll, Dennis. I'm not doing this every day. Spend a lot of time in my head. I was recently, you know, walking in my house. I have a very small house, a two-bedroom house with the garage out back. Small house, no one's in the house but me. I'm walking down the hallway from my dining room to my bedroom. Small house, alone, short hallway. Out loud in the hallway, I said, you're ridiculous. No one in the house. 2 seconds later, I said, but you're no dummy. No one there. I stopped short of fist bumping the air. Because that would just be crazy. I have long conversations with my cats. I ask them questions they couldn't possibly answer. They can't answer any questions. They're cats. It doesn't stop me from engaging them. I've had moments with Monkey, who's sitting in his place on the table, and I've looked him in the eye and said, I don't know what to do. Should I break up with her? I don't know what to do. And Monkey just sits there like a cat. And I say, what does that even mean? And wait, Fonda on my stomach, making muffins, doing that cat thing. It's cute, right? It's cute. It's what you want cats to do. In that moment, I said, are you saying I'm fat? And threw the cat off of me.
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12: They want to watch so much TV, and I don't allow that much TV, which makes them want to watch it more. They can't get enough of it. I'm trying to micromanage what they watch. They watch the worst crap. It's amazing how quickly a kid can take over your DirecTV controller. You're like, what is all this crap? They watch, this is crazy, they watch the Animal Planet. First of all, they watch that idiot, the Turtle Man, Call the Wild Man. You see that show? You love him? Yeah. If you don't know this, it's a guy in Kentucky that if you have a possum on your property that won't go away, him and his buddy will come over and they'll fight it. And then you don't have to give him any money. You can just pay him in an apple fritter. And he's thrilled. So there was a good day today. We fought a possum and then he gave me an apple fritter. I was like, okay. And my kids think it's great and they love the guy. I don't like it at all. I don't want my kids growing up thinking turtle fighter compensated in donuts is a viable career option. Is that wrong? Is that micromanaging? They also watch House Hunters International, which I hate. No, you love that show? I hate it. It's the worst dialogue of any. It's like, yeah, I could really see myself showering in here. Yeah, because it's a bathroom, lady. It's a bathroom. My kids argue about it. That's the worst thing. It's like a three-year-old going, pick the second one. Pick the second one. It's got granite countertops and an open floor plan. They watch, and this is my bad. I recorded a show that I shouldn't have recorded. I recorded Hardcore Pawn. You see that show? No, that is the worst show on television. It's the most racist show. The description for that show, if you clicked on info, should read, Man in Detroit Takes Advantage of Black People. That should be the show.
15: Whoopi Goldberg.
16: McCoy Tyner was singing about doing the hustle. Donna Summer was all about love to love you, baby. And we'd put on high heels and stockings and girdles and bras and things. We'd gone back to what we'd known. Guys were back in suits. Hideous suits, but suits nonetheless. All trying to emulate John Travolta in Saturday Night Fever. People who had no rhythm at all could be found on the dance floor doing the hustle. And women had been liberated from yet one more shackle. It was the shackle that had been put on us by our mamas. Our mamas said to us always, don't you go out of this house wearing panties that are soiled? You could get hit by a truck. And we would worry about it. We would see ourselves in our imaginations taking one step off the corner. Bam! Hit by a truck. Laid up in the hospital. Would we be thinking, my, will I ever walk again? No, we'd be thinking, what did the doctor think when he saw me in my soiled panties? So we were liberated from that fear of soiling by one device called Always with Wings. Now, this sanitary device was kind of like a sanitary napkin. It had glue at the bottom and paper on the top. You had to peel it away. You put the gluey side into the crotch of your panties, which left the wings. The wings also had glue at the bottom, and you peeled the paper away and you tucked it under. So you no longer had to be worried about soiling. So you could get out on that floor, you could do anything you needed to do, because you knew you wasn't going to have no problems. And there you were, just dancing and moving and grooving and having a good old time. And all that moving and grooving created heat. And all that heat created sweat. And glue and sweat just don't mix. And you'd just be going at it on the dance floor, just having the best time, doing all your favorite moves, when suddenly... And instead of being able to do what's right, which would be to adjust yourself, but you couldn't because as a woman, you'd been taught never, ever to do something like that in public. So you'd have to find some genteel way to get off the dance floor and make that adjustment. Not like the guys. A guy, when he's uncomfortable, can just adjust any old time he wants to. A guy can play with his all day and all night. While preaching from the pulpit, speaking to you from the White House, it doesn't matter where they are. They check them and play with them. They walk around like this all day long. And you sometime want to scream, how long you had them things? You never lost them before. Let them go. Let them go.
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3: Mark McGuire said, I wish I never played in the steroid era. Dude, you are the steroid era. There is no steroid era without you. I mean, that's like Mike Tyson saying, I wish I never had to box during the bite your opponent's ear off era. Tiger Woods, I wish I never golfed during the cheat on your wife with sleazy bimbos era. How about golf? I know, golf drives me crazy because I'm just no good at it. It's just so frustrating to me. As a matter of fact, I played today. Well, I'm not done yet. I have to go back. Any golfers here? You guys play golf?
4: Yeah.
3: Yeah? Who's over here? Are you a good golfer?
4: No.
3: No. Then why would you say, yes, right here. I suck. 18 holes, what would be like an average score for you? 120. That's pretty honest. You are terrible. You ever have problems with the windmill? That's a tough hole right there. I don't know what they're laughing at. The windmill, the clown's head thing, I can't even look at it. It creeps me out. But dude, you got to learn the key to golf. Big loophole. They let you keep your own score. It's not like bowling where they put it up for the whole world to see. You should do what I do. I just fill out my scorecard before I play. Hey, you're laughing. I'm getting better. But the thing is, I'll watch golf on television and it drives me crazy because they're so good. They make it look so easy. You know, like Phil Mickelson, for example. Phil will tee off. He drives the ball, what, 1,000, 2,000 yards, roughly? I mean, they have the camera on the ball. It's going through clouds, bangs off a weather satellite, lands on the green with postage from Japan on it, leprechauns, pot of gold, it's all there. It lands on the green with backspin. It rolls and rolls, follows the contour of the green, ends up 2 inches from the hole. I am thoroughly amazed at this incredible feat. Then the announcer will jam it in my face by saying, well, that was a pretty nice shot for Phil. A pretty nice shot for Phil. You know what a nice shot to me is? That's where I hit the ball and it lands on grass. I mean, I'm thrilled to death if I get to hit that same ball one more time.
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11: In the glory days of Hollywood, writers came to this place. After the studios would ravage their scripts, they'd come here and they'd drink, and they'd write on paper. Paper is, let me explain. Paper is what people used to use to be creative on before they carried an electronic tablet with them at all times that contained all their friends and their personality inside of it. In this very room was where all the writers would meet. Anyone I know, Greg? Faulkner, Hemingway, Fitzgerald. Do you need a first name? John Fonte, Charles Bukowski, Joseph Heller, they all drank in this room. There was a doorman in this door, right? Only gods were allowed in here, no mortals. Yeah, thank you very much. I appreciate that, Jimmy. Raymond Chandler wrote here. In fact, in one of these booths, one of these very booths, Raymond Chandler wrote The Big Sleep in a very damp booth here. Wow. Raymond Chandler said, if my books had been any worse, I shouldn't have been invited.

0: 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And finally, my loving father-in-law provided the perfect end to a perfect day.
1: Ladies and gentlemen and friends of my daughter. There comes a time in every wedding reception when the man who paid for the damn thing is allowed to speak a word or two of his own. And I should like to take this opportunity, sloshed as I may be, to say a word or two about Martin. As far as I'm concerned, my daughter could not have chosen a more delightful, charming, witty, responsible, wealthy, let's not deny it, well-placed, good-looking, and fertile young man than Martin as her husband. And I therefore ask the question, why the hell did she marry Gerald instead? Because Gerald is the sort of man we used to describe at school as a complete prick. If I may use a gardening simile here, if his entire family may be likened to a compost heap, and I think they can, then Gerald is the biggest weed growing out of it. I think he's the sort of man people emigrate to avoid. I remember the first time I met Gerald. I said to my wife, she's the lovely woman propping up that horrendous old lush of a mother of his, either this man is suffering from serious brain damage, or the new vacuum cleaners arrive. As for his family, they are quite simply the most intolerable herd of steaming social animals I've ever had the misfortune of turning my nose up to. I spurn you as I would spurn a rabid dog. I would like to propose a toast to the caterers. And to the pigeon who crapped on the groom's family's limousine at the church. As for the rest of you around this table, not directly related to me, I wouldn't trust any of you to sit the right way on a toilet seat.
2: Airport security used to be a little lax. I know it used to be, okay, get on the plane, come on, get on the plane, okay. Ma'am, hold on one moment, what is this? It's a gun. Okay, get on the plane. Now you can't even carry nail clippers on a plane. What are they afraid you're going to do? Like, open the cockpit door, lose the cuticle. I've got an emery board, I can file my way in. You go through the metal detector now, and if you're pierced, like some of you are, and they go, take out your keys, tip of the iceberg. Ears, okay, nose, gonna, tongue, great. Nipple, fine. Boom. Mr. Wonderman, thank you. May I borrow that Black & Decker tool? Thank you. For those playing the home game, this is called a Prince Albert. And I'm sure that was his last wish. I'm sure Albert said, Victoria, I'm dying. I want you to name a hall, a museum, and a boat after me. That will be Victoria's Secret. Go sell flimsy teddies. Go, my darling. And I'm talking heavy piercing, not Britney Spears. I'm a virgin. Yeah, Michael Jackson's a father. Move on. Now, I'm talking big nipple rings, like, you know, ones that you hang off there going, what are you going to do, tie up a pony? No. Or you have one nipple ring here, so you can have his and her towels. Yay! His and his, a little towel down here to wash up. Yay! But the fun one for me is when you see a girl who has a post through her tongue, and you go, why did you do that? Is to enhance my boyfriend's sexual pleasure. But eventually the metal knocks out all of my teeth and I have to live in a trailer park with a man named Bubba. That's the trade-off, honey. So, you know, what you want to try is, I never had Playboy or Penthouse when I was growing up. I only had, I know. You psychic, that.

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1: You're ahead of me. 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I'm going towards National Geographic. Yes. And I'm talking about the girls with the slinky neck. Do that. Watch your mom go, ah. Come down the stairs like, or if you really want to get grandma crazy, do the full Ubangi. Come on, go, mom, dad. It's also a CD player.
2: Recently, I was walking my dog around my building on the ledge. A lot of people are afraid of heights, not me. I'm afraid of widths. I have a 3-year-old dog and named him Stay. He's a lot of fun when he's a puppy because when I call him, I would say, come here, Stay, come here, Stay. And he would go. He's a lot smarter than that now. Now when I call him, he'll just ignore me and keep on typing. He's an East German Shepherd. Last night I was in a bar and I walked up to this beautiful woman and I said, do you live around here often? She said, you're wearing two different color socks. I said, yes, but to me they're the same because I go by thickness. And she said, how do you feel? And I said, well, you know when you're sitting on a chair and you lean back so you're just on two legs and then you lean too far and you almost fall over, but just at the last second you catch yourself. I feel like that all the time. I have a map of the United States, it's actual size. It says 1 mile equals 1 mile. When people ask where I live, I say E5. Last summer, I folded it. My girlfriend has a queen-size bed, and I have a Corchester-size bed. It's red and green and has bells on it. The ends curl up. I woke up one morning, she asked me if I slept good. I said, no, I made a few mistakes. I got a postcard from my best friend George. It was a satellite picture of the entire Earth. On the back he wrote, wish you were here.
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0: all right? Driving down Atlantic Avenue. And I get right near Flatfoot. And I see my man, the old Dirty Bastard. I say, Dirty, get in the car. So we gotta go to my woman's house. And you know what's gonna happen when you get over there? Yeah! I can't believe it! She's a freak! So I'm 10 minutes from my woman's house, right? And next thing I see flashing lights behind me. And old Dirty's like,
1: Chris, I gotta tell you something.
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1: June 5th, 1968. On the heels of his primary victory in California, Robert Kennedy was assassinated at the Ambassador Hotel in Los Angeles. 35 years later, the band Creed shot their music video in the same Ambassador Hotel, and they cast me as the girl in the video. Coincidence? You tell me. I was in the Creed video for the song, What's This Life For? It's a very compelling piece that sort of asks the question, hey, what's this life for? In the video, I play crying motel girl. So I'm in a motel room and I'm crying when I feel a presence. It's a singer from Creed, Scott Stapp. I don't see him, but I feel him. And he gives me the courage to run to the Creed concert in slow motion. Once I make it there, I am overcome by salvation. The director actually said that. Do you think you could be overcome by salvation here? And I said, I'm going to dip into my emotional reservoir and make that happen for you. All day, the director kept saying, yo, that's a beautiful shot, yo. It's almost time for lunch, yo. I was wondering if she fancied herself some sort of a rapper or something. But it turns out that the DP was actually named Yo. At this point, I'm at the Creed concert because I've been given the courage to get there. And as I rejoice dance under a rain machine with 100 extras in the night desert, you really get the sense in my character's face that she's figured out what this life is for. It's for Creed. Now, some of you may be wondering, well, what did you do with all the money from the video? Well, I'll tell you, I took that $250. And I spent it on veterinary bills in an attempt to save my beloved cat, Razzle Dazzle, who incidentally didn't make it. While I do not blame the band Creed for this senseless tragedy, I also don't think they did anything to stop it.
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3: But I love to travel. I'm supposed to go down to Florida after this, and I might go, I might not. But I just love to fly. I love going in the airport. Always feel safe in the airport, thanks to the high caliber individuals we have working at X-ray security. How about this crack squad of savvy, motivated personnel? Feel pretty good with them at the helm? The way you want to set up your X-ray security is you want the short, heavy-set woman at the front with the skin-tight uniform. That's your first line of defense. You want those pants sprayed on. You want them so tight, the flap in front of the zipper has pulled itself open, you can see the metal tangs hanging on for dear life. You got that other genius down at the other end looking in the TV screen. This Einstein has chosen to stand in front of X-rays 14 hours a day as his profession. He's looking in the TV set. I always look in the TV set. I cannot make out one object. I don't know what this guy is doing. It's my own bags. I can't understand one thing. That I don't know. What is that? He's going, what is that, a hairdryer with a scope on it? That looks okay, keep it moving. Some sort of bowling ball candle, that's fine. Just, we don't want to hold up the line. Don't hold up the line.
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2: Now, I have ideas that might benefit the handicapped. You know them houses out by the airport nobody wants to live in? Why don't we give them to deaf people? I hope I didn't offend any deaf people, but I don't guess they heard that joke. I could save us some money, too. Do the missionaries come by your house about every other day? Well, why don't we give them the mail to deliver? They're already in the neighborhood. They're gonna ring every damn bell. Just let them say, hello, God loves you and wants you to have your bill. They say since Proposition 13, we don't have enough money now for dam inspectors. I say, good, we don't need no dam inspectors. If you got a house downstream from the dam, your ass ought to be up there checking for crack. Now, these ideas ain't any dumber than the government. You know what the government calls the department in charge of everything outdoors? Department of the Interior. The only word you can't use. Sounds like it ought to be staffed by decorators instead of bureaucrats. Could you see like a decorator in charge of Hoover Dam? This whole wall has to go. Masonry, masonry, masonry. Windows, let in the light. I do that good, don't I? Well, I'm from Hollywood. Living in Hollywood's like living in a bowl of granola. What ain't fruits and nuts is flakes. I was gonna tell a Catholic joke. Are there any Catholic people here tonight? Well, would you mind if I told a little Catholic joke? This raggedy ass old nun is wandering home from the convent. She has to go through the park. Now this dude jumps out of the bushes, drags her back in there, and has his way. Then he says unto her, saying, what will you tell the Holy Father now? She says, I must tell the truth. I must say, I'm walking home from the convent when this man jumped out of the bushes and raped me twice, unless you're tired.
4: I am confused by people who are thrown off by daylight savings time. Because it is not a big deal. People try to make it a big deal. These drama queens and kings. It is just an hour adjustment twice a year. That's all it is. It's an hour adjustment twice a year. You move the clock back, you move the clock forward. That's all. You don't even have to live the hour that gets adjusted. You know what I mean? You don't have to sit there like, come on, come on. You just move the hands on the clock. That's all it is. But still, twice a year, you will hear people say things like, oh, I'm sorry, man, I'm all screwed up because of daylight savings time. What? If you find yourself saying that, you might as well just tag it with, I have trouble talking to people, so I let my mouth open up and let words fall out of it because talking is hard with the thing, a bench. It's just an hour. It's just an hour. You didn't get off a plane from Australia. There's nothing to be disoriented by. It's just an hour, but still, twice a year, people, oh, what is, oh, is this milk still good? What happens now? What? Who is the president? Oh. Do I have a great bushy beard?
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6: I don't know. I gotta get my act together, man. I'm really at a critical point in my life, you know? And I'm really getting to that critical age where, you know, pretty soon I'm just, you know, I gotta pick a street. Either I'm gonna get married, you know, or I'm just gonna end up being that creepy old guy hanging out in a bar, you know, red chest hair hanging out. No, seriously, I don't know what's wrong with me. I just stayed single too long, man. It's just brutal. There's a critical point when you stay single too long that when your brain switches from, you know, like, you know, don't say that to her. Yeah, say it. See what happens. Dude, and once you cross that line, this the evil that just opens up. It's just, you know. I get into too many arguments. I do. I got in an argument with this girl the other day. You ever meet somebody, like, within the first couple of minutes of meeting them, they feel like they can, like, sum you up? Just like, you know what your problem is? And you just have this unbelievable urge just to take their head and just mush it into whatever they're eating, you know? And really hold it there for a second, you know? Like, feel the panic in the back of their head as, like, the air bubbles become, like, less and less frequent, you know? You ever have, like, weird thoughts like that? Like, random violent thoughts, you know? Like, I actually had the urge to elbow an old lady in the face the other day. No, it was unreal. I swear to God, man, I was going to get off a plane, right? You know the rules, when you go to get off the plane, it goes row by row by row, right? And this lady's all like, ooh, I'm 90, I get to cut everybody, right? So she starts waddling around me, you know? I'm competitive, I start boxing around, right? So I pick down my luggage, I swear to God I did this. I'm literally taking up the whole aisle, and all of a sudden, wow, I just go around him. She just starts waddling all around me, and then I just feel my elbow, like, man, come on. Dude, you got a wide open shot, you know? Just give her a quick one. She's not even gonna feel it. She's gonna go down, and you can play it off like, oh, is she with you? Is that happening? But I didn't do it, man. I got my body under control. Like, come on, this is wrong. And I thought I was in control, and then she got, like, right about there. Then I felt my foot going, dude, we can still trip her. We can still trip her, man. Just throwing that out there. All the time. I didn't do it. Somebody just went, oh, I didn't. You never just walk down the street, see somebody up on a ladder, you just want to go over and just shaking it, just to do it. You see people like eating, you know, sidewalk cafe, having a good time. Like, that's all I'm saying. That's all I'm saying. It was one of those moments. This girl was annoying me, she was eating something, and I was envisioning plunging her face right into it.
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7: So we moved out to Los Angeles, moved out to L.A., and we moved out there. This was great, and we moved into our new apartment.
8: Actually, it was when I was moving in my place,
7: and it was sort of traumatic because I was living on my own for the first time in my life, and plugging stuff in. We plugged our new phone into the wall for the first time.
8: And this is a true story.
7: Not 5 minutes after we plugged it in.
8: I think it was 4 minutes.
7: 4 minutes after we plugged it in, we got a call from a telemarketer.
8: How did they get my number in four minutes, dude? And we didn't even know it was a telemarketer for a minute.
7: It was like, weird.
8: What?
7: We were like, what happened to the good old days of telemarketing?
8: The olden days, the mid-90s.
7: The gilded age of telemarketing.
8: When you knew it was a telemarketer from the second you picked up the phone, you knew it was because there was always like that 8-second delay.
7: It'd be like, bring hello. Hello. Hello.
8: Hello, this is Hector from MCI Long Distance.
7: Mr. Skylerster.
8: Actually, it's pronounced Sklar.
7: Mr. Skackler, how would you like to
8: I'm actually on the other line, Long Distance.
7: That's great. MCI's new Long Distance
8: program. Okay, I'm also in a business meeting.
7: Fantastic.
8: Right now.
7: MCI's new business.
8: Okay,
7: business
8: why don't you just die?
7: I can do that.
8: With MCI's Vendai program.
7: What?
8: You can now contact elderly family members living overseas. Boop.
7: That was the olden days.
8: But now in the new day, new millennium, it's harder because they're trickier.
7: They're sneakier.
8: They're trying to trick you and keep you on the phone longer. You don't know who it is, and they think that's how you'll buy their crap.
7: Yeah, today you get a phone call, a weird one like this. Bring hello.
8: Dude, what's up? Dude, you're so wasted last night. What happened, bruh?
7: I don't know. I should have never switched from beer to tequila. Who is this?
8: Yeah, dude, that's what I'm talking about, dog. Yeah, life's about switching, dude. Seriously,
7: man. Wait a minute.
8: Yeah, 1 minute you switch from beer to tequila, the next minute you're switching from AT&T to MCI.
7: Okay,
8: dog.
7: Wait a minute. Whoa,
8: what's that?
7: Who is this?
8: Dude, it's Hector from MCI Long Distance, bitch.
7: What?
8: I'm barking in your ear, dog.
7: What? Rolf.
8: Stop it.
7: I was like, Rolf.
8: And you were like, okay.
7: What? I was like, Rolf.
8: You were like, okay.
7: What?
8: Wrong.
7: Stop.
8: Wrong.
7: Stop.
8: I was like, wrong.
7: Stop it.
8: You're like, okay.
7: So you hang
8: wrong.
7: Up.
8: Stop.
7: So you hang up the phone. You hang up the phone, right? And then the voice, you know, you get a phone call like an hour later on. The voice on the other line is the most sensual, most sexual female voice you've ever heard. It's like, bring hello.
9: Hi, what are you wearing right now?
7: T-shirt and jeans.
9: Okay, well, you take them off and start rubbing yourself all over.
7: Okay.
9: Does it make you hot?
7: Oh, God,
9: are
7: yes,
9: you
7: I'm horny. Yes,
9: do you
7: I'm
9: want
7: horny.
9: It?
7: Oh, God,
9: do you
7: yes,
9: want
7: I want
9: me?
7: You. Yes, I do. I
9: okay,
7: want
9: now,
7: you right now. Yeah.
9: Now will you start spanking yourself? Just spank it, spank it, spank it, spank it, spank it, spank it, spank it, spank it. Lick it, spank it, spank it, spank it, spank it, spank it. Say I'm a dirty are you?
7: Dirty boy.
9: I'm a naughty boy.
7: I'm a naughty boy.
9: I'm a nasty
7: boy.
9: Who's your mama?
7: You're my
9: Who's
7: mama.
9: Your mama.
7: You're my
9: Who's
7: mama.
9: Your mama.
7: Okay, you're
9: now,
7: my mama.
9: Now, yeah, yeah. Now I'd like you to consider switching over from AT&T to MCI.
7: Hector?
9: What's up?
7: Wrong.
9: Okay.
7: And that's how they get you.
9: Ah.
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1: And you know, I noticed there's a difference in funerals. Like, white people have funerals. They love, they dearly departed, but their funerals be different. They don't give it up easy. You know, they hold it until they get home. Maybe they go, they faint. They get at the funeral. Black people let it hang out right off. Wah! Then they fall on your ass. They don't never faint, they just lean on your ass. You got to carry them to the car. Say, bitch, get up. Damn. You got to kill me because that mother dead? My grandmother could yell like that, scared you at a funeral, right? My father, she said, wow! What's the matter, mama? I thought maybe he raised up or something, you know? She did that voice, made me stop snorting cocaine, too. What's that you doing, boy? I said, cocaine, mama. She said, whoa, Jesus, happy, go kill my God, go kill me, go kill my God, go kill me. I said, mama, don't do that. Look, I'm slowing it up. Look, mama, I'm putting it down the toilet. $1,600 worth. She found out how much it cost. She got mad. You dumb mother. You could have sold some of that back to the man you got it from. Told you that'd make you ignorant.
2: I Heart Comedy.
3: I was in England. That place tested my hygiene issues. You can go to a nice restaurant in England. You go to the bathroom. There's a little cloth towel hanging on a towel ring. It's like, oh, did I accidentally wander into the chef's apartment? I'm gonna wash my hands properly with soap and water and then dry them after a guy who did the quickie rinse and then get E. coli all over me crumpets. What a perfect accent that was, man. I'm one of those guys who does accents, man. Seriously. Like a lot of Hugh Grant movies, if he gets like laryngitis, I dub in his voice. Because I do accents. You know what I mean? You guys like living in New York City? It's great, huh? New York, yeah. Exact city I just named. There's a lot of psychic energy in this crowd tonight. If you go out to eat here in New York City or any big city, you get a little leftover food. This is what you do with it. Give it to a homeless person. Then you feel like a hero for the whole night. The guy comes up to you, he's like, hey, can you spare some change for some food? You're like, change for some food. Tonight is your lucky night, pal. Honey, hand me the bag. Sir, look what I got for you. Two icy cold leftover onion rings. They're delicious, man. I just ate 1,000 of them. So then you give the guy the food, you walk away, but you have to turn around because you want to watch him eating it. Only to find out he's dumped it on the ground. He's wearing the container as a hat.
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4: You ever walk up to one of those kids with the steel braces on their teeth, grab a cabbage, and just start making coleslaw? Oh, yeah, you gotta eat right, you gotta look right. You ever go to the tanning salon? I bet you go to the tanning salon, don't you, my love? Why not, my dear?
5: I just don't. I prefer the sun.
4: Pardon me?
5: I prefer the sun.
4: You prefer the sun? My God, you're lucky to even be here. I went to the tanning salon, man, for the first time a couple of weeks ago. I'd never been. You ever go to the tanning salon, my dear? Which one do you go to, ma'am? You just go. All right, take it easy. I went to a couple of weeks ago. I'm over at this place, Tantastic. Have you heard of this one? I go in. I'd never been in my life. The stupid girl that works there didn't tell me where those little goggles go. I got home that night, got naked in front of my lady friend. She kicked me right between the legs, thought a giant dragonfly was loose in the room. That's right, I said, giant dragonfly. And then the ultimate insult, dig this, earlier this week, the ultimate insult, she complains about my stamina in the old Sacaroni. So this is what I did, I popped 6 Viagra. And I drank a case of Red Bull. Her funeral's this Tuesday.
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1: I don't know. What, you know, it's just, it's a maddening planet sometimes, isn't it? Loving people and being able to communicate with them are just two completely disparate concepts. I was in a fist fight with my cousin during a game of Pictionary. You ever play Pictionary? Where they have to draw, they draw the thing and you guess what it is. This guy draws a duck in a lake, yells at me for 10 minutes because I didn't guess chicken soup. Now everybody's angry with me because apparently I outed my cousin during an argument over a turkey leg. Because he goes, "You had the last leg." And I was like, "You're gay." No, we don't care. We all love Bobby. We love him. We've all accepted it. It's just I can't, you know, I just can't take it because every year my Aunt Fran will not admit to herself that Bobby is gay. And every year she goes, "Bobby, have you met any nice girls? Are you dating any nice girls?" And I was finally just like, "Hey, Bobby's wearing capri pants." Does he gotta write a musical at the table and eat a turkey like back of Billy? He's gay! He's not even a little bit. He's like, you know.
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5: New England loves their Dunkin' Donuts. Some people love Dunkin' Donuts too much. Dunkin' Donuts is awesome! I think they're just making donuts, not curing lupus. I like Dunkin' Donuts, but have you been to a Dunkin' Donuts that doesn't have a homeless guy standing in front? Is that part of the design plans? There'll be an entrance here, a deranged lunatic here. There's always a guy standing out there like their Ronald McDonald. Dunkin' Donuts. It's an interesting concept, really. It's almost as if AA opened their own restaurant. What should we have? Coffee? Donuts? Maybe a little honesty? Hi, my name's Jim. I haven't had a donut in 30 seconds. I don't know how Dunkin' Donuts even stays in business. They sell 3,000 donuts. What do they make, 30 bucks? Whenever I go in there, it seems like they're trying to get rid of the donuts. Like, yeah, I'll have six donuts. That'll be $3, but if you get a dozen, it's a nickel. How much are two dozen? We give you 10 bucks. They're either trying to get rid of them or trying to get us addicted. You ever buy a couple of donuts, you open it up, and there's some free munchkins in there? Those are the gateway donut. First time's always free. Now at some locations, they have Dunkin' Donuts and Baskin-Robbins in the same building. It's like a marriage made in obesity. Finally, Dunkin' Donuts is offering something for dessert. Donuts and ice cream. It's like two pairs of dirty underwear.
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6: I'd like to mention a special kind of bull that has taken hold in this country in the last 30 to 40 years. It's this excessive devotion to children. I'm talking about today's professional parents, these obsessive diaper sniffers. The self-esteem movement began in 1970, and I'm happy to say it has been a complete failure. Because studies have repeatedly shown that having high self-esteem does not improve grades, does not improve career achievement, it does not even lower the use of alcohol, and most certainly does not reduce the incidence of violence of any sort. Because as it turns out, extremely aggressive, violent people think very highly of themselves. Imagine that. Sociopaths have high self-esteem. Who would have thunk, huh? Here's another one that bit the dust. This practice of playing Mozart during pregnancy so the fetus can hear it. It was supposed to increase intelligence. Didn't work. Didn't work. All it did was sell a lot of CDs and piss off a whole lot of fetuses. The self-esteem movement revolved around a single notion. The single idea that every child is special. Boy, they said it over and over and over, as if to convince themselves. Every child is clearly not special. Did you ever look at one of them? Did you ever take a good close look at one of these kids? They're goofy. They're too small. They're way too small. They're malapportioned. Their heads don't fit their bodies. Their arms are too weird and everything. They can't walk across the room in a straight line. They're incomplete. Incomplete. Unfinished work. I never give credit for incomplete work. Now, P.T. Barnum might think they're special, but not me. I have standards.
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7: My mom gave me permission to cuss one time. One time she gave me permission to cuss. I'm in school, I'm being bad. My teacher got mad, said, Kevin, come here. Told me to come to the front of the class, wrote a note, stapled the note to my chest. Said, make sure your mother read the note. I get home, my mom read the note. The note said, maybe if you showed your son some more attention at home, he wouldn't act like a fool in school. Right? My mom read the note, she said, let me tell you something. You tell her mind her damn business before I come down there and I beat her ass. I said, okay, do you want me to say it like that? Or do you want me to take some stuff out? What'd I say? Tell her, mind her damn business before I come down there and I beat her ass. I said, no, I heard what you said. I just want to make sure that you know that you're telling me to say the same thing. Keep in mind, it's a lot of pressure, all right? My mom just gave me permission to go to school and cuss my teacher out. I didn't feel comfortable with the situation, so I wanted to practice. I wanted to go upstairs. I wanted to go over my lines. So I'm in the mirror. I'm going over my lines. I'm like, okay, all right, okay, all right, okay. My mom told me to tell you to mind your damn... No, that's too loud. That's way too loud. That's not believable. It's too loud. Finally, I go over it. I get it down. I'm like, you know what? I'm going to go to bed early, get some rest, because I got a big day ahead of me tomorrow. I don't really want to mess this up. So I go to bed. I wake up, get dressed, put on my pants, my shirt. I get on the school bus. All my friends see me. They get hyped. Oh, Kev is on the bus. Everybody look. Kev on the bus. What up, Kev? I was like, yo, not today, y'all. I got a lot of stuff on my mind. I can't really have y'all throwing me off. And my friend was like, what you talking about? I said, I can't really get into it. All I can tell y'all is that it's about to go down. He's like, what? I said, look, man, it's about to go down. Just be behind me when I walk in class. He said, all right, cool. I walk in class. Miss Green, my teacher, she starts speaking to everybody. Hello. Good morning. Good morning. Hello. Hello. Good morning. She see me. She was like, Kevin. I said, Miss Green. She said, did you let your mother read the note? I said, yes, I did. I got suspended and an ass whooping. I told you to say 2 cuss words. You said 76 of them.
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8: I don't smoke much pot, even though I grew up in Oregon. First tried it when I was, yeah, right on. There you go. We went to high school together. I'm serious. Even before I knew her, I smoked weed at the age of 9. It's the first time. Didn't keep going, you know, waited for years. But I don't smoke it as much now because, I don't know, I don't have that power to shut my brain up, you know? I don't have that Buddhist monk thing where I can get that terrible song out of my head. So I think I'm jealous of people that have that mastery that can just call up any song in their head when they're walking around and just like, Night Fever. All right, here we go. You know, I don't have that power. I'll get a terrible song stuck in my head and it'll play over and over and over and over if I'm high until it whittles down like a snowball in the heat. And then it just takes that little snippet of that song and loops into a techno number and I go insane, right? Because I was walking down the street once after getting baked with a friend, and a car rolled by, and Billy Joel's Opus, The Piano Man, was playing. And boy, I don't like that song. I'm not knocking anyone that likes it. I'm just saying I'm not a fan, okay? Just because I had an epiphany once listening to it, I was like, this guy's just singing about how good he is. Like, that song should just be called I'm Awesome at Piano. What am I doing in this horrible bar with these losers? La da da da, I'm awesome. Like, I don't belong here. I'm singing sweet music to drunks. You know what I mean? Like, that's what that song is saying, you know? And the part where he climaxes is the part where he just admits it, where he just comes out and goes, they sit at the bar and put bread in my jar and say, man, what are you doing here? Oh! Oh, God, I'm the piano man. Oh! Oh, I'm the piano man. What am I doing here? So good, so good. They asked me that. So I'm walking down the street and I think Piano Man stopped playing for the 1,000th time in my head, but instead I hear, bread in my jar and say, man. Bread in my jar and say, man. Bread in my jar and say, man. Man. Bread in my jar and say, and just keeps going until I lose my mind, you see?
9: One year in high school, I ran for class president, and I lost to a girl in a wheelchair. No, I'm not ashamed. I know she definitely got the sympathy vote. But that's just because I ran a really negative campaign. Vote for Anthony. His ideas have legs. We should all be laughing at that joke. I was in college, I got stuck in a dorm room with this guy from Eastern Europe. Now, I don't know if there's a problem with people from Eastern Europe, but this guy would not shower or use deodorant. But I didn't have the heart to tell him that he smelled bad, so one morning I left him a note. It said, "Dear Olaf, get out of my country." God, I loved college. College was so great. The only thing I didn't like about college was calculus. Hated calculus, hated it. And I was failing calculus so badly that I tried to get my girlfriend to sleep with my professor to get me an A. But you know how chicks are. She forgot to mention me. My little brother is in high school right now. And we're close, but sometimes he'll take advantage of that. Last week he calls me up, he goes, "Anthony, I just cut school for no reason. Now I need you to write me a sick note and then forge Dad's signature." And I did it, but I'm horrible at stuff like that. His teacher just took one look at the note and said, "Mikey, you expect me to believe this? You don't have AIDS." Now, if you like that AIDS joke, lucky day. You were gonna love this next AIDS joke. I just got an email from an ex-girlfriend of mine telling me that she has AIDS, and I didn't know how to comfort her. So I just wrote back, "I know."
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11: My other boy is, he's one. I did a little bit of an incident with him the other day when I was playing the Nintendo Wii, which I'm particularly good at, by the way. I would challenge any of you to Grand Slam tennis. I'm amazing at it. Phenomenal. I got it because it's for the calorie burning. People said it's quite good for losing weight. And the first few times I played it, you know, I had the headband on, you know, put my shorts on. I'm running around the living room. When you do burn calories because you're running playing tennis in your living room. But then after a while you realise you're just as good, if not better, lying on the sofa, eating a hammer. There's an area of my body that doesn't require a workout. It's going to be the wrist area if I bruise it accidentally. This is a muscle I've been training quite religiously now for some years. So I'm playing on the Wii, right? I'm playing Roger Federer. It's the French Open. We're on clay. Semi-final. We're involved in this massive sort of baseline rally. And it is me as well, because you play as yourself. You can create your own face on the Wii, which is quite depressing because you realise how unattractive you are when you go through the options. Face wider, wider, paler, more pale, download more pale, eyes more slanty. Darling, why are you married to me? I've no idea. You're that ugly. I'm ugly. So it's basically Roger Federer against some kind of obese Michael Chang at the French Open. I'm literally grunting through my shots. I do tend to grunt. I'm in most sports, I'm that unfit. Even chess. So this rally's going on, I'm sweating. I'm off the sofa now, I'm really getting into it. Federer plays this sublime drop shot. I charge across the living room and smack it down the line for a winner and then celebrate my break of serve. Come on! Unfortunately, my one-year-old, Oscar, had walked into the room at this very moment with love and adoration in his eyes, as only a boy has for his father. And up to this point, I've been very good to him. He ran into the room, "Hello, Dada!" I then hurtled towards him with venom in my eyes and smacked him in the face. The poor boy knows nothing of the Nintendo Wii. He thinks I've just completely turned on him. Some kind of white brick, run towards him, smack him in the face, and then celebrate it. Come on! Something's happened to Oscar. My other son saw it.
12: You just hit Ozzy in the face. Do not tell your mother. I tell her, mother. Do not tell your mother. I tell her, mother. Do not tell your mother. I tell her, mother. Please.
13: Okay, I'm gonna tell mother.
12: Oh, ice cream.
15: Whatever you want.
13: 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Should we play on this?
12: No, no, no, no.
13: 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Do you need a wee?
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18: Who at the door?
26: Who at the door?
27: That was the dinner bell singing their hit, Who at the Door? And I am the wolf man. Definitely put the ram-a-lama in the ding-dong. Oh! All right now. The Wolfman got to attend to some business, but I'll be back in five with some full moon tunes that'll make your bobby socks do loop de loos. Keep on howling, baby. Oh!
28: Hey!
27: I hear you. The Wolfman gonna be with you in one sweet second. He keep his hands on.
28: What's up?
27: Well, howdy do and do to how, young man. What can the Wolfman play for you tonight?
28: Actually, I'd just like to talk to you.
27: Well, you can flap your lips at me for the next 4 minutes and 30 seconds. But after that, the Wolfman got a howl. Oh, lay it on me, baby.
28: Look, how's it going, Wolfman?
27: Oh, the Wolfman's feeling fine. The Wolfman's toeing the line. The Wolfman's always ready to shine.
28: Great, I'm glad you're in a good mood.
27: Now, the Wolfman's wolf sense is telling him you got something on your mind.
28: Well...
27: Let it out, brother. The Wolfman's got you covered.
28: Okay. I guess it's just the whole Wolfman thing. It's...
27: Whoa, whoa, you sound like you got 10 tons of trouble in a 5-ton box. So why don't you cop a squat? Tell me all about it. Cause Dr. Wolfman is in the house.
28: Okay.
27: And he's ready to give you an injection of rock and roll that will kill your soul. Oh, yeah, baby.
28: My only problem is you.
27: Is that right?
28: I mean, you're...

0: cetera.
1: You know, I think Mom might come home if you just call and talk to her.
0: Wing, wang, and a ding, dang, bops don't do. It is good to be the wolf man.
1: All right, forget about it. I'll go downstairs and make you your stupid roast beef sandwich.
0: Now you're talking, baby. And you know the wolf man like him meat very rare with no mayo.
1: You need help?
0: Oh, full moon tonight. And I'm not.
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3: Maria Bamford.
4: 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It's just one woman who answers the phone. She's extremely supportive. Her name is Shirley.
5: Okay. Okay, so you have, like, psychological problems.
4: Yes. I need a referral for a therapist.
5: Okay, so it's not something you can talk about with your friends.
4: Well, I talk about it, but they're like, why can't you come out tonight? And they say, because I'm filthy, they say, take a shower. I say, no, it's on the inside.
5: Okay. So you crazy.
4: Well, I thought the clinical diagnosis would be obsessive compulsive disorder.
5: You know what I do when I feel down? I'm too blessed to be stressed. I feel down. I go out and see a comedy show. You ever get your laugh on?
4: Yes, I have, Shirley. Yes, I have.
5: Oh, maybe you ain't seen a funny one.
4: Oh, touche, madame. Parry and thrust.
5: You ever go down to the Laugh Factory? They have a Latino Fridays. That's pretty funny. And they got Mo Better Mondays. That's for black people. We only get one day of the week to laugh. White people laugh every day of the week. Ha, ha, ha.
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17: All right, Walter, what about you don't like the humidity, you don't like the extreme cold, you want someplace warmer and drier?
18: Yeah.
17: How about when we see in August, we were in Phoenix. August in Phoenix, Arizona. Your agent is a moron. It was 112 3 days in a row. What do all the locals say? But it's a dry heat. A bonfire's a dry heat. All right, did you enjoy being in New York City?
18: Oh, I love New York City. Good. Yeah, that was great. We'd do shows in Manhattan. About midnight, we'd get back to the hotel. 1 a.m., I'd lay my head on the pillow and listen to the sounds of the city. Woo-woo! Oh, my God.
17: city that never sleeps.
18: Well, it needs a frickin' nap.
17: Walter, you have effectively eliminated about every corner of the country. And what about where we live? People love the weather in Southern California.
18: Yeah, but at least with Florida and hurricanes, you got a little notice.
17: So?
18: Well, in L.A., we got earthquakes.
17: Yeah?
18: We don't know jack. One morning, you could be sitting on the toilet, and all of a sudden, there's crap flying around the house. We love it here. Big earthquake we had?
17: Sure.
18: Bad timing on that earthquake.
17: How's that?
18: Not 2 seconds before it hit, I told my grandson to pull my finger.
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2: But you don't abandon your girl because she gains weight. You stick by her and you help her out. So every time we went to Target, I would park really far. So she could walk. She's like, there's a parking spot right there. I say, nah, that's not going to be good for us. We're parking in the shade, baby. We're going to park in the shade. So now I'm single. When you get out of a relationship and you've been in a relationship for a long time, you like to just be in no relationship or open relationship. And this is what you think you want to do. So I'm in two relationships right now. Yes. One with a girl in Sacramento, one with a girl in Los Angeles. The Sacramento girl I've been seeing for a long time, and she wants to have kids. She wants to elevate the relationship, and she's asking for max money. And I'm like, you're not that good of a baseball player. Like, you need to work on your swing. You got to catch the pot flies before you ask for max money. I'm just saying. And the sex is so good that I just want to get a vasectomy and say, okay. The other girl I'm seeing in Los Angeles, I tell her too, I say, you are the only girl that I am seeing in Los Angeles. Because I don't want to lie to her. I don't want those karma points, right? I want her to know. But the only thing is, when you're in an open relationship, you're like, cool, now I can do whatever I want. But guess what, fellas? She can do whatever she wants. And she's a woman. She's much more emotional. So she likes to post it on Facebook. So now I get notifications when the fireman comes over. And it couldn't be someone like a school teacher or a garbage man, somebody that I wouldn't be insecure about. It's a fireman. Firemen trained to save people and jump out of windows, and they're like real heroes. She is sleeping with a real hero. I want to be Batman. She has Batman.
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19: I look forward to it someday, maybe having some kids. I'd like to have kids. I'd like to have 19 kids someday. I hope I'm like my dad in many ways, except for one. Something my dad did growing up that it warped my brain for years. Changed the course of my life. My dad used to wear a robe. I don't know if your dads wore robes. But here's what drove me banana sandwich about this robe, okay? Okay, he had one robe. Not a bunch of robes. Oh, dad, oh, you're wearing the, no, one robe. And he wore it every day. And here's the thing that we all hated in my family about the robe. First of all, it came down to here. Yeah, it was like a cocktail dress robe. And it was so old, it wasn't even fabric, it was made of like wheat. And items that he found in Korea that he fashioned together. The belt was a dead snake. My dad was wearing this robe one day. I'll never forget this. I was a little guy, right? Just a little chap. I'll never forget. We're laying on the couch together. It's one Saturday morning, me and my dad. And he finally looked over me and goes, hey, little guy. How you doing over there, little tiger? And I said, I'm good, Dad. I'm good. It's good to see you. And he said, it's good to see you there, bucko. It's good to see you. How you feeling this morning? You feeling good? You getting a little hungry? I said, yeah, I'm hungry. I'm thinking I want something in my belly. Well, what are you thinking about? What are you craving? What do you want me to get for you?
16: Maybe get some cereal.
19: So my dad goes, I'm going to go get you some cereal. And then just the way he went to get off the couch, the robe opened like a show is about to begin. And he wasn't wearing any underwear on this day. And I saw everything. And before this day, I had never seen anything except my own setup, you know? And I had a very simple plan going on, you know? I had basic cable, if you know what I'm saying. But he had the premier package. He had like cities in a downtown area. There was a wizard on a hilltop shooting lightning. And I looked at it for a moment, and then I tried to look away, but I was like, I was drawn to it. And sometimes you do a double take. I did like a 12 take. I was like, get out. I could not stop. My dad quickly realized what happened, and he covered up. But the damage was done. We were standing there, father and son, at a crossroads of life. Just looking at one another. And I will never forget, you guys, what my dad said to this very day. Quote, unquote, he finally took a long breath, and then he said to me, someday all this will be yours.
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21: No, I'll tell you, I had all kinds of problems. I really had. But I just broke up with my psychiatrist. And this afternoon, for the first time, I told him I got suicidal tendencies. He told me from now on I have to pay in advance. I got rid of my family doctor, too, you know. He's a weird doctor. He told me I should keep smoking if I want to stop chewing gum. There's a lot of doctors around who shouldn't be doctors. It's their parents' fault, you know. Yeah, they want their kids to be doctors. They train their kid because you don't want to be a doctor. I come to my neighborhood, a couple, they trained their son to be a doctor. Doctor for 10 years and he quit it. Didn't want it. Wanted to fix television sets. In the neighborhood now, fixing sets. You know. When I said, went bad last week, I called him over the house. And I'll tell you, being a doctor for 10 years had an effect on what this guy fixes a television set. Walked in the house, the first thing he did, put all his tools in boiling water. When he looked at my wife and myself, he said, are you the immediate family? I said, why, is it serious? He said, well, your set has is very common. There's a lot of it going around today. You got a weak tool. I could replace it, but I'd rather try and save it. So I'll take this up to my shop. Well, let's just take it easy, hang around, watch television. At this point, he had me crazy too. I said, the condition set is in. Is it all right to be moved? I finally took it out. I took it to a place called TV Hospital. The next day, I got a bill for $132. I found out he gave my set a private room.
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22: Okay, so we have the gays in front, we have the lesbians in back, the Chinese are gone. Okay, fat people, stay. Stay and welcome, welcome, welcome. Oh, I love fat people. Meanwhile, thin people, get out. I hate you. I hate thin people. Does the tampon make me look heavy? I hate. And you know who you are. Your finger smells of vomit. We are so on to you. No, but fat people, I belong to Overeaters Anonymous. Once a month they meet at my house and they cry. Oh, no one loves me. It's not so. Your butcher loves you. Your baker loves you. Is that so? I was on an airplane. They made me buy two seats. Yeah, but you got two meals. They broke up. And I've lost a pound. I'm on the Jenny Craig thing. And I watch all those ads. What is it, Valerie Bertinelli? I lost 96 pounds at Jenny Craig. And who's the other ass that does it? The Scientologist. Oh, Kirstie Alley. I lost 642 pounds going to Mars. So fat people, stay. And as I said, except those of you who are Jenny Craig. I'm so damn mad. You know what that cost me? First of all, I don't want to see Valerie Bertinelli, and I don't want to see Kirstie. I want to see Jenny. If I'm paying the money, where is Jenny? Where are you, bitch? I think she's sitting around in a double-wide trailer and she can't get out. Newark, New Jersey. She's there with Paula Deen. And it's just... You want to see Paula Deen take a bath? Actually, throwing those over the show. Oh, just breasts drop. Damn it. Oh, without a brassiere, this is how I go to the bathroom now. It's like having two slinkies all the time. You go up downstairs and they go.
15: I Heart Comedy.
0: But kids do need discipline. That's why I recommend professional wrestlers teaching them in the schools.
1: Oh, yeah. I said, sit down, little kid. I said, sit down right now, huh? What, you don't want to? Get over here now, yeah. Snap into this!
0: That will stop ADD.
1: I even wrote a children's book, you know? Brain Teasers for Kids. Like, how many matches does it take to make a picture of a grandpa? One, he was cremated. It's for the kids. I have 3 coins in my pocket, totaling 35 cents, none of which are a nickel. How is this possible? I have Canadian money. Brothers and sisters, I have none, but your father's brother is my father's son. Who am I? Michael Jackson. See, the problem is there are bad influences on TV that causes this. Terrible shows like Pokemon. I mean, you know what that's translated in English, sir? Pocket Monster. I'd like to see you make that offer to a little girl on the playground. See if it'll land your ass in jail. And I don't care if you got a Pikachu in your pants.
15: 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I Heart Comedy.
3: Doug Benson.
23: The thing I don't understand about the drug war in this country is why is marijuana so high up there on the list of... Why is it at the top when, like, doesn't meth seem a lot more dangerous? Like, why aren't they doing ads on TV warning kids about meth? Why is it all about pot all the time? I've never been rolling a joint in a trailer and the whole thing explodes. Other than that one time, there was one freaky incident. Freaky incident. Why do we have to dwell on it? If anti-pot ads wanted to be really realistic, if they really wanted to show young people the dangers and the side effects of smoking marijuana, here's all they need to do. Here'd be a perfect commercial. It's a beautiful sunny day. We see a house. A person walks, a man or a woman, but it has to be a person. Walks out of their house, walking down the street, big smile on their face. Little alt-rock music is playing. It's very peppy and happy. And then suddenly they stop, touch their pockets, head back home. And then the serious voiceover comes on. Marijuana. It might put you behind schedule. By about 20 minutes. Give or take a day, results may vary.
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3: Ladies, is a sense of humor important in a man? Does that matter if he can make you laugh or not? Yes. Whatever. Listen, you say it. You all say it. What do you look for in a guy, Scarlett Johansson? He can be fat and stupid and poor, but as long as he makes me laugh. Tell you right now, being funny never helped me get the first date. I tried to use my sense of humor to impress a girl. Always backfires. January of 05. I will never forget this day as long as I live. I'm walking through a mall. There's a girl in front of Victoria's Secret. She stops me as I'm walking by. She's like, "Excuse me, sir, are you shopping for a wife or girlfriend today?" I was like, "No, why?" She goes, "Because we're having an after Christmas sale and all our bras are 50% off." To which I replied, "I like when your bras are 100% off," right? I mean, that quick, I was proud as could be. I'm not gonna lie to you people. I thought I hit a home run. Not because it's that funny, but the timing was impeccable. And she didn't even get it. Didn't get it. She's like, 100%, that's stupid, okay? Because then they'd be free. And I'm like, well, that's one way of putting it. You know, at that point, actually, they would be free. Which just got her even more confused. She's like, hang on a second. Becky! I'm just gonna run this by my manager because I'm a little confused right now. I just started. Maybe there's a deal I don't know about where you get one, but. Okay, here she comes. Becky, this guy says he thinks our bras should be 100% off. And the other girl's like, really? Then we wouldn't make any money. And I'm like, well, I think you're wrong there too. I beg to differ. And she's like, what's differ? And I was like, what? She's like, I don't know, you said you beg for it. I was like, what the hell is wrong with you two? I'm funny. I thought that's what you wanted, you know? I mean, I could have been in the gym working out, but I was writing jokes, and now look.
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5: I had a bag of Fritos. They were Texas Grill Fritos. These Fritos had grill marks on them. Hell yeah, reminds me of summer when we used to fire up the barbecue and throw down on some Fritos. I can still see my dad with the apron on. You better flip that Frito, Dad. You know how I like it. With grill marks. People ask me for my autograph after the show. I'm not famous. They're trying to make me late for something. I went to sign that autograph. I'd be here. Say, I was in Ireland. And I got to drink absinthe in Ireland. And absinthe is a liquor that they outlawed. It's supposed to make you trip hallucinogenically. So I got excited because I like to hallucinate. So I started drinking lots of shots of it. But I wasn't even remotely tripping. But after 10 shots, I fell to the ground, and I was trying to force the trip. Why is the floor as low as I can go? But I was just faking it, you know? It wasn't from the heart trip. It was force. Why is lemonade not aiding me? Acid was my favorite drug, because acid opened up my mind. Because of acid, I now know that butter is way better than margarine. When I was on acid, I would see things like beams of light, and I'd hear sounds that sounded an awful lot like car horns.
6: We learned this together as parents. We all learned this lesson. If you have little bitty kids, do not teach them to speak. Children are like little tape recorders that play back when you don't want them to play back. Who's been busted like that? Every one of us? Oh, the following is a true story. My mother-in-law, Nana, was driving the boys somewhere one day going to do something to piss me off. Who knows? Anyway, she had to stop real fast for a red light. The kids were in the back. She had to stop real fast. Our youngest son yelled the F word. Yeah, when Nana come to, she turns and said, "What did your little brother say?" He repeats the word and goes, "Daddy says it every time you call." Funny now. You know, and you cannot get away from a big woman in a trailer. Look, they can stomp on their end and tilt it up. And you just slide to them. Like being in a big feed hopper. Gravity and linoleum are not your friends in a Nana fight. My son did a report for school on the giant anteater. He knew everything in the world about the goofy giant anteater. You ever seen one in person? They smell like Windex or stupid. Anyway, he knew all this stuff about the giant anteater, and he'd come up to my office one day just proud, telling me all his knowledge. He goes, Dad. I go, "What?" He goes, "What would you do if you had a 2-foot long tongue?" "I'd do whatever in the hell I wanted to. Hell, I'd sit on the couch with a remote and your mama would fetch me stuff. I'd be president of the homeowners association. I'd be king of some damn where." The neighbors be looking out the window. Miss Beasley's taking the garbage out again and she's skipping. She smiles a lot.
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33: It is frightening to know that in many parts of our world right now, people are yelling revolution, revolution. And in other parts, they're yelling evolution. We want our thumbs. It's an insane world, and I'm proud to be part of it. Quickly, how many non-smokers are here tonight? Non-smokers. By round of applause, let's hear non-smokers. Good. Because I have something I want to tell you, and I'm glad you've all conglomerated here tonight. Save me some breath, which is obviously very short. I'm going to tell you non-smokers something right now that I know for a fact you don't know, and I delight in telling my brothers things they don't know, particularly when they're true, which this is. Ready? Non-smokers, ready? Drum roll. Non-smokers die every day. Sleep tight. You see, I know you entertain some type of eternal life fantasy because you've chosen not to smoke. Let me be the first to pop that bubble and send you hurtling back to reality. You're dead too. And you know what doctors say? If only you'd smoked, we'd have the technology to help you. Two people dying from nothing that are screwed. I got all sorts for me. Oxygen lung, tear, just like going to Sharper Image when I die.
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0: I saw recently Teen Wolf on, Yeah, it's about the teenage wolf. He had the problems we had, but with wolf stuff. So I don't want to get carried away. But my favorite thing in Teen Wolf is there's a point at which Michael J. Fox is going to tell his super fashionable friend Styles that he's a wolf. And they're in Michael J. Fox's garage, and Michael J. Fox is about to tell him, and Styles goes, "Dude, you're not going to tell me you're gay." And of course, Michael J. Fox is like, no, don't worry. No. I'm a wolf. I'm a magical creature that eats babies. I'm not gay. You can relax. It's cool. I saw something awesome on Gay Marriage. I saw this woman on TV who said that she was opposed to gay marriage because she thought it would bring about an era of hedonism, and no culture in history has ever survived. She knew about the gay wars of Mesopotamia, and she did not want America to befall that same fate. And it was so crazy, because I don't know if there was ever a time that there was two guys making out and then all of a sudden everyone went to war. And that's how the Saxons fell.
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3: And this next thing is about the English language. It's about little expressions we use, we all say them, the little sayings and expressions that we use all the time, most of us, and we never really seem to examine these expressions very carefully at all. Like, out walking the streets. You know, guy gets a parole, they say, now instead of being in prison, this guy is out walking the streets. How do we know? Maybe the guy's home banging the babysitter. Not everybody gets a parole is out walking the streets. A lot of times they steal a car, you know. And we ought to be glad. Thank God he stole a car. At least he's not out walking the streets. Fine and dandy. That's an old-fashioned one, isn't it? Yeah. Say to a guy, how are you? He says, fine and dandy. Not me. I never say that. You know how come? Because I'm never both of those things at the same time. Sometimes I'm fine, not dandy. Close to dandy, approaching dandy, in the vicinity of dandyhood. Not quite fully dandy. Other times, I am indeed highly dandy. However, not fine. One time, 1965, August, for about an hour. I was both fine and dandy at the same time.
1: but nobody asked me how I was. And I could have told him. I could have told him. I could have told him. I could have said to the person, fine and dandy. I consider it a lost opportunity. Walking papers. You know? Guy gets fired. You say, geez, poor guy. Well, they give him his walking papers today. Did you ever get any walking papers? Seriously? Believe me, in my life, I got fired a lot of times. You can tell. Never got any walking papers. Never got a pink slip either. You know what I would get? A guy would come around to my desk and say, get out of here! You don't need paper for that.
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5: Do you watch Real Stories of the Highway Patrol? Do you know this? Do you know the show Real Stories? I get violent watching that. It's blatant police harassment that is passed off as entertainment. It's almost like police propaganda reels, as though the police department made this themselves. Because it's got that constant voiceover narrative. John Law is never wrong. Officer Bob will teach you not to question authority. It's... I'm serious. They bust people for nothing. They will always traffic stops. They pull people over for nothing because they fit a profile, which means you're not white enough. So it just trumps up reasons. We're going to pull this gentleman over to the side of the road. See, he's only got 3 screws holding down his license plate, and technically it's supposed to be 4 screws, so we're just going to zip him off the side of the road here, rip off his doors and his hood, and we're going to pull his luggage out and sick dogs on him. It's all just routine, see? They find a marijuana seed lodged under the catalytic converter, and then they have the propaganda scroll that comes up on your screen. If convicted, that marijuana seed could be grown into 3 plants with proper sunlight and fertilization. That's possession with intent to distribute. He could face 99 years in a federal penitentiary. But he won't.
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6: I was trying to buy milk. It took me about an hour. And I bumped into this bloke. And I went, oh, sorry, mate, I'm drunk. And this bloke was like, so am I. Just a lovely meeting. He was like, what are you doing in here? I thought it was a nightclub. It's not. It's too cold. And there's fish everywhere. In a nightclub, ridiculous. And there's a voice in the heavens. I think it's God. But he's obsessed with bargains. And you see the best parenting, don't you? Oh, I saw this kid the other day, he's about 6. Go to his dad. Dad, what's a wasp? And his dad just went, pretty much a gay bee. So tired. We were all raised that way. We were all raised by tired liars. We never once questioned their adult bull. If we eat your crusts, you'll get a hairy chest. Oh, really, Dad? You're going to knock me into the middle of next week? Well, if you've got a time-travelling fist, why are we still going to Butlins?
7: Deal with my 6-year-old logic.
6: My mum always used to go, here, never eat yellow snow.
5: What, as opposed to normal snow, you lunatic?
6: All these weird rules. We weren't allowed to run with scissors in my house, but my mum was allowed to use them to cut my hair. How's that fair? Dave, I'm going to cut his hair. Fetch the bowl and the shears. By the time I'm done with him, no pedo is going to go near him.
4: Wanda Sykes.
8: This is nice because I never know what to expect, you know, because, you know, people say anything to me. And I said, Wanda, I did one show, this lady yelled out, Wanda, I love you. I was like, thank you, love you too. Then she goes, I named my dog after you. That's not cool. I don't want to hear, Wanda, stop sniffing that dog's ass. Wanda pregnant. We gotta get that bitch fixed. Enjoy me and they feel like they can come and talk to me, but sometimes don't. You know, I was on a plane and this flight attendant walks up and she goes, Miss Sykes, this is Bobby. Bobby's flying by himself today and we're gonna sit him next to you. Why? What do you expect from me? Do I look like the Ann Nanny? You know, I don't want to be bothered, man. I want to sit here and read my book, you know. But Bobby wanted to talk the whole flight. I put my iPod on, you know, figured Bobby get the hint. Bobby kept talking, tapped me on my shoulder. I was like, see, this is why you're flying by yourself. Maybe you shut up every now and then. Somebody will accompany your little ass. Ain't nobody waiting for you on the other end. And then I started thinking, because my favorite show is Lost. And I was like, what if this plane goes down? And it's just me and Bobby. I'm going to eat them. Vocal cords. I'm telling you, I tell up. Rescue people show up like, man, what are you doing? Hey, you allowed to eat people when you survive a plane crash. I didn't know how long I was going to be stranded out here. Stranded? Ma'am, your flight went down 3 minutes ago. You were flying from Chicago to Nashville. You can see them IHOP from here. What is your problem?
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4: I live in New York now. I can't afford to get Nessun, so I'm forced to watch the Yankees. And they show this during the baseball game. They show this commercial for the Quit Smoking Hotline. Right? I don't know if you've seen this commercial. It's like a 60-year-old woman. She's missing every other finger because she smoked her whole life. What, was she holding the cigarettes at the wrong end? She's like, why would you smoke when this could happen to you? Why? Because I know people who've been smoking for 50 years. They haven't even lost a lighter. Now they have another commercial. It's the Quit Smoking Hotline. They got a new one. It's like a 12-year-old kid in the backyard with his baseball glove and a ball. And he throws the ball, but nobody's there to catch it because his dad smoked. Apparently, there must be some truth to the dangers of secondary smoke, because this kid must have a brain tumor to be trying to play catch with somebody that doesn't exist. Time for a cigarette break. Everything gives you cancer now, right? Everybody's worried. Big article in USA Today. Hot dogs cause cancer. Ooh, hot dogs are bad for you? There's breaking news, huh? Ground up rat's ass and cat lips and pelican teeth. Really? I thought they were loaded with niacin and vitamins, didn't you? If hot dogs cause cancer, that little Japanese guy, Kobayashi, he's going to be a tumor by 4 o'clock tonight. I had 7,200 last week. Hot dogs don't cause cancer. You know what causes cancer, folks? Stress causes cancer. You know what causes stress? Worrying. You know what causes worrying? People telling me that hot dogs cause cancer. We're all going to get it eventually. It's like the crabs, dandruff. You're all going to have to deal with it. And if everything gives you cancer, then nothing gives you cancer. That's my theory. I'm not afraid of cancer. I'll lay in a tanning bed for 14 hours, smoking cigarettes, talking on my cell phone, dipping hot dogs into bowls of Sweet and Low. Licking the dust off a Ground Zero worker's boots.
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15: 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But we use it wrong. You know, we'll say stuff like, ooh, your car is awesome. or your yard looks awesome. That's not awesome. Webster's Dictionary defines awesome as anything that leaves you in awe and wonder. Like winning the lottery twice. That's awesome. Getting a call from the IRS saying you've been audited and they owe you $50,000. That'd be awesome. Ladies, you wake up tomorrow morning and the newspaper reads, scientists have discovered a way for men to experience childbirth. That'd be awesome. Getting invited to the Playboy Mansion on trampoline night. That'd be awesome. And I started thinking, ladies and gentlemen, what would be awesome for Bill Engvall? What would leave me in awe and wonder? And it'd have to be, if I left this stage tonight and I went back to my hotel room and Shania Twain met me at my door, wearing nothing but a fur coat, holding a note from my wife that said, have a good time. That would be awesome.
21: Continuous stand-up. 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

I want to be that grandfather in the back seat of the car with my grandkids, just really not sure where I'm at. And when you get older, you just want music. That's the only thing that touches your soul. So I want to be in the back seat. Just, hey, could you turn on my station, please? What are we listening to? They're not even singing. And my grandkids are going, don't turn on his station, Mom. The station sounds like they're sacrificing animals. How great will that be, that moment where you're in that back seat, all us old 80s metal guys, and you hear, hey, you're listening to the oldies goldies station. As we thank the good Lord for another breath of air today. This is going out to the class of 82. And if you're turning 82 today, this is for you. This is Metallica's Creeping Death. And we're going to be in the back here. Die! Die! Die! I'm creeping death! And we'll be in that back seat like this. You brother. Do you hear his lyrics? That's music right there. Die! Your grandfather's gonna die because there's creeping death on the way. Turn it up, turn it up, turn it up. 4.

0: What was wrong?
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0: 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I wasn't.
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0: Don't bring.
3: Can you reach for those?
0: I know the melody. Yes.
3: I'm a woman.
0: I know the melody. Fine, if you don't mind.
3: Reach up for those high parts, okay?
0: Okay.
4: Clear. Open your mouth.
0: All right. I know.
5: If you keep hopping and jiggling around like that.
0: Well, I'm not going to do that on the day that I do it. I'm just doing it now. It helps me get into the meaning and the rhythm of the song.
2: You're shooting now. He's singing for right now. Can you do that?
0: Oh, he's shooting right now.
2: Can you sing the lyrics?
0: Yes, I can sing the lyrics and look at the camera. Just.
1: I'm a woman. Do you understand that?
0: I understand.
3: She's done this.
0: All right, could you let me start it again? I'll start. Just start it again, all right? Just
3: get a lower key, those high notes?
0: No, I don't need a lower key. Just start it again, all right? Just start it!
3: Two!
5: Keep her eyes on the red lights.
1: Do it.
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8: Like, I can't type, but I didn't realize how important typing was till right now. If you can't type and you try to be in a world with people who can, you feel irrelevant. You stop, you know? You say hello to some woman on the internet, hi, and she come back with the 7-page... memo, like, hello, whap! You'd be like, really, for real? All those words, you saw me type, hello. And I yelled it, evidently. In big letters, it was saying hello. Really, seriously? You think I said hello? Hi, bitch! Hi! Is that what you think I did, for real? Yeah, really? You just send smiley faces, that's all I do. I know smiley emoticons, I know, I love those. Like, I can't spell, if I had to spell restaurant to this day, right, to save my mama's life, like, if somebody held my mama hostage and had a gun to her head, right,

0: and spell restaurant. You know, like, I'm gonna shoot your mother in the head. I'd be like, I would look at my mother like, I love you. She'd be like, look at me, Mom. She's crying. Understand that I love you with all my heart. Stop stalling! Okay, all right, all right, all right! All right, all right, all right, all right. R-E-S-T. Oh my God, here's where it gets... Oh, Jesus. Ruant is the, it's an A or U or U. All right, give me another word, man. Give me another word, one more word. Just give my mother a chance to live. Tomorrow? Probably, God. Banana, all right, banana. B-A-N-A-N-N-N. Isn't there like seven N's in banana?
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2: Oscar Wilde famously wrongly imprisoned for homosexuality. At least that's what I thought. And then I did some further reading. Turns out he was gay. So, fair enough. Rules is rules. Come on, you bender. People say to me, you're gay, you just don't know you're gay. I always think that's going to come as a horrible shock, isn't it? Have you ever done this? Have you ever been driving along and you've hit a rabbit? The worst thing is the noise. That horrible, familiar sound of a hammer hitting a rabbit. Ninety-7% of all dangerous driving offences are committed by men. You know what that means? It means 3% are committed by bloody women drivers. You know who you are, you're a menace. I don't think speed cameras are fair. Who's with me? Yeah. I can't see how they're fair. If I'm driving home from this gig at 12 midnight, yeah? And there's kids playing in the street, they've got bigger problems than me. Well, not anymore, they haven't, but... But let's say I'm driving home from this gig, 12 midnight, let's say I'm doing 40 in a 30 zone, I get flashed by one of those cameras. How is it fair that my girlfriend gets 3 points on her licence? That doesn't seem fair to me. She's already got 12 points. She's going to have to go to jail. Have you all seen that incredibly powerful commercial on television where the child morphs back to life, having been run over? Yeah. Incidentally, that's why you're not allowed to leave the scene of an accident. You missed the best bit.
1: All laughs, all the time. I Heart Comedy.
3: Jim Jefferies.
4: She gets pregnant. We got to go to these baby classes. We go to these baby classes at the hospital where they teach you how to put nappies on. You swaddle. You got the dummy and you swaddle it. And then the lady walks around and goes, that's a good swaddle. And you go, I thought it was good. I've been practicing. Most of it's just watching videos from the 80s. They put on actual videos. You meant to watch them and learn how to parent. One of the videos we watched was called, Don't Shake the Baby. Don't Shake the Baby is 40 minutes long. You don't need to watch Don't Shake the Baby. All the information you need is in the title. Who picks up a copy of Don't Shake the Baby and thinks to themselves, ah, maybe there's more to this. But what if I'm really angry? What if I'm shaking my wife and she's holding the baby? So the whole course was basically a Tupperware party. They're trying to sell us, and we bought like a car seat and a stroller and this thing that you put the bottle in that steams and sterilizes the bottle. Because if you don't have the steamy sterilizing machine, you got to boil the bottles, and that's a pain in the ass. All right, here's a tip: you don't have to sterilize baby bottles. I stopped sterilizing Hank's bottles after 2 days. I told Kate I was still doing it. But I wasn't. And I'll tell you why. Because 80% of the time he's being breastfed. And we never sterilized those. We never had a special steamy cleaning machine for the. In fact, for the first 3 weeks after the birth, her was all up, so I used to on the. And he'd wake up and have a midnight feeding. And what I'm saying is, no one's dead, are they? Like, sure, he gets cold sores and whatnot, but he's different. He's a unique little boy. Leave him alone.
3: Steve Martin.
5: You know, a lot of people ask me if Steve Martin is my real name. Have I changed it for show business or anything like that? And now I'm not ashamed to admit it, because I did have a funny name when I was a kid, and I decided to change it for show business. But I think enough time has gone by, and audiences are more sophisticated now, that they won't laugh at my real name. My real name is... So my parents had a sense of humor. My sister's name was Hill. And my mother got to call us for dinner, and she'd go, so we had to move around a lot. But other than that, I had a very normal childhood. And I was thinking about this just the other day. I was just sitting home doing terrible things to my dog with a fork. And I started thinking about when I was in high school. I had a real normal, kind of healthy high school. I was on the football team. I was a quarterback. And I quit after 2 weeks. And I'll tell you why. Because when I'm the quarterback, I think I should be calling the plays. I don't think the coach should be sending in the plays. I'm in charge out there, and that's the way I felt. And I had my own strategy. I used to like to punt on first down. So I quit that, became a cheerleader. And that was really fun. You know, I got my first experience standing up in front of people, and I got my first writing experience. I wrote cheers for the team. But the other cheerleaders were so jealous, they would not use one of my cheers. I wrote, "Die, you gravy-sucking pigs." And, "Try and make a touchdown, you scumbags."
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6: I used to work on the docks in Chicago loading trucks. You know? It's one of these jobs where it's cheap to have no teeth and smoke camels. You know, everybody talked like this. "What's up? Not much, same old stuff. What's up with you?" They weren't the brightest guys in the world. One guy had a tattoo, "Born to load freight." He had a third grade education. But he had all the answers to the world's problems. You ever meet these people? They flunk out of kindergarten, but they know everything. He'd stand out in front of his truck all day and just talk nonsense. "I'll tell you what's wrong with the Middle East, John. I'll tell you right now. Too many Arabs, man. You got 17 different religious factions fighting over the same land. You're never going to have any peace over there. 17, think about it. Druze, Israelis, Shiite, Christians, Muslims, PLO, Qantas, Knights of Columbus, Shriners. You're never going to have any peace. I'll tell you what they should do. I'll tell you right now. All those different religions, they should just have one big softball tournament, man. Double elimination, winner gets the rule of country. Next year they have another tournament. So on, so on, so on. Keep it going each year, you know, keep it going. You know, keep it going, like keep it going. I'll tell you what's wrong, Nick Rival. I'll tell you right now. Coffee, man. One word, coffee. It's all that country produces, man, coffee. You try drinking 45 cups of coffee on an empty stomach, you want to blow somebody's head off, too. They're all strung out. Coffee ain't bananas. That's all they produce, man. Those people are either strung out or constipated. It's misery city. This guy had the answer for everything. He always had a tape measure in his back pocket. You ever meet these people? They carry tape measures around for no apparent reason. I mean, we loaded trucks. We didn't measure a damn thing. It's one of these guys that would walk in your house. I think everyone has an uncle like this. You know someone like this. He'd walk in your house, the first thing you do. What kind of trim did you use up there? Huh? Is that 3/4 or 1/2 inch? Let's take a look at that. That's 7/8. You can't get that stuff no more. I'll be a son of a bitch. Louis, check this out. 7/8 inch 1/4 on 3/4 inch housing unit. I'll be a son of a bitch. It's like, who cares? Get out of my house, you ass. The guy, he knew the lingo for everything. It was uncanny. I'm getting dressed by my locker one day. He comes over. What kind of underwear is that, huh? That's that new Hanes model. Double line waistband, triple reinforced cotton crotch. That's what I thought. Hey, what do you got inside there? A 3/4 inch. I'll be a son of a... That is 3/4 inch. Look at that little... Hey, Louie, check this out. You can't get that stuff no more, you know that? Japanese model, huh?
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3: Carlos Mencia.
0: It's not immigration that's pissing people off, just so you know. Because supposedly, right, it's about security. Securing our borders. Are we securing the northern border? No. You know why? Because we don't mind that Canadians are in our country. Because they speak English. They don't change the signs. They don't make us change anything. Have you been to the DMV lately? They have a test for wherever you come from. And that's, see, some of you are not laughing because, like, what's wrong with that? You should know English in order to drive in this country because all the signs that you need to obey when driving are in English. You understand that? You need to know the language. And language is really what it's all about. Really what it's all about. Think about this. Language is what it's all about. That's why people are pissed off at the national anthem in Spanish, because it's not in English. Do you see what I'm saying? Did you know that there's a code in the Spanish national anthem? Oh, you didn't know that? You didn't know that? Oh, check this out. I'm gonna decipher the code for you, because it's not an actual word-for-word translation, but you'll see. Watch. Here's what it really says in the national anthem in Spanish, translated to English. It's sunrise. Do you see by the light of the dawn what we proudly hailed last night fall? Do you see it? See? You're like,
7: I don't get it.
0: All right, pay attention. Pay attention. Who gets up by the light of dawn? Day laborers. Because by sunrise, they have to be in front of Home Depot where they proudly hail. Hey, take me. I do everything. I do electric. I do tiles. Do you see the code? No. There's more. It's stars, it's stripes. Yesterday streamed above fierce combat, a symbol of victory, the glory of battle, the march toward liberty. Huh? Watch this. Streams. What's another word for stream? River. Spanish for river? Rio. The Rio Grande. Combat. What's another word for that? War. Who were the first soldiers? Minutemen. All right? What do you think of when you hear liberty? Liberty Bell. Bell? Taco Bell. Do you see the code now? Take the Rio Grande past the Minutemen to work at Taco Bell! Oh my God! Yes!
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3: Joe Rogan.
10: You ever watch that March of the Penguins movie? That movie was a turd until those little penguins got eaten. That is some majestic, beautiful, magnificent. It's amazing. There's these animals called leopard seals that I didn't even know about until I saw that movie. That movie's a total throwaway. That's a movie that you go because your girlfriend wants to go. You know, like, come on, let's go to the penguin movie. You're like, okay, all right, that sounds cool, you know. No guy would be psyched to see the penguin movie. If there was only guys on the planet, that movie would have made $3. No guys are waiting in line overnight. Dude, a penguin movie's in the morning. I got my sleeping bag. Yo, I'm wearing a tux. I'm dressed like a penguin. This movie's gonna rock! No, you go to the Penguin movie because your girlfriend wants you to go to the Penguin movie. The only good thing about it is they get eaten. They get eaten by these crazy monsters. These leopard seals, they got these big giant eyeballs and huge teeth, and all they do is eat penguins. They're just swimming around real fast. Ah! And then when it happens, I didn't expect it. I thought the movie was gonna suck, you know? And so once it starts getting good, I go, oh, get him, get him, get him, get him! And people start yelling at me, and my daughter's crying. I'm like, whoa, I didn't make this movie. You're telling me who I can root for? This is beautiful. You don't recognize this beauty? Let me tell you, nature has a plan. Nature's pretty clever. If nature drops you off in the frozen waters of the Antarctic Ocean and surrounds you with scary monsters, and all it gives you to defend yourself are some little flippers, they're trying to let you know something. You're a food source. All right, there's no penguins fixing holes in the ozone layer and deflecting meteors. They're just waddling around on ice. That's what they're doing. Waiting to get jacked. They can't even fly. They have to go in the water and get eaten. They can't even walk good on land. They took that away from them. They're just there to get jacked. Ah! There's no beauty in that? Come on, you're missing it. It's beautiful. I'll tell you what's beautiful is penguins are monogamous. Yeah, my girlfriend actually said that to me. Penguins are monogamous. Like, why is that even impressive? They look exactly the same. It's not like there's a Rosie O'Donnell penguin next to the Jenna Jameson penguin, all right? They're penguins. So why would you cheat, ever? And second of all, how do they even know they're monogamous? I mean, they look exactly the same. Those researchers have to sleep eventually. I think when they go to bed, the penguins just get together in a circle and start spinning around. Who's you? Am I me? Are you me? Who am I? I forget. We're all one.
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7: Let's see. Well, I got woken up 7 a.m. Recently by guys cutting tree limbs outside my window. So what I wanted to do was just follow those guys home from work, wait outside their bedroom windows, you know, wait for them to go to bed, just like on. Then just like wait 5 minutes and go. I know that. So the best time to do that job, 7 a.m. The trees are gonna be there at noon, you know. You gotta start that early. So the best time to get our garbage, 5 o'clock in the morning. Is that what we decided upon? You know, I'd pick up my garbage at 5 a.m. Give me the loudest truck you have, too. I want to think there's a robot taking it right outside my window. This is true. I was asleep the other night. It was going to be like 2 weeks ago. It's like 3 in the morning. Just laying there, and I hear a little girl like screaming for help outside my window. Gotta be like, it was like 3 a.m. Just like ah. I get up, I look out the window, can't find her. Then I realize it's just me wheezing. That's pretty fat, huh? Ah. Somebody's in trouble. Ah. I gotta go help.
3: Eddie Murphy.
9: Being a comic, though, ain't like being no singer. Because you don't have to even be, you don't even have to look good. You don't even have to be able to talk to sing and get famous. Because James Brown been singing 20 years. I don't know what James is talking about. I don't understand what James said. I met him once at Saturday Night Live. I walked up and said, James, I love your stuff. James says,
11: you better do that.
9: And whatever James is saying is real heavy to James. Because it's real meaningful to James, because at the end of every sentence, he ended off with, ha! He meant that he just said, boy. Everything, he said, ha! You get mad, you start putting the needle back saying, what did I just miss?
11: 7,000 people say, hey.
9: That's a James Brown lyric. He wrote that. He was writing a song, said, I need a word here.
11: Hey.
9: That's good. I get the song going, all the songs sounded the same. Jamie going,
11: 7,000 people say, come on, or do mine, sit, did you serious? Grandma did Parmesan, other side, sit in the back. Grandma, no one else. They made you. That was not what people know you now. Slippin' up, down and down. Find the people, they jump back. Want to kiss myself. Hey! Say you. Tim Bob, down, down. I'm about ready to do my thing.
12: Yeah.
11: Moving?
12: Yeah. Grooving? Yeah.
11: That was about.
12: You start talking to the band and lose you, right? Say,
11: Sally Bob now.
12: Band say, yeah.
11: Dear you.
12: Yeah.
11: Sally Bob now.
12: Yeah. Band be going, what is James talking about, huh? I don't know if we're getting paid. Keep singing. Yeah. Yeah.
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13: I did this big tour of the southern states, and I'll tell you something. People in the South are nicer. They are. Even when they're rude, they're nice in the South. They're like, y'all can go to hell. Like, well, thank you. You too. People in the South are nicer, but they're slower, right? And I don't mean intelligence-wise. They just move slower. It's like, hey, your house is on fire. All right. I'll get to that. But first I need to drink me some sweet tea. Then I'll deal with that pesky house, man. And I figured it out. It's the biscuits and gravy. Everyone in the South moves like they've just had two helpings. Like, I shouldn't have had that second helping. This is a 9-year-old I'm pretending to be. In the South, they're eating biscuits and gravy for breakfast. They're not coming home drunk late at night like, I don't eat anything. They're waking up and they're like, time for cement. Lunch, chicken, and waffles. The South will never rise again because they don't have the energy. Because most of their dishes involve paper mache. They're essentially eating piñatas down there. That's why they talk that way. Because after you eat biscuits and gravy, you can't be expected to say you and all.
14: Good biscuits and gravy, y'all.
13: I'm surprised they even say biscuits and gravy.
14: Y'all.
13: And I'll tell you something, those biscuits and gravy are amazing. I had biscuits and gravy for breakfast for 9 days straight. I still haven't gone to the bathroom. That tour was 27 years ago. I love Southern food. Chicken and waffles, fried chicken, and waffles. Why? What should we serve with the fried chicken? French fries? No, something elegant. Like a waffle, or a gyro, or heroin. I know it's lunch, but I want breakfast and diabetes. So I'll have the chicken and waffles and a shake. Of course, you can't talk about Southern food without bringing up grits, right? Grits, it's like someone was like, hey, if you love the taste of biscuits and gravy, but without the taste of biscuits and gravy, then you'll love our man-made wet sand. I want to like grits. I do. I order them and I'm like, are these undercooked or overcooked? No wonder you came up with moonshine. Southerners are always like, y'all are eating that wrong. You gotta add a pound of cheese and a pound of sugar and 30 candy canes. That's what I love about the South. They'd even try and hide the fact they're eating unhealthy. In a restaurant, you're like, I guess I'll order the bucket of lard and the salt stick.
15: Y'all want that deep fried?
13: Okay.
15: You want us to shoot at you while you eat it?
13: Is that extra?
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16: Getting old's a bitch, man. There's a lot of young dudes here tonight. And you're like, I ain't going out like that, bro. Oh, yes, mother, you are. tonight, a little bit. And listen to me, and maybe you will enjoy what you have, for it shall be taken from you quickly. Hear me tonight with your tight skin and your judgment. Listen to me so that you can appreciate what you have, for it shall be taken from you momentarily. It happens quick, bro. It's like one day you're a vital dude. You got plans, you got information, you got stuff you're doing. Boom, next day, old man, brand new vocabulary, new words you're using, new words, ointment. 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Ointment. Ointment. Why'd you say ointment, Greg? Well, because I needed one. Why? Because I was sore. From what? Sleeping wrong. From sleeping wrong. From sleeping wrong. My dad used to say that all the time. He'd be like, I slept wrong. I'd be like, dude, how did you fat up? That's just a lay down thing. How just lay down? It's not something. And I would mock him. And now I apologize to him. For some days I get out of bed, man, I feel like I've been thrown from a city bus. All I did was go to sleep. One morning I woke up, my eye hurt. My eye hurt from sleeping. That's insane. What did I do? Dream about a dude with a stick?
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7: Bobby Collins.
8: I tried this thing, yoga. Anybody here ever try yoga? Hands. Have you? Why? My wife's like a yogini. She goes, Bobby, you should calm your... I'd rather have root canal. On the inside. But you've tried yoga, huh? You bring your little mat, your rolled up mat. It was the hardest thing I ever did. And you get in there and that's your little space, is the mat. And everyone knows each other. You're like odd man out there. Oh, hi, man. Hi, I'm here. And the guy next to me, Pretzel Boy, this guy's like, oh, we're gonna learn a new technique today. I go, what might that be? Oh, you take your leg, throw it over your hands, unscrew your foot, throw it out the window. Ah. I don't want to know you. It was so hard. Downward dog, plank, remember those? I was dripping, I was sopping wet. I was throwing sweat on other people. They were all like, is he? I was wheezing. People thought it was a charity. They were dropping change on my mat. Oh, then the head guy comes in, grasshopper, Yogi Dogi. He's got that look like he never paid a mortgage payment in his life. Oh, it was hard. And people fart. People fart. And nobody says anything. You fart in my house, it's a contest. They were all fine, but nobody said anything. I go, I got one coming.
7: Hey.
8: Very polite. Then at the end, they all look at each other. What's they say? Monostat, right? What do they say? Monostat. Namaste. What is monostat? Did I say that wrong? Namaste, right? Namaste. And they bow. I was tripping. The head yogini, grasshopper, comes over to me. Mookie dookie, whatever. Comes over to me, sees me. He goes, this is obviously your first time. And in my head, I'm going, I'm never coming here again. And he goes, well, all the toxins will be coming out of your body. And I'm going, I'm still not coming back. They're my toxin. Leave them alone. I flew out immediately, and I was doing a show in Chicago. On the stage, I was dripping. Of course, coming from New York, I think I got a fever. Got to break the fever. That's why you got to turn the heat up, and you got 8 blankets. I go to bed in the hotel. I wake up 3 o'clock in the morning. The chocolate's on the pillow. They melted on my underwear. What do? You call your wife 3 in the morning. I had my underwear on the end of a stick. The maid walked in. She went, ah, nasty. She came over. She picked him up. She went, no, chocolate.
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11: Has everyone heard of Carl Pilkington? Because there's a bit. He's my producer on my radio show. I'll just quickly, but for those who haven't heard of him, he's a guy, talking about attitudes, he's a man whose attitude hasn't changed from about the age of 5. He's from Manchester, and you can ask him anything, and he's got an opinion on it. It's usually, it were rubbish, but... Right, example, okay. I tell him about I'm doing this show. I said, I'm doing a show called Politics. He went, why? And you can't answer it. And he said, you want to talk about that David Blunkett? I went, why, what's he done? He went, oh, he's up to his old tricks again. He's only gone and banned people having sex in public, hasn't he? And I went, well, yeah, but surely that's a good thing, Carl. And he went, yeah, but would he have done it if he could see? And there's a twisted logic, you know. All right, we were once on air, this was. We were talking about blind dates, you know, things. Have you had a blind date? And halfway through, Carl just piped up and went, I went on a blind date once. I went, you going? Yeah, I was all right, yeah. And what'd you do? She went for a drink and that. Was she nice? Yeah, she was really good. Yeah, she was really fun. Yeah, it was great. Did you see her again? No. She had a problem with her marrow. I went, oh, what? She had a problem with her marrow. Her bone marrow. I went, oh, yeah, she had a wasting disease. So I thought, what's the point? On air. And so I flustered, I went, oh, Carl, if she's listening, you're for it. He went, she'll be dead by now.
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12: People always wonder how you get this job, how you get started. It's largely hereditary. And like everything else, environmental too. Being funny on the streets, that's a part of the start. Knowing you're funny when you're a kid. Street humor as opposed to school. Well, part of it was like slip fights. It was just good to be funny, generally, in a tough neighborhood. If you weren't a big fighter dude, and you get tired of running a lot, it was good to be funny. If guys came around, it would save you from an ass kicking. If someone from another neighborhood came around, who's going to hit a guy, you know, and sitting there, whoa, whoa. Don't hit him, man. It's bad luck to hit a guy like that. Right? But slip fights, we had slip fights. You know, when adolescent boys, teenage boys are together, they're always putting each other down verbally. There's a running verbal battle. Chop fight, they call them in some place. Cutting, slip fight, we call them. And it started with the dozens, you know, talking about some places have rules when you're putting each other down. No mothers, man. Hey, no mothers, man. We didn't have that rule. We started right in with your mother. And worked from there. Hey, where'd you go last night? I was out with your mother, man. Ah! There was always one guy whose mother had died, remember? And I don't know. What do you mean? Mother's dead. I forgot, man.
9: money lives here.
7: Ron White.
10: Last, about 3 weeks ago, I did a run that was living in Atlanta, and I did the Tonight Show on Wednesday night, and then I did Billings on Thursday, and my manager sold it to me on sort of it's a good routing, you know, part of that Atlanta, L.A. Billings run that encompasses the entire United States. And on Friday night, I was in Anchorage, Alaska, which is real handy, and someplace you really want to see in February. If you get a chance, and then on Saturday night I'm in Fairbanks, Alaska, and my manager's prediction that there wouldn't be a lot of snow in Fairbanks in February was off by about 7.5 freaking feet. The most boring town I've ever been to in my life. Sorry if you're from there, it is a bore hole, and I was stranded there for 3 days. Count them, one. Tick. Talk. Tick. Stranded there with the Eskimo people. Not a great looking group of folks. And I mentioned that on stage and they got pissed off. And I didn't see why they got so mad. I didn't insinuate that they had no character. I mentioned that they weren't attractive. I thought they knew. Apparently, I let some big cat out of the bag. Have you seen their teeth? They could make keys. You don't have to be in Fairbanks very long before you figure out what that nose rubbing deal's all about. Anyway, I got this scathing letter from the head Eskimo, Frosty, or whatever his name was, and halfway through the letter, he said he would have me know that the Inuit tribe is one of the purest races on the planet. And I'm like, that's kind of what I'm talking about. Nobody will have sex with these people. And then later in the letter, it said there are less Inuits every year, which I guess means it's getting to where they won't even have sex with each other.
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13: People say dumb stuff when they're in traffic. So the friend of mine, we're on the 405, we're not moving. He looked over and goes, hey man, you know the reason we have to sit in this traffic? It's because our government won't give us our flying cars. He's like, it's obvious that we have the technology, man. It's like our government just doesn't trust us with them or something. It's like, yeah. I think I'm gonna side with the government on this one. We are not near smart enough to be flying around in our own little machines. Ronnie and Ray, if you think I'm wrong, like there's like 100,000 people really figuring some stuff out. The rest of us, we're just waiting for the new iPhone to come out. You think I'm wrong? You think you're all ready to be flying around in little machines? Here's a little test. Prove you wrong real quick. Go to a grocery store or go to a Walmart. Stand outside that self-checkout line for 1 hour. Just watch it. And then you tell me if you think we're smart enough to be flying around. They're all little machines. We're not even ready to check our own groceries out yet. Fly around, please. Shut up. I lose so much faith in the future of mankind because that self-checkout line. I go all over the country and I always go to a grocery store or something. It's the saddest thing. We just don't know how to deal with it. I watch these people and they're just in the line in front of me and they're just mesmerized by the whole thing. And they're trying to get that damn thing to beep and they can't get it. And they're like, just keep with it. Oh, the 16-year-old pregnant girl behind the register can do it. Why can't I? Maybe I'll blow on it. That'll fix the technology.
7: Gary Goldman.
14: Everything's much easier thanks to the internet. I can get movies instantly on Netflix, but that's a burden too. Like I don't know if you can tell, but I gotta get out of here and watch movies. I have 211 movies in my Netflix queue. I'm gonna die with 100 movies in my queue. My last words will be something like, Sonny, I'm going to bring back Sonny. Sonny, watch Toy Story 3 for me. Tell me how the trilogy ends. 211 movies. And I love Netflix. I love it. I love it as much as I hated Blockbuster. How much did I resent Blockbuster? I despised it. Oh, rotten hell, Blockbuster. How did they go out of business with my $35,000 in late fees? How? Did you gamble it away, Blockbuster? What is... They were and they were hypocrites. They wouldn't rent you porn. Oh, no. Oh, yo, we're family. We won't rent you porn. But we'll rape you with late fees. We'll rape you. You will not know what hit you with late fees. You'll bring back... I would bring back a movie and be like, oh, what do I owe? Oh, nothing. We already took the $88 out of your Visa. Don't worry. Yeah. In fact, keep that. You own that now. You own New Jack City for the rest of your life. Every time you move, you're going to have to pack up New Jack City as a reminder that you're such an irresponsible little loser. This movie you couldn't bring yourself to watch in 3 weeks is now yours forever in VHS form. Blockbuster. Oh, I love it when I see a Blockbuster closed. You can tell it used to be a Blockbuster because they took down the letters, but it still spells out Blockbuster in filth. They didn't bother to power wash it, so now, and I feel that's so apropos. Because there was grime behind that business. Oh, rotten hell. With your outrageous late fees, your surly sales staff, and your criminally loose definition of new releases. Why is this a new release? Because it's in color? It's Braveheart, damn it! It's Braveheart! Where do you get the gall?
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16: All right, let's get to the pressing issues of the day, okay? The more important issues of the day. Vegan soul food. Really? Really, vegans? You dare bring that into the earth? Really? Vegan? That doesn't even make any sense. No, let's think about this for a moment, okay? And what's the history of soul food? Slaves were given the worst parts of the animals, pig's feet, things like that. They had to cover it in lard and spices, whatever they could to make that taste delicious. Soul food is steeped in African-American history and tradition. Then you have vegan food. Now, vegans also start with a limited number of ingredients, but arguably, what they end up with tastes worse than what they started with. That's arguable. I argue it. Because it's true. Some would argue otherwise, and they're wrong. Because I have had vegan Thanksgiving of tofurkey and soy gravy. And it's not to say that Thanksgiving will ever justify the genocide of the Native Americans, but vegan Thanksgiving, that's just spitting on the graves, isn't it? Thank you. Now again, the bigger point here is vegans don't use animal products in their food, and that's a key part of soul food. That is an essential part of soul food, animal products. Therefore, vegan soul food is essentially a heavy metal cover album of Motown classics. Heavy metal is rock music stripped of its historic black elements. It can't properly cover Motown. If I saw a heavy metal cover album of Motown classics, I would not buy it. Unless, of course, the record was called Vegan Soul Food. At which point, it is high concept. And Daddy must have it. Daddy must have it.
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17: Russell Peters.
18: Crazy. Women a little crazy on you, you know? That's the problem with the men and women situation is, here's the actual, I've broken it down what the problem is. The problem is that women are always thinking, always. Their brains are continuously working. They never stop thinking. It doesn't have to be about them or you. Right now, Vicky could be sitting there looking at the stage going, I wonder what that stage is made out of. Just in her head. Just See, she's laughing because that's what she was thinking just now. She's like, I wonder what it is made out of it. That microphone heavy? What if that's a heavy microphone? They're just always thinking. They're just thinking all the time. Even when they're sleeping. That's why women will always wake up, I have weird dreams. I wake up and go, I wish I could remember my dreams. I don't remember my dreams. Oh my God. You ever had a girl, ever had your girlfriend wake up from a dream and she dreamt about you and she wakes up mad at you? Hey, baby, don't touch me. What did I do? You know what you did. I woke up. I wish you didn't. But women are always thinking. Their brains are continuously moving. They're always exercising that brain. See, guys have the ability to do something that women can't do. I don't know if you can't do it or if you just choose not to. I don't know if you're afraid your brain will shut off if you do this or something. But guys have the ability to sit there for like 15 minutes, stare off into space, and think about nothing. Nothing. When I say nothing, I mean there isn't one single thought in our head. Like if you were to put a camera in our head to see what we were thinking, it would just be a blank screen. At best, a screensaver. That's it, just this. And women can't handle that. Because women will always come over to you when you're having your 15 minutes of thoughtless time. And always come over. What are you thinking about? Have you ever noticed how scared we get when you do that? What are you thinking about? Son of a bitch! And we tell you what we're thinking about. Nothing. Now here's the thing. About a month into a relationship, a woman will look at you and go, promise me something. Sure, anything, what?
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18: 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And that's the first time we lie to you.
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6: But look, I don't want to talk about religion forever. You know, I was born a Jew, and I remain a Jew, culturally. But I'm not a Jewy Jew. You know, I don't, you know. And quite frankly, I have a problem with the Hasidim. I resent them. They make me uncomfortable, and I think they're freakish, and they bother me. And I don't know why I can feel comfortable saying that. You know, why do I think it's okay for me to say things about the Hasidim? Because what are they going to do? Are they going to, you know, write me an email? Are they going to engage me online?
21: I really don't understand why you would say that about your own kind. Are you not a Jew?
6: I'm like, yeah, but you guys are freaks and you dress funny.
21: But maybe that's just the way we believe.
6: Like, how are you even writing in this accent? I think they just annoy me because, like, it's got to be something. I'm jealous of. There's got to be something that bothers me about them, you know, as a Jew. I think it's because, literally, like, some part of my brain thinks, like, well, they've got ritual, they've got discipline, they've got community, they've got beliefs, they've got all that stuff. They never wake up in the morning and say, what am I going to wear today? You know, how about the leather pants and the black Nehru jacket? What will the Rebbe think about that? But I do think they're freaks. I will drive through Hasidic areas as if they're wildlife parks. With like the same energy, like, ooh, they're out. They're out. It must be feeding time or the Sabbath. Oh, speed up, they're coming towards the car. Oh my God, they're doing the Fiddler dance. I grew up a middle class, you know, just, you know, conservative American Jew guy. You know, you're not that invested in it. Get your bar mitzvah, do the thing, go to the stupid temple where they have the dumb gift shop, watercolors of Hasidim at the wall. You make fun of them when you're a kid, like, those are bad. And the lady's like, those were done by a member of our congregation. Yeah, but they still suck. Yeah, well, he's a survivor. Why doesn't he paint that? You don't think watercolor can handle the camps? Why condescend an already underappreciated medium?
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0: I've been just belaboring this thought. 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

0: this is Wayfinder, life-changing travel. Come with me, Daniel Scheffler, as we go beyond the guidebooks into the heart.
1: How rude is that? I'm always trying to think of ways to get out of tickets. You know what I mean? And I feel bad for people that are pulled over sobriety tests because sometimes they're not drunk. And those tests are hard, even if you're sober, because you don't practice those things. Like the backwards alphabet, that's not the easiest thing in the world to do. You know, everybody knows the Z, but after that, there's the W and the Y and, you know, X. Maybe this is the way to do it. Okay, backwards alphabet, officer. Okay. A, B, C, D, E, F, G, H, J, K. I know, I'm spitballing here. I don't know. You could use that if you get pulled over. But some of them are... What about the one with the finger to the nose, with your eyes closed? I mean, that... Who does that? You never practice that. I mean, that's hard to do, unless you have a big nose, you know? Or a smelly finger. In fact, here's a little tip. Next time as you're getting pulled over, little swipe back there. Okay, officer, here it comes. All right, there it is. Yeah, that's me. That's me. What else, officer? What else? But if he wants you to follow his finger, don't take their hand back there. Don't do that. That's not going to fly. Or just not a swipe, just a little dab, and that's it.
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3: I have a cat that comes and goes as she pleases. So it occurred to me, I don't really have a cat. I know a cat.
4: They should stop asking us what we think every 30 seconds. Right? You're like, you're finally learning something. They finally got an important report. And then they're like, tell us what you think. How about no? All right? How about I turn on the news to find out what journalists and reporters think, not what my mailman thinks? I mean, no other profession can do that. Doctors and dentists can't just stop mid-surgery and be like, tell me what you think I should do. Dave in Poughkeepsie thinks I should take out this guy's kidney. If you disagree, let me know on Twitter. We need that, and we need uglier reporters, really. That would solve it. Right? You don't see them often, but every once in a while you turn on CNN and you're like, oh, that guy worked for his job. He didn't sleep his way to the top. He didn't get any favors. Right? That's why the BBC's so reliable. Honestly. That group of mongoloid walruses they have on there are journalistic geniuses. Something about a couple of teeth in your forehead makes you brilliant. I don't know what it is. But what do we have? We have this douche squad of square-jawed, bright-eyed bimbos who like didn't make the cut on the American Idol auditions. So now they're reading the results of the G8 summit to the entire nation, even though they clearly think G8's a vitamin.
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5: I am, I'm just messing around with you guys. I kind of want to do that. Shut up, y'all. I'm just messing around. I thought I'd come out here and do my German dude, you know. Working on a German dude. Everybody's got something they're working on. You know, mine's a German dude. But I just to start the show, and I kind of was hoping Scott would do this. I, you know, kind of said I want to start things a little bit differently. I personally want to start by saying thank you, one, to you guys, City of Nashville, and to Third Man Records. A lot of people will not book a Christian comedian. They won't do it. A lot of people are afraid. They don't have the courage. I want to thank Third Man for having the courage to book a Christian comedian, to come in here and kind of talk about it. You know what I mean? What is it? Probably those things we're trying to shove away in our minds and our hearts and our souls. We're just trying to get it out of here. I like to talk about it. Good. I like that. That's good that some people are excited. It's hard to even get Christians excited about Christian comedy. It really has no value. But you guys get it, and that's what's fun. I had sort of told Scott start the show with a prayer. He said, how do you want the vinyl to start? And I go, I'd like you to start it with a prayer and then two warm-up introductions. He chose to not do that, and he will spend an eternity in hell. He will. And when you tell people that, they're like, you know, hell, what is that? I'm like, well, you're...

0: on fire for eternity. People are like, well, after 2 weeks, I bet you get used to it. What? You're coming at me with get used to it? It's fire. I'm a cool preacher. Cool preacher alert. I'll curse. I don't care. I do not care. I'll say it. Get those demons out. That's what curse words are. They're demons. You thought of it, say it. Get it out of your system. You know, if you're like me and you have sort of a religious Tourette's, you might say that numerous times.
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3: I would never want to be a movie star, man. Not that I've been asked. Remember there was a plot to kidnap Russell Crowe? That's true. It was a kidnapping plot. For the life of me, I don't know how anyone would ever come up with an idea like that. Some guy sitting at his checkbook, you know, trying to pay bills. Honey, I don't know how we're going to pay this Visa bill. Oh, yes, I do. What was the spark? I got that plan rolling. We're getting Crow. How are you going to pull that off? You like maybe see him at a public event? Excuse me, Mr. Crow. Just wondering if I can get an autograph. Yeah, all right. You got a pen? In my van. Oh, man. I don't know. I don't know enough things. That's why I hate going to parties, because everybody else seems to know stuff. You know how you're supposed to mingle around. You ever walk up to a group at a party and then you instantly find out they're talking about something that's way over your head? I never know what to do in that situation. I wish I knew how to say, I don't know what you're talking about. May I still stand here? I'm gonna start doing that. I was at a party and I walked up to these people and they were talking about art. And I don't know anything about art. So, of course, I said, oh, I love art. Oh, no. Oh, my God! Oh, my God! Oh, my God! Well, what museums have you been to? I have to go home now. I could not think of a single museum name. And I had just released I Love Art like a flock of doves. I don't know what to do. I'm standing there. And then I remembered I had read about a museum in France or something. So I figured I'm lying anyway. I might as well lie to get out of that first lie. There's nothing smarter than that technique. I was like, well, I was in Paris. At the Louvre. Do you like Monet? I love Monet. In fact, I spent a lot of Monet when I was in Paris. Well, what's your favorite Cezanne? Winter. Do you like Francis Bacon? I prefer Jimmy Dean pure pork sausage.
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4: The way the world is working right now, if you get caught for like buying or selling weed, you actually, under the Patriot Act, could go to jail for life for supporting terrorism. Did you know that? Like, that's the God's honest truth. Yeah, because I traced down my weed money, and I paid for 3 churches, 2 schools, and an orphanage south of Ensenada, Mexico. You know what I mean? Like, yeah, I'm Saint B, the patron saint of bong hits and Xbox. You know what I'm saying? Like, you see a soccer team with brand new Nikes? They're the Brian Brunner Burros. I just learned how to roll my R's. Brrr. What'd I do? I don't know. Like, my favorite thing in the world to do is smoke weed and watch TV. It's my future ex-wife right there. It's my favorite thing to do, smoke weed and watch TV, because it's the only thing you can do, right? When you smoke weed, no one ever shows up at your house with a big bag of weed and is like, yo, man, today's the day we're gonna build a rocket ship. No, we're not. we're gonna eat Doritos and watch Deadliest Catch, right? Like, sit down. I love Deadliest Catch, though. I actually, in comedy, your career is all like based on television credits, and I have none. So I thought I'd audition or like, you know, try out for Deadliest Catch, and they shut me down. They're like, man, you do not have what it takes. I'm like, really? I don't have what it takes. Isn't this a show about a bunch of dudes trolling around the ocean trying to catch crabs? I do that every Saturday and I don't need a boat, dude.
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2: My son, Tater Tot, my son is 21 years old now. He's in college getting his master's in entertainment business. He's a great kid, man. I'm so proud of him. He's smart. He's funny. She busted him with internet porn when he was 15, and I felt so sorry for him. She called me just squawking. Brawk, brawk, brawk, brawk. And I felt horrible for the kid because when I was 15, I had to go to the Sears catalog. And that's just big girl panties and lawnmowers. I can't imagine being 15 years old and having an unstoppable stream of pornography piped straight into your bedroom. When I was a kid, I had to earn porn, man. You had to wait till your friend's dad went out of town on business. You had to pull down a rickety spring-loaded attic ladder. You had to crawl up into a dusty spider-ridden crawl space, forge through cardboard boxes till you find an 8mm reel. Then what? Learn how to work a projector, that's what. And after all that, you got silent, bushy porn. And if there was a soundtrack, we couldn't understand it. He's gonna stick his finger in her ear. No, he's watched the movie. We had one friend that was 2 years younger than us, and he went, "She's gonna need to brush her teeth." Not yet, but she will. Watch the film.
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5: Joan Rivers.
6: So you're single. You going out on dates with people you hate? Yeah, we all go through it. What? Oh, I went out with anything. I was 27, too. If he came walking, talking, find the doorbell, that was it. Anything. I would get obscene phone calls. I'd say, hang on, let me get a cigarette. Anything. Oh, sure. No, 20. My mother, I'm 27 years old, not moving. Do you know what my mother went through? What do you mean you don't like him? He's a lawyer. Mother, he's a lawyer with pimples. So what? Marry him. The pimples will clear up. I was desperate too. What I went through single. Remember those days smiling, going out with anybody? How'd you get my name? From a men's room, I'll be there. I would anything. Didn't you go through that when you were single? I was a bridesmaid 108 times. You know, it's like they have 108 acetate dresses in your apartment. And when a girl gets married, the bride wants to look pretty. I'll fix those bitches. I'll buy dresses that look like Helen. I had a V-neck with the 3/4 sleeves, Kelly Green acetate. And they say to you, you can wear it anywhere. Where the hell are you gonna wear it? 108 bridesmaids' dresses and 108 pair of AS Specs dyed to match. Oh, God, am I glad I'm married. So you're working now, what? Yeah, where are you going to look? Yeah. Oh, we all go through it, don't worry. Your mother's only sitting next to women with sons. My mother bought a dog and trained it to point at mothers with single sons. My mother, when she walked into Hadassah meetings, who's got a son? That's all. She gave away her door prizes, anything. All I ever heard was everyone's gone but you. You know those kind of things? Everyone's gone but Sally that your baby's at for. Baby's at for. She's got two kids. Mother Sally isn't married. That's not the point. Someone cared for Sally. Someone cared twice for Sally. You knew Sally? Yeah.
7: My wife was watching Oprah. She said I had to get my son the sex talk because he's 9.
3: Saw it on Oprah. This year my son quit playing hockey, started playing cello, and got glasses. Pretty sure we're good on the sex talk for a while. My daughter's 5. She goes to daycare with 12-year-olds, which means she acts like she's 12. That's awesome. Missed the cuddly part, went straight to bitch. That's good. She came home from daycare and she's like, "Dad, daycare was so wicked. First of all, Kathy put too much milk in the mac and cheese." And we were like, if we'd have wanted soup, we would have asked for it. I was like, who are you? I thought about the greatest birth control of all time for my daughter. You know those cards you can open up and a song plays that's Hallmark? That's because there's a chip in there. Well, I'm gonna have one of those chips surgically implanted into her inner thigh right above her knee. And anytime her knees are more than a foot apart, that chip is gonna go, wah! Wah! Wah! I almost got arrested one time for wishing AIDS on a cop. That is not recommended. He pulled me over for speeding, and I'm okay with that because I was speeding, but then he gave me another ticket for not using my blinker when I pulled over, and that's a crock on a whole nother level. All your lights are on. Why do I need one of mine on? I get it, you're the star of the show, you want attention, I'm already pulling over. Stop it. And he goes, you have to pay it, it's the law. And I said, your law sucks. And he goes, say one more thing. Say one more thing. So I said, I hope you get AIDS. And not the good ones that Magic Johnson got either. The real AIDS with the capital letters. So he said, get out of the car. I was like, for what? And he goes, I'm arresting you. For wishing AIDS on you? You can't arrest someone for wishing. How would you even call that in? We have a 145, hope in progress. You can't do that. And it would suck to be in jail for that. What are you in for? Wishing? How about you? Triple homicide, no kidding, huh? I'm gonna be in the corner wishing you don't stab me in the face. I have to have a separate cell for me and the wishers, right? Just a bunch of pissed off kids with birthday hats on. Clang, clang, I want my new bike, pig!
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7: And what's meant to happen when you die and go to heaven? You see a big bright light. You walk towards the light. What's at the end of the light? All your dead relatives. Well, whoop-dee-doo. You ever spent a weekend at your grandparents' house? You'd be out there for an hour going, wish all me friends would die. Be out there meeting everyone. Hello, Nana. Hello, Granddad. Hello, Uncle who used to touch me. How did you get up here? Oh, that's right. You used to work for the church. You hear that little groan when I said that? When I said you have to work for the church? It's because religious people are in the crowd and they don't like hearing facts. That's a fact. There's been pedophiles in the Catholic Church. It's been on 60 Minutes. Fact. But I say, and it's like, oh, no, no. Because religious people will forgive God for anything. If he in their mind, he does good things. Rainbows, children's laughter, right? But when he does bad things like hurricanes, AIDS, cancer, child molestation, then we just go, oh, well, God works in mysterious ways. What type of an excuse is that? What is mysterious about acting like a fast? That is like the least mysterious activity since the dawn of time. If I ever date a religious girl, she's going to come home and I'm going to be raping her mum, right? And she's going to look at me and go, what are you doing? And I'm going to go, I'm mysterious. I've always been mysterious.
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10: This is a little game you can play with your friends and family. I hope you do if you don't already play it. Just leave you with it. It's just my family we call Joy Whack-A-Mole. What happens is that somebody brings up something that they're really happy about and then the other person tries to slam it down. dad, and I was like, Dad, check out this new top. Oh, it's very nice. Yeah, guess how much? Oh, I don't know, $50. No, $5. Jeez, that's a good deal. Yeah, you got that right. It's like $5. How do they do it? Oh, I was reading about that. Slavery. Manufacturing out of these countries, there's no labor laws, human rights violations, no environmental protection, and then they pass that savings on to you. It's a pretty sweet coat, though, Dad. It kind of skims the profile. My sister and I, of course, play Sarah. I think I met somebody. I mean, I don't know, but I think I'm excited about. I met this guy, and I'm excited. Oh, for you. Good for you. That's awesome. It's awesome. Yeah, I mean, I don't know. I mean, you never know, but I guess you just enjoy the moment. Just enjoy the process. Enjoy the process. Are you sure you haven't projected a fantasy on a trisexual stranger you met on petfinder.uk? You like him gay and out of town. That happened like twice. That's not even a pattern.
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4: It takes less time for a midget to freeze to death than an advertiser. Anybody? Guesses? Knows? Some discussion. Very good. Now we're thinking about it. That's all I ask, is that you consider it scientifically. It takes less time to thaw. I will give you that. Because they fit in the microwave. But still... You have to. All right, that was terrible. Everybody, that was uncalled for. I don't even like jokes about little people. That joke, that was a tester. And a lot of you did quite well. I shouldn't joke about the battered women's shelter either. I do a lot of work for battered women's shelters, and boy, are my arms tired. Proud. From all of the holding and the hugging. That's why they're tired, everybody. Don't get ahead of me. That's the other rule here tonight. Don't get ahead. If you're gonna sit there and be judgy and make assumptions, long, hard show. For you. Welcome to the game. I was devastated when I found out the Tooth Fairy wasn't real. Because that means it was my parents who molested me. Very good. Head in the hand. Oh. Oh. That's the comedy and the shame all mixing together. I told you that would happen here tonight. That's what I want from you.
5: Stephen Wright.
9: My grandfather had a special rocking chair built that would lean forward rather than backwards so he could fake interest in any conversation. When I was little, on Christmas, he gave me a box of broken glass. Gave my brother a box of Band-Aids. Then he said, "Now you two share." One time he said, "Stephen, how old are you?" I said, "I'm 5." He said, "When I was your age, I was 6. Then he cackled madly and threw a spoon against the window. He was an odd man. He once carved a turkey out of a chicken. His will was an IOU. He told me sometimes when you lose, you really win, like if you were playing musical electric chairs. One time I told him a dream I had, and I said, "What do you think that means?" And he said, "It means you were sleeping." I remember when he died, I was a little boy, and I went to the wake with my aunt, and I was kneeling down at the casket, and I was looking at him inside the casket, and I started thinking about my flashlight. I started thinking about the batteries inside my flashlight. And then I said to my aunt, maybe he's not dead, maybe he's just in the wrong way. So I got off the plane and I forgot to undo my seatbelt, and I'm pulling the plane through the turbine. And the wings are knocking people over. And I said, oh, I'm sorry, I didn't notice. Then I almost broke both my arms trying to hold open a revolving door for someone. Then I tried to hang myself with bungee cord. I kept almost dying. I have a paper cut from writing my suicide note. It's a start.
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11: Anyway, I was listening to the two guys, and one of them used a word that really pissed me off because it was how he used it. He used the word hilarious. And I remember the context exactly because I had the hate recorder running in the back of my head. I was just standing there. I'm listening to him. One guy says to the other guy, he goes, hey, dude, so guess who I saw today? And his friend goes, who? I swear to God, that's how he said it. It just slid out. I was like, tighten your lips up, man. Make an effort. Wait, whoo, that's how a person talks. This guy, he's just secreting words out of the front of his head. So his friend goes, I saw Lisa today. And he goes, that's hilarious. You saw Lisa. Is Lisa a poodle on her hind legs? How is that hilarious? Was she standing next to Jerry Lewis when he was younger? How is that hilarious? Do you know what hilarious means? Hilarious means so funny that you almost went insane when you heard that. It's just so funny that it almost ruined your life. You're homeless now because you can't cope or reason anymore. Because that hilarious thing just shattered your mind. And 3 months later, you got leaves in your hair and you're drenched in pee in the gutter. That's how funny hilarious is. I don't know this Lisa, but she ain't that funny. There's just no way she's that funny on sight. Seriously, I hope she's dead. I really do. I hate her. I hope she died today. Weirdly and horribly. I hope the person she loved most pushed her off a cliff. And she was just falling and screaming the whole way down, never accepting it. And then Superman swooped her up and then dropped her from higher. I seriously hope that happened to stupid Lisa.
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12: Black mamas, you know, but I know white mamas do it too. Had these old brats, they always want to drench you with all the time. Keep on running your mouth. And I'm going to rip your lips off your face. I said, yeah, I've never did that in your life. All right, say one more thing, little boy. And I'm going to rip your arm off, beat you to death with it, and sew it back on. You don't even have the medical capability to do such a thing. You know what? Say one more thing to me. Say one more thing to me, and I'm going to kick your ass in your throat. When have you ever done that? Here come my sister. Oh, you don't want none of that. My food ain't taste the same since. You like white mom, black, whoever your mom is, you go to the grocery store, she pulls up in the grocery store, and all we gotta give you that briefing. Now, I'm finna go in this grocery store to put a little something on the light bill. But I ain't that worried about it, cause I put the bill in your name. Then, I'ma use the rest of the money to get us something to eat. Now. Now grab one of them grocery baskets and put your baby sister in the front of the basket and put your other sister in the back of the basket. And let me tell you one more thing. If you hit the back of my heel with that basket, two chops to the throat. Two chops to the damn throat. And let me tell you one more thing, Lavelle Maurice Crawford. If you get up in this store and act any kind of fool, and I do mean any kind of fool, I'ma kill all three of y'all. Cause I'm 17. And I can go to jail and get out and still be young enough to make three more just like y'all. And Lavelle, I don't like how your hair growing in anyway.
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27: I had a lady boo me for pot once. She booed me. It wasn't when I was on stage. I was out. I was in the world. That's why I'm so upset. I was just like walking and I mentioned marijuana on the phone and she walks by and she goes, "Boo! You can't boo me here. I'm a human being here. I have feelings here." And I was like, "What's your problem?" She goes, "I don't like pot." I'm like, "Yeah, I know that." And when you yelled boo in my face, I could tell. Like, "What don't you like about it?" And she goes, "First and foremost, it's a gateway, end of story." And I was like, "No, you can't first and foremost and end of story in the same sentence." Absolutely not. Absolutely not. Second of all, so it's a gateway. So what? Gateways aren't bad. Gateways are good things. Narnia had a gateway. That's wonderful. I don't care what your drug is. Just do it. My friend Patrick's a pill popper. He loves pills. Like, he loves them. Like, if you're a Christian, however much you love Jesus, he's right there with you. On pills. You give him any pill, you just reach in your pocket and go like that, he'll just go. What was that? What are we doing? Are we going up? Are we going down? What's the situation? He's ready. He's buckled up and ready for the ride every single time. He just wants to know if he needs vodka or water tonight. It's his only question. He's like, "Estrogen? Heard of it. Let's go." He just had a kid, that guy. He was 20. He's a 20-year-old pill popper with no job. And he got his girlfriend of 2 months pregnant. Yeah, she was 19, also no job. And I don't know how she felt about pills. I know one pill she did not like. But I don't know about the rest of the pills.
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2: Anywho, so I'm watching the Oprah Winfrey Show. I like watching that show because I like watching a guest because your guests are idiots. You know what kills me about that show? Every night, Oprah is examining marriages, and she's never been married. And no one ever brings that up. They just listen to her. No one ever goes, wait a second, Oprah. You've never been married, so you don't know what you're talking about. And what kills me is the guy is always wrong. Every time they examine her, mathematically, that doesn't work out. At least once, the dude has to be right. You know what I mean? Never. The woman is always, like, totally innocent, like, I was just trying to make him some chocolate chip cookies, and he didn't think there was enough chocolate chips in the cookies, so he started beating me with the cookie pan. It was horrible. Then the guy's, like, always the biggest moron ever. You didn't want chocolate chips? Look, I'm not saying guys aren't jerks. I'm a good example of it, but women can be jerks too. Like, you know a group of women I always wanted them to expose were those 24, 25-year-old gorgeous women who hook up and marry like an 80-year-old rich guy? You ever seen that? The billionaire, like old dude walking around with this young hottie? Now, if the girl just came out and just said, look, all right, you know what? He's rich. He's going to die, whatever, and I'm going to make some money. I wouldn't have a problem with that. No, I love him for who he is. It has nothing to do with the $60 million. There's just something about the way he drools in his bathrobe as he pushes the checkers along. It's just, you know, it's a great feeling. See, that's something you never catch a dude doing, okay? If some 80-year-old billionaire old lady came walking down the street, started hitting on me, like grabbing my ass, like, hey there, sonny. Hey, you're pretty firm. Are you in the Navy or something? I'd just be like, lady, get away from me. Right? You're old. You're gross. Sit down and knit something. How do you have sex with somebody 50 years older than you? The only way you can do it, you know what you gotta do? You gotta put the will on the headboard. So at any point when you start losing like your nerve, you can just read, oh my God, this is disgusting. I can't believe I'm doing this. Ooh, a house in Miami. Okay, I can hang in there for a little bit longer.
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3: Who is it?
4: It's me, Dave. Open up, man. I got the stuff.
3: Who is it?
4: It's me, Dave, man. Open up. I got the stuff.
3: Who?
4: It's Dave, man. Open up. I think the cops saw me come in here.
3: Who is it?
4: It's Dave, man. Will you open up? I got the stuff with me.
3: Who?
4: Dave, man. Open up.
3: Dave?
4: Yeah, Dave. Come on, man. Open up. I think the cops
3: saw me. Dave's not here.
4: No, man. I'm Dave, man. Hey, come on, man.
3: Who is it?
4: It's Dave, man. Will you open up? I got the stuff with
3: Who?
4: Me. Dave, man. Open up.
3: Dave?
4: Yeah, Dave.
3: Dave's not here.
4: What the hell? No, man. I am Dave, man. Will you come on? Open up the door, will you? I got the stuff with me. I think the cops saw
3: Who
4: me.
3: Who is it?
4: Oh, what the hell is it? Come. Open up the door, it's Dave.
3: Who?
4: Dave, D-A-V-E. Will you open up the
3: Dave?
4: Door? Yeah, Dave.
3: Dave?
4: Right, man, Dave. Now, will you open up the door?
3: Dave's not here.
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6: See, the problem with relationships is people want too much, man. People want too much. Everybody's looking for a soulmate. We're soulmate. We're soulmates. We're one. We're soulmates. I'm a Pisces. He's Aquarius. We're perfect. We're soulmates. It's incredible. It's incredible. His moon is my star, and it's a soulmate. It's soulmate. And we complete each other, and we finish each other's sentences. And the other day, it was raining. I said, honey, it's getting ready to rain. And he said, rain too. It's amazing. It's like we're telekinesic. We're telekinesic. It's incredible, my God. Nobody gets a soulmate. It don't happen. You're never going to meet the perfect person. You're never going to meet somebody that loves Seinfeld and the Wu-Tang Clan. It ain't happening. It ain't happening. And even if you meet the perfect person, it ain't going to be the perfect time. You're married. They're single. That's right. You're Jewish. They're Palestinian. You're Mexican, they're raccoons. You're a black woman, he's a black man. There's always an obstacle in the way. You never gonna meet the perfect person. It's never gonna happen for you, okay? Every now and then, God likes to play practical jokes on people. That's right. God will send you on a double date with the perfect couple. You ever been out with the perfect couple? You ever made the mistake of going on a double date with a couple that's actually in love? You in the middle of your relationship, and you actually sit down with two people that's in love, you can't even eat your food because you can't believe what you are witnessing. You got a fork in your hand, you're like, oh, he's really listening to what she got to say. Wow, they really like being around each other. Man, we can't hang with them no more. They gonna break us up.
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1: When I was 10, I used to want to be Nadia Comaneci. Y'all remember Nadia Comaneci? She was a bad bitch. That bitch was like 4'5". She weighed 110. She can bust out 17 somersaults in 3 seconds. Wasn't no 7-foot gymnast, but damn it, I was sure gonna try to be one. I wanted to be Nadia, man, but I was this tall. So one day, I was taking a shower, and I looked up, and I saw a shower rod. It was like right there. I was like, yeah, this is my time. I did everything that they did. I got ready. You know how they put the powder on their hand? Even though the baby powder is way much slipperier than the chalk they actually use. And I put a whole bunch of that on my hand. I did all the warm-up, you know how the crazy warm-up did all that. I even introduced myself to the mat, nigga. I was like, USA. And I put my hands on that rod, nigga, and I was like, and on that last, the whole wall just went, poof. We ain't gonna get none of our deposit back.
7: Thank God for the internet, right? A place that will support anything you're into. Everyone knows Rule 34. Whatever sexual deviancy you could possibly conceive, there is a website devoted to it. The weirdest one I saw was called Little Orphan Sluts. Little Orphan Sluts. Who is that mashup for? Yeah, you know, it's like, I like a girl who's really easy to have sex with, but I don't want her to know who her biological parents are. Who's your daddy? Who's your daddy? You don't know! The internet's a fun place. There's a lot of, like when you see movies now, like when they advertise movies, they're starting to use websites as reviews for the films, right? And that's fine. I think there's a lot of talented bloggers and writers on the internet, but I also think it's filled with people who are reviewing things, but they're really frustrated writers. So when they review a film, they just try to use super clever metaphors and they don't just tell you if you should see the movie or not. Like, when Harry Potter and the Deathly Hallows came out, I remember seeing the commercial for it and went, Harry Potter and the Deathly Hallows. CinemaFun.com says, a Pandora's box of excitement. I assume you're all educated and you may remember that Pandora's box released all the evils onto the world. So my point is, a tragic event does not an upbeat metaphor make. CinemaFun.com says Bridesmaids is a slave trade of hilarity. A potato famine of twists and turns. Oppressively funny.
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8: You know, I read that smoking marijuana has been medically proven to alleviate the symptoms of glaucoma. 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I can have it and not even know. Did I mention I smoke marijuana for medicinal purposes? I'm no pothead, I'm a hypochondriac. And I have blue eyes and do not use Visine. So the way I look at it, when I smoke pot, I'm being patriotic. I try to be romantic. Like I wanted to buy my girlfriend a dozen roses. So I planted stuff on them roadside stands. But when I got there, they were all out. So I got to the next best thing. Who doesn't love sweet corn? Trying to talk my girlfriend into getting implants. At the very least, regular dentures. Well, then she'd better be able to appreciate corn on the cob. My girlfriend's kids, they refer to me as their uncle. Something they got used to, I guess, when I was married to her sister.
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10: I see that, see it all around. Blacks and whites don't fight so much. You know who don't have no beef with anybody is Asian people. I see how y'all be doing. Y'all just laying the cut. Only people Asian people beef with is other Asian people. Like if you call a Korean guy Chinese, I've done this, they'll flip out. Hey! What make you think I'm Chinese? I am Korean! I look Chinese? Yes, you do look Chinese. That's why I said it. It's an accident. With an untrained eye, you all look Chinese to me. It's a mistake. I'm not trying to offend you. Some people say all black people look alike. We don't get bent out of shape. We normally just call those people police, okay? Just learn to live with it. That's all I can tell you. Everybody's afraid of police now. I'm scared to death of these police. I am. I got a police scanner. First money I got, just bought me a police scanner. I just listen before I go out, just to make sure everything's cool.
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10: Staying in the crib tonight. Got to work on that alibi for a minute. Every black person needs an alibi. I do them impromptu joints. If I'm by myself and need an alibi, I'll just open up the windows in the apartment, turn all the lights on the window. Look at me. Hey, everybody, look. It's me, Dave Chappelle. I'm crazy. Note the time of 2:35. Look at me in the window, 2:35. Comedian Dave Chappelle is June 10th. Note the time. That saved my life.
11: Officer David Chappelle couldn't have done that. I saw him in his window from 2:35 to 2:37. I'm certain of it. He was standing on a clock and holding a calendar and today's paper.
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12: You know when cell phones break down and you can't communicate with people? People always go, oh, the satellite's down. You know what? The satellite's bored, okay? It's tired of your inane ass conversation is what it is. The satellite's like, oh, Jesus Christ, really? No, I'm gonna turn towards Jupiter and see what the methane-filled people of the Red Spot have to say for a while. It's got to be more interesting than what's going on here. Has he ever heard a cell phone conversation which are always conducted at the top of people's voices? Have you ever heard one that was imperative? Ever, ever, ever. It's never this. What? A busload of orphans has been in a terrible accident and they need all their limbs reattached and I'm the only surgeon in Lower California who can do it? I'll be their stat, click. No, it's never that. You're trying to eat dinner or you're in the movies and the phone goes off and it's the hilarious 1970s phone ringing bell. Ring. Hey, dude, what's up? Hey, dog. Want to go see Role Models? We had mobile phones when I was a young child back in the 30s. Oh, yes, we did. It weighed 485 pounds. It was made out of solid titanium, and it was stapled to the kitchen wall. And if it fell on you, it would kill you. You can throw a phone at someone now and hit them in the head. Poof, it just bounces off, because phones are nothing. If you threw a phone at someone in the 70s, you meant them grievous bodily injury. because it was made out of the hardest plastic that they wear in their Kevlar vests in Iraq, is what phones were made of in the 70s. They were giant tortellini. They were giant tortellinis, is what they were. And they would kill you. And oh yes, they were mobile. You could take the cord and go over here. Look, I'm 3 feet away from the wall now. Isn't this crazy, dog? Woo, this is far out. I'm so space age. I'm in a rocket ship almost. I'm gonna have some tang. This is awesome. I'm gonna listen to my transistor with an earphone. That's how groovy I am.
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13: Here's my one question. How do you get crucifixion, resurrection, and then chocolate bunnies, colored eggs? Wild stretch. Even kids are going,
14: rabbits don't lay eggs. This is a real stretch. Where are you going with this? That's really a miracle if a rabbit passes an egg.
13: And I know you don't want to see a little kid bite the head off a chocolate Jesus. That's not good. A little cream-filled cross going, no, you don't want that. And you don't want to be putting raspberry jam in the grass going, let's find Jesus, come on. But then you have the saints, people who did amazing things. But now we're letting some of them go, like Christopher. They're going, Chris, I'm sorry, dashboard sales are down. Medals aren't selling very well. Drop the kid off your back. We're moving on. Come on. We're going to have St. Prada, Our Lady of Accessories. Come on. But I want a saint, though, a saint who's done amazing things like Mother Teresa. Oh, yes, Pat Robinson said Mother Teresa wasn't a real Christian. Why, because she didn't have a university and a tax shelter? Come on, Pat. Mother Teresa never had a product line. She never had a perfume. Mother Teresa's compassion. I smell because I care. Compassion. Or Gandhi never had Gandhi jeans. Whether you're telling the English to get out or not eating at all, Gandhi jeans, they come in size one and below. Because Gandhi was an amazing man. They said to Gandhi, they said, Gandhi ji, what do you think of Western civilization? He said, I think it would be a wonderful idea. Way to go, Gandhi. And I know, as amazing as he was, there was probably somebody in a Bombay bar going, I know Gandhi. He was a prick. I saw him sucking on a pork hot dog, hitting on Mother Teresa. I saw it. He kept saying, who's your diaper daddy? Who's your diaper daddy?
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15: It's all animals. They're stupid. They are the thick. Whales, those magnificent creatures of the deep that can communicate through thousands of miles of ocean just by farting. But it's true, whales can speak to each other if you accept an inordinately loud bottom blast as a form of speech. But what do they talk about? They don't get neighbours, they haven't got a royal family, they don't care about Mo Johnston. What do they talk about? Well, the weather, I suppose. Oh, what's it like where you are? Oh, wet, really? That's a surprise. It's wet here too. When's the last time you saw a whale on Mastermind? They wouldn't fit in the chair, I admit. But that's not why they're not invited on. They're not invited on because they are stupid. They don't even get invited on Family Fortunes. This is it, maybe. What is the capital of frauds? 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
1: Everywhere I went, there was people that we...
2: That's true. Whales can speak to each other if you accept an inordinately loud bottom blast as a form of speech. But what do they talk about? They don't get neighbours, they haven't got a royal family, they don't care about Mo Johnston. What do they talk about? Well, the weather, I suppose. Oh, what's it like where you are? Oh, wet, really? That's a surprise. It's wet here too. When's the last time you saw a whale on Mastermind? They wouldn't fit in the chair, I admit. That's not why they're not invited on. They're not invited on because they are stupid. They don't even get invited on Family Fortunes. This is it, maybe. What is the capital of frauds? You said, survey said, pass off!
3: All laughs, all the time. I Heart Comedy.
4: Tom Papa.
5: My little girl wanted to go to church for the first time, and we don't go to church. I believe, but I don't believe enough to ruin my Sundays. But my little girl wanted to go, and it makes sense, because the church is the coolest building in the neighborhood, isn't it? It's got spires and rainbow windows and bells ringing. She's like, I want to see the show that goes on in there. And we were having a great time. We were having a little date. She's yapping. We're holding hands. It's a great time. And she gets up the church steps. The doors open. She freezes, starts digging into my hand. She's shaking like a leaf. She's looking up at the giant, bloody Catholic Jesus hanging from the ceiling. And I realized we never told her the stories. She's looking at me like, this is a haunted house. We sit in the pew, it's all creaky and old people are petting her. Hello, little girl. She's holding her purse like a roller coaster rail, just two eyes. Terrified. And it is a haunted house. You look through her eyes, and on the rainbow windows from the outside tell the story of how he died, so it's all being stepped on and stabbed, and big thing where they christen the babies. Daddy, what's that? That's where we dunk babies underwater their first time here. Ha ha ha. Then this old lady gets up and starts crossing the altar on the way to the organ. I was like, oh no, not the organ. This is not gonna go well. And to say she's old is a compliment. She'd have been dead for years. It was like a wicked witch made out of beef jerky. She gets up to that organ. She reaches out her old lady talons. The veins are coming off like she's been attacked with silly string. She hits that organ. Boom, boom. All I hear next to me is, I wanna go now. Minnie Mouse is losing her marbles. Boom! I start laughing. I start that uncontrollable, you're not allowed to laugh, but you're laughing, so now you're snorting. Let's get out of here! Boom! Boom! Then the headliner comes out. The priest comes down the aisle. I swear to you, he looked like Dracula. Long head, the hair all greased back, and he's in his robe, so it doesn't even look like he's walking. He's floating down the aisle. They're doing the whole smoke show in front of him. He gets to the microphone. Welcome, everybody, welcome. I fall out. I am laughing out loud. I'm laughing. She's crying. People are turning and shaking their heads. I mean, we gotta go. We gotta go now, before this gets any scarier. Before he starts talking about drinking the blood of Christ, let's beat it. So we go running out the aisle, we get outside. Outside, birds are chirping, sun shining. We sit on the steps, look at each other, just start laughing, like, what the hell was that? And look, I don't know what God is or that spirit thing that we're always chasing, but whatever it is, we were so much closer to it on the sidewalk together than whatever was going on inside that haunted house. But we're not giving up. We're going to a black church next time. Because that's where God really lives.
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6: Irving's my scribe. He follows me around, writes down what I say. When he's in the room, he's... I don't want to interrupt my show, but he's... Irving, he does all the basic scribe offices.

0: carries my flag when I do battle. Just anything a scribe, anything a man at arms scribe you picture doing. You're supposed to write down what I say. Again, Scooter, Scooter. Sometimes he comes when I call him Scooter. I don't know what that's about. But he's, now that we're off on the topic, it's kind of a cute story. He was a rodeo clown until about 3 years ago. I liberated him. Impressed him into duty. He was very easily impressed, I can tell you that. And it was cute. He's been with me ever since. His service was real sharp in the beginning, but it's declined. He's gotten less grateful. He's probably out in the parking lot oiling my skateboard wheels, looking for amples. We were told there'd be ample parking, and he's... You know, he's probably just out milking my horse apples. I'm sorry? Oh, I'm sorry. I think you misunderstood. You can't milk horse apples. My horse's name is Apples. I thought we had a slightly more educated crowd this evening. Was I misinformed on that point? Clearly. I shouldn't make fun of Irving. He didn't have the advantages I had. He was telling me before the show about his first sexual experience, actually. It was with his third wife. In their fifth year of marriage. So it was pretty odd. He didn't have my opportunities. You know, I went to this real nice left-wing liberal arts hippy-dippy college. I double majored in trance dancing and chasing hallucinated butterflies. I don't know if you saw me on your quads or your glutes, ladies. But I remember the title of my senior thesis, Floffle Vans, Tie-Dye Vendors, and the Plight of the Shoeless, an Examination of Grateful Dead Parking Lot Economics.
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3: I like people watching, mostly this one woman. Yeah. I'm doing them one at a time. From behind bushes and stuff, you know. I think surprise parties are weird because people jump up and they yell the word surprise at the party. I came home to my house and you guys emerged from my furniture. You don't have to tell me how to feel. I don't need like a hint from the group, you know? It's not like if you yell out another feeling, I'm gonna have that one instead. I come home and everybody jumps up. Confidence! Oh, all right, yeah. Damn right, I feel great. Gotta spend an hour at the party answering questions like, hey, so were you really confident when we jumped up and yelled out confidence? Yeah, I wasn't faking. I had no idea. I was confident. I mean, I came in feeling kind of lousy about myself, and I felt, yeah, really self-assured. It's a great confidence party. I'm so glad you got through it for me. My friend has hand soap that smells like coconut, which is great. Very nice. Unless your hands are dirty from coconuts, then it's a disaster. It's the worst soap possible. I can't tell if I made any progress in this situation. This is how my hands started out. This sucks. See somebody smelling their hand, I feel like there's never a good story behind that. It just looks negative, you know? If you try to make it look positive, it looks even worse. You see a guy who's like... Let's go talk to that guy. He's pretty happy about whatever he put his hand in. No good. If you're on a bus and you want to save that seat next to you, open. People are getting on, just smell your hand as they walk by. How you doing? You want to take a whiff of this? What is this? Is this good? You can sit here, by the way. Is this human? What is this?
1: Love comedy. You've come to the right place. This is iHeart Comedy.
2: George Carlin.
4: Anything that we all do and we never talk about It's funny, man. Have you ever been making out with someone and one of you has a snot that's whistling?
2: Jeez, I think we blew it out of tune on the climax, honey. Jeez.
5: I was in London looking for some late night food. I was walking into the subway, I'm talking on the phone. Unbeknownst to me, I was kicking these bags that were on the floor because this subway was disgusting. When the security guard, he comes up to me mad, he's yelling at me in British, literally, you're kicking all of the bags. Now listen, I don't do a good British accent. It's not really necessary for the story. Literally, you're kicking all of... Sounds like Bill Cosby a little bit, doesn't it? Literally, Theo! I'm getting sidetracked. I said, hey man, you shut up about all these bags. It's not my fault this place is disgusting. Maybe if you pick the bags up, I'd be kicking them less. You think this is my dream to travel the world and kick bags in disgusting fast food restaurants? Yeah, we hit up the Subway in London, next to the McDonald's in Prague, then the Burger King in Paris, then we did it. That's not what I'm about, man. Now he thinks we're getting tough with him. You can't come in the Subway. What? I'm banned from this Subway? I didn't even know this spot existed 2 minutes ago. Life moves so fast. But I can't be banned from the Subway because I really needed a sandwich because I was full of liquor. So I need to get a sandwich so I can be half liquor, half sandwich. It's better for your balance. You sleep well. So now I need to think of an approach to get into the Subway. He's blocking the door. I want to get past him. I don't know why I was so focused on making it past him, because even if I made it past him, after that, I would have to go through the entire sandwich ordering process. He tackled me. No way I get past him. Okay, let me get the chicken bacon ranch on Italian bread with banana peppers. Hold on, man. I got past you. Just got to respect that, man. Juke rules, man. Banana peppers, please. No, but I wasn't even thinking that far ahead, so he's blocking the door. My great strategy to get past him was to go a little bit to the left. Just grab me. Now a fight might happen. In my heart, I really don't want a fight to happen, but I'm going along with it because I'm operating off of pride and Jameson, which is a horrible combination. It's an awful combination to fight off of. If you're running off of pride, your second attribute needs to be strength or speed, agility, some type of special spinning elbow, because pride and whiskey is a combination that gets your ass whooped. I'm faster than you. I have the reach advantage. He was like the Muhammad Ali of security guards. Super common. I'm faster than you. I have the reach advantage. My flashlight game is incredible. I didn't have any talking to go back at him. What am I going to say? Yeah, I'm hungrier than you. Way drunker than you. Crazier than you. I picked the wrong battles way more than you do. My center of gravity is kind of off. I'll probably fall over way easier than you will. I know way less people around here than you do, dog. And I started thinking about it. Yo, this dude is slimmer than me. Probably is faster. His arms are longer. He does have a reach advantage. If I was betting on this fight, I'd put my money on him. The sober dude is in really good shape. So I ended up just letting it go. Walked away. You know why? Because I'm not a famous guy, but I feel like a YouTube video of me getting my ass whooped in London will get 1 million hits quickly. I don't want that at all. Hey, you see that video of the dude from 30 Rock getting his ass whooped overseas? Wait, what did he do on 30 Rock? Oh, he only had like one line every now and then, but he can't fight. Not trying to go viral like that.
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7: I'm going to tell you some stories about my family. We'll start with my dad, right? My dad's a cool guy. He's a bit of a dick. He's like all dads. He thinks he's funny, and he's funnier for other reasons. Anyway, so me and my older brother, Scott. Scott's about 9 years old. I'm about 5 years old. We're in the garage, and we're loading up the car to take things down to the junkyard, the tip, the dump, or whatever. So we're going through all these old boxes in the garage. And my brother pulls a vibrator out of a box, just like this. And my dad does that, he's concerned, but he doesn't want us to know that he's concerned, run. Hey, what you got there? And then he takes the vibrator off, and me and my brother, we know that run. We know what's happened. This is something good, right?
2: We're transfixed. What is that, Dad? What? What is that? And Dad turns around with the full knowledge that we have no idea. And he's like, what this? This is, women use this to it's a massager. And then my dad turns it on and goes, oh, I'm having a great time. He turns it off. He puts it back in the box. He puts the box back up on the top shelf and he goes, now we're not to look at that anymore. A week later, me and my brother, it's like the middle of summer in Sydney. It's blistering heat. We're just rocking around in our underwear as kids do, you know. My brother Scott walks up to me and Scotty goes, Jim, garage. We go out to the garage. He gets up on all these boxes. He pulls the vibrator out from the top shelf and he looks at me and goes, now you massage me, then I'll massage you. I go first. So I turn the vibrator on. I start working my brother's back. And my brother gives it these ones. Then it's my turn, right? I stand in front. My brother turns the vibrator on. He drops it on the ground. Now I'm 5 years old. What do? 5-year-olds, you cry, right? So I'm sitting in the dark of the garage, in me underwear, crying. There's a vibrator kicking off on the ground. I pick up the vibrator and start working me back. And then my dad walks in. To find his 5-year-old son in the garage, in his underwear, rubbing a vibrator all over his back, crying. And my dad walks up and he looks me in the eyes and this is what he says. He goes, now, you're not to play with this, all right? You're not to play with this. This is Dad's. Now, that sentence has haunted me. This is Dad's. That raises more questions than I ever need answered.
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10: In the Los Angeles Times this morning, there was a letter from a woman complaining, this is true, you can check the Times right after the show. She was complaining to Dear Abby that her husband would not have sex with her until after the Tonight Show. The headline said, man refuses to have sex with wife until he's through with Carson. Oh, now that's, I thought so. There's nothing wrong with having sex during the Tonight Show. It's never stopped the studio audience at all. When high school, though, when you're young, you know, with the girls, I remember me and my best girl, Emily Cockenlocker. We used to, up in the bleachers. You know Emily.
11: I know her well.
10: From Nebraska. It's German girl.
11: Little Emily.
10: Emily Cockenlocker.
11: Yeah.
10: We used to. We would,
11: be all would you?
10: Huddled in a blanket with a flask up in the bleachers. And that was in July. Boy, the season. She was a weird girl. Oh, I went to a very small high school in Nebraska.
12: How small was it?
10: Well, bearing. This guy's been watching the show too long. We got 40 million straight people. When I say straight people, I mean like straight men. I don't mean. We had a high school that was so small that during halftime, one guy came out and formed a picture of the United States. One guy.
11: That's small.
10: Oh, that was a small thing. We got a dandy show. I'm going to go out and slip into something comfortable because I'm beginning to feel like a nut.
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13: I'm not very good with technology. I'm not very good. Like I have a GPS system that I could not make it give me directions for the longest time. I could just reprogram its accent. Yeah, so he could tell me I'm lost in 4 different dialects. It's kind of annoying. Well, now I can work it, and I still hate the accent. And then when it comes to American, like the American accent that they use is this American Jill. Pint 1 miles, turn right. Please place item in bagging area. I think it's the same lady, and I hate her both times. Like, why does she get to represent America? I know no one that sounds like her. I mean, that would just be weird. You call up your friend, hey, what's going on? Hello, thank you for calling me. What a day, BT Dub. My boss is an app. My question is, where does the GPS lady go when she stops talking to me? This is why I stopped smoking pot in the car. Questions that have no answers. Well, I'm thinking, like, when I'm in my own neighborhood, she's real chatty. Just 0.5 miles, turn right. 0.2 miles. I'm like, I'm going to the grocery store. Shut it. Then I'm on a long stretch of road, like 80 or 90 miles. I could use the company. Where did she go? Like, I'd like her to talk to me and keep me company on the road. And for all I know, she's got a side job. Like telemarketing or phone sex. Yeah, how do I know she's not like, proceed 80.9 miles. I'm not wearing any panties. I'm a naughty GPS lady. Who's a big boy? You had arrived at your destination.
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8: I worked in Vegas a lot of times over the years, and whenever I'm there, I tend to be there for like an entire week. You know, 7 days in Vegas. And after I've blown all of my money on gambling and prostitution, I've got 6 days to kill. It's brutal. So one time, I went out and I took the tour at Hoover Dam. And it is awful. I don't want to knock a institution that's located somewhere here in America. But is institution the right word for it? Modern marvel. But the tour guide is... When I was there, the tour guide was like a closet comedian. Like, you could tell that he wanted to get into show business, but he was starting out at the Hoover Dam level. Because he kept slipping in jokes as he went through his spiel, and I'd like to try and recreate that experience for you now.
12: One of the world's largest hydroelectric facilities, Hoover Dam, was dedicated by President Franklin Delano Roosevelt on September 30th, 1935. This grasshopper walks into a bar. The bartender says, hey, we got a drink named after you. And the grasshopper says, you've got a drink named Steve? More than 26 million visitors have toured the facility since we began giving tours back in 1937. Knock, knock. Knock, knock. Hoover. Hoover Dam cost approximately $175 million to build. These two men are walking down the street when they see a dog licking himself. One of the men says, I wish I could do that. And the other one says, maybe you should pet him first. Hey, if you feel like having a tasty snack while you're here today, be sure and stop by the Snackateria. Today's special, the damn potatoes. Knock, knock. 37. 37 men were killed during the construction of Hoover Dam, a project that took 4 grueling years to complete.
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0: Got to get out of here. Tell you guys, you guys have been a great crowd. I love the rap music. I'm into the hip hop. You know, I wanted to be a rapper growing up, but I don't think I'm tough enough to be a rapper. You know, like, look at me. You know, rappers scare you. I don't, you know. What's going to be my name? MC Get Along With? You know what I'm saying? It's just, like, you see rappers on TV, they scare you. You know, like, they're always like, yo, man, you know what I'm saying? I'm doing rap music, so I won't have to do what I was doing before. Yeah. Because if I wasn't doing rap music, I'd be robbing your house right now. You know?
6: I used to be a computer programmer. You know what I mean? So I used to program computers. What am I going to say to you, right? I'm like, yo, I'm doing rap music, so I won't have to do what I was doing before. Gee. Because if I wasn't doing rap music, I'd be designing websites right now. You know what I mean? And you know how the rappers have a big East Coast, West Coast beef, you know? What am I going to start, a big Macintosh, IBM war? You know what I mean? Like, yo, all y'all punk-ass Macintosh users out there, you know what I'm saying? When I see you on the street, I'm formatting your hard drive. Website? You always see that, like, the rappers on TV and they're talking about how tough their life was. You see me, I'd be like... People always wonder why my lyrics are so hardcore. I didn't have the things everyone else had. My modem was slower than everybody else's. People say, why am I angry? I didn't have technical support. Where was my help desk? I remember one year, the Z key on my keyboard wasn't working. And I had to do a report on zebras. What kind of raps would I say? Like, you see me on stage, just throw your disc in the air and wave it like you just don't care. And if you're ready to install some cool software, somebody say, oh yeah.
14: Oh yeah.
6: Oh yeah.
14: Oh yeah.
6: Now on my PC, there's Windows NT with the 98 GUI. Mess with D, you must be screwy or loony. I produce like Baba Booey. Baba Booey. Baba Booey. Brooklyn is where I'm from. I upgrade my system with a CD-ROM. I got a 56.6 fax modem. A second thought I couldn't download, so I showed him. I told him. Don't mess with D when I'm programming in C++, or you could get bust. I'll house you with my web browser. Got a floppy disk chilling in my trousers.
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16: I've been looking for a new apartment. I went on a real estate website. They had listings of available apartments. Then a picture next to each listing. Then in tiny print below, it said, these pictures might not match up to the actual apartment. That is such a New York move. It's like, all right, we have a listing of a real place to live. What do we need now? I guess we need a picture of any place to live. But boss, I have a digital camera. Oh, that's not necessary. Let's go on the internet and see what we can find. Ooh, Bono has a nice place. Download the image, crop out that moat. And a realtor sent me a link of a place to look at. I clicked on the link. There were four pictures of the apartment. Three of the exterior of the building. And a picture of the stove. So, you know what, I'm going to follow my gut on this one. I don't think there was a guy standing there with a camera looking at an awesome living room going, no. Let's not play all our cards. Ooh, nice paper towel rack. Tantalizing unmade bed with a bag of Fritos on top. Saw an apartment advertisement. One of the features listed was white tile bathroom. White tile bathroom. It's like, honey, get over here. Remember when I said if you married me, there'd be no more carpeted bathrooms? Well, after what seems like a lifelong search, I have finally found a place with a, I hope you're sitting down, a tile bathroom. I can't even imagine what that must be like. I wonder if it's like every bathroom I've ever been in my entire life, including the one at the bus station. And it's not just tile, it is white tile. It's as if the builders went into Home Depot and bought the first tile they saw. Hit the road 10 seconds later.
17: They say America's divided. I think that's ridiculous. Yeah. I was in Canada a few weeks ago and they said, Americans are stupid. I was like, we're not stupid, we're violent. Totally different. But they were asking me about the whole blue-red thing. Yeah, I was like, I don't know, you know, because I was born in a red state, grew up in a blue state. And it shows. My two favorite movies are Gandhi and Fight Club. I believe peace is the answer, and if you don't, I want to punch you in the face. Sort of like Mahatma meets Muhammad Ali. It's so strange during that last election, too, you know, because I got friends on the left and the right, and I love them all. I don't think they're any different or any less American or whatever. You know, you need to vote for this guy, you need to vote for that guy. I'm like, look, man, that last election was like a choice between Bert and Ernie. There's nobody to vote for. There's no heroes anymore. There's no Thomas Jeffersons, Abraham Lincolns, George Washington, or my favorite Benjamin Franklin. Never a president, but an American hero. A writer, an inventor, a bastard politician, revolutionary. And he died of syphilis. Yes! That's a hero. You know what's ironic? His picture's on the $100 bill, and for $100, you can get syphilis! Everything comes full circle.
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26: This has been a fun tour. I've been traveling for a while, yeah. I get emails every week from friends. Hey, when you come to town, you have to stay with us. No, I don't. Because everyone's house has their own kind of smell. I'm like, are you guys making vitamins in here? Who's cooking the feet? Because they are done. You never get offered a real bed.
27: You could crash on the futon.
26: I didn't even know I was getting drunk tonight. They always offer the futon or the airbed. The airbed, I remember when that was just called a raft.
27: Do I get a kickboard as a pillow?
26: They always have a schedule, too.
27: We were thinking breakfast around 7.
26: Think again. Now where can I watch TV all day in my underwear? You're always in trouble as the house guest. Who left that damn porch light on?
28: I was just looking for the bathroom.
29: That's all right. We just want you to feel bad for an hour.
26: You never wake up at the right time. You wake up a couple minutes after them.
27: Nice of you to join us. We thought you fell into a coma.
29: We just want you to feel bad for an hour.
26: You ever stay at someone's place and they're not there? That's weird. Going through their stuff.
29: These people got some weird habits.
26: I stayed at my brother's place for a while. He has a bar in his house, which is cool, but... How do you have a bar in your house and not admit you have a little bit of a drinking problem?
29: I'm not an alcoholic. I just need a room dedicated to booze. Here's where we watch TV. Here's where we eat. I get tanked over here. I got a porn closet in the back. Crack dens downstairs.
27: Is he drunk? I think he's drunk.
26: There is always that travel pressure, you know, the eating travel pressure. You know, it's like,
27: oh, you're going to Austin, you gotta get barbecue. Gotta get barbecue in Austin.
26: Every city, you know, has a food they're famous for. It's almost like there was a meeting. Okay, Chicago, what do you pick? Deep dish pizza. Okay, Philadelphia cheesesteak. Okay, Boston, beans.
29: You want beans?
30: Yeah, beans are awesome. They're wicked awesome. The Yankees suck and Dunkin' Donuts rocks. Dunkin' Donuts! Dunkin' Donuts!
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32: Look, I had a thought the other day that scared me. I thought about the fact that my kids are eventually going to have a stepdad. That was kind of scary to me. I'm going to tell you why. I started thinking to myself, like, what if I can't physically beat the stepdad? Like, because I know I'm not going to like the guy. Small problems are going to become big problems. Now, because I've thought about it, I want to be prepared for this day if it ever happens. So right now, I'm currently taking self-defense class. It's not a joke. It's the wrong time to mess with me. My teacher just taught me how how to take a gun out of somebody's hand. Like, if somebody points a gun at me like this, I'm trained to grab your wrist, bend it, take the gun, point it right back at you. I do it all the time in class. I'm the best. It's at a point where I had a conversation with my friends. I said, look, dude, if we out and somebody pulls a gun out, let me handle it, okay? I'm the only one here that's trained for this type of combat. He's like, you sure? I said, trust me, I'm sure. Here's how funny life is. We walking out the club, right? I'm a little tipsy. I get to the car. This guy comes from behind the car. He ducked down. He had a gun. He was like, everybody get naked. All my friends got scared. They start getting naked. I was calm. I'm standing there. I'm looking at him. I'm even laughing a little bit because in my mind, I'm like, you don't even know what I'm trained to do. Like, that's what I'm thinking, right? So he got mad. He said, you think it's a game, bitch? Get naked. Run it. And it scared me because my teacher only taught me to take guns from people holding it like this. He had it like this. I've never seen that. We never worked on that in class. So I didn't know what to do. So I got naked. I did exactly what he said. I got naked. My friend was like, do something. I was like, I can't. He's a killer. He's the real deal. This guy's the real deal. I got security after that. Actually, that's a lie. That's a lie. I didn't get security after that. I tried to hire my friend Wayne as my security guard. Reason why is because Wayne was big. So I was like, why would I pay somebody else when I give you that extra money? You don't got to fight nobody. Just look like you would if something were to happen. He's like, all right, I'll do it. I said, done. You're hired. You're my security guard. Here's why Wayne got fired. Let me tell you why. We were at a club, right? This guy pulls out a gun, shoots it in the air. Bop! I got scared. Wayne, what should we do? With a straight face, Wayne said, play dead. I said, what? What you say? He wouldn't answer me back because he was in character. He said, Wayne, he gonna go, you better shut up before you get shot. What the?
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1: But I'm from Orlando, Florida, which is a really cheesy place to be from. But we have a SeaWorld there, and our Shamu has just killed its third human being. They should have known that whale was trouble when they bought him, because he had 3 tattooed tears on his cheek. It had been about 15 years since I had been to Disney World, and a few days after Christmas, I took my girlfriend and my mother to Disney World. And my favorite thing about Disney World is that the little kids wear the Mickey Mouse ears all day. And they actually sell those in adult sizes. And I thought, I want to be a little kid all day. So I got the Mickey Mouse ears, and my girlfriend got the Minnie Mouse ears. And we had a really nice day at Disney World. So later in the afternoon, we're eating at one of these Disney restaurants. And my girlfriend has this misunderstanding with this Brazilian woman at the next table. They're sitting on like a bench. And you know the plastic trays at McDonald's you carry the food on? This Brazilian woman got pissed off about something. She slapped the trays, and they slammed up against my girlfriend's thigh. My girlfriend went, bitch! And the Brazilian woman jumped up. And then her muscular Brazilian husband jumped up. And that's animal instinct, man. You gotta protect your woman. So I jumped up. And the Brazilian dude stepped in on me, and I can't believe this guy's ready to fight at the happiest place on earth. And I bowed up, and I'm ready to throw down, and I realize I got these dumbass Mickey Mouse ears on. Then Mickey Mouse came running over and held the Brazilian guy back. Goofy came running over and was holding me back. I said, Mickey, he didn't buy the hat. He don't love you like I love you, Mickey.
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8: So I'm going to get off now. You've been very good, thank God. I used to have the best ending in show business. I had an American flag pinned to my slip. When the act was over, I just raised my dress and walked off proud. Wouldn't you applaud your flag? Exactly. But then I became pregnant and had to keep adding extra states. And I used to have a poem. I used to end my act with, I wish for you what you wish for me. Exactly. Some nights I can can be tricky. If you've ever played Omaha, Nebraska, it can be tricky. You know what fear is? The first live performer ever to play Omaha, while I was on stage, the men would come on stage and try to adjust me. So in Omaha, my poem got shortened from I wish for you what you wish for me to simply, and the same to you, Omaha. And that loses a little warmth. So I'll just say, you're a very good audience, tip-top, thank goodness. And you all will make it all worthwhile. You see, humor is a God-given gift. And I've got it. If I can go on national television with my God-given gift of humor, and by going on national television with my God-given gift, if I know I can make one person a little cynical. If I know I can make one person out there in Video Land's day that much brighter. If I know I can make some shut-in somewhere in the Midwest sit up and go, hee. Or whatever shut-ins go in the Midwest. If I know I can do this. Yes. If I can do this. Yes. If I can do this. And if I can pick up $7,000 for doing it, I'll be there. Good night.
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9: This is, I grew up right here, not far from here, in Queens, Forest Hills. It was a great, it was a typical New York. It was everybody there, every nationality. It was predominantly Jewish neighborhood. But I had great friends, great childhood, great Jewish friends. All my Jewish friends were great. I just couldn't compete with them. And I don't mean sports. No, I don't want to stereotype, but any kind of little kitty business venture. They were very good. We had, every summer, we had lemonade stands. You know, there's my little box. There I am, all set up. Nothing ever happened for me. Nothing. And there's my best friend, Murray Goldberg. Oh, he's open 24 hours a day. Selling lotto tickets. He was a genius. He didn't even work. He had a little Korean kid selling it for him. Yeah. How did he do that? I didn't know. How did he do that? What did I know? I was a little Italian boy. What did I know? I offered him protection. That was my only answer. A nice box, Murray. Yeah. There, it'd be a shame if a big wheel ran it over. I'm not saying anything.
0: 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Funny lives here.
10: I watch All My Children. It's a soap opera. I watch it. Let me explain. My grandma will make me lunch, and the trade-off is I watch All My Children with her. Me, this weird dude, watching All My Children with my grandma. In my mind, it seems like it should be hilarious to you. You're like, this guy's super weird. He probably does watch All My Children. I could be like, I'm a serial killer. You'd be like, yeah, I figured. I'm a truck driver. Yeah, we got it. Well, anyways, I watched the All My Children with my grandma. And there's a lesbian character on there. My grandma's like 72, so she's not as progressive as everybody. And she gets all mad at the lesbian character when she comes on screen. She just goes, big gay horse face. Which I don't know if you're allowed to say, everybody, all right? I know you're allowed to call somebody a horse face and you're allowed to call them gay. But I don't know if you're allowed to combine those two, if that's cool. Here's what's troubling to me. The lady doesn't have a horse face, right? That's what worries me. She doesn't look like Sarah Jessica Parker. You know what I'm saying? I heard for the Sex and the City movie, they had to put peanut butter on her gums so her lips would move. It's in the DVD extras. I wonder if Matthew Broderick feeds her carrots at night. I have questions. But it's daytime TV, so you usually don't get to see hot lesbian action in the middle of daytime. But there it is. While I'm eating my grilled cheese and my grandma, I'm like, yeah, lesbians! And she's yelling out big gay horse face, and it's completely awkward. And I'm like, I'm just gonna bounce, grandma. This is too weird for me. And she's like, what's bounce mean? You're just standing there. And I'm like, I'm leaving. This is awkward.
6: Doug Stanhope.
11: Alcohol is an evil drug. Yeah, it is. I've been doing a lot of drugs in the last few weeks and drinking less, and I feel much better. I'm dead serious. It's DUI 0.08 here yet? Who's too drunk to drive at 0.08? No one. One person, one 80-pound nitwit anorexic sorority girl who sniffs a shot of Jägermeister and drives into a mall, ruins it for everybody. So, you can't just put blanket laws like that down. It's an individual thing, DUI. I'd rather be behind any of you thick-necked beer drinker drunks that I know than I'd want to be driving behind. I'd rather be driving with you blowing a .16 than I'd want to be driving with the stone sober 103-year-old Civil War veteran who hasn't had a cocktail since 19 Prohibition. You know, if it's just a matter of reflexes, I watched Grandpa. He couldn't get his coffee to his lips at breakfast. Put him on the side of the road next to me doing DUI tests. If it's just a matter of who's most... You know, put him there, me and you with your artificial hip and your wandery glaucoma eyes. And yeah, when you fall and smash your pelvis, we both drive home scot-free because it's a double standard. It's just a matter of who's able to drive. Your kids in a car jumping around like chimpanzees, chucking toys at each other. That's just as distracting as my three shots in a beer. What about that? Your bitchy wife or husband sitting in the passenger seat next to you. What about that? You're driving tired? Don't single out alcohol just because it doesn't fit into the gallant column of the church pamphlet, you know? You think it's hilarious when Grandpa drives. Our grandpa's 171 years old, and he drives every day to what he thinks is the store. So he plows through a red light because he swears he saw Jesus beckoning him home. He plows into me driving perfectly at .09 on my way to the party. And the next day, the headline reads, "Drunk driver kills war hero." What? And everyone believes it. We gotta do more about these drunk drivers killing our war hero. We'll make it .0-1. If you even thought about having a beer, you're good. If you even have a 30-day chip on your key ring, you're going to jail.
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13: I don't like the terrorists, man. I don't dig on the terrorists. Don't make any sense to me, you know. Al-Qaeda. Hate the West. How primitive is your hate that it requires a flat earth? If you think about it, man, if you're on planet Earth, which is globe-shaped, and you hate a direction, you're actually hating off into space. You gotta curve your hate. And then just stop there, because if you just hate a curvature of the earth, that's coming right back on you. And you do not want to be a self-loathing Al-Qaeda member. No, no, no, no, no, no, no. That's where they get suicide bombers from. Oh, if you're an Al-Qaeda, never show up to a meeting depressed. Kicking the dirt around, life sucks. My beard sucks, my turban sucks, everything sucks. All I really want to do is listen to the Smiths and read my poetry. You watch old Osama pick right up on that one. I'm feeling a little down, are we, Ahmed? What size jacket do you wear? Bad move, Ahmed. Bad move.
2: Because I called him up, man. I called up Al-Qaeda. Because I need to get to the bottom of it. I was like, Al-Qaeda? And they're like, yes, Glenn. I said, Al-Qaeda? And they said, quit saying it differently. I said, quit spelling it differently. I said, Al-Qaeda, give me a ba-doom, ba-ba-doom, ba-ba-wow-wow. And they said, are you comparing the name of our terrorist organization to that of the country and western hit Elvira? I said, yeah.
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16: And now my son and I have joined this group called Indian Guides. Now, Indian Guides is a group that was founded through the YMCA. Yeah, it's a great group. It was founded to foster the bond between a father and a son until the son is old enough to be taken to a bar, all right? And every Monday night, we go and we dress up like Indians and we learn about the Native American Indian style. It's like Halloween every Monday night. And we all have names. Like, there's a guy in our group who sells tires. His name is Big Wheel. His son's name is Little Wheel. I'm a comedian. My name is Big Laughs. My son's name is Little Laughs. Now, the problem is we live in Los Angeles, so we have to go to the Hollywood chapter, which is different. Our leader's name is Dances with Men, all right? And obviously he doesn't have a son, so he brings his nephew Flaming Bo. Nice kid. And it's really cool. We go to these meetings and you have to like talk in Indian sign language. And I learned some, I'll teach it to you. If you put your hand over your heart and move your hand like this, this means hello. If you extend your arm and raise your hand, this means goodbye. If you put your thumb to your lower lip and go like this, this means I need another beer. And the kids are involved in this. There's a kid who's an Indian drummer. He opens a ceremony by banging a ceremonial drum, and he closes the ceremony by banging a ceremonial drum. There's a kid who's an Indian runner. His job is when he sees a dad go like this, go to the cooler. So we go to our first meeting, and they want you to sit Indian style. Do you remember Indian style when you sit with your legs crossed on them? Well, my legs don't bend that way anymore. So I'm kind of kicked back in the reclining position. You know, well, here comes Dances with Men. Excuse me. I don't believe that's the way the Indians sat. And I'm thinking, I don't believe that's the way the Indians talk, neither. I got a really hard time picturing Sitting Bull in his teepee and going, it's been many moons since we smoked the peace pipe. Sit up straight. And because of Dancing with Men, our tribe is a little different. Like at our first jamboree, other tribes are reenacting Custer's Last Stand. We sang Barbra Streisand songs. But we went on our first camp out, and it was really cool. We took the kids to the Grand Canyon because we were going to study the Arizona Indians. So the night before our trip down into the canyon, we're all around this campfire. We got our tent set up, and Dance with Men is telling us all about the next day's trip. And he goes up in front of me and goes, all right, Braves, everyone listen up. Now, tomorrow, you need to be very, very careful because there's snakes. And there's one called the pink rattlesnake. And I'm just... I go, Dance with Men. I go, a pink rattlesnake? And he goes, yes, Big Laughs, and they're just as poisonous as the Diamondbacks. And I turned to my son, I said, but they're really easy to spot. You can hear them in the bushes going, hiss, hiss.
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17: Here's the deal. Remember like 10, think back 10, 15 years ago when everybody got computers and everybody got cell phones. We were intimidated by them because we didn't know how to use them. Now we know how to use them. We're still intimidated because we're starting to figure out that technology is smarter than we are. Why? Because it's talking back to us. It's thinking for itself. My wife just bought a new car. Has a voice-activated global positioning system in it, which is kind of cool. If you ever get lost, you know, you use these things, but you just, in the car, you say loudly, directions please, and this lovely, perky female voice comes on and says something like, turn left at the next light. And when you think about it, it would have to be a woman's voice coming out of there, because if it were a guy's voice, he'd say, don't turn left, I know a shortcut. Dirt road coming up on the right, it's not even on the screen. Take it now! I just worked for Radio Shack. You want to be freaked out? Go into Radio Shack. Everything talks to you. They gave me some little trinkets
4: at Radio Shack, like this one. Guy comes on stage, says, "Greg, nice show. Here, take this." I go, "Well, that looks like a lovely keychain." He goes, "No, no, no, it's more than a keychain, Greg." He goes, "Greg, you ever leave your car in a crowded parking garage?" I go, "Yeah, all the time." He goes, "Watch this. My car is parked in lot 4, row 3. Check this out, people.
5: My car is parked in lot 4, row 3.

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1: But I will go ahead and kick it off the way I wanted to if we go ahead and bow our heads, folks. Let's go and bow our heads. Get those heads bad. Let's bow those heads. Let's bow those heads. Hey, if you get a second, bow your heads. Here we go. Let's bow those heads. We should bow our heads real fast. We're good. Big group. People listen on the vinyl, they're like, bow your heads. How are we getting caught up on this? Bow your heads. I'm trying to drive my car right now. Heavenly Father, inside us, outside of us, in our hearts, in our minds / souls, hearts, minds, over here, over there, always looking down on us from heaven, trying to tickle us. Get out of here, Jesus. What's his deal? Get out of here, Jesus. I'm so Christian, I don't necessarily have time for Jesus all the time. You know what I mean? I already prayed today, dude. You don't got to check in on me. Lord, help us tonight to pray for the homosexuals. Where's this joke going? I don't know either. Lord, help us tonight to pray for the homosexuals. A group so bold, so brazen. They chose a rainbow flag to signify their struggles and their accomplishments, knowing full well that the people who hate them have always hated colors. What? Do what? What now? Where are my college grads at? That's how I check. I see who are the smarty pants in the group. Who's got more such what's than others? Who is that? I always look for that, you know. I'm not going to lie to you guys. I'm going to look back on this night and I'm going to kind of wish I didn't do that last joke. But this is how Jerry would have wanted it. So I do what he tells me. He has my family. He has my family. I'd like to announce on this vinyl, Jerry Seinfeld has my family.

0: family. So there's a lot of certain jokes I actually have to do or they're going to kill my family. Jerry and, you know, whoever.
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3: I don't know. I was kind of a troubled teen in high school. I was smoking, toking, joking, not taking authority too seriously. And my parents sent me to camp. They sent me to Christ Camp to learn more about the Jesus. And they also had some local girl from the high school testify. And
4: hi, my name is Christy, and I'm a Christian teen. Today I want to talk to you guys. Shut up, you guys. Seriously, shut up. Okay. Today I want to talk to you guys about virginity. To me, Jesus is my boyfriend. Jesus would never pressure me for sex. And that does not mean Jesus is gay. Shut up, Maria.
3: I was kind of a bad kid, and I was bad. I like to do jokes about religion. I'm trying to believe in stuff. I believe in God now. I just believe. I fear the Reaper. And, I do. Scared. And I guess I believe in God. I just believe God is this 13-story tall wizard who lives in a dark mountain and never lets me win.
5: And that's the higher power concept that's working for me right now. And
3: I got a lot of spiritual friends last night, just a lot of spiritual people. All my friends in L.A., they're all sensitive types, like I'm not. And all my friends seem really sensitive. They all have, like, all the diseases, like chronic fatigue, Epstein-Barr, fibromyalgia. Like, all the diseases that the only symptoms seem to be that you had a really crappy childhood, and at the prospect of full-time work, you feel kind of achy and tired. Oh, good myself. All my friends seem to have, who are spiritual, they seem to have all these miracles happening in their lives, you know, like, but the Lord seems to be manifesting his glory in very small parking and shopping miracles in the Los Angeles area.
5: I pull up outside the Gap and I said, okay, if it's meant to be, I go inside, the sweater's 25% off. It's like, okay, I get it.
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6: Can't smoke in here. Does that piss you off a little bit? Where are the smokers by applause? Where are you guys? It's always a proud clap, isn't it? Yes, I'm addicted. What's your brand, my friend? What do you smoke?
7: Marlboro.
6: Crack. Marlboro. You're a smart smoker. It's an oxymoron, but play along. Because you get prizes by how much you smoke, right? You smoke 2,000 packs of Marlboros, and they give you a free hat. And isn't that convenient? Because you'll need that for the chemo. That's a good idea. One of the big prizes is a Marlboro backpack. You got to smoke 8,000 packs to get the Marlboro backpack. My question is this. Who the hell is going hiking after 8,000 packs of Marlboro?
8: This sucks.
6: Luke, I'm your father. Anyway, I'm not making fun of smokers. My sister smokes, but only when she drinks. And we're really proud of her because she's down to 2 kegs a day. Doing very well. And I only smoke after sex, so I haven't had a cigarette in 11 years. But if I did, I think I'd smoke the Marlboros. What's your favorite time of day to have a cigarette, my friend? All day long.
9: After sex.
6: After sex, really?
9: During sex.
6: Wow, that's kind of kinky. I like it. Most people say in the morning they like to sit down and relax with a cigarette and a cup of coffee. How do you relax with nicotine and caffeine flying through your veins like a Japanese bullet train? Man, I'm a hypocrite making fun of smokers because I occasionally smoke marijuana every single day. And here's a little tip for you. If you ever smoke pot, don't eat pretzels, because your saliva will cease to exist. Trust me. You will be hacking up tumbleweeds. And if you smoke pot, drink Jolt Cola, because that way you're stupid, but you're alert, which is a good thing. For when the cops pull you over for doing 3 miles an hour in the high speed lane. When I was a kid, everybody smoked pot, you know? Marijuana's your friend. Clap if you've never smoked pot. Anybody? Really? They say it makes you light. You've never smoked pot? See me after the show. Marijuana is your friend. Sure, marijuana will make you laugh at your grandmother falling down the stairs. But heroin will make you push your grandmother down the stairs. That's where I draw the line. When I was a kid, everybody smoked pot, man. Cheech and Chong were my role models. My favorite television shows were all pot-smoking shows. Popeye, remember him? The sailor walked around smoking a pipe, looking for that green leafy substance, please. Love that crack whore olive oil, please. Scooby-Doo, tell me they weren't all stoned to the bone. Four hippies driving around in a van called the Mystery Machine, hallucinating that they see ghosts. They had long conversations with a dog, and they always had the munchies. Hello? The dog's middle name was Doobie. Am I the only one that figured this out?
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2: Pablo Francisco.
7: What I really like about the movies, I like the previews for some reason. I like to get there. I don't want to see just the movie when I get there. I like to see some previews first. I like that guy with that deep voice, like smoked like 10 packs of cigarettes.
10: One man, one way.
7: Just imagine having sex with somebody. That'd be hilarious, you know?
10: Oh, yeah. The desire in your eyes. The passion between us burns with fire. Oh, yeah. One way in, no way out.
7: Same babble.
10: Jean-Claude Van Damme in the same crap you've seen over and over and over again.
7: I love to be in one of those movies, you know? Be like,
10: Crescent Heights was a peaceful community until Amy Andersono moved in.
11: Hello, I'm watching you, Amy. Oh my God!
10: She went to the police, but they couldn't help.
11: I'm sorry, hasn't done nothing wrong.
10: So she went to Detective Pablo Francisco.
11: What's going on? He's trying to kill me, Pablo!
10: Double the action. Triple the excitement.
11: Get down!
10: More of the excitement.
11: Get down again!
10: With the help of his Mexican girlfriend, Rosa.
11: Don't worry, Amy, we'll kick his ass, eh?
12: Names are a part of words. Hey, names have a real impact, though. Names have emotional value. George is a dumbass name because, well, it's way down the list of names of getting laid automatically by the sound of your name. Some people have said there is no such list. Of course there is. You got three guys. You got Tito, Chico, and George.
11: Who's out there?
12: Tito, Chico, and George.
11: Tell George to wait.
12: Tito, you know, it's a cool name. So you live different from your name. I know a guy, his first name was Ed. He was so cool, he spelled it with a hyphen. It's kind of nice, you know? I always felt sorry for guys whose names were Dick and Peter, you know? That's what I'm saying. Hey, Dick. Hey, I'm sorry. No, I don't mean you're a dick. I don't mean that. Your name is Dick. I'm sorry. Your name is Dick. Hiya, Dick. I always wondered how girls got away with bringing them home. Mom, I brought Dick and Peter home. What? What?
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13: What a young, attractive, yes, overwhelmingly white audience you are. Yes, it's wonderful. It's wonderful to see white people finally doing stuff together. Yes. White people, yay! Good. Are you proud of your whiteness? Good. White power, yay! How was the show? Dude came out, started screaming white power. I am never drinking Sierra Mist again. Listen to me, you guys. That is not my bag, white power, okay? That is not my thing. It's a funny phrase, white power, you know, when you think about it, because it doesn't, it's a response to black power, right? And black power was a protest phrase, and that makes sense, because it was a phrase by, you know, a slogan by people who didn't have power, trying to get power, black power. But what, you know, white power, what are we protesting, you know what I mean? We're white, we have all the power. That's why it's so great to be white. Talking about it's just tacky, though. But I've noticed, and maybe you have too, the white power crowd tend to be the disenfranchised whites, the people who don't necessarily have all the power. So who do they blame? The rich and the powerful. In other words, blacks and Hispanics. Because that's who's really running this country. You know what I mean? The Kobe Bryants, you know? George Lopez grinding his heel into the throat of the white man. That's who's really running here. White power, that's offensive. I'm offended, and I'm the one who said it. That's why I added the yay, right? I didn't just say white power, you guys. I said white power, yay. Because you add yay to anything. I don't care what you say. It goes from being stupid and offensive to being kind of cute. Right? Take puppies! Yay! Right? Diabetes! Yay!
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14: 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Does anybody know how hard that is?
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14: An audience who wasn't sure what was going on. And a comedian who'd already been paid.
16: I saw this. This is true. I don't remember what year it was, but we actually looked it up on the internet. In the 90s, James Gandolfini was on Sesame Street. Is that really the guy you want teaching your kids? Because the only thing I can see is Tony Soprano teaching you about letters.
17: Hey, kids, today we're going to talk about the letter F.
16: That would not be good. I have the weirdest jobs. You know, some of the jobs I do, we record voiceover things, right? One of the voiceover things I had to do was like record ringtones for a phone, all right? I think this would be a perfect one. It would be one of those unique ringtones for a guy who's divorced. I just think it would be perfect. Charles Barkley.
18: Oh, no, this phone call's going to be terrible. It's going to be a terrible, terrible phone call. She's probably calling you from your house. Or what used to be your house? He's a knucklehead.
16: You know, wouldn't think about it, but Al Pacino may be the funniest thing on a phone of all time. Because somebody has their phone ringing. You got a phone call. You got a phone call. Answer it! I was at a grocery store one time, and somebody had that ringtone. And the guy wasn't answering it. So I walked up to him and go, I'd get that if I were you.
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21: Fundamentalist Christianity, fascinating. These people actually believe that the world is 12,000 years old. I swear to God. Based on what? I asked them. Well, we looked at all the people in the Bible and we added them up all the way back to Adam and Eve, their ages, 12,000 years. Well, how scientific. Okay. I didn't know that you'd gone to so much trouble there. That's good. You believe the world's 12,000 years old?
22: That's right.
21: Okay, I got one word to ask you. One word question. Ready?
22: Uh-huh.
21: Dinosaur. You know, the world's 12,000 years old and dinosaurs existed, and they existed in that time. You think it would have been mentioned in the Bible at some point. And, oh, Jesus and the disciples walked to Nazareth, but the trail was blocked by a giant brontosaurus with a splinter in his paw. And, oh, the disciples did run a-shrieking, what a big lizard, Lord!
2: But Jesus was unafraid, and he took the splinter from the brontosaurus paw, and the big lizard became his friend. And Jesus sent him to Scotland, where he lived in a lock for oh so many years, inviting thousands of American tourists to bring their fat families and their fat dollar bills. And oh, Scotland did praise the Lord. Thank you, Lord. Thank you, Lord. Thank you, Lord.
21: But get this. I actually asked one of these guys, okay, dinosaur fossils, how does that fit into your scheme of life? Let me sit down and strap in. He says, dinosaur fossils? God put those here to test our faith. Thank God I'm strapped in right now here, man. I think God put you here to test my faith, dude. You believe that? Uh-huh. I have trouble sleeping with that knowledge. Some prankster God running around. We will see who believes in me now. I am God. I am a prankster. I am killing me. You know, you die and go to St. Peter. Did you believe in dinosaurs? Well, yeah, there were fossils everywhere. Ah! You idiot. Flying lizards, you're a moron. It seems so plausible. Ah! Enjoy the lake of fire.
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10: This happens to me like once a month. You ever ask someone if they know someone and then they tell you a different name? How the hell is that possible? I go, you know Mike Anderson? He goes, I know a Flip Gunderson. Did you hear me say Flip Gunderson? Sometimes they don't even have the right sex. I go, you know Mike Smith? He goes, I know Denise Smith. I go, yeah, that's the guy. You got a plate in your head? What the hell's the matter with you? Now, folks, you're going to have kids. Don't give them weird names. Names are important, right? Yeah. You got a weird name? What's your name?
20: Leticia.
10: Leticia? Holy, that is weird. Wow. Yeah, but you seem like a nice person. Am I wrong? No, that's good. Yeah. You know, people meet me, I think they think they're giving me a comp. They go, hey, is Rocky your real name? I go, yeah. They go, I got a dog named Rocky. That's a compliment, you bastard. Like, what if I did that to you? Like, when I met you? Like, what's your name? Sheila? What if I met you? I'm like, Sheila, I got one of those monkeys with the bright red asses named Sheila. Welcome to my world.
22: Eddie Murphy.
23: Don't go to cookouts. I hate cookouts, man. I don't like my family come by the house. The relatives I ain't seen like since the last cookout. You got certain relatives you just see at the cookout. And they get on your nerves every year. My Uncle Gus come by the house every year. My Uncle Gus is the uncle that like to work the grill and don't let nobody touch the grill when he's around. And as soon as he walk in the house, he's like, get away from that grill. You know how to start no fire. You know how to start no fire. Put this fire out. This ain't no fire, damn it. Eddie, go over there and give me all that wood. I need half a tree. Chop that tree down over there. Chop down that tree and give me the wood from that tree over there. And Charlie, go get me 2 gallons of gasoline out of the shed. Need 2 gallons of gasoline. You kids roll up your shirt, put that on the grill. We're going to start a fire. Come on, you want to eat? You want to eat? Then shut up then. Put that on the fire. Okay, put that wood inside there. Okay, give me the gasoline, Charlie. Hold the match. When I tell you, Charlie, throw the match on the gasoline, all right? Well, I tell you, all right? We're going to make a fire. We're going to eat it, right? Y'all want to eat? We're going to eat now. Here we go. Pour the gasoline on here like this. There. We need the whole. Get that damn lighter fluid out there. That can't use that shit. We're going to put all 2 gallons of gasoline on this wood and make a fire. We're going to eat a hamburger, okay? Here we go. Charlie, throw the match. Now that's a fire. That's a fire. Look at that. Look at that. He be all right. Roll Charlie around. Roll him around a bit. Roll around.
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24: I reference McDonald's a lot because I go to McDonald's. I love the silence that follows that statement. Like I just admitted to support dog fighting or something. Because those McDonald's fries are truly amazing, right? Has your mother ever made anything as good as a McDonald's fry? Fries are amazing. For what, like 7 minutes? And then they turn into something that's likely not biodegradable? You ever make the mistake of reheating McDonald's fries in the microwave? They become packing peanuts. It doesn't stop you from eating them. You're like, these aren't even good anymore. How are yours? Yeah, yours aren't good either. Fries can't get cold. Shakes can't get warm. You ever leave a McDonald's shake out for an hour? Reality sets in. Oh, this isn't even made from milk. It's just some kind of chocolate mucus. We know all this, yeah. We know those McDonald's commercials aren't realistic, yeah. I just like to see one commercial that showed people 5 minutes after they ate McDonald's. Oh. Now I need a cigarette. I deserve a cigarette break today. But they get us in there, yeah. Some of those deals they offer are just cruel. Two Big Macs for $2? I drive by, I'm like, well, I don't want to lose money on this. I'll get 80 of them. I'm tired of people acting like they're better than McDonald's. It's like you may have never set foot at McDonald's, but you have your own McDonald's. You know, maybe instead of buying a Big Mac, you read Us Weekly. Hey, that's still McDonald's. It's just served up a little different. Maybe your McDonald's is telling yourself that Starbucks Frappuccino is not a milkshake. Or maybe you watch Glee. It's all McDonald's. McDonald's of the soul. Momentary pleasure followed by incredible guilt, eventually leading to cancer. I'm loving it.
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0: I'm a black actor, or a blackter. If you need to get somewhere, have some time. Save some time. And I've done a lot of commercials, and you know, commercials are all about type. You know, it's all about how you look, and how I want you fit you into a box, and it always makes me feel really good about myself. You know, because it's like, here are the descriptions that come down. It's like, oh, you know, this is what we want when I go out for stuff. It was always something that was like, hey, we're looking for sort of a kind of a Chris Rocky, kind of a Chris Tucker, and sort of a street jiving, kind of a jive talking, kind of a body rocking, electric blue, and kind of a Chris Rocky, kind of a Chris Tucker, kind of a finger waving, kind of a lip smacking, kind of a chicken eating, kind of a, you know, sort of a, you know, sort of no guff taking, kind of a Chris Rocky, kind of a Chris Tucker, kind of a rock, kind of a Chris, Tucker, Chris, Tucker, kind of a Chris Rock skydiving, kind of a Chris Rock with an alligator in a headlock. If Chris Rock had an alligator in a headlock, what would he say about that situation? Action. Because so much has changed since Hollywood Shuffle. And I'm like, Chris Rock and Chris Tucker aren't either of those things. But I remember, because a perfect example, I once did this McDonald's radio commercial, and I'll never forget this because it was just etched in the TiVo of my memory forever. And I never forget this, and this is how it went verbatim. This is how it went. It was like, man, who do you think thought of putting cheese on the filet of fish? I don't know, but I like to shake his hand. Would you give him a fist bump? Maybe. How about a chest bump? Nah. How about a chest bump and then a double fist bump? Christmas on the flip side. I don't even know what that is. Ba-da-ba-ba-ba, we're ethnic. That was literally. And here's how I booked it. I said, what voice would make my ancestors weep? And I did that voice. And they were like, black-tastic. Draw up a contract for this African-American.
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11: I was in LA, and this was before I lived there. And my manager called me up, and he was like, "Hey, do you speak German?" And I'm like, "No, I don't." And he's like, "Okay," and he hangs up. And then he calls me back. He's like, "Do you speak in a German accent?" I'm like, like a comedically bad one. And he's like, "I think I got an audition for you." I'm like, "I'm sure I'm not perfect for it." And he's like, "I don't know what this is for, but you're going to go in. They won't tell us what it's for. You're going to go in and, you know, improvise with a German accent." I was like, "Great." I go in with the casting director. And then at the end of it, she's like, "Do you speak German?" I'm like, "Oh, you know, yeah, a little bit, a little bit." And she's like, "Great. Well, would you speak some German for me?" So I just make up German sounding sounds. And she's like, "Great, we're going to bring you back tomorrow. Do you know what this is for?" I'm like, "I do not." She's like, "This is to be the assistant to Bruno in the new Sacha Baron Cohen film." And I don't know if you guys know who Sacha Baron Cohen is, but he did Borat and Ali G. And I was like, "Oh my God, I'm going to be like auditioning for Sacha Baron Cohen tomorrow." And as I'm leaving, she's like, "Hey, you know what? When you're in the room, just say you speak German." And I'm like, "Will do." I had never been in like a big Hollywood audition before. Never, ever. And so I have no idea what to expect. And I walk in the room and there's like 35 people there, including Jonah Hill for some reason. Like, "What are you doing here, Jonah Hill?" And then behind a giant wooden desk is Sacha Baron Cohen. And the director's first question for me when I sit down is, "So, we understand you can speak fluent German." And I say, "That's correct." And he says, "Great, well, we're just going to have you start out by speaking some German with Sasha." And I say, "Hey, I couldn't imagine a better way to begin." And Sacha Baron Cohen, my comedy idol, looks at me and speaks to me in German, which to me sounds like a series of whistles and clicks. And I just look him dead in the eye, and I'm just like, "Ein kleiner, wie heißen Swatten? Auf Orten Swatten? Wie heißen Wiedersehen? Auf Orten the Omelette." And then I make big old eye contact with a big smile to everybody in the room. Just like, "Pretty good, huh?" So they don't know what just happened, but Sasha looks at me like a dog who just heard a whistle. He's confused, as he should be. Because from his perspective, a man just came in for the biggest job interview of his life, and when asked, "Tell me about your experience," that man went, "Blah, blah, blah, blah, blah, blah," and then smiled like a crazy person at everyone in the room.
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13: I'm from South Carolina, and
10: Thank you. And whenever I tell people that, they're always like, oh no, but it's so racist there. And your skin is brown. How did you survive? And sure, certain parts of South Carolina can be pretty racist, more racist than other parts of the country. But what these people forget is that the food there is delicious. So growing up in South Carolina, it's kind of like, oh, did that guy just say the N-word? Ooh, fried chicken and biscuits. Never mind. Nom, yum, yum, yum, yum, yum. Even if right now some dude stood up and was like, hey, I'm going to say a bunch of racist stuff, but afterwards I'll give you a biscuit. I'd be like, that's a weird deal, but I'll take it. Because I hate racism, but I love a good biscuit. I just think it's a little silly when sometimes people act as if all the really crazy racism is just in places like South Carolina, Alabama, Mississippi, or whatever, because I've seen crazy racist stuff happen everywhere. I have a friend in LA. He's Korean, right? And he got locked out of his apartment. So he called a locksmith, okay? And locksmith's getting all his info. He's like, what's your last name? And he's like, Chun. The guy goes, what kind of last name is that? The guy goes, Korean American. And the guy goes, I hate Korean Americans. Korean Americans are trying to destroy America. And he hung up on him, wouldn't unlock his door. And I thought, wow. So this locksmith does no business with Korean Americans. But I wondered how many Korean Americans would have to call him before economically he couldn't afford to be that racist. Like, what if Korean people just kept calling him? Would he eventually be like, damn it, man, I would have made $5,000 yesterday if I didn't hate Korean people. This is so stupid. Korean Americans aren't trying to destroy America. They can't even find their keys. But then weirdly, that stereotype would get integrated into his racism. Like, he would see Korean people and he'd be like, let me guess, can't find your keys? Ching, chong, bing, bong, where's my keys? He sees a Korean dude opening a door. He's like, ha, there's something you don't see every day. Korean dude actually had his keys for once. Na na na na na na, where's my keys? Na na na na na na, they're in your house.
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12: Hey, and I tried to get home before 11, because that's when my father had me be home by 11. Say, where you going, Richard? Say, huh? You ain't asked nobody, could you go no place? Get a job, that's for jail. I don't give a fuck, you go be home by 11. You understand 11, don't you? You can tell time, can't you? What's that clock say in the kitchen? What's the clock say? 11 o'clock, bring your ass here. I don't mean down the streets either. I ain't getting your ass out of jail no more. That's right, bring me back a paper. Right? And you go out, nothing start happening till 11:30. Right? All the dudes be just standing around. I say, what you waiting on, man?
13: 11:30. We're gonna pitch a bitch at 11:30.
12: Oh, I told you to be home by 11. I don't wanna hear that. I'm gonna kick your ass.
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14: You know, the horrible thing is when you're in traffic, everything in traffic not moving at all, the total dead stop, just that, I don't mean rolling a little, I just mean like showroom speed, just, it's not even a car, it's just a weatherproof chair out on the highway, you know that? Nothing, you know. And you think, well, this is the worst traffic can get now, that's your only consolation. But we know that in the future, traffic will somehow get even worse. What, how could it get worse? Will it start moving backwards? Is that possible? Will people someday be going, boy, this is some really bad traffic now, boy. This is really bad. I'm going to try and get off and get back on going the other way. What is it? What is it about being in reverse that you have to make that backing up face? You know that face? As soon as you put the car in reverse, I don't know. I never make that when I'm going forwards. Backwards, you're upset, I don't know. It's the opposite way of the car is facing. Certain guys will get out of the car in traffic. You ever see that type of guy? I better go have a look. actually gets out of the car, starts walking down the highway. Between the... What the hell is going on up there? Hey, what's the story up there? It's traffic. All right, thank you very much. Gets back in the car. It's traffic, honey. There's too many cars for the amount of space that they have.
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0: I just don't see how we can coexist. I mean, I know that's pessimistic, but I just don't... Even if we went back to being Amish, which we won't... Could we really live with this planet? Imagine if you were a planet, you know? And that's not that far off. Our blood is like 97% similar to salt water. So say you do have an ocean flowing throughout you, and down in the Fertile Valley between your toes, they start sharecropping farms and building log cabins, and pretty soon they move further north and start deforesting all the hair on your legs and launching barges of trash into your blood and drilling for oil. Would you be like, no, it's fine. They're carpooling to work. Don't worry about it. It's no big deal. They move up further and build skyscrapers and strip malls that look a lot like blisters and boils to you. Would you be like, no, they're driving hybrid cars. It's fine. Don't worry about it. They move still further north and test nuclear weapons. And be like, no, they're using little eco-friendly reusable grocery bags. It's totally cool. I don't think so. I think you'd have the antibacterial spray out like, get off of me. But that wouldn't work. Poisonous gas, they would just wear masks and burrow underground. They'd hide out for years, maybe hundreds of years, which might seem to you like weeks or months, but eventually they'd come back. You'd try wind and water, and that wouldn't work. Pretty soon you'd have a butane torch out burning the flesh from your own body. Not only would they survive, they'd be making major motion pictures about surviving the calamity. Comedians would be on stage telling the very story that's happening under your skin, all the while you're trapped in an insane asylum somewhere, like, they're inside me. They're inside me. So my point is litter, you guys. That's all I'm saying.
4: Bobcat Goldthwait.
8: There's certain ways that people, when they bite it and they show it on the news, you laugh. Like who gets killed by bees? Anytime they come on the news, like, oh yeah, a man was in Austin killed by bees. I just laugh. How do you get killed by bees? If you're walking through the woods, right? And you come near a bush and you hear... Just, you know, run away from that bush. Who's going near that bush going, hey, is that bees? Hold on 1 second. Oh, jeez. I would punch every bee in the face. Bees are not taking me out. Yeah, bee. All right, bee, come on. Yeah, bee. Where's the next bee at? I can understand if it was like killer horses flying through the air, kicking you in the face. Are like sharks? Did sharks get together and just go, let's start attacking people? That guy in the news again the other day, a couple days ago, he got bit by like a shark. The shark let him go. He was telling the story. They brought him back to the beach, which is just where he wants to be, anywhere near the ocean again. And the news reporter was like, what happened? Why did the shark attack you? Were you taunting it? I have this thing called a shark rocket, and I shoot it at them, and it really annoys them. And then I just wade there in the water, and they come at me, but I'm really good at eluding them. I know this hip move. It's something porpoises do, and then I pretend I have a bottleneck, and I stab him in the gills, and it really is effective. He pulled up his shirt, it was like, he had the bite right in there. He told the story, he was like, oh, I was like 12 feet long, and I was swimming, and all of a sudden, oh! Oh, no! And she goes, well, how did you get away? He goes, I punched it, and he let me go. Let's recap this. A shark coming through the water. Right? And this guy, hey, the shark goes over to this guy, bites. This guy punches it in the face, and a shark goes, all right! And tell me there is no time in your life you swim faster than when a shark lets you go. You're just like, ah! You're on the beach. Ah!
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4: Now, drugs aren't good. My dad, actually, though, he thinks that marijuana is a performance-enhancing drug, though. Like, he's like, they should outlaw it from sports. What sports are you talking about, Doug? Maybe in a pie-eating contest, you know? Followed by a napathon. Then I'd be like, all right, forget it. That guy's not entering. Look at him. Look at his face. You haven't even said go, and he's eating my pies. That's not fair. Michael Phelps was banned from swimming for smoking weed for 6 months. Are they crazy? Are they on meth? Have you ever tried to watch swimming on TV before? It is the most boring sport on the planet Earth. They should make them smoke weed before they get in the pool. And then throw a bunch of pennies in the bottom to distract them. I'd rather watch that. Throw some imitation crab in there. Some sports they should allow steroids, though. Like sport fishing. Wouldn't you like to see someone reel in a humpback whale, sir? And get in a big argument with it? They should make it mandatory to do cocaine in poker matches on TV, too. That way there'd be no more bluffing. People would be like, oh, God, it's hot in here. Why is everyone looking at me? Jeez, oh, I can see through these cards. I'm all in. You ever watch the World's Strongest Man competition on TV, sir? There's no fire truck with a rope attached to it in my gym. Do you guys have one at yours? They have a special gym that they work out in? It's all sorts of strange equipment. Hey, are you almost done pulling the ship's anchors? I gotta pull those ship's anchors after you're done. Make sure you put your ship's anchors back on the racks, okay? There's ship's anchors everywhere. I can't work out. I'm trying to throw these cannonballs, and I don't want to get hurt. I ripped out those trees already. You can use them. I'm done. It's getting late. I gotta carry my car home, so if you could hurry up.
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9: We just got a new place, a new house, and it's cool, but it's forced me to think about things I never used to think about, and that's home protection. Like, that was never a concern for me when I lived with a bunch of dudes, you know what I mean? Like, because before I lived with my wife, all I had were, like, old comic books and Snapple jars. I was homeless. I lived under a bridge. No, but now I love my life and I love our situation, you know, and I love my wife and my dogs, and I like them unraped and unkilled, you know? Like, that's working out for us. So I worry about home protection because things are getting scary, you know? But I know certain things about myself. I know I don't like guns because they're all loud and bullety. So I think for home protection, for me, I think I'm going to get a samurai sword. Because I just think being 6'6" and swinging a samurai sword, that's going to be a little bit of a deterrent to anybody who comes into my house. Like, think about it. You break into my house, you see me running down the hall with the sword scraping the ceiling, just screaming at the top of my lungs, just like, rrr. I think I'm gonna have about a good 5 or 10 seconds where you'll be like, oh, wrong house, man. I'm gonna see what the neighbors have. This could only end badly. I think the only thing that makes that better is the fact that I sleep in the nude. Yes. Horrible visual if you're eating. I think it'll work in my favor. Because I think when somebody comes through my window, the guy's going to be like, what, there's some giant creature swinging a samurai sword. They'll never unsee this. I'm going to take out my eyes and stomp on him. Make the bad man go away. I think there's one way to make that even better. And that's if I sleep wearing a baby mask. Yeah. The creepier, the better. Just like a weird, creepy baby head I have stuck to my mug, right? And then I have the samurai sword duct taped to my hands. So it is always go time. It's a giant baby swinging an ancient Japanese weapon. What kind of Pan's Labyrinth is this, man? Holy Christ.
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15: Latinos think anything done correctly is gay. And not gay, but mas puto, which is really gay. Mas puto squared. Mas puto. Like if you're a guy and you're walking a dog by yourself on a leash. Come on, Biscuit, he doesn't understand. You could not look gayer. I don't know if Starbucks did it by design, but if you walk with a Starbucks tray, no one can look cool. It's little, and you gotta hold it up here, you walk in. And if you got a Bluetooth on while you're doing it, wow. We're not built that way. We're different people. Negativity drives the culture. Latinos are driven by negativity. How many times you wanted to go to a party, you're like, nah, I don't feel like going. The next morning you found out, hey, you should have went, but the three people got shot. I should have gone. I got a feeling somebody's gonna get killed, but I didn't believe it. And now it's all about self-esteem. If you have kids, you have to sign paperwork. If they play organized sports, that says that you'll only yell out encouraging things to promote self-esteem. Now you see parents yelling, it's okay, Cameron, don't worry. You're still getting the trophy. You're fantastic. We are all your support system. OMG. What did our parents yell when they came to see us? Hey! Get it! Get it! She don't know how to catch. Como que you don't know how? You should have told me $100 ago. Hold my purse, I'm gonna go get him.
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16: When I go to the grocery store and I see a guy pushing 30 shopping carts across the parking lot, sometimes I say, you know, somebody else might want to use one of those. Last time I went to the grocery store, I caused a lot of commotion because I tried to buy that thing at the register that separates your food from the other guy's. No, I need this. You don't know what it's like where I live. Went into a store and asked a woman if she had anything to put underneath the coasters. I told her my coasters were marking up my tables. The woman started crying. Then I went into another store and asked them if they had any maps that weren't aerial views. That guy was weeping openly. Then I said to him, was the blue the sky or the water? He said, just get out of my store. When I was little, my grandmother said, Stephen, come over here. I said, what do you mean? She said, you know, you're over there. Now come over here. She said, here's $5, and don't tell your mother that I'm giving this to you. I said, it'll cost you more than that. I remember when I was a fetus, I used to sneak out at night when my mother was sleeping. I thought to myself, you know, now's the time I should start stealing some stuff. Now that they don't have any fingerprints.
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17: A humpback whale. 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
1: I joined a health club. I went one time. They always have a big giant guy showing you around. Oh, you're thinking of joining? Here, follow this guy. Hey, how you doing? Come with me. You know, I'm like hanging on his hand. I felt like a little monkey, you know? Where are we going, Thunder? I like working out, but I like when there's a game involved, you know? Like racquetball. But racquetball is the only sport where simultaneously you can be looking at the ball and it'll hit you in the back of the head at 90 miles an hour. I don't know how that happens. There's the ball. Boom! Just hit me in the back of the head. Boom! It happened again. I think that... No! That's not impossible. Now wear the goggles facing the other way. Okay. I ain't nobody's fool. Whenever I play racquetball, I always seem to play against somebody that knows how to land the serve somewhere where you never touch it. Is that fun for them? Okay, give me the ball. Brrr, 1-0. Give me the ball. Brrr, 53-0. And I'm just standing back there. Do I do anything? No? Okay. I'll be back here if you need me. I'm gonna have some coffee or something. I'll be back here just standing, doing nothing.
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5: Chopper 4.
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5: Yeah, commercials. Not for the news team, just for the traffic helicopter. And then like 2 years ago, Chopper 4 went down in the Hudson River.
4: Yes.
5: And they still ran the commercial.
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5: How long was it, too?
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4: They were like Chopper 4.
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4: Chopper 4.
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4: Seats?
5: What?
4: Come on.
5: Dude, if you're going to go on for 2 minutes about a helicopter, this thing better be Blue Thunder.
4: Yes.
5: Okay? We want to hear this phrase in the promo.
4: Chopper 4, we opened fire on Channel 7's news van. And Chopper 4 was the first on the scene to bring you the bloody photos. Chopper 4.
5: Chopper 4. Chopper 4 went down mysteriously in the Hudson River. And Chopper 4 was the first on the scene. Coincidence?
4: Or Chopper 4. 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
5: Chopper 4?
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5: Can it?
4: Chopper 4. Soon the entire news broadcast will be brought to you from directly inside of Chopper 4. News,
5: Chopper 4,
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4: Traffic.
5: Traffic, weirdly enough, will still be done from the studio.
4: But for everything else, it's Chopper 4. Who's your news source?
5: Chopper 4.
4: Who's your eye in the sky?
5: Chopper 4.
4: Who shot Tupac Shakur?
5: Chopper 4!
4: Who can turn the world on with a smile?
5: Mary Chopper 4!
4: And Joseph, para todos sus noticias, el Chapa Cuatro. Now that's very contagious.
5: Oh yeah,
4: I have to
5: the
4: say.
5: Chopper 4-ism is very contagious.
4: You may find yourself later tonight going home with the person that you love,
5: or someone you just met,
4: right? peering longingly into their eyes,
5: or the back of their head.
4: However you do.
5: However you.
4: It's not for us to judge.
5: We're not Judge Judy up here.
4: Nope. Judge Hackett. However, you may be lining one up sexually the way you do it, and you may get the urge to say, who's your new source?
5: Chopper 4!

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2: You know what's cool though? Tell me how buff this is, buddies. I just got my own checking and savings account. Is that buff? Hey, I even had like a Visa going for like a month, but they snipped it. Yeah, my mom got pissed too because it was her card. But I go to the bank like you crusty dudes, man. It's rad, man. I cruise into the bank, and there's always a negative vibe chilling with me and the edgy dudes at the bank, man. I stand in line. I'm at the bank. People around me, we don't get along because they're all stressed out, man. Because they're coming from like a job, you know? You know, and I'm all burnout because I'm coming from a nap. You know, they're dealing with the Dow Jones, the stocks, the bonds, the escrows, escargots, snails chilling in their backyard. And all I'm dealing with is like the eye boogers. And no one will help me fill out my withdrawal slip. I'm like, come on, buddy. Just hook me, bro. Just tell me the date. What does currency mean, dude? Talk to me. Help me out. I'm having problems. Finally get to the counter, hand to the bank. I shrug. Sorry, I'm unprepared. The guy snaps, freaks, man. Comes back like 15 minutes later. You know, wakes me up because I passed out. He's like, hey. I'm like, oh, what? What's up, man? It's like, you're not even on file here. I'm like, dude, is this California First? Wrong bank, man. Can I get a sucker? Thanks, bud.
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4: PE teacher was it was nasty. Mr. Morris, his name was. And if you forgot your football kit, he didn't make you play in your pants. Oh, no, he thought pants were unhygienic. He used to make you play with nothing on your bottom half. I mean, it was firm but fair. It wasn't a hypocrite. He imposed the same rules on himself when he forgot his kit. So, no. No, so, but very, very firm. He forgot his kit every week. I think it was a bit scuffed. Silly old sausage. His catchphrase was, nice tackle, boy. No, he did have a catchphrase. He used to say, you don't wash it like that, give it here. Dear. His house burned down. But that's where my fascination with animals started at school. And I did well at school, but I felt that I just learned to pass exams as opposed to, I feel like I just want to get so much knowledge now. It must be a sign of age, but I want to know about everything, things I never cared about before. I've got digital TV and there's 72 channels, except I watch hours on end of the History Channel and Discovery Channel now, just back and forth, like 6-hour stints at History Channel, Discovery Channel, back and forth. Ask me anything about sharks and Nazis. Not as bad as a lot of people make out. Sharks, I mean, Nazis, horrible. Sharks, brilliant. Nazis, rubbish. But the shark's an amazing creature. It's got sense up its body. It can tell the slightest movement in water of a floundering fish through electrical impulse. It can zone in on that. It's got good eyesight, contrary to popular belief. And it can taste and smell the slightest human secretion of, like, blood and sweat, one part in a billion from a mile away. A shark would have found Anne Frank like that. Nazis, rubbish.
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5: And I found out recently that when a wife gets mad, she spells. And last week she was mad at me. She said to me, I said, no. N-O, no. And tonight she was mad again. She said, tonight we're eating out. O-U-T, out. I thought to myself, that's progress, you know? I mean, in 1 week, she went from a two-letter word to a three-letter word, you know? And whenever we eat out, we get stuck, you know? You know, we look for bargains. You know those restaurants where you pay so much, you eat all you want? We got stuck again. A little seafood restaurant. The sign says seafood. All you want, a buck and a quarter. It was like going fishing, you know? I mean, for a half hour, we ate bait. I'll tell you, I'm not so fond of seafood restaurants anyway, you know? I mean, they got no originality. They all got the same sign. The fish you eat today slept last night in Chesapeake Bay. I'll tell you, when I order fish, I mean, I'm only interested in how it's prepared. I don't care where the fish slept. If it slept, Who it slept with, it makes no difference to me. In fact, I think a fish will taste much better if it was bad morally. That's how I feel about it. You know, another thing I don't like when you eat out is when they get busy, you gotta split a table with someone. I never get lucky, like a pretty girl or something. I always get a loser. The other night I ate out and they got busy. I had to split a table. They sat down an old man, you know. Must have been in his 80s. This guy was old. I mean, I asked him to pass me the salt and pepper. He had to make 2 trips. And everything I ordered, he told me was bad for me. You know? The whole meal, all I heard was, "You're young, you're lying, you're young, you're lying." And I ordered a baked potato. He said, "You already had your carbohydrates." Then he got angry when I left over the skin. He said, "All the vitamins and minerals are in the skin." I said, "Look, let me alone, will you? I don't even want a baked potato. If you weren't here, I would have had French fries."
6: And it's not like I don't like small towns. I love small towns. Just last year, I was up in Fairbanks, Alaska, doing the troops. Which never comes out right. But, I mean, the weird thing about Fairbanks was that most of the people that I met, the locals who had moved up there, were from Minnesota and Wisconsin. I was like, wow, just not cold and dark enough in Wisconsin. Let's move up to Fairbanks. Crawl into a bottle. Good idea. Last Christmas when I was here, I got an opportunity, a golden opportunity, to do a town last minute in North Dakota. A very small town in North Dakota. But my brother and sister both live here in Minneapolis, and I'd already promised my brother that I would dog sit for him. So I had to bring the dog with me to North Dakota to the show. And this town was enormously small, and it was small enough that they were excited to see the dog. "That's a new dog. Where'd you get that dog? That's a nice looking dog. What kind of dog is that?" It's a pound dog? I don't know. It's just a dog. And I had the dog with me in the bar where the show was happening, because you could. And the dog is wandering around meeting everybody because it's a dog. And it's a great dog, Sparky the dog. There he is, wandering around. And he licks this guy. He just, because he's a dog. And the guy looks at me and he goes, "He just kissed me." That's a town needs more women. Or more dogs. Here's the weird thing, is I love dogs. I've always wanted a dog. I think they're great. But the weird thing about L.A., it's got to be happening here, too. The creepy, I'm going to spend thousands of dollars to keep my animal alive long after the time when the dog should be, wow, new dog. How about that? When I was a kid, when your dog got old and sick, you sadly, put the dog down so that the dog could go away and be happy somewhere else. Now, no, we're going to keep the dog. Keeping the dog. In L.A., I swear, some woman paid $3,000, a friend of mine, paid $3,000 to replace the hip on her dog. You know, 3,000 new dogs. How about that? That's $3,000.
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7: I feel a lot of love in the room. I want to try something a little different. I asked the hotel to set up a piano, even though I don't play piano. I just wanted to see if they would do it. Pretty nice. They did it. So I wrote a love poem, and I was hoping to get a volunteer from the audience. Somebody, you don't have to be good, but just somebody who can play a few chords, some background music, some romantic. I can't see, so if you want to volunteer, come up here. Who woke this thing up? What's up, buddy?
8: What's up?
7: Wow. Congratulations on winning the Shrek lookalike contest. You have that look on your face like a baby makes right before they crap. Are you okay?
8: Yes.
7: Are you wearing a bathing suit? Who dressed you, FEMA? What's your name?
8: Larry.
7: Larry? Larry, the can't afford cable guy? Oh. Look, your brother's here. The Amish cowboy over here. That's crazy. Wow, Larry. Are you want to warm up a little bit? Wow. Not bad. Wow. What is that? Is that a tampon commercial? I bet I can guess what you do for a living.
8: Okay.
7: I'm going to guess that you're the food critic for High Times magazine. I'm probably not that far off.
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11: Isn't this a wonderful country? I was in Florida. I'm staying at a motel called the Three Palms. It's run by a middle-aged couple, one of whom is missing a hand. Okay. That's what I thought, too. But they got upset when I asked. I love Florida. I love the beach. I love the sound of the crashing surfers against the rocks. Yeah. They always have a sign at the beach, no glass bottles. I think that's so the other sand particles don't feel like underachievers. Don't you hate it, guys? You're at the beach and there's no place to change into your trunks, you know, so you wrap a towel around yourself, you know, so no one sees your face. Yeah. Oh, God. I like to swim. In high school, I tried out for the swim team and I shaved off all my body hair and that extra burst of speed from all the bullies screaming, kill the fairy. Almost helped. So I'm with my sister in my uncle's boat. I said, you gotta go in the ocean. It's wonderful. She said, I told you I'm having my period. You know, she takes all the fun out of shark fishing.
1: 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Where the laughs never stop coming. iHeart Comedy.
7: And at what age do you become afraid of your dryer? I look at my dryer, I'm like, what are you gonna shrink today? Put your jeans in there, they come out like three sizes smaller, then like all of a sudden it's like you're from Texas or something. You can't move. You gotta do some sort of like fat squat around the house for like. Don't pick me up for 15 minutes. I'm stretching my ass out of these things. Like, I don't even know what stretch this is. This is for jeans, that's it. Try fabric softener. You know that little sheet you put in the dryer? Does nothing! Might as well put a napkin in there for crying out loud. Put that thing in there, it just sits there in the window taunting you the whole time. You take your clothes out and it disappears. Shows up at parties. Oh, look, it snuggles everybody. Look at that. It's still working. This leg is softer than that leg. This is unbelievable.
10: What happened was I bought a pair of those Calvin Klein boxers. You know the tight ones? Right? Because the guy on the package looks fantastic. I get home, looks like I'm wearing a diaper. I brought them back. I'm like, these are broken. I pulled my pants down. I said, these look, and I look ridiculous. There is a prejudice against fat. And it's wrong. People like skinny people, and it makes me angry. Jesus Christ. No, Jesus is an example. Jesus is ripped. People love Jesus, right? They wear him around their necks. They build churches to him all over the world. Where's Fat Buddha? He's in the backyard in a tulip patch.
3: George Carlin.
12: I'm interested in what different states put on their license plates. Different states choose different little slogans, and I sort of keep an eye on that. Like Florida and Georgia put the county, in case these people forget where they live overnight. Indiana says, wander. Sure, just get out and get hit by a Greyhound bus. Pennsylvania went cutesy the last time. Pennsylvania now says, you've got a friend in Pennsylvania. Well, most of the people who read these things live in Pennsylvania. Of course, they've had a friend or two by now. 30 or 40 years, you meet someone, you know? The most dramatic license plate of all has to be New Hampshire's, which says, live free or die! Well, I'm certainly not going to move there. I get just a little nervous in any state where they mention death right on the license plates. On the other hand, Idaho says, famous potatoes.
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13: I don't go after younger women. It's just what I'm attracting right now. I don't attract age-appropriate women, thank God. I don't have anything. That's not a dig on age-appropriate women. My mother still hangs onto the hope. She's like, Mark, you're going to meet an age-appropriate woman and be very happy. And I'm like, how is that possible? How am I going to meet someone my age or within that age range? I mean, I'm a big bag of problems. Whoever I meet is going to be a reflection of that. How is that fun? What are we going to do? Sit on a couch every night and talk about how we both failed? Are we going to have arguments why I can't get along with her teenage son? I mean, how does it play out in your mind? Am I going to be sitting there going, because he can catch. That's why. Because he can catch. And he can't wear that varsity jacket in my house. Oh, he's here. Just be cool. Be cool. My second wife was younger than me. I've been through this before. I know what it's about. I've been through this several times. The younger woman thing. I actually thought of having business cards printed up that just said, Mark Maron, a phase you're going through. Resolving daddy issues since 1989. That's what it's about. That's what it's always about. That's what most of it is about. Come on. I know how this ends. I'll finally get comfortable. My heart will be wide open. We'll just be sitting on a couch watching Chopped or House Hunters. And out of nowhere, she'll just say, like, yeah, it's weird. I'm getting along so much better with my dad now. And I'll be like, oh, I guess I'm done. My work is finished. Now it's time for you to move on to an age-appropriate relationship and have some babies. Is that sad? And I don't think it's going to go that way with this one. I don't think I can. Yeah, I think that was a hypothetical one. This one's not going anywhere that quickly. I don't think I could get rid of this one if I had to. She's terrifying. I'm actively scared of her. And somehow in my mind, I've decided, well, that's healthy. It's healthy to be frightened, terrified of the person you love. Like, I think that if you're with somebody and you're not terrified of them, how is that going to last? You know what I mean? How are you going to behave properly if you are not terrified of them? What do you think? Just intimacy and trust is going to hold that together? But it's hard being older because, like, you know that. You're constantly reminded by the fact that you're with a younger person. Because sometimes she'll just hover over here by my head. Like, I'll just feel her looking at the side of my head. And she'll say something like, oh, we got to do your ears. How do I hear that as anything other than, you're old. Look at your hairy ears. One time we were at a hotel and I picked up something that I thought was a phone. It wasn't a phone, it was a remote control. But that didn't stop me from holding it up going, is this a phone? And then she looked at me and goes, that's the oldest thing you ever did.
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14: My girlfriend said she wanted me to tease her. I said, all right, fatty. According to official statistics, 1/3 of all accidents in the workplace go unreported. How on earth do they know? When I was a kid, I had an imaginary friend, and I used to think that he went everywhere with me, and that I could talk to him, and he could hear me, and that he could grant me wishes and stuff. And then I grew up, and I stopped going to church. Well, that seems to have divided the room somewhat. There's two distinct groups there. There's people that thought that was funny, and then there's a larger group who will be going to heaven. While we're on the subject of religion, I imagine there's quite a few people in here that go to Mass, or wherever Protestants go. Hell, I'd imagine, I don't know. Have you all seen the new Mel Gibson film? The Passion of the Christ. It's upset an awful lot of Christians. They're up in arms about it. He's made a film about the life of Christ, but he's tacked on this silly Hollywood ending where the hero comes back at the end. I've got a friend that picked up two girls last week. I said, they're like buses. He said, yeah, you wait ages and then two come along at once. I said, no, they are like buses. Someone came up to me and complained about that joke a couple of weeks ago after a show. Quite a big boned girl. She said to me, I think you're fattest. I said, no. I think you're fattest. But I had a money-making idea. Who buys fair trade products here? Quite a few of you buy fair trade, you know, the tea, the coffee, the sugar, that kind of thing. I had a bit of, you know, I think I spotted a gap in the market, so I wrote them a letter. The reason I'm writing is I think I've spotted a gap in the market. Told you. No one is more exploited than the farmer of the coca leaf. Whilst drug barons get rich exploiting both third world farmers and first world recreational users, we stand by and do nothing. I propose a fair trade cocaine joint venture. I have a contact in distribution. And you guys have the perfect cover to sell through customs. Who knows, if it all takes off, we could end up millionaires. Brackets and help the poor.
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24: The thing I hate more than anti-Semitism is hypocrisy. And it's hypocritical to hate Jews, but they use all our stuff. Like, on a daily basis, they're using Jewish inventions. And it's like, if you hate a group, you shouldn't use their stuff. Like, you hate Jews. Hello, polio. A Jew cured polio. That's impressive. If you hate us, enjoy polio. Enjoy the disability paralysis and death. Death was the other symptom of polio. Oh my God, so hate us, but enjoy your polio. Also know that a Jew invented color television and the remote control. And the remote control. So hate us, but drag your crippled polio legs up to the TV to change the channel on your black and white television. Good luck finding a black and white television in this day and age. Then good luck finding a TV show that wasn't written, directed, starring, and or produced by 19 Jews. Seriously. Ever count the Jews when the credits roll at the end of your typical Law and Order? Oh, it's Juju, Juju, Jew. It's uncomfortable. It's like, easy, Jews. It's like, it's Goldberg, Feinstein. It's longer than Schindler's List.
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25: Do you ever have one of those days when everything seems to go wrong? I did. Unfortunately, it was my wedding day, and three men in particular were to blame. It all started with the priest. Next came my trusted best man. And finally, my loving father-in-law provided the perfect end to a perfect day.
26: Ladies and gentlemen, and friends of my daughter. There comes a time in every wedding reception when the man who paid for the damn thing is allowed to speak a word or two of his own. And I should like to take this opportunity, sloshed as I may be, to say a word or two about Martin. As far as I'm concerned, my daughter could not have chosen a more delightful, charming, witty, responsible, wealthy, let's not deny it, well-placed, good-looking, and fertile young man than Martin as her husband. And I therefore ask the question, why the hell did she marry Gerald instead? Because Gerald is the sort of man man we used to describe at school as a complete prick. If I may use a gardening simile here, if his entire family may be likened to a compost heap, and I think they can, then Gerald is the biggest weed growing out of it. I think he's the sort of man people emigrate to avoid. I remember the first time I met Gerald, I said to my wife, she's the lovely woman propping up that horrendous old lush of a mother of his, either this man is suffering from serious brain damage, or the new vacuum cleaners arrive. As for his family, they are quite simply the most intolerable herd of steaming social animals I've ever had the misfortune of turning my nose up to. I spurn you as I would spurn a rabid dog. I would like to propose a toast to the caterers. And to the pigeon who crapped on the groom's family's limousine at the church. As for the rest of you around this table, not directly related to me, I wouldn't trust any of you to sit the right way on a toilet seat.
1: Love comedy? You've come to the right place. This is iHeart Comedy.
5: But I have an amazing ability that I will share with you right now. I worked at McDonald's from 1999 to 2006, and what I'm going to do, if you yell out one of those years, I will tell you the most popular Happy Meal toy of that year. You guys ready to play? All right, you.
6: 2002.
5: That was Yu-Gi-Oh cards, and I touched a woman's leg for the first time. That's how this works. I will remember the toy, but a sad fact will come cascading forth in my head in what I call retarded memento syndrome. Okay, another one.
6: 99.
5: That was Pokemon, and I watched Spice World twice. Yeah! Okay, one more. 97? I said 99 to 2006, and you retconned additional years onto my McDonald's resume? I just didn't think you suffered enough, you know? Your acne needed some back knee. That's how you just had to push you back a little bit. It's like 97, you were just an aspiring McDonald's employee. You looked at a clown and said, I want that to be my boss. Someone else?
6: 2005.
5: That just sounds like a sad auction. I think you just Price is Right-ed me with 1997. I win, right? But yeah, so 2005, that was, let's see here, that was Beanie Babies, and I got to clean the bathroom and play that fun game, Barbecue Sauce or Period Blood. I'm loving it.
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7: Most of the people I know that take prescription drugs never even think about the side effects. They don't even read the little packaging on the side. They just want to take it and feel better. Well, tonight I'm going to point out some of the side effects that you should really be paying attention to. Requip. Now, this treats restless leg syndrome. I'm not really sure what that is. What I imagine is this thing, right? When your leg won't stop shaking, right? That's got to be it, right? Your leg won't stop shaking. It happens to all of us if you have too much coffee or maybe you're a little nervous, right? We're all kind of familiar with this thing, right? Look at this side effect. May cause uncontrollable urge to gamble. You think the Indians who run the casinos had any idea of helping out with this drug when they were in development? We need something that'll make them gamble their asses off. Restless leg syndrome. This is on the tip of what I like to call the situations that are developing in America where we are inventing diseases now. Seasonal affective disorder. It's a true thing. Sad, I have it. It's not funny. I have sad. Yeah, I do. Every fall when the leaves fall off the trees, when it gets cold outside, I get very depressed. It's called winter numbness, all right? We all experience drinking a couple of beers, put on some gloves, go out and shovel up the snow, all right? It's not a disease. It's a season. That's what it is. You want SAD? I'll give you SAD. Shovel in the face disorder. How about that? Well, we're all, the rest of us are doing Irish jigs when it's 27 inches of snow falling on the ground. Seasonal affective disorder. They have one for the fat people, too, now. It's called PAD. Have you seen the ads on TV? Peripheral artery disease. Yeah, I have PAD. I have PAD. I can't feel my feet. When I was a kid, they called it gout, all right? It means you're too fat. Stop eating. You're the size of the moon. Nobody's fat, right? I'm physically challenged. I'm physically challenged. I'm not fat. By what? A sandwich? What are you challenged by? I have low self-esteem. That's what I have. I have low self-esteem. I'm so tired of hearing about low self-esteem. They didn't have low self-esteem when I was a kid. You know, my kids are both in college now. When they were growing up, you know about this? Everybody gets a trophy? Oh, I've hated this. Everybody gets a trophy. Yeah, that's the new thing. You know, worried about their self-esteem and their feelings, everybody gets a trophy. You suck. Here's a trophy. You really suck. Here's a bigger trophy. You suck and you're fat. Here's a trophy made out of chocolate. You can eat it. We don't want to hurt your feelings. When I was a kid, you know how you got a trophy? By winning the championship game. That's how you got a trophy.
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3: Here, what's the difference between a pickpocket and a peeping Tom? A pickpocket snatches watches.
8: I just thought I'd throw that in, you know what I mean? So lady had twins last year. First set of kids, twins, first time. She named them Adolph and Rudolph. And this year, she got pregnant again. Doctors told her it was twins. Her husband said, well, what are we going to name them? She said, get off and stay off. I thought that was good. It's tough coming from mixed parents. Wake up in the morning with a taste in your mouth of pheasant and black-eyed peas. Filet mignon and biscuits. You know what I mean? Some things just don't go together. You know what I mean? If you want to know how important black is, go to Las Vegas and get some white chips and get some black chips. She could have 70 pounds of white chips and can't get out of town. You get 2 pounds of black chips, you can go to Madrid. And if I get me 2 pounds, that's where I'm going. I have a few statistics. Is that correct? Statistics. It's college. I didn't go myself, but I saw a lot of people go. No, I didn't dig school. I didn't see how knowing when Washington crossed the Delaware was going to help me in a brick fight. I got nothing about ducking bricks in history. But here's just a few things. It's funny how life is. Some guys take polls and they have a Gallup stuff and then they do surveys and they say that 1 out of every 4 people is a freak. So pick out 3 of your friends. And if they are right, it's you.
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9: Like, one thing I've never understood is like the foot fetish. Like, are you guys together right here? Yeah. How long you guys been together?
10: 5 years.
9: 5 years, wow. How, do you ever suck on her feet? No? Would you if you had a different girlfriend? Well, Or are you like across the board no feet? Because I'm across the board no feet. I once went on a date with a girl where we went hiking. Her idea. And while we're hiking, she gets bit by a snake in between two toes. And I had to suck out the poison. So she's dead. What's your name? Where are you from, Bridget? The suburbs. That sure narrows it down. What do you do? What do you do when you're not being so boring? Take your time, I'm really funny. You're a full-time student. Okay, what do you study?
10: Psychology.
9: Psychology, where do you go to school?
10: Brockford College?
9: Mm-hmm. So you're not gonna be a good psychologist. Last question, darling. Have you ever been on a blind date before? You ever do that?
10: No.
9: No? You're lucky. I went on a blind date once, just once, and I will never do it again. It was the biggest disaster of all time. She ended up being a burn victim. By the end of the night. I mean, it was like the worst.
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11: It's not a big deal. I don't want you to feel bad for me. But I grew up, I have dyslexia. Not a big deal now, but back then they didn't know really what it was. They put me in special classes. Hey, draw a picture. You know, is that kid happy? I knew what they were doing. So because I have dyslexia, I'm not really good with south or west or north. I don't know it. Because I remember the first day in school when the teacher pulled down the map. And I thought, oh, I can't learn all those lines. There was lines everywhere. So I don't know south and west. I'm being serious. I don't know south, west, north. I don't know it. People give me directions. They go, get off the exit, head south. Right or left? South. Right or left? Don't you understand? I don't know south. I don't have a compass. I head south. Get off the exit, head towards the ocean. Will I see the ocean? Because I don't see the ocean, it's not going to help me. You know what they say? Well, come on. If you're heading towards the ocean, you're not going to head towards the mountains. Yes, I will. I don't know. Hawaii has oceans and mountains. I don't know. Just why don't you tell me what I'm going to see if I've gone too far? That's what I want to see. You understand? Yeah, you. That's what I want to hear. I want to hear what I'm going to see if I've gone too far. You know when people give you directions? If you've gone too far, you're going to see a Burger King. Thank you. Because I will see that Burger King. Because whenever people tell me what I'm going to see if I've gone too far, I always see it. And then it helps me. I'm like, okay, there's the Burger King. So I'm not really lost, because part of finding the way where I'm going is being lost. Okay, then we're going to turn around, and now I'm right over here and everything's good. Okay. When I was growing up, I knew it was always hard for my parents because they would compliment my brothers and try to say nice things. And I didn't do well in school, and often that's what you compliment kids about. So they always tried to make things up about me. You know, they'd be like, Spencer's the head of his fraternity. And Michael, he got straight A's. And Corey might skip third grade. And look at Todd. What an appetite. He ate a whole pizza. And I was like, I thought I got the better compliment. I'm like, oh, they don't have anything nice to say about them. I used to be scared of the dark, and I still am. People try to bully me. They're like, you're scared of the dark? Yeah. That's what you have to do when people are bullies. You bully them back. Don't let people bully you. You're scared of the dark? Yeah. You know why? People get stabbed in the dark. That's why. They're trying to bully me. I know what happens in the dark. So, but I don't know if I can have kids. You can't be scared of the dark and have kids. What if my son comes in the bedroom, or my daughter, in the middle of the night? Daddy, I think there's somebody outside. Go check. Normally, I wouldn't let you out at 4 a.m, but it's a good reason. I think there's somebody under my bed. Are you sure? Are you sure? Because I'll call the police, but you're going to look stupid if they come and there's no one under your bed. I don't care. I love you, but, you know. Why don't you think about it? If you're positive, then come back. I definitely want to call the police.
12: The best idea. You find one guy that you like and you send out a text that's like, hey, everyone. Make sure you write everyone in caps so it's clear that it's for, like, a bunch of people. Hey, everyone. LOL. Whatever. Smiley face. I'm going to have a party at Kelly's Bar at 9 p.m. Everybody should come, you guys. Triple Z, so it knows there's a lot of people in this text. I can see you later. And then you bring your one friend that has no issue with you ditching her. You go to the bar and you post up and you wait until he gets there. He shows up. You're like, I guess everybody passed out. It's just us standing. And then you make out and he's like, you seem like a cool chick. You're like, I'm the coolest chick. And he's like, let's go out tomorrow night. You're like, yeah, second date. Only took me 6 months. Yeah. So now you're excited because you have a second date. Girls love getting ready for dates, even though it makes us a little nauseous and all we want to do is stay home and eat. We love second dates because you got to get ready for your second date. So what do? You do your hair, you do your makeup, you shave your big toe. You come to play, right? Got to make sure your underwear is cute. Don't want to go to Victoria's Secret because that's a bit too much of a commitment. So where do you go for a cheap bra that's really cute? Target. They don't fit, and you're like, for $12.50, I'll wear a bra made of ceiling insulation and barbed wire. That's fine. You get all excited, you put on makeup. You put on the makeup that you're okay with sleeping in. All girls have to make this decision because you know you're not going to be washing your face. We think, I'd rather fall asleep, get night zits, and wake up looking like a melted clown than ever wash my face and show him that I'm a human being. So you go there, you're all excited, you get to his house, you guys start drinking, you get so wasted in the first 2 hours that you have sex for 3 minutes, and the next thing you know, you wake up in your underwear on his couch, you look over, he's eating noodles watching Harry Potter. Is this relatable to anyone else?
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13: We're at a deli. A sandwich shows up. There's a pickle next to my sandwich. Little backstory. I hate pickles. I hate them. I don't know who decided pickles could be a garnish, but I hope they get kicked, all right? Is that too aggressive? Too aggressive for a garnish. Parsley's a garnish, because if I take parsley off the sandwich, I don't taste parsley. I saw that damn pickle and left the kitchen. Son of a bitch! Right? I didn't say it out loud. I internalized it. I'm not an animal. She was disgusted. Appalled. She's, I cannot believe you just did that in public. I cannot believe you just put a pickle on the table. I was like, well, one of us needs to settle down. This is not your mom's house. This is a deli. When the menu is above your face, manners are relaxed a little bit. She goes, what if I want the pickle? So you don't get the pickle, because I want to kiss you later, and I don't want you to taste like pickle. Remember when you told me you didn't like it when I smell like pot? Well, I don't like it when you taste like pickle.
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16: I think you can tell by looking at me. I know of what I speak. I am rather down. I am fairly street. I am what one would call a hep cat. And I've noticed trends in gangsta fashion. And it's not gangster, it's gangsta. If inner city youth want to speak like Thurston Howell III, I will honor that wish. Why, hello, we are gangsters. The latest trend that I've noticed in gangsta fashion is the knit woolen ski cap. It's actually been around so long it's been ripped off by lame white kids. But for a while there, it was strictly a gang thing. And you'd see kids in L.A. walking around, 14 and 15-year-old kids. I wouldn't go near them. Big woolen ski cap pulled down over their eyes, walking around. Middle of summer. It's 98 degrees. I'm in my car naked with the air conditioning on. I'm still hot. This on the sidewalk with a wool cap and a parka, and he wonders why he's angry at the world. How about a nice pair of breathable cotton slacks? If we could get J. Crew catalogs to our inner city youth, we can break the back of this crime problem. Jobs, education, it's a question of fabric.
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14: I have a girlfriend now, myself, which is weird because I'm probably gay based on the way I act and behave and have walked and talked for 28 years. I think I was supposed to be gay. I think, like, in heaven, they built, like, 3/4 of a gay person, and then they forgot to flip the final switch, and they just sent me out, and it was like, you marked that one gay, right? And it was like, oh, no, was I supposed to? And they were like, oh, man, well, this will be a very interesting person. This will be a very silly person. I was definitely gay when I was a little boy. A lot of little boys are gay, you know? They're very flowy, and they have hard opinions on things. That I was a sexually active gay man when I was a little boy. That's not what I mean. When I was a little boy, I was more like a 67-year-old gay man that's kind of over it sexually, you know? I was just like an old queen. I would come out to the recess yard and be like, everyone, get out of my way. I just want to sit here and feed my birds. The gym teacher would tell me to play kickball, and I'd be like, you want me to do what? Real quick, this happened pretty recently. I was in a restaurant near here in the West Village, and I was at the urinal, and an old gay man came in the bathroom with a walker like this, and he said this to me. He went, I'm either having a drink or I have to pee. You're living the golden years, kid, not me. Like, he spoke in rhymes. It was crazy. It was such a weird interaction that I wasn't sure if it actually happened. I came out of the bathroom, and I asked my girlfriend, I was like, did you see, like, an old man follow me in the bathroom? And she was like, John, that bathroom's been closed for 40 years. Whoa! Whoa! Where was I? I'm not gay, but I might be, and I have a girlfriend, and she is a female person. It's going very well. I love her very much, and so a few months ago, she was like, okay, it's going well, so now I should meet your parents, because that's what people do when a relationship is going well. They meet each other's parents, and I've never understood that. I've never been with my girlfriend and thought, like, oh, honey, tonight is going great. But do you know what would make it perfect? Charles and Ellen Mulaney. Come on. Let's get them in the mix. We've been going pretty hot and heavy lately. I think it's time we bring in two older Catholic people.
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17: Do you ever have those moments where you're just, what? You ever walk into a room and forget why the hell you walked in there? You know, you just sort of, well, I was just, what the hell am I doing? Where am I? Why'd I come in here? I don't have to pee. You ever do that? You ever walk around the house looking for your keys and they're right in your hand? You know, you're going, where are they? I'm never going to get the hell out of here. Oh, you know what I did a couple of weeks ago? I swear to you, I was on my cell phone and I said, listen, could you hang on a minute? I can't find my phone. No, my cell phone. I don't know. I had it in my hand. I mean, maybe it's in the movie. The one I'm on. You ever do that? You ever open the refrigerator and just stare at the food? Close the door, come back an hour later, stare at the same food? Well, there's no more food. Thought the food fairy would have shown up a little while ago. You ever do that? You ever stand in the shower and just stand there with the shampoo in your hand and go, did I just shampoo my hair? What was I talking about? I just had a stroke. I did. I just completely forgot. I totally forgot where the hell I was.
18: My third email to the Pope.
0: asking for physical proof that we're not already dead, has gone unanswered like the previous two. It's kind of my thing this year, trying to bring down religion.

0: This is not what I pictured. This is nothing like I pictured. Damien! Damien! Damien! Where's my German Braille? Is Braille different in different languages? I'm one of those comics that sort of asks the darker questions. All white? God, that's creepy. You ever seen someone getting soft serve ice cream and they get just vanilla? Tons of toppings. Toppings bar. And they go just vanilla? That's a Nazi. Your taste buds are Nazis. Just vanilla for us. We're the taste buds. We'll decide what he eats. I hope to God that's really how taste buds are. Broccoli, maybe. Okra, get out! Get out! Ice cream, always. Hello, ice cream, how are you?
1: Oh, you move smoothly over our bodies.
0: Where'd I lose everybody? On the taste buds impression? Ah, Seinfeld!
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3: No, I want to tell you this joke. It's important because I love this joke. This is a great joke. It's a really good joke because it involves a traveling salesman. And I like that because too many jokes today don't. And traveling salesmen are going away. They're going away. They're being replaced by guys calling you up from India, pretending they're not in India. Hello, this is Scooter. How about that local team? Are you happy with your long-distance provider? Well, they can reach me from India, Scooter, so yeah, I'm all right. Anyway, this is a joke. This is a joke that involves a traveling salesman. I like this joke. A traveling salesman walks up to a house and he knocks on the door. And the door is answered by a 10-year-old boy who's wearing a brand panties and high-heeled shoes. He's smoking a cigar and drinking a scotch. And the salesman goes, "Whoa, son, are your parents home?" And the kid says, "What do you think?"
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5: Make sure your wife, the mother of your children, get as much rest as possible. Because sleep deprivation in a mother leads to murder. You see it on the news, like another woman drowned her kids and she just needed a nap. That was it. And it's true, my wife's a beautiful woman and she installs faith in life. She's like, you know, the kids, and make sure you thank God for a wonderful day and just thank him for everything we have and just we're blessed. And but if she don't nap and she don't sleep, the devil goes, "I'll take over from here." And there is nothing worse than waking up as a man in the middle of the night, like 5 a.m, and your wife's just sitting on the edge of the bed, just staring at you. "Baby, what are you doing? Why are you not, what are you doing up so early?" "Up so early? I haven't been to bed yet." "I haven't had any sleep whatsoever." "Well, we came to bed together at 10, and we went to bed." "No, no. No. No. No, you fell asleep at 10. I was up, and who can fall asleep when you fall asleep? Because you pass out, your mouth is always facing my way, and your breath is disgusting. It's disgusting. You need to go to a doctor. I have no eyebrows left because of your breath blowing on my face. And I shove you and you don't even move. Would you? You wouldn't even wake up if we were attacked in the middle of the night. You would hear nothing." "Why don't you go to sleep?" "I wish I could. I wish I could." And then just when I was ready to fall asleep, the 3-year-old came walking in, woke me up. She wet her whole bed. And do you know why she wet the bed? Because you gave her water. And I tell you, don't give the children any liquid before bedtime or they'll wake up in. But you don't listen.

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0: Blokes, we have this inbuilt thing. It's stupid and it's pathetic. We have an inbuilt thing that we don't like people thinking that we're too nice, which is a ridiculous, ludicrous way to behave. We like the people around us, people who know us best, to think of us as good and nice people. But we like to think we can at least create the impression in front of strangers that we're capable of great evil. We like people to fear our dark side. We like to be able to say things with conviction like, you don't know who you're with. Who? No one. But you didn't know that, is my point. It's a very difficult impression to give off, particularly when you look like this. Sometimes I'll try. Like sometimes just for fun, maybe I'll be in a shop and I'll buy something with my credit card. And just for the fun of it, I'll try and pretend I've stolen the credit card. Just to look like a bad boy. Just to give myself an edge. I go, can you put your pin in please, sir? Yes. Oh, what is it again? What did he say? I can see him now. Tell me the pin, tell me the pin. Oh, you hurt me. Of course I'm hurting you. Tell me the pin. You bring me, please, my kids. If you want to see him again, tell me the pin. It's 4789. It's 4789. Doesn't work. Not a scary man. I'm scared of other people. That's my role in the scaring dynamic. To be the scaredy. As opposed to the scare-roar. I'm scared of everyone. I'm scared of kids, for Christ's sake. Which was fair enough when I was a kid. I remember as a younger man, as a child, I was scared of other children because I was quite a nerdy, sort of six-stone, weakling, geeky sort of a kid. You know, I know it's hard to believe looking at the adult I've blossomed into, but yes, as a child, a rather sort of nerdy little weakling. But I remember, even when I was being picked on by great, big, hairy, 13-year-old man boys, that at least when I grow up, I'll be an adult, I won't be scared of kids anymore because I'll be bigger than kids. And then I grew up, and then the kids armed themselves. That's just cheating. Now, I say I'm scared of kids. I'm scared of your average commoner garden youth. I'm not scared of goths or emos. Which is kind of a shame, because goths make more of an effort to look scary. And just by dint of trying, they kind of fail. Do you ever get stared down by a goth? It's quite hilarious. It is. I mean, I get a little bit annoyed by it, because I feel I identify with the goth, you know? As a younger man, I appreciate their outsider attitude. As a younger man, I was quite a goth-ish individual. A bit too much of a Prince fan to truly commit. But, you know... But, you know, I appreciate, I empathize with them. I think I'm just as scared of other youth as they are. But sometimes you walk past a group of goths, I like to call it a mood of goths. That's my collective term. For it's a mood of goths, an isobar of emos. If anybody needs that explaining to them, it's because they're linked by their depression. It's a meteorological pun. Yeah, it's a meteorological social commentary pun. Not many people are doing those nowadays. But seriously, you walk past a mood of goths, and they look at you like they actually have magical powers. They got the white makeup on and the black eyeliner and the black lipstick and they're going, does my vampiric countenance not chill you to your bones? No. Come on. I could send one hoodie in there, it'd be like a dog worrying sheep. Don't annoy me. Getting stepped to by an emo. You're an emo, for Christ's sake. I think between the two of us, we both know who you're most likely to harm. Well, I'm glad you like that one, because that's the one that's going to get me killed. But that emo stuff, that's the one that's going to get me opened up with a Stanley knife by some misunderstood 15-year-old in a grey V-neck with chewed sleeves. He's going to come at me at stage door one night and go, who's laughing now, Mr. Comedian? We'll carry on, carry on. And it'll be grainy mobile phone footage of me telling that joke. It's what they'll play on Sky News with a voiceover going, it was thought to be this routine about emos that pushed young Quentin over the edge, causing him to slaughter the bespectacled funny man. Because even in my wildest fantasies of my untimely death, it doesn't make the BBC news. Did you see that? Yeah. Sky'll have to do.
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3: It's nice to be back here down in the South, man. I had a real weird experience last time I came down here. I was in Nashville, right? Sort of an awkward social situation, right? I'm sitting at this bar. There's this white dude sitting like two stools away. I don't know him. He doesn't know me. And that Terrell Owens story was in like sports news. So I try to make conversation. I'm like, man, look at this guy. This guy just signed a $40 million contract. He's already bitching, man. How much money do you need to make? And the dude looks at me. He's like, you know what I say? And then he looked over his shoulder, which I now know is the telltale sign that the N-word is coming, and it's coming hard. Oh yeah, it's not gonna be pronounced with the A, it's gonna be with the R, and he hit the R, he like stuck the landing. It was like a dismount, Klan members high-fiving in the background, like doing the wave. Just out of nowhere. So now, immediately, I'm looking over my shoulder like, what the hell are you doing? You know what I mean? I wait for like this hail of black fists to come raining down on top of me. I hate when people do stuff like that. That dude made me part of like a potential ass kicking that I had nothing to do with. You don't do that. He just had that word, hot potato, just threw it in my lap. Like, eh? Trying to pass it down to the next white dude. I hate when people do that, man. You know, it's like, dude, feel me out first. Ask some questions. Do you like to fish? I start rattling off answers, then you go old school. You give me a pamphlet, you tell me about your militia. You don't just dive into it. That dude was one of the angriest people I ever met. I should have known that word was coming, because he was just watching Terrell, right? Anytime I would bring up, look at man, that guy's talking trash, he would just like flip out. He won't shut up! You know, those people get like so mad they're not even looking at you. Their eyes are up. You just shut up and play the game! You know what's funny? I don't even like Terrell, but now I love the guy. Because every time I see him talking trash, I know this idiot in Nashville is just losing his mind, like kicking over his kitchen TV. Shut up!
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2: They say cleanliness is next to godliness. Why did they say that? I looked it up in the dictionary. Goggles is next to godliness. Cleanliness is next to claustrophobia and cleavage. You can look it up. But people are always telling you stuff you don't need to know. People tell you to eat before you go to the grocery store. That way you don't buy so much. Well, that don't work with the liquor store, does it? You go there drunk, you buy everything they got. Let me have that 55-gallon drum of rubber right there. I consider drunk as a mind-expanding experience. It allows me to make new connections, you know. I ask new questions I never asked myself or others before. I say things like, what makes a Teflon stick to the pan? Why does a cowboy wear two spurs? If one side of the horse goes, so does the other. If M&M's melt in your mouth but not in your hand, what do they do say under your arm? Do you have to brush your teeth during a fast? And why do they call it a fast when it goes so damn slow? And when yogurt goes bad, how can you tell? Why do they call them buildings when they're already done building them? They ought to call them built. Or crumblings, you know? Living that crumbling over there. I don't know how a forest fire can start from a little thing. Sounds a little bit like an English ambulance. Then into the distance. Do you ever get the hiccups? That must just knock you on your ass.
4: Now look at the couples in the front row looking at each other. You guys are married, of course, aren't you, sir? You, sir, how many years have you been married? Long time. You don't even remember anymore, do you? Yeah, they say married men live longer. It just seems longer. I cannot wait to get Alzheimer's disease. The day that I wake up and I don't recognize my wife, I'm going to be one happy son of a bitch. Ronald Reagan. Remember when he started getting Alzheimer's disease? How lucky was that? He didn't recognize a battle axe he was married to. That Nancy Reagan with that big oversized E.T. bowling ball head of hers. Eyes on the side of her face like Flipper, that big-headed battle axe. It's like a walking Pez dispenser. You know, men get the disease more than women. You know that? And you know what else we get more than you ladies? Is Parkinson's. You know what that is? You ever see those old guys walking around, their heads always shaking up and down? What do you think that's from? It's from being married so long. They are so used to agreeing with their wives that after 40 years of marriage, the neck muscles involuntarily just start doing this. Up and down, up and down. That's right. And that's another great disease, because she thinks you're listening to her. You're watching the ball game and everybody's happy. I mean, I work out a lot. I work out every day. I'm in good shape for a 42-year-old guy. But then again, you never know when something's going to happen to you. Can't really prevent it, but you know, you can put the odds on your side, because you never know when you're going to die. It's a comedy club. I don't want to bum you out. Drop dead at 30, 40, 50. That's why you got to take care of yourself and look good. Because if my wife does drop dead, I want to look good at that funeral. Because she's got friends I can't wait to nail. That's right. He's some big fat married guy. I'm right diving back in that pool tomorrow.
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6: You gotta have the same kind of persona to be in the woods, though, man. Them woods, though, man, you be in there, them leaves be crinkling under your feet. Say, come on over this way. Come on. I saw a deer. Come on. Deer be drinking water. And I don't know how deer ever drink water as scared as them mothers are. They be talking about. Say, come on, man, come on. Bring your ass this way. What, you gonna make two trails for? Well, bring your ass this way. You going around the wall. Come on. Just walk your ass in my footsteps. Just put. Get off my damn foot. You on my car? Come on. Ass.
7: There's the deer.
6: See the deer?
7: There he is. Now give me the rifle.
8: What rifle?
6: I gave you the rifle back at the car.
8: Well, I didn't know you wanted me to carry the rifle. That ain't my rifle.
7: If you ain't got the rifle, we in trouble.
8: How do you figure we in trouble? Ain't nothing but a deer.
7: I know that, but there's a bear behind you.
8: Well, which way you gonna run?
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9: My father, ladies man, 75 years old, loves the ladies. Loves the ladies, loves the sale. My father's a salesman. He sold everything in his whole life. He loves the sale, loves the pitch. And so he likes to hit on women, though, 75 years old. He likes to go to the grocery store. He likes to get a frozen dinner. He likes to go up to a woman in her late 20s, early 30s, because that's his cutoff. Yeah. And he likes to say, is this enough food for a single man? That's it. That is the entire pickup line, my friends. That's the whole pitch. That's it. And I was like, Dad, that's the worst line ever. And he goes, yeah, sometimes it works. And that, my friends, that is 98% of the men on this planet. 98% are exactly my dad. All it is a cold call. That's all it is. This is available. If you were to want in on this, this would be available. My impression of 98% of the men on this planet is just, did you want to have sex? No, that's all right. Did you want to have sex? No, it's okay. Did you want to have sex? You sure? And it goes like that forever. Forever and ever. Until someone says, yes, I will have sex with you. And then you tap that mana, right? You just tap it. It's pretty sweet. Oh, yeah. And I love my dad. I love, you don't have to, but I do. My dad means well. He's not thinking. He's not always thinking of other people. He's not that guy, you know? But he can be told things, right? I called him on his birthday. I have four older brothers and an older sister. One of my brothers lives right by him, my brother Russ. And I said, happy birthday, Dad. And he goes, thanks. You know, I spent the day with your brother Russ. He didn't say happy birthday to me all day long. And I said, yeah? Hey, Dad, when's Russ's birthday? There was some silence. And then my dad went, point taken. He knows that he's not always there. He's not always, we were at lunch, me, him, and one of my other brothers, and my dad brings up our sister, and he goes, yeah, you know, I talked to Darla the other day, and my brother Phil goes, she took your call? My dad goes, is she mad at me? And my brother goes, yeah, you know, they had another kid, and you never acknowledged it. And he goes, well, does she know I don't care about any of your kids?
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10: Just to clear it up, if you don't know, there's the two main languages in the Chinese culture. They have Cantonese and Mandarin, and then they have a bunch of, like, small village languages that even other Chinese people go, I don't know what she's saying. And Cantonese, they speak in Hong Kong for the most part, and in mainland China, like around Beijing and Shanghai and those areas, they speak Mandarin. And now if you're picturing somebody speaking Chinese in your head and it sounds really funny, you're picturing Cantonese. Because Cantonese is the funnier sounding out of the two languages, isn't it? It's the more flamboyant, you know what I mean? It's the one with the extended sounding words, you know, because sometimes they speak and it sounds like they're falling off a cliff, you know? And if you're not familiar with their language, we wouldn't even know if somebody wasn't speaking Cantonese properly. I wouldn't even know if a guy was stuttering when he was speaking Cantonese, you know what I mean? He could be stuttering his ass off. We wouldn't know. But Cantonese is the more fun-sounding language, you know what I mean? I remember when I was in Hong Kong, I woke up one morning in the hotel, I was yawning, and I'm walking through the lobby, I'm walking through and all, I was like, ooh, ah. And the hotel manager runs out, hey, you don't swear in the hotel, okay? You watch your mouth. Be a man.
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11: Just got off the phone with my dad. They were hitting the sack. My dad's 73, and God, I don't want to get to that age because every day it's more about the range. You get any rain? How about you? How much you get up? I don't know. I wasn't laying out in the lawn all night with my mouth wide open, hoping for moisture. I have a life to lead. I don't give a fuck about a glass tube sitting out in the garden, you know? Well, we got 2 inches. Well, what do you want me to do about it? Share with you? And then sometimes he forgets to empty it, so he thinks they got more than he, you know. Well, we got 9 inches overnight. No, you didn't. Not unless it was directly over your house for some weird reason. And he called me on his cell phone. I don't know who dialed, but he called on his cell phone. There's no reason my father should have a cell phone. In 6 years, he has successfully made 4 calls. If you ever watch a really old person with a cell phone, it's completely confusing to them. It's like something that fell off of a UFO. Looking around for the numbers. Where the hell is the 6? It's in the same place the one on the kitchen phone's at. It's not from Russia. And now my dad's got a cell phone that's got a camera in it. 17 pictures of his ear. How do you erase them? I don't know. I think they're permanent, Dad. One day I'm going to send him a text message just to watch his head explode. Well, now the phone's typing to me. Here, ask them how much rain they got.
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12: I'm always saying the wrong thing. Like one time, a woman comes up to me and she goes, in a very proud manner, she says, I have a 3-legged cat. And I was like, so? Big deal. Most cats have 3 legs when you think about it. Right? Cats with 4 legs have 3 legs plus 1 more leg. Cats with 3 legs have 3 legs. The only cats that don't have 3 legs are the ones with 2 through 0 legs. And when do you see them out and about? Never. Unless they've got like a butt cart or something. Or a cart butt. You can switch those 2 words around. They still essentially mean the same thing. cart, butt, butt cart. It's like tugboat, boat tug. Foot big, Bigfoot. I'm obsessed with Bigfoot, you guys. Yeah, I love Bigfoot. I think there should be a Bigfoot channel on cable. There's a channel devoted to golf and a channel for being gay. Why not a Bigfoot channel? And it could be 24/7. They could show Harry and the Hendersons. They could show blurry photographs. But here's the best reason to have a Bigfoot channel. I've already thought of the slogan for the Bigfoot channel. Yeah, the slogan for the Bigfoot channel could be Squatch What Happens. Squatch it! Squatch and learn. You could do a tie-in with Swatch, and everybody could be wearing Squatch watches. Squatch, Swatch, Squatch, Swatch, Squatch, Squatch. I'm always coming up with slogans for companies and then not sharing them with them because my slogans are too awesome. Like, you know that supermarket chain Whole Foods? I came up with a great slogan for them. Whole Foods, for your food hole. Boom! Banking is scary right now. So I came up with a new slogan for Bank of America that reflects the scariness of the times. 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
13: The only kind of girl that I hate is a girl who's a tease. Like, I don't mind if a girl doesn't have sex with me. Just don't tease me first. Like, this one girl, she once came back to my apartment, and she's like, I just want to sleep over. Do you promise to be a gentleman? I was like, absolutely. Then she went in the bathroom to get ready for bed, and she walked out wearing nothing but little thong panties and a little lace bra. Yeah. And I was like, what are you wearing? She's like, this is how I always sleep. I was like, oh, good luck. It's a fact. A fact that if a girl gets a guy turned on and doesn't follow through, an angel dies. Yeah. And then God hates you. Eternal damnation. I can't make that choice for you. I can just bring you the word of God. That's all I can do. Your salvation is in your own hands. I like when girls are into it when they're having sex with you. I hate when they just lay there staring at you, blowing their rape whistle. It's like, come on. It's like, get into it, right? Go with the flow. Thank you for agreeing with me on that one.
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29: I never got a birds and the bees speech as a child. I mean, the closest thing I ever got one time, my dad was cooking breakfast. He's like, son, you better listen up because I'm only going to say this one time. He was in the Fugees. Thanks. Sex is a lot like this egg. And I'm like, egg? Dad, I think that's drugs. Whatever, queer. Why is everyone saying that? Just listen, all right? First thing you gotta do is heat up the bed real nice. Get it nice and warm. Get it ready for her. All right? Then you gotta take her, crack her over the head, and lay her out flat. All right? Come on now. Wait till she starts sizzling really good. Then you can flip her on over. There you go. Yeah, oh, don't get too excited or you get yellow stuff all over the bacon. What's going on? Oh, ooh, that's a gross... No, it's not. That's a breakfast joke. That's the most important joke of the day. Yeah, if you don't laugh at that, you're going to get sleepy around 11:30. And you'll be like, why am I so tired? I'm going to be a horrible father, but I know this, and I don't have any kids, so I think that's pretty good. Trust me, I have a lot of friends, like, I'm going to make a great dad. Wow, because you're a complete loser now. No, I'm not against responsibility. I'm actually looking into legally adopting a granddaughter. Yeah, because being a grandpa is cool, and it's really easy. That'll be awesome. I'll adopt some cute little 14-year-old girl. And she'll be like, hey, Dad, thanks for adopting. I'm like, whoa, whoa, whoa, I'm your grandpa. And she'll be like, oh, well, see you at Christmas. A couple years go by, she's in college, comes home with some of her friends. I'm like, hey, girls, why don't you come over here and sit on grandpa's lap? Then she'll be like, oh, grandpa. Because you never report grandpa for being creepy.
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2: Black women get pissed off at some interracial dating, boy. Black women get mad as a mother. Black women get angrier than southern white men. They get pissed off. Especially if they see like a white girl with a famous black man, ooh, they get mad. They see like a white girl with Denzel Washington, they start shaking, man. They ready to punch that white girl in the face. What you doing with Denzel? Trying to take our good black men. We only got 8. That's right, black women get mad. They get mad at us, the black man. Get mad, cause they get mad at us because we like to exercise our variety. That's right, that's right. Black men like to exercise their variety. When the black man is looking for a mate, we check out the whole menu of women. We're like, you got any specials? And sisters get mad. Sisters are getting in your face like, oh, you don't like your mother. They get all up in your grill. That's right. But they act like they mad at the black man, but no, they're not mad at us. They mad at themselves. That's right, yeah, I said it, I said it. Yeah, I'm looking right at y'all. I said it, you are mad at yourself. Cause I'm gonna tell you the real reason black women get so mad at interracial dating. Oh, I'm gonna break it down tonight. The real reason black women get so mad at interracial dating. It ain't all black women, but it's most black women. The real reason black women get so angry at interracial dating is because black women are not attracted to white men. But black men, our standards ain't that high. A matter of fact, the bigger the better. It's just more white to love. There's white women in this room right now don't even have scales in their house. They know they gaining weight when too many black guys start hitting on them. It's like, these black guys are all over me. I gotta work out. That's right. Black men love a big white woman. A black man will drop kick Keira Knightley to get to Rosie O'Donnell. Well, we'll tear that rose it up, boy. Move that gut to the side. There's some good under there.
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3: I used to hate Starbucks. I thought they were trying to brainwash me. First time I ever went, I was like, can I have a small coffee? And they're like, do you mean tall? And I was like, I don't, what? No, just a small. Like, we call our small a tall. This big. Okay, so about as tall as a chipmunk? I would call a chipmunk small. Unless there's like a herd of chipmunks and one was taller than the others. In that one instance, I might be like, that was a tall chipmunk. Did you see that 8-inch beast of a chipmunk? It was like the LeBron James of chipmunks, wasn't it? Ooh, that was bizarre. Almost as bizarre as there being a herd of chipmunks. I didn't know they ran like that. Was that a squirrel? Jeez. If not, that was a venti chipmunk. I used to hate Starbucks because I felt like they were trying to brainwash me. Now I love them because they successfully brainwashed me. That's the problem with being brainwashed. Once you're under, you're like, this is good. I'll have an iced grande mocha with no whipped cream, please. My name is Joe. Do you mean no whip iced grande mocha? I'm sorry, I'll try harder. My name is Shame. Call it out.
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5: George Carlin.
0: Then there are words we need. Words that don't exist. Chalant. We have nonchalant. So the concept of chalance exists. What about chalant? Near-fetched. Something very obvious. Say, that's near-fetched, Bill. Why don't we have cheese fondant for people that don't like cheese fondue? There are words that don't exist, as I say, things for which there are no names. Those two little flesh lines on your upper lip that run down from your nose to your lip. Two little lines. What the hell are they? I'm sure they're the vertical frontal something, but otherwise we got no slang name. Hey, I cut myself, where? Hey, you know them two lines that run down your face? Here are words that no one has ever said before. Please saw my legs off. Hand me that piano. Here's one you never hear. Do what you want to the girl, but leave me alone. You can make up a whole story that no one will ever repeat, no one ever said before. Big bats down to 155. Overcross up the thing, no. Nose, baseball, hieroglyphic, hopscotch, pouch. Inevitably 2484848488. I with a 2223455. Down here, mother. We're all home now. So long, Jill. Beep, beep. Hungry, hungry, are you? I couldn't stand it. Not in my house. Up yours too, Don. He's back in a moment. You'll all try. 50-50? Okay, but not me.
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4: Yeah, it's weird that I'm a stand-up comic. I've been doing comedy 11 years, which is pretty wild. It's weird that I'm a comic because, like, I'm not a very good storyteller, like, in my day-to-day life, like, in social situations. Like, I always tell you had to be there stories all the time. You know, like, when you tell a story and you totally had to be there for it to be funny, but, like, you don't know that until, like, you're halfway through telling it. You're just talking, and in your head, you're like, this story's bad. And you just keep telling it. That's the worst. You're like, abort story, abort. I always do that. And then what I do is I panic, and I'll, like, embellish it at the end. Try to save it. You ever do that to spice up the story? Try to make it interesting really quick. But my only problem is I embellish it way too much so it's not believable at all. I'll be talking to my friends. I'm like, oh, you guys, you should have been there Saturday. Yeah, Steve and I were at the bar and we were so hammered and this guy came up to us. He was like, hey, do you know where the bathrooms are? And Steve's like, no. Right in the guy's face. And the guy's like, you don't? And Steve's like, no, dude. He's like, I don't know. And it was so funny. And so then Steve stabbed him. And your friends are like, what? Steve stabbed somebody? And you have to go with it. You're like, yeah, in his face. It was crazy. It was so violent. Oh my God. I've known that guy my whole life. Don't drink with Steve anymore. He stabs people. I saw him do it. He's crazy. He's a crazy person.
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6: Cats or dogs, guys? Cats? Anybody say cats? Cats? The girl that looks like she likes cats? Well, just so you know, you're wrong. Cats are the worst.
7: I hate hate cats. They are so cold and indifferent. Like a dog will bring you a newspaper, according to cartoons that I watch. Cat will be like, oh. Oh, you wanted a newspaper? Oh, I thought you wanted this decapitated rat carcass. Oopsies. I have never seen a blind person with a cat before. Seen a whole lot of dogs with them. Blind person's like, hey dog, let's go to the library. Dog's like, you got it. I don't care that you're blind. You want to go to the library? Let's do this. It's like, how do you know where the library is? Google Maps, bro. Cat's like, oh, you wanted to go to the library? Oh, I thought you wanted to hang out under this radiator for 6 hours. They're so passive-aggressive. Cats are so passive-aggressive. I'm gonna sit on this windowsill for 3 days because of something you may have done. What'd I do to you, cat? Oh, I don't know. Somebody might have put tuna fish on top of the milk and not the milk on top of the tuna fish. Like some weird trait of a Gary Oldman villain. Meanwhile, dogs, like, you, like they don't, they're like, oh, what is this, something else's duty? Delicious. Oh, thank you. Oh, that's very nice of you. I will give it to cats that they're, like, classy. They go to the bathroom in private. Like, I think that's pretty cool. Dogs are just like, oh! Why do I gotta look you in the eyes when I do this? Now I'm gonna arch my back. Shake my legs. Ooh, what's that? That smells so delicious. Oh.
8: Doug Stanhope.
9: And I just want to kill a lot of people. I think way too much about killing people. I go into like a trance. Someone will annoy me or something will bother me. I just sit there stewing about how to kill them and very intricate ways, and my imagination's like Saw movie kind of murders where you just see, you look at, you're doing a show and I'm on autopilot and I'm just saying the words, and then everyone's laughing, and then you see one with his cell phone camera. What are you doing? You're here live. Why are you filming this? You're already here. What, you... You know, I like to go to live shows, but I really prefer to watch them later on my laptop. Put your camera away, you stupid tourist of life. It's a whole generation of just filming everything they do. I'm going to film my entire life and watch it later. I need a document. The proof that I've left the house. I used to enjoy comedy so much more because I could be completely honest. I'd go out on the road and I'd have experiences and I wouldn't tell anybody else. I'd tell you because you don't know anyone I know. Like I'd get a skank prostitute down in the needle exchange district where I'm staying. And my girlfriend... She's not gonna, you don't know my girlfriend, I can tell you. But I can't do that anymore, because there's always one with a cell phone camera, some prison snitch, low rent Zapruder. Film everything. My girlfriend's sister's an idiot, insane person. I got a great story about her, and then I tell it, and the next day on YouTube, Doug Stanhope. Girlfriend's sister is an ass. And then my girlfriend's sister is, yeah, my sister dates a comedian. He's Doug Stanhope. Let's look him up on YouTube. Here's a, what's this transvestite hooker? And then there's Banana Lady. Wait, what's this one? Doug Stanhope's girlfriend is a crazy ass? You ruined my life because you get to film everything. It could be the apocalypse. Armageddon coming down. And get my cell phone camera, baby. It's the end of the world. I'm going to put it on YouTube. I'm going to get a lot of hits on YouTube. I am a complete tourist.
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8: Men, you never tell us how you really feel. Unless you're sick, then you tell us in great detail. And then we're supposed to know what's wrong with you. Like in between being mothers and holding down jobs. We're going to secret medical school. My husband always says, Rita, come over here. Have a look at this. What do you think this is? I say, I don't know. Well, what do you think it is? I have no idea. Well, what does it look like to you? Well, let me get my headlamp. Okay? Okay, to me. Wow, that looks like ink. I'm going to recommend you wash it off. That'll be $300. He gets diseases that don't exist. He makes them up. He gets this one, it's called left. Everything hurts on his left side. And he walks around the house very slowly and says, sorry, I can't really move very fast today. I have left. Luckily, I've discovered a cure for left, but it involves a baseball bat. And it gives him right. So many things I love about men. You know what I love? I love your self-confidence. My husband is so self-confident. He thinks that when he watches sports on television, that if he concentrates, he can help the team. And if they're in trouble, he coaches them from our living room. And if they're really in trouble, I have to get off the phone in case they call him. Oh, he loves football, and he does have a football injury. He fell out of the chair while he was watching football. That's how he got left. And the noises that come out of the room when he's watching football, they're horrifying. Oh, I'll be in the kitchen. All of a sudden, I'll hear, no! I never know if the wrong team scored a point or if he's being attacked by Jackie Chan. He even likes watching golf on television. It's not the most exciting sport to watch on TV. Did you know that if you tape golf and then play it back in slow motion, there's no difference? No?
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12: So my wife and I were having coffee. My daughter walks in and goes, Daddy, what is sex? Well, after I spit coffee all over the table and peeled my wife off the ceiling, she's screaming, I told you she's awesome. I told you she's awesome. I'm like, shut up. She didn't see us. Boy, you'd be great under interrogation. We're guilty. We did it. We're sorry. So I turn to my little girl and I go, baby, I go, where'd you hear this? She said, Daddy, my friend at school said sex is when a man and woman kiss and then they wrestle around. Well, that just depends on how well you wrestle, honey. Why don't you run along nowadays? Don't give mama a pile driver. In a fantasy of mine. She wears a mask. I really don't know who she is. Anyway, so. Anybody ever been caught by her kids during that little romantic moment? That's embarrassing, isn't it? I never thought we'd get caught. We got caught big time. I mean, we were under the covers. We weren't like swinging from the lamps or nothing. Thank God we'd stop that. That'd have been embarrassing. What are you doing, Daddy? Ho! Changing the light bulb, honey. Naked? I didn't want my clothes to catch on fire. That light bulb could blow up, poof, my clothes would be gone. Safety, pumpkin, safety. But it was just one of those little morning things. We thought she was watching cartoons, and apparently there was a commercial. Because my wife and I were in the bed, and we were into it, y'all. And I feel this tapping on the back of my head. My first thought was, I know my wife's not that limber. And I don't want that to sound mean, because it's not meant to. It's just after 13 years of marriage, you learn what they can and can't do. And you don't ask for it anymore. Like, I can't do that. Sorry. I got to reread that manual. And if you got kids in the school system, you know what I'm about to talk about. Those kids bring home stuff to sell every other day from school. Don't they? They turn them into little Amway people. We've been through candy bars, wrapping paper, wallpaper. You know we got our house right now? A case of light bulbs. That's word of God. Light bulbs. Blind people make them, which I think is really cruel. I mean, how do they know if they work? Do they screw them in? Sots hot, but that's a good one. Yeah. Woo! And then the kids go sell these light bulbs and give the money back to the blind people, which is a great cause, but now I gotta go with my daughter door to door and go, "Hi, we're back. I'm Bill, this is my daughter, and we'd like to sell you some light bulbs." Of course, she chimes in. "Be sure you take off all your clothes before you screw them in, though."
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11: All right, children, let's clean up this room.
13: Aw, man, do we have to?
11: Now, I know a little secret that will make the job go twice as fast. If there's a task that must be done, then turn your tail and run.

0: Starbucks. You've taken something that's a normal, everyday occurrence for me, and you've made it very uncomfortable. Can't even order coffee anymore without being a gay experience. If you don't walk into Starbucks and order coffee black, what else are you going to do? Get Frappuccino! Frappuccino! I just want a coffee. I don't care if it has a smooth edginess and a floral design with a bitter aftertaste. I'm not going to get emotionally involved with it. It's a cup of coffee. I'm going to put cream and sugar in it. I'm going to drink it. I'm not kidding. I'm in there, and a guy in front of me, I swear to God, orders, I'll have a tropical passion fruit tea latte with soy milk, no sugar, some sugar-free vanilla, and a pump of almond. I'm going, that's the gayest drink I've ever heard. I turn around, they opened up another Starbucks right in the Starbucks. Those things just open up all over the place. You give directions. Right, go down 3 Starbucks, make a right, go up 2 Starbucks, make a left. And I'll be at the coffee bean next to the Starbucks. People say things like, come on, how come you never come over anymore? You only live 3 Starbucks away.
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2: I am thrilled, as I said, to be here. I just came back. This is all the truth, all the truth. I just came back from Mexico. I was with my little grandson in Mexico. And the very nice people, but so ugly. I have never... Excuse me, no, they're really gorgeous. I want to show a hands here. Which one of you ever looked at a picture of a Mexican in a magazine and ripped it out and brought it to a plastic surgeon and said, make me look like this? It's like the Haitians, I went to dig them out. Why? It was like... We were in Mexico, and a woman died, drowned. How about that, drowned? And they didn't know who she was. She was in the water 8 days. And I said, well, we know one thing. She was Jewish because her hair isn't wet. And it's just... I'll get away from Mexico. But we were down there swimming with dolphins. Do not ever swim with dolphins. Oh, they're so intelligent. They don't use bathrooms. You ever see a dolphin go, excuse me, just a minute here. And you're swimming along, so you go, is that a brown eel? Is that a brown eel? And then which is true, we swam with sharks. It was so horrible, because he's athletic. We swam with sharks. $250 to swim with a shark. So I went up.

0: tell you that much. You want to come Mexican, you better wear a condom and you better put a fruit roll up on top of that.
1: Word.
0: I'll tell you what, that's like throwing a gallon of water on a gremlin. Five babies will shoot out of her immediately.
1: And Mexicans are already born with Raiders jerseys on.
0: Yeah. And two felonies right away.
1: Right away. Don't get mad. We don't make the rules. Jesus does.
0: Amen. But we love you Latinos, man. We love that Mexican beer like Tecate. The only beer in America you buy a 30-pack comes with a soccer ball. Come on.
1: I don't see Coors Light giving out hacky sacks and frisbees to the white kids.
0: Yeah. And we love Tapatio and Cholula hot sauce. You better bet your ass. Believe me. Testify. And we love the Latinos. They could communicate to one another like the Mayans simply by whistling like, Maria!
1: Look, white people, black people, look around. These Mexicans know what he just said.
0: Yeah.
1: You heard the dog whisper? I'm the cholo whisperer, SS.
0: Orale.
1: He said, Maria, hurry up and do the laundry before I hit you. That's what he just said.
0: Listen, not that we condone hitting women. All we're saying is you hit that bitch hard enough, she ain't calling the cops. That's what we're saying. That's where Chris Brown, if he had child locks, click, click, get your umbrella, Rihanna. It's going to be a long night in this bitch. You know what I'm talking about?
1: All right, racism and abuse. Let's keep going.
0: Yeah.
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4: I like being married, but why is it okay to slam husbands on TV commercials? I don't get that. The wife is always out front in the commercial. My husband is so stupid. He's in the back, tangled up in the blind. Do you see what I endure? Why, if he were lying face down, he wouldn't have sense enough to turn his head to breathe. That's why I do his thinking for him. By buying him these muffins. And they're good, too! Is they good for me? How the hell would he know? He's got a tiny, dumb little husband brain. He would have no way of knowing anything like that on his own. Men and women, we think differently about some things, you know? That's good. We're equal, but different. And I'll give you an example. My wife and I have a good friend who got divorced about 6 months ago, and neither of us had seen him since his divorce. I went golfing with him last week, first time I'd seen him since then. I get back from golf, and my wife goes, how's Gary? I don't know. Oh, I thought you were going golfing with Gary today. Oh, I did. And you don't know how he's doing? I never really came up. Did you ask me to ask him that? No, I thought maybe you would think to ask him that. I didn't think of that. Well, is he dating anyone? How would I know something like that? Were you two in the same golf cart? Yeah. You're kidding me. You were in the same golf cart for 4 hours, and you don't know if he's dating anyone? I know he's got a new driver. How is that possible that wouldn't come up? How is that possible that would come up? At 150 markers right there, you're probably at about 135. Are you dating anyone?
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5: I want to tell you this story about the worst show I've ever had. I opened for Joan Rivers in South Florida a couple years ago. And like, she's great. She's really sweet and everything. And then like the show starts and then like 3,000 old people pour in from all over the state of Florida. And then Joan Rivers starts the show. She's backstage on the God mic and she goes like, are you ready for an evening with Joan Rivers? Bum, ba, dum, bum. And they're like, yeah. They muster their last breath.

0: And I thought that was awesome. I loved it. So I walk out and I hit the spotlight and I don't get to say a thing before they turn on me.
1: And this old lady gets up and she gets right up next to the stage, gives me the finger right at the edge of the stage, and they move the spotlight down on her and she gets a standing ovation. And I was like, "Your character from The Lord of the Rings, go back." Which was mean. But I had to. And then it was like, and then Joan Rivers comes on the microphone backstage. She goes, "Stop it, stop it, stop it, you idiots, listen to him." And then she starts making up fake credentials for me. She goes, "Listen to him, he's 23 years old." I'm clearly losing my hair. "He tours the world." Not true. South Florida when I'm lucky. "And he is David Letterman's best friend." She said that twice. "He is David Letterman's best friend." And that's like the youngest person that these people can respect and know about. So they're like, "All right, he's one of Letterman's young guys. Okay, give him a chance." So then she's like, "James, you are going to exit. The band will play you on again, and you're going to kill." And I'm like, "That sounds accurate." So I walk off the stage, the band plays me on, and they come back out, and they keep playing too long because they think, they're like, "He's got nothing, he stinks, he's all jacks and no aces. Show him what showbiz is, it's brass."
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4: Everything changing nowadays, man. Technology and the rap music. I mean, I like rap music. I ain't gonna lie. I like rap music, man. I like some of it, man. But I don't think you're gonna see like rap reunions 20 years from now. You're like, we still gonna see the Temptations and Smokey. They don't move like they used to, but they try. They be. I don't think you're gonna see a 50-year-old rapper. "How you like me now?" It ain't gonna happen, man. Sister ain't been out the house too often. You got to get out more, man. Just walk around the yard sometime. Don't have to leave the yard. Just walk around, get it out. Don't leave, she's running out, look at her. Woo! I notice you don't have a man with you. You can't scream like that, scare a man off. Man don't know you act like that, he take you to a movie.
5: How you doing, baby?
4: Oh, thank you so much.
6: How many people ate at McDonald's tonight? Reason I ask is I'm kind of jealous because the last time I came here, they kicked me out of this one. I can't go back in there anymore. This is stupid. I went in and I accidentally started a grease fire. I threw a match in the cook's hair. So I have a theory about McDonald's, and that is everything they make is all one thing. And in the back, you know, they have this big vat full of this stuff. These little molds combining. It goes, hamburger. Malt. Paper box. Here's your change. Thank you. You know, a lot of people think, they say to me, "Hey, you travel around all the time, you must not be able to get good foods to eat." But I love hot dogs. And you can get a hot dog any place, so it's easy for me to eat right. But people still come up, they say, "Oh, don't eat hot dogs. They have really weird things in them, you know." But it doesn't bother me because I love animal lips. I guess rat feces is one of my favorite things, I guess. I do enjoy it. So, you know, everybody thinks traveling around is really wild, you know. And they say, "Hey, you must meet a lot of girls." And it's not. It's kind of a lonely life, I guess. And you really don't meet people because you don't have time. Maybe you're in town for one night or, you know, at the most a week. And it's really kind of a lonely kind of life. You really spend a lot of lonely nights. And what happens is, you know, you don't meet many girls, and pretty soon, you know, you start, you start getting, like, weird sexual outlets, I guess. I shouldn't talk about this. Well, hey, what the heck? We're here. We're with... Okay, now. I'm not ashamed of it anymore. I used to be. But now, hey, what the heck? I like to... I like to wear men's underwear. What'll happen, you know, I'll come into a town like this, and I'll resist for a couple of days, you know, and then I'll start getting that feeling, you know, and I'll go down to Penny's, and I'll buy some men's underwear, you know, I'll take it back to the hotel and put it on. And then sometimes, you know, I'll, like, put it on under my clothes. I mean, I can go out into the street and no one will know I have it on.
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5: The Olympics. These Olympics were men's synchronized diving. Men's synchronized diving. Who would choose that as their sport? If you can dive, why would you not just be a diver? What's the added appeal? I like diving.
7: In a perfect world, there'd be another guy there in a bikini bottom that I could practice with all the time. Just to copy and get exactly right. You know, watch on tape all the time. By the way, do we make anything in America anymore? Do we make anything in America besides porn and autistic kids? Everything comes from China, and it's always poison and toxic. You know, poison toothpaste, poison dog food, toys loaded with lead paint. Loaded with lead paint. Now, in fairness to the Chinese, they may have thought we meant no red paint. But it's still bad. That country is impossible to figure out. You know that the world's tallest man and the world's shortest man live 10 minutes away from each other in China? What kind of genetics experiments are going on over there? And the world's tallest man was used to save a dolphin's life. A dolphin in the Beijing Zoo ate something plastic, and they used the world's tallest man to reach into its stomach and pull the plastic out. What kind of mindset? Where would you even, who would even think of that as an option? What, they're sitting there with a sick dolphin, like, well, we need a giant man. There's no medical equipment. Is there a giant somewhere in China we can get? I'm surprised they didn't make him hold the world's shortest man by the ankles and just sort of dip him in. Hey, we got him. Got him. We got him.
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9: There's a show on now that's very popular, inexplicably popular. It's called Fear Factor. And I think they should have a fear factor that speaks to the fears that plague us each and every day of our lives, the fears that we know we should step up and address, but we never do because we're wussies.
10: You find yourself at the movie theater behind two teenage Filipino gangbangers. They're having an idiotic top of their voice conversation on their cell phones with their moron gangster friends out in the hoopty. They've talked through the preview. They've talked through the commercial. Now the feature's been on for 20 minutes and they show no sign of shutting up. Do you have the huevos rancheros to tell these fully strapped teenage gangbangers to put a sock in it?
9: Might you take your mobile phone conversation elsewhere so that I can enjoy Shrek 2?
10: You're at Taco Bell at 3 in the morning. You're desperate for food. You haven't eaten anything since 8 a.m. and you've been drinking beer and smoking bad weed all day long. If you don't raise your blood sugar soon, you are going to be looking at a swirling vortex of stars and fainting in a pile of your own sick. The guy in front of you in line is a 450-pound Samoan dude. He's been smoking crack since 9 a.m. and has eyes like jellied fire. All he's wearing are shower shoes and puka shells. And he appears to be taking a millennium to decide whether he wants mild or spicy. Do you have the sperm count? To tell Rocky to push it along. You find yourself at the World Bull Riding Championships. You're in the second row and have prime seats. When suddenly, sitting down in front of you are two redneck, bohunk, hee-haw, gun-toting, psycho-Christian, anti-choice, homophobic, dog-in-the-back, guinea-cap sporting, huge belt buckle with their name on it that they wear upside down so they can go, "That's my name." Their 20-gallon Stetson hats are blocking your view of the action. You're wearing a gay pride t-shirt.
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12: God, I am so scared of flying. See, I make a little cartoon out of it because I am so incredibly scared of it that I just have to make a joke because it's just so, the reality of it. I don't know if we have anybody that is a flight attendant by any chance, but they have this attitude and they can afford to have the attitude because they have the power, they have the peanuts. We have these 6 peanuts that we need that... 6 peanuts. Somebody could offer that to you on the street. Get that away from me, 6 peanuts. No. Somehow they've done research. They know that the higher we go, the more we need nuts. And we go crazy if we don't get them. I don't know if you've noticed that. Miss, I didn't get my... Are you going to eat yours? They're good, aren't they? I've never seen them on the ground either, no. And then if you're on a long flight, they'll give you food. They'll serve a meal, which is disgusting food. You know, you never hear anybody say, "You know, I can't finish that. Could you wrap that up for me, please? That was delicious. It's just too much. I'm stuffed." What was that, pigeon? It's horrible food, but we get so excited when we see that cart start coming down the aisle. Oh, here comes a cart. Put down the tray. La, la, la, la, la, la, la, la. Put down your tray. You're starting on the other side first. Hurry, hurry. They're eating. See, those people are eating. It's the tiniest food I've ever seen in my entire life. I guess they figure everything's relative. You get that high up, you look out the window. Well, it's as big as that house down there. I can't eat all that. Look at the size of that. As big as a house. Thinking I can eat all that. Split that steak with me. I'll just wrap it up. Yeah, it's a steak. Any kind of meat that you get, chickens, anything has grill marks on each side. Like we actually believe there's an open flame grill in the front of the plane. 2 more, Charlie. All righty. They enjoying them? Good. All right. Salads are always 2 pieces of dead lettuce. Salad dressing comes in that astronaut package. So that as soon as you open it, it's on your neighbor's lap. Could I just dip my lettuce? That's all I have. That's a lovely skirt. What is that, silk? But you know, should that happen, club soda's gonna get that stain out immediately. That'll be the answer to anything you ask up there. I don't know if you've noticed that, but excuse me, I have an upset stomach. Club soda, be right back. Excuse me, I spilled something. Club soda, be right back. Ooh, the wing is on fire. Club soda, be right back. I think they learned that in their training course, either right before or right after they learned that little bye-bye, bye-bye now, bye-bye, bye now, bye-bye, bye now, bye-bye. Bye-bye now. Bye-bye. Bye-bye. Bye-bye.
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13: I've got another big Mad Woman theory coming up. I know I'm bad at golf, so I say I'm bad at golf. What do I care if the whole world knows I'm bad at golf, right? He compares himself to the professionals. The other day he hit a shot, he said, I wonder what Tiger would do in this situation. I said, well, I don't know how to tell you. I don't think he would have hit it in the canoe. You always get paired up with new people when you play. We got paired up with this guy last week. I have to tell you about him. He said, open heart surgery. Artificial knees. I said to my husband, poor guy. My husband said to me, I can beat him. I'm not saying we're better or worse. I'm just saying different priorities. Right, ladies? Yes. Women, I think we say we're wrong more than men. What do you think? Yes. I say I'm wrong all the time. You know why? I don't care. I'll say it now. I'm sorry. I was wrong. I'm so sorry. I was wrong. I can say it all day. It makes no difference to me. I know I'm right. Women, we can't keep a secret. Men, you can keep a secret. Yes, you can. Because the minute we tell it to you, you forget it. And women, we don't remember everything, but you know what we do remember? What you said. And what you really meant. Because men, you don't listen, and women, we listen too hard. Oh, we hear things you're not even saying. You look tired. Are you saying I look fat? Because men and women, we say different things. Here's something you'll never hear a man say. I feel bloated. Here's something you'll never hear a woman say. Hit me in the stomach. Oh, come on, as hard as you can, just hit me in the stomach. Here's something you'll never hear a man say to a woman. Ooh, honey, these suitcases, they're so light. Are you sure you brought enough clothes on this trip?
8: Eddie Murphy.
11: You know what, ladies? You know, I had a woman ask me the other day. She said, you know why I say my thing? I want to know why all men fool around. Why? I do everything my man wants me to do, and he still fools around. Why? I cook, I clean, I come and go, as he says. Why? Then you call up your girlfriend to go, why? She go, I don't know, my man ain't home. Why? She go, I don't know why. Then you call up your mother and say, mama, why? She go, I don't know, your father ain't home. Why? I'll tell you why all men fool around. Ladies, why? Because men fool around because of this. And look at all the women in the audience right now looking at me like this. We fooled around because we figured women out. We did. See, a lot of you ladies going, what does he mean he figured us out? We figured you out in this sense. And this is true. And anybody's ever done this, anybody will agree. Anytime anybody's ever done this will agree what I'm going to say. Any woman that's ever had this done to her will agree what I'm going to say. And those of you who've never done this will sit there and go, I disagree. But once you make a woman... Once you make a woman say, ooh, no matter what you do wrong, no matter what you say, no matter what you do, as long as you say, I'm sorry, she will listen to your story. And that's the truth. That's the God's honest truth. It is the truth. Stop it. It's the truth. And ladies, as soon as we all make that noise, a man, your relationship will change with your man, because we know, we wait on that noise. We be waiting on it, because we know we can act different. As soon as you go, ooh. We know we can act a fool in. Remember when your man couldn't make it, he would call? No more of that. He heard you go, woo. Remember you want to spend all this free time with you? No more of that, because you made that noise. Your man can act crazy. We know. As soon as you go, woo, I face in the pillow like this. I got this mother now, man. And then you start talking to us. Who fools? This. Oh, your pussy. Your pussy. Hey. And your relationship changes from that moment. Women be sitting on the bed, a leg shaking, go, oh my God, oh, I can't believe it, oh my God, I can't believe it. And your man get real cold on you, says, why don't you shake your ass home? What are you talking about? Why are you treating me like this? We have a relationship. You don't own me. What do you mean I don't own you? We have a relationship. I thought that we go together. I don't see no rings on your finger. But I love you! But what have you done for me lately? And y'all put up with it. Y'all start putting up with all kinds of crazy just to show you. I guess it's hard to find somebody that knows how to do it to you right, because when y'all find one, y'all stick through that man. I know a man got busted coming out another woman's house. Just to show you how far a woman is stooped. He got busted coming out another woman's house. His woman saw him come out the house, knew that the woman lived there, and then wait till they got home, walked in the kitchen and said, "What the hell was you doing in that bitch's house today?" You know what the man said?
8: "What, me?"
11: "I looked right in your face."
8: "What, me?"
11: "Well, I'm supposed to be a fool, right?"
8: "Hey, what, me?"
11: You know what the woman said? "Maybe it wasn't you." Ooh.
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6: My wife and I, we argue all the time. Every couple argues. You, whenever you see another couple argue, aren't you always like, "That's sad, they don't communicate like us." "Oh, that's right, you're not talking to me." My wife is actually never not talking to me. Every night she's like, "Oh, you're about to fall asleep? Let me ask you 10 questions. If I left you right now, what would you do?" I'd probably get a good night's sleep. Every morning, "You're in a hurry? Let me tell you a very interesting story. But I won't get to it for the next 45 minutes. He's lucky he has a wife." I never get to talk. You think I wouldn't get in trouble, but I actually get in trouble with my wife, not for what I say, but what she thinks I thought.
14: "Well, you didn't say that, but that's what you were thinking."
6: And I'm so dumb, I'm like, "Is that what I was thinking? Oh, sorry about that. I don't even remember that." She didn't get me to do anything. Last August, she said to me, she goes, "I think I like to go blueberry picking. Maybe we should go blueberry picking." I remember thinking, "No. You can't even get migrant workers to do that stuff." But the weird thing is, not even 10 seconds later, there I was, picking blueberries. "Well, what the hell am I doing here?" And picking blueberries, it's not like picking pumpkins. It's not like, "Hey, I got one. Let's get the hell out of here." Because with blueberries, you're never done. Because even after 3 hours, you're like, "I got 8. We can make a muffin? There's got to be a machine to do this." I do love my wife, but recently she has gotten very lazy, or as she describes it, pregnant. "I'm 9 months pregnant. Doesn't mean you can't move those cinder blocks. Let's go. We're part of a team now." My wife actually got pregnant on our wedding night. How about that? Not by me. Crazy night. That's weird. I joke around. Pregnancy is an amazing sacrifice. Occasionally my wife does complain. "You know, I'm tired. I'm hungry. I'm cold. Let me back inside."
2: Love comedy? You've come to the right place. This is iHeart Comedy.
15: Uh-huh. Has anybody flown? What a
14: pain.
15: Meanwhile, two guys going to flight school aren't interested in takeoffs or landings, and no one asked them a single thing.
16: "We don't need no stinking takeoffs. Just left turns. Wide, sweeping left turns. Teach me those."
15: And where was this flight school? Where was it?
16: Florida. Again, that's it for Florida. I've had it with Florida. Florida's out.
15: That's right. If baseball can contract, so can the U.S. of A. We're down to 49 states. It'll work on the flag. I figured it out. 7 rows of 7. 226 years old. It's time America became a man. And we circumcised America. Cut Florida off right at the Georgia border. Kick it to the Carib. Rename it North Cuba. The election. Remember the election? Florida holds us up for 6 weeks. Why? Because an entire community of retired Jews accidentally voted for a Nazi. What are the odds? Even Pat Buchanan said, hey, these are not my people. Might have been that book he wrote where Hitler wasn't such a bad guy. No, the Führer was just cranky. The Führer never said this baby. What is this baby?
17: I'm doing jokes just for Mina. I'm sorry. I know. They were confused.
15: Of course they were confused. It's Florida. You can see the melanomas in the air. That should be confusing. If not, you will be confused as soon as you hit the freeway in your rental and you're stuck behind 8,000 Chryslers doing 30 in the fast lane with their left blinkers on, going to the early bird dinner. You never see a head or a hat. Just these two hands gnarled on the wheel.
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0: Right now, I wanted to take a couple of minutes to update you on one of my favorite people in the world, and that's my chubby little cousin, Harris. I used to kid Harris for being chubby, but he's actually not chubby anymore. He had a growth spurt. He's stretched out. He's fine. But a few months ago, I was actually worried that I was getting chubby. I saw a photo of me on the internet, and in the comments, someone wrote, "Whoa, who ate Aziz Ansari?" Which, hold on, doesn't make any sense. If someone ate me, they wouldn't assume my form all of a sudden. Why do you look like that? I just ate him. But the person was right. I gained 12 pounds. So I started exercising in the gym, lost the weight right away. But I didn't always like the stuff the people at the gym would tell me. They would say things like, "Hey, Z's, you see this new study on Yahoo News? It says any food you eat after 11 o'clock goes straight to your belly. You should cut out those late night snacks." And I would always want to say, "Oh, really? There's this other study I heard about that says if you have a lot of alcohol in your system and you eat a quesadilla at 3 in the morning, it's delicious." Yeah, I did that study last night, twice. But I love food. I love going out to eat at restaurants and stuff. It's really something I like a lot. I was eating at one of my favorite restaurants in New York not too long ago, and I was having dinner with a friend. He's like, "Aziz, what have you been up to?" And I said, "Shut up. 50 Cent is sitting over there, and I need to hear everything he says." And 50 Cent did not disappoint. 50 Cent, the rapper, ordered a grapefruit soda. The waiter brings him a grapefruit soda. And then 50 Cent said the greatest thing anyone could ever say when they see a grapefruit soda. He looks at the waiter and he goes, "Why isn't this purple?" And it took me a few seconds. And then I realized, oh my God, 50 Cent has no idea what a grapefruit is. "Excuse me, everybody in the restaurant, shut up. A waiter's about to explain to a grown man what a grapefruit is." You realize how amazing this is? There are parents that aren't there when their children learn what a grapefruit is. I am there for that moment in rapper 50 Cent's life. This guy leaves a restaurant, he's gonna know about a new fruit. And the exchange was just glorious. The waiter struggling to explain the concept of a grapefruit to a man who just didn't get it. He's like, "No, you don't understand, they're two different things. Grape, grapefruit, grape, grapefruit. I know grapes are fruits. Why do you keep saying it like that?" "No, it's just one word, grapefruit. You know, it's just one, it's a different, I get it. Grapefruit, apple fruit, orange fruit, carrot, vegetable." "No, that's not it at all." And it just blew my mind. How does 50 Cent not know what a grapefruit is? This guy's been rich for so long. He has to run into a grapefruit every now and then. "I do okay. I see grapefruits every day." What happens when he sees a grapefruit? Is he just like, "What's up with those oranges?"
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1: So yeah, I don't know if I'm ready for a family or if I'm cut out or meant for that. I know this. You know, being alone is getting a little weird. It's just getting weird. Like, I'm doing some weird stuff. Not like that kind of weird stuff, but just like I eat in restaurants alone a lot. That's weird. It's just weird. Think about it. You guys have never been at a Ruby Tuesday somewhere in the middle of the country and saw some 44-year-old man sitting by himself in a booth in a corner and said, "Well, I bet that guy's living a full life right there." It's weird. It's just weird. When you eat by yourself, they always want to put you at the bar, too. Always. I walk up there, "Party of one." "Oh, you want to eat at the bar?" "No, I don't. I know what you're saying. 44-year-old man all by himself. Probably got a little bit of a drinking problem, don't you, sir?" "Don't worry. We got a place for you right in there. Bunch of drunks and losers just like you. You'll love it. Now, you don't belong in there. That's for families, decent people. You won't like it in there. Now, maybe you'll meet somebody in there. The two of you will hit it off, go out, clean up your lives, come back. Then we'll put you over there, all right? But for right now, get in there with the animals. That's where you belong, sir." I moved to New York City about a year ago, and I live in Manhattan, and it is very weird eating in Manhattan by yourself because the restaurants are tiny. Everybody's sort of squished together. You're not really by yourself. I was in this place the other night, and there's these two women at a table, like, right next to me. Like, right next to me. Like, it looked like we all came together, but they're just not talking to me. It looked like beforehand they told me to just sit there and shut up. Don't even look at us. Just shut your mouth and eat. And one of the women was sharing some very personal information with her friend right there. I heard it all. Let me just tell you guys, she has some problems, okay? And then her friend said, Megan, thank you. Thank you for trusting me with this information. I'm like, she trusted me with this information. And I don't know the crazy woman, and we can see how trustworthy I am. I'm telling you guys about it. I'm not to be trusted, all right? Fair warning, if you see me in a restaurant tomorrow night, zip it up. I'll tell your business.
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4: So I'm going to go, but before I go, I just wrote this up. I realized that Martin Luther King's Day is coming up, and I'm going to celebrate it the way most people celebrate it. It's today. But we party on Sunday. I don't know. I thought day off is Monday, my man. That's when I'm at Filene's basement, y'all. Oh yeah, Martin Luther King's Day white sale. Come on down. Celebrate like the rest of America. So, I was in Las Vegas recently. I was. I played poker with other non-celebrities like myself. You walk in, you're like, hey, did a celebrity fall out? Because somebody asked me to play this game. this is a little brief thing, and then I'll get to what I was going to talk about. But and for those of you who don't know, I played this celebrity poker game that was on Bravo, and one of the people at the table was Scott Stapp, who's the lead singer of the third worst band in history. And here's the thing, though. I didn't know. I knew all the other players except for him because there was a fallout with somebody, and he didn't get there until the night before, and nobody knew who the other person was going to be. They weren't keeping a secret. They just didn't know, and then they didn't want to say anything until it was confirmed. So I went down there, and I was hungover. Everybody was really super hungover. And I went down there to where we were going to start shooting this thing, and I found out about it when I was in makeup. But anyway, so I've said these awful things, and I go down to the floor. I have no idea if he knows who I am or any of this stuff. I have no clue. And I go down there, and I go, I'm talking to the other people, and then he's sitting at the table. Everybody else is standing, and I was like, all right, well, I got to do this sooner or later. And again, no idea if he knows who I am or anything I've said, and I said, hi, Scott, I'm David Cross, and I'm sitting down, and he goes, yeah, thanks for the words. Well, he knows. The mystery is answered. And then my reaction, which I'm kind of pleased with, like I thought of so many things later to say, but I also like the honesty of it was, you know, he went, thanks for the words, and went, yeah, well.
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3: George Carlin.
5: I used to be Irish Catholic. Now I'm an American. You know, you grow. Yeah. I was from one of those Irish neighborhoods in New York. One of those kind of parish schools. It wasn't typical. It was Corpus Christi was the name of it. Could have been any Catholic church, right? Our Lady of Great Agony. St. Rita Moreno, Our Lady of Perpetual Motion. What's the difference? What's your call? You know. The church part and the neighborhood part were typical, but the school was not. It wasn't one of those old-fashioned parish kind of prison schools with a lot of corporal punishment and systematic discipline with the steel ruler, right? Oh, my hand! ultimate fall 2 years behind in penmanship, right?
6: Well, he's behind in penmanship, Mrs. Carlin. I don't know why.
5: Well, he's crippled. He's trying to learn to write with his left hand. You know? We didn't have that. We got, somehow I got lucky, you know, got into a school where the pastor was kind of into John Dewey and progressive education, and he talked the parish, talked the diocese, rather, into experimenting in our parish with progressive education and whipping the religion on us anyway and see what would happen with the two of them there. And worked out kind of nice. There was a lot of classroom freedom. There was no, for instance, there were no grades or marks, you know, no report cards to sweat out or any of that. There were no uniforms. There's no sexual segregation, boys and girls together. And the desks weren't all nailed down in a row, you know. They were movable desks and you had new friends every month. It was nice. Like I say, a lot of classroom freedom. In fact, there was so much freedom that by eighth grade, many of us had lost the faith. Because they made questioners out of us. And they really didn't have any answers, you know. They'd fall back on, well, it's a mystery.
7: Oh, thank you, Father. Mystery? I don't know. What's he talking about? Mystery.
5: Part of class clown was being an imitator, as you probably noticed. But I used to imitate the priests, which was right on the verge of blasphemy, you know. I could do them all rather well. I did Father Byrne the best. Father Byrne was the one who used to celebrate the children's mass. I always thought that was great, celebrate mass. Father Byrne did the children's mass, did the sermon every week. He used to do parables about Dusty and Buddy. Dusty was a Catholic, and Buddy was not. And Buddy was always trying to talk Dusty into having a hot dog on Friday.
2: 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Funny lives here.
3: Todd Barry.
8: Went to a therapist in a rich area town here, and I, after the session, I go, what do I owe? He goes, oh, that'll be $400. And I just did that thing you do when you wander into the wrong furniture store. I'm like, how much is that couch? That's $27,000. Oh, does that come in red? Yeah, I'm asking a fake follow-up question. To give you the illusion I'm not mortified by what you just told me. And that I'm still in this conversation. But that's a good gig, Doc. $400 an hour for being sort of nice to sad people. Went to get a flu shot, went into the nurse's room, and she goes, can I get your last name? I go, it's Barry. She goes, Barry Manilow? And I gave her a little fake laugh, you know, because she hasn't torn up the open mic circuit like I have. There was a little pause, and she goes, so what is your last name? I go, it really is Barry. Believe it or not, I wasn't setting you up. For the worst joke I've ever heard in my life. Even if I had a contest where I only compared that joke to jokes that other nurses have told me, you'd come in last.
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9: I live in L.A. People always come to L.A., they want to go to the beach. And I don't go to the beach because I was born with a golden delicious tan, so there's no need. But it's funny, you can't just go to the beach. You know what I mean? If I'm gonna go to the beach, I need to plan for it. You know what I mean? You can't just spring on a girl like, let's go to the beach today. What do you think? Girls, we need weeks and weeks of preparation. We need to go into the shop and have things overhauled. We need to go up on blocks. Fluids need to be changed. Carburetor pieces need to be taken out. You can't just go flipping to the beach, you know? Guys will go to the beach in any condition, in any shape. It does not matter. That dude could have not seen the inside of a gym since the Carter administration, right? He could be like so glowing, he's like lighting up people's reading material with his skin. That dude would have like just a shag rug growing up here and just woodland animals running around back here. And then that guy will throw on a thong and be like, ladies, feast your eyes, feast them, feast them. And then that guy will go up to a woman on the beach and be like, she needs to shave her legs. Dude, you need to shave your ass. Why don't you trim the ponytail that's growing out of your belly button right now? Put a scrunchie on it or something. Then we'll worry about what she needs to do. That's the thing. Men never see what's going on below the neck. You know what I'm saying? Dudes are like dogs with those little cones on their heads. You know what I'm saying? Just, I can't see it. I can't see it. I can't see it. It must be good.
3: Patrice O'Neill.
10: I'm irrelevant. How old are you, bro? 35. 5 years. You know, how you feeling? You feeling all right? You feel like these young guys are, you know, you're a football fan? Your whole life? You notice how football's whack now? Things are changing? It seems like, look, this may be old thinking, okay? Now, when I came up, you a football fan? No? That's he's not. Like, what dude? Like, that shocked me. Like, dudes are football fans. Oh, I don't, just a little too violent. Like, football, it's not like the game. When I came up, dude, football was it was gladiated. It was angry. It was angry. It was just, like when we hit somebody, when I played, if you hit somebody and he didn't get up, like we didn't hold hands with the with the other team and pray, like hold hands and all, everyone prays for him to get up. We used to do a Indian, like sell a hump dance circle around, like, man, look at you. And be like, and our crowd's like, he's paralyzed. That's right. We be looking for his mother crying. Be like, that's right, lady. That's what you get for letting him out here with killers. He can't even wiggle his toes. Take his socks. Take his socks. And we would tie his socks around our helmet for the next week. Like the next team, they knew, oh, that's the team that be tying paralyzed socks around their helmets to scare them next week. And then, we were thinking about harming somebody. It's just that's what we did. Right? Oh, look at this guy. Look at this crew right here. You guys are hilarious. You okay, guy? All right. You late for some tests you're gonna have at 1 a.m? Intelligence face. Are you a big football fan? You like football? Yeah. You are? Sorta? I don't think so. I think you saw me tease this guy.
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11: I voted for Obama, by the way. You know why? Because I will do whatever Oprah tells me to do. I'm no different than anybody else. Oprah says read, I read. Oprah says vote, I vote. And he owes her everything. The second that she came out and endorsed him, that was it, done deal. I don't even know why they kept on campaigning. Oprah said it! And so it shall be done. I was watching. I knew it was historic. I couldn't believe it on my TV screen. Both of them together on stage, those words coming out of her mouth. He is the one. That's like right out of the Matrix right there. That's very powerful language. He is. I was at home screaming. I was like, Oprah, what? Oprah, you are the one. Why aren't you running? You're perfect. You've got the ratings. You're black and you're a woman. Wouldn't even have to raise any campaign funds. She writes herself a check. Doesn't even notice it's missing from her account. Doesn't even notice. But she didn't want to be president. She could have had it. She didn't want to be president. President would be a step down for her. Why would she take a pay cut to work in such a little tiny White House? It doesn't make sense. I can't see her at the Vatican, though. That sounds like the next logical step. Pope Oprah. Pope Oprah. She controlled everything on the planet except her weight. The robe is one size fits all. It's not an issue.
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12: We just got back not too long ago from our honeymoon. We went on a cruise to Santorini, Greece, and the cruise was fine. We fought the whole time. And that wasn't even our biggest point of contention. It was that she wanted me to hang out by the swimming pool all day long. Every day. And now, normally I would have done it. I'd have just laid there in a lounge chair and read a book just to shut her up. Because at this point, I'm out of diamonds. But I didn't want to hang out by the swimming pool all day long, every day, because there was a fan of mine out there, bless his heart. And this guy wanted to talk to me all day long. Yak, yak, yak, yak, yak, yak, yak, yak, yak, yak, yak, yak, yak, yak, yak, yak. This guy told me his entire life story against my will. This guy raped my ear. This guy forcefully shoved unwanted information into my ear hole. No means no. This guy's telling me stories somebody else told him about somebody they know. I'm third generation, don't give a fuck. And I felt bad for the guy, man. His story was that his wife left him and started sleeping with all his buddies. But I don't know what I'm supposed to say. Well, I wish I knew you better. Well, that wasn't even the guy's worst quality. This guy was amazing. This guy was about 60 years old. He was in great shape. He was a marathon runner. And he was a little guy, about 5'5", 5'6", 130 pounds maybe. And he had a great big nose and huge hands and this little bitty bathing suit with what looked like a squirrel living in it. And he wouldn't just talk to me either. He would lean this thing into me and bob it around a little bit. I guess to make sure I noticed it, right? But there's people on the other side of the swimming pool going, I wonder what he feeds it. Well, we make it to Santorini. Now, Santorini, Greece is a little bitty, tiny island, and it's the partial rim of an ancient volcano. And for 2,000 years, folks, the only way to get to the top of the rim on the port side of the island was to take a donkey 800 feet up these switchbacks. Takes forever. Well, after a little while, we start to get the hang of it, right? We make our way down the gentle sloping other side of Santorini, right? And you get down there, and it's just these knocked out beaches and bars and restaurants. It's the promised land. My promise. And we make up from our little tiff, and we start walking down the beach hand in hand, and it turns out that part of the beach is a nude beach. Guess who's there? Squirrel Man. And he has got what looks like an anaconda laying in his lap. First time I saw it, I said, that thing must have ate the squirrel. And he's not even laying flat on his back. He's leaning towards the people that are walking towards him. And I didn't begrudge him a bit, because if it would have been mine, I would have been holding a picture frame around it. You can take the donkey to the top of the rim, or you can ride this. And it's the same prize.
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13: This is called the Personal Information Waltz.

I'm going to open a store called Chasm. We're going to be just like the Gap, but way bigger. I think graffiti is the most passionate literature there is. It's always like, Bush sucks. You two rules. I want to make indifferent graffiti. 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

0: like this.
1: We all love a good jailbreak. The elaborate schemes, the close calls, the moment when it all goes wrong.
2: Oh my...
3: Leg was touching her clothed leg. She was huffing and puffing. I'm not the thinnest fellow, but I fit in an airplane seat. And I tell you that to let you know she was spilling onto me. Right? So settle down a little bit, because this is not my fault. I'm halfway in the aisle already. And then she starts adjusting to make room. There's no room. The only room you're going to make is cracking the side of the plane, then we all die. Settle down. It's an hour-long flight. Finally, everything calmed down, and she ordered a pillow, and I thought, thank God, she's going to sleep. But she didn't. She took that pillow, and she shoved it right in between our legs. Like a defense mechanism. You make the worst decisions of all time, stranger danger. Good luck finding the food court when we land.
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5: I am, I'm just messing around with you guys. I kind of want to do that. Shut up, y'all. I'm just messing around. I thought I'd come out here and do my German dude, you know. Working on a German dude. Everybody's got something they're working on. You know, mine's a German dude. I just to start the show, and I kind of was hoping Scott would do this. Kind of said I want to start things a little bit differently. I personally want to start by saying thank you, one, to you guys, City of Nashville, and to Third Man Records. A lot of people will not book a Christian comedian. They won't do it. A lot of people are afraid. They don't have the courage. I want to thank Third Man for having the courage to book a Christian comedian, to come in here and kind of talk about it. You know what I mean? What is it? Probably those things we're trying to shove away in our minds and our hearts and our souls. We're just trying to get it out of here. I like to talk about it. Good. I like that. That's good that some people are excited. It's hard to even get Christians excited about Christian comedy. It really has no value. But you guys get it, and that's what's fun. I had sort of told Scott start the show with a prayer. He said, how do you want the vinyl to start? And I go, I'd like you to start it with a prayer and then two warm-up introductions. He chose to not do that, and he will spend an eternity in hell. He will. And when you tell people that, they're like, you know, hell, what is that? I'm like, well, you're on fire for eternity. People are like, well, after 2 weeks, I bet you get used to it. What? You're coming at me with get used to it? It's fire. I'm a cool preacher. Cool preacher alert. I'll curse. I don't care. I do not care. I'll say it. Get those demons out. That's what curse words are. They're demons. You thought of it, say it. Get it out of your system. You know, if you're like me and you have sort of a religious Tourette's, you might say that numerous times.

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1: Recently, I was walking my dog around my building on the ledge. A lot of people are afraid of heights, not me. I'm afraid of widths. I have a 3-year-old dog and named him Stay. He's a lot of fun when he's a puppy because when I call him, I would say, come here, Stay. And he would go. He's a lot smarter than that now. Now when I call him, he'll just ignore me and keep on typing. He's an East German Shepherd. Last night I was in a bar and I walked up to this beautiful woman and I said, do you live around here often? She said, you're wearing 2 different color socks. I said, yes, but to me they're the same because I go by thickness. And she said, how do you feel? And I said, well, you know when you're sitting on a chair and you lean back so you're just on 2 legs and then you lean too far and you almost fall over, but just at the last second you catch yourself. I feel like that all the time. I have a map of the United States, it's actual size. It says 1 mile equals 1 mile. When people ask where I live, I say E5. Last summer I folded it. My girlfriend has a queen size bed and I have a court jester size bed. It's red and green and has bells on it. The ends curl up. I woke up one morning, she asked me if I slept good. I said, no, I made a few mistakes. I got a postcard from my best friend George. It was a satellite picture of the entire Earth. On the back he wrote, wish you were here.
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3: So I was one day I was feeling really down at work, and I was feeling kind of down. I was drinking non-dairy creamer straight from the carton, and that's a bad day. And this girlfriend came up to me and she said, hey, Maria, I've been taking this class. It's really changed my life. Would you like to come to a newcomer's class at 7:30 p.m.? There's no obligation, and it's free. Sure, I'll join your cult. Sounds great. And I went to the cult because they said they had free food, and that's my religion. And they sat me down with the crazy cult lady, and she said,
4: Maria, what's something you want to make manifest in your life?
3: I'd like a new car.
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4: What do you really want?
3: A Toyota 4Runner SR5 Limited, the leather interior that runs on dreams and starlight. 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
4: Is there anyone you can borrow it from?
3: Oh, man, if you could spot me.
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4: What are you afraid of?
3: The North American grizzly.
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5: Sammy getting away from the kids for date night. I understand that. Kids are annoying. Love these parents who always make excuses for their kids. Don't you love that? It's never his fault. It's not his fault. Connor William wouldn't do that on purpose. That is not his nature. Connor William just stabbed me in the leg with a pair of scissors. He has allergies. That's what it is. He has allergies. There's a lot of pollen. That makes him want to kill people. You should have read the card. Just Just like his daddy, he has a lazy eye. That's why he's in prison. That's how that works. Yeah, women, going through the childbirth thing. See, my wife, every time she was like 8 months pregnant, women would come up to her and tell her like they knew what the baby was going to be. It was ridiculous. Ladies come up, oh, look at you. You're going to have a boy. Like, how do you know? Well, you're carrying in the front. Am I missing something here? Where else is she going to carry that thing? Back on her calf? All right. It's a girl. We're very excited. Twins, look at that. A lot of mothers like to pre-parent. Before the child is even born, they like to like, you ever see these women who like read to their baby in the womb? Just let it develop. He says, Mom, once upon a time, there were three bears. Papa bear, mama bear, and baby bear. The kid's in fluid. Damn, it sounds like, once upon a time, there were three bears. Papa bear, mama bear, and baby bear. Is it my porridge too cold? Is my mom Charlie Brown's teacher? How did this...
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6: Fellas, one thing that you don't want in your household is a female that doesn't trust you. Only thing that's worse than a female that doesn't trust you is a female that doesn't trust you that has no proof for why she doesn't trust you. That bitch is crazy. Let me tell you why. She's crazy because she has so many thoughts in her head about what you might be doing, and it pisses her off, and she can't figure it out. That's why she sits in the house all day trying to put pieces to a puzzle together that doesn't exist. It's my impression of crazy women talking to themselves. Oh, yeah. Oh, we got his ass now. We got his ass now. You ready, bitch? Bitch, I'm ready. Ain't nobody there. It's just her. Now, she's so crazy that she can't even stick to the plan. The plan is to see you. When she sees you, she's supposed to show you whatever she found. You're supposed to talk about it, figure out the next steps in your relationship. But she's crazy. There's so much bottled up emotion and built up tension inside. As soon as she sees your face, she snaps. As soon as you walk through the door, shut up, shut up.
7: Oh my God.
6: Hey, have you ever seen a woman go from frantic to calm, like real fast? I can't believe you hurting me. But it's gonna be the last time that you do this to me. I don't give a... Let me tell you something. We gonna get together, or you ain't get out! He's a psychopath, man. Crazy women always wanna tell you what you did. They always wanna run down the story. Let me tell you why. Last night you come here, you're a little drunk. You're a little tipsy. You decided to go to sleep on the couch. You took your pants off. You put your pants on the floor. Something told me. Something was like, girl, go through his pants. I was like, all right. That's a crazy girl face. All right. So I get up. I go through your pants. I found a receipt. You had a receipt in your pants for some gas. But it wasn't any old kind of gas. It was regular gas. That's funny. I'm with you all the time. I've never seen you use regular gas. Ladies, let me ask you a question. Why is that whenever you're arguing with your man and you repeat yourself, the second time you say it, you get loud as if you solved the case? That's funny. I've never seen you use regular gas. I've never seen you use regular gas. You know who put the regular gas in the car? That regular bitch that you was with. That's who put the regular gas in the car.
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9: I'm very grateful to be pregnant and to be this far along, to be 7.5 months pregnant, because last year I had a miscarriage, which is very common. And a lot of women who are in their 20s flip out when they hear that. And they're like, oh my God, that's so dark and terrible. I can't believe that. I'm 33. Girl, when you're 33, you'll know plenty of women who have had a miscarriage. It's super common, and I wish more women would talk about it so they wouldn't feel so bad when they go through it. When I told my mom, she's from a third world country, and when I told her I had one, she was like, yeah, where I'm from, that's like losing a pair of shoes. It's whatevs. okay? And everything happens for a reason. I found out at my 6-week sonogram, which is very early. And the doctor says to me, oh my God, I see two sacs, which means you're having twins. And I was like, no! And then she said, but what I don't see is a heartbeat. And I was like, yes! The Lord is mysterious! Don't feel bad, okay? They were the size of poppy seeds. I've picked boogers larger than the twins that I lost. And most women won't let their husbands watch when they're going through a miscarriage. I sat my husband down in front of me while I sat on the toilet, and I was like, you look. You watch the whole thing. And he felt so bad for me. And I used it as leverage and held that over his head for a month and got him to do whatever the I wanted him to do for 30 days. He took me to see Beyonce. He bought me a bike off of Craigslist. That's my miscarriage bike, and I love it very much. For 30 days, I finally had the marriage I always wanted. I'm scared about giving childbirth, though. I'm very, very scared of childbirth. That's why I'm going to hire a doula. You know what that is? You know what a doula is? That's a white hippie witch that blows quinoa into your to Kaiser Soze all the pain away. A lot of women tried to freak me out. They tried to freak me out about childbirth by saying, Allie, did you know that you're gonna poop on the table? I was like, yeah, I look forward to it. I'm all backed up from holding in my at work. I can't wait to cleanse. It makes sense, like that happens because when you're in labor, you push, and your husband will be asked to assist in the labor by lifting up your leg, which subsequently turns into a soft serve lever. You just on the floor in front of the love of your life. And just when you think that's enough to make him finally leave you, boom, a baby comes out and he gotta stay. That's the real miracle of life right there. I can already see how a child can really take its toll on a marriage because the baby hasn't even come out yet. And I am already so resentful towards my husband. So much resentment, especially when he asked me to do around the house. Hey, can you wash the dishes? No! Can you water the plants? I'm not doing jack anymore. I'm busy making an eyeball, okay? Are you making a foot? I didn't think so. You changed the channel. I can already see how there's like this crazy double standard in our society of how it takes so little to be considered a great dad. And it also takes so little to be considered a mom. People praise my husband for coming to all of my doctor's appointments with me. Oh my God, I can't believe he comes to all your doctor's appointments. He is so supportive. Guess who else has to go to those doctor appointments? Me! I'm the star of the show. There's nothing for the camera to see if I'm not there. But he's the hero for playing Candy Crush while I get my blood drawn. Meanwhile, if I do mushrooms 7 months pregnant, I'm a bad mommy. You know, I berate my husband on like a daily basis. Partially because I really am mad at him, but mostly out of survival because if he leaves me, I'm so I have to chip away at his self-esteem on a daily basis to keep him down so that he doesn't believe that he's worthy of another woman's affection and leaves me. I gotta keep him around by keeping him down. People don't tell you about all the that goes down with your body when you get pregnant, you know? Your nipples get huge and dark. I didn't know that. I didn't know that they get dark so that the baby can see like a bullseye. so that the baby can find it easier. And then, you know, they get big, like fingers, like, you owe me money, you. My nipples look like whoppers now, and naked, I look like a minion. But I'm not gonna be one of those crazy pregnant ladies who tries to get all back in shape right after they get pregnant. No. Hopefully, if you see me in a year, I will have the kind of body where if I do a nude scene on television, people will commend me for being courageous. For doing it. Now that I'm 7.5 months pregnant, my b*** all wet again. But it's different. It's not like when I was 18 years old when it was like really hot, you know? And I was like, why is it different? And I looked it up and my b*** all wet again because my body's secreting mucus to protect the baby from bacteria attacking it. That's not the same. When it's straight up soldier glue, when it's Neosporin. So, you know, before I met my husband, I had dated a bunch of losers. Then I meet this dream guy who's like way more handsome than me, out of my league, graduated from Harvard Business School, worked hard to trap his ass, got him to propose to me. Oh my God. Then we got married, all my dreams coming true. And then we got pregnant. And recently we bought our first home together. And 2 weeks into the escrow process, I discovered that my beautiful Harvard-educated husband was $70,000 in debt. And me, with my hard-earned TV money, paid it all off. So as it turns out, he's the one who trapped me. How did he do it? How did he bamboozle me? Oh, maybe because he went to Harvard Business School, the epicenter of white-collar crime. He Enron my ass. And now, if I don't work, we die. Why else do you think I'm performing 7.5 months pregnant?
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10: So good to get out of Las Vegas or Atlantic City and come. By the time I get to my room after performing, I want to clean myself with a goat. Oh, you see things. Cocktail waitress. MGM Hotel, not more than 2 weeks ago. Lobster shift, 12 midnight to 6 in the morning. She had to be 80 years old. A cocktail waitress. I'm like, oh, grandma, here's some cash you should have saved. She had the whole outfit on. Ah! Her butt looked like a bag of nickels. She had sideburns. Cocktail. And smoking, and it came out of her nose and her mouth at the same time. She was a dragon. On the inside, I'm like, ah! On the outside, I'm like, is anyone out seeing this? People with oxygen tanks. On wheels. On wheels. I got a tube hooked in. Smoking. Ah! On the tank in red letters. It says flammable. Maybe it's me, but you're lugging around an oxygen tank. I don't think you should smoke. It's like, where's grandma? Oh, grandma blew. Huff the magic, grandma.
11: It's going to be tough entertaining you tonight. I just received a telegram from the War Department. My youngest brother was shot in the canal zone. And you know how that hurts. I just sent out a little feeler to see what type of crowd this was. I make party records for a living, and it's possible some of you could leave here not liking me. But always remember this, I didn't have to be here trying to entertain you. I could be somewhere in a dark alley with a lead pipe waiting on one of you suckers. So remember that. When my first wife left me, she said, "Foxy, don't stop coming home with lipstick all over your shirts. I'm going to leave you." I told her like General MacArthur told his troops at Corregidor, "Bye." I don't believe in arguing. That's it. I like to see folks laugh. Might as well have some fun because World War III is next. If you don't believe me, count them. Yes, I was a hero. Who do you think they named the foxhole after, Hubert? Ever hear of a soldier laying in a Humphrey hole? It's a foxhole, isn't it? That's me. Fox. Red fox. I don't fool around. Listen, I know that stuff.
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9: I have a gift for the girls in the audience. I think sometimes as women, we feel that there are a lot of societal pressures on us, right? There's a lot of things to do, a lot of things to consider from the second you wake up as a girl. And the second you wake up in the morning, your mind is inundated with a billion questions on how to proceed with your day. You open your eyes and it's, oh my God, I'm a fat, I'm a thin, should I work out, should I have breakfast, should I skip breakfast, should I go to lunch, should I call my mom, should I call my dad, should I MySpace, should I Facebook, should I Twitter, should I do yoga, should I do Pilates, should I get friends, should I get a boyfriend, should I get a girlfriend, should I get a dog, should I get a cat, should I get 12 cats, should I call my friends, what should I do? So many questions. Wouldn't it be great if I could answer one of those questions definitively and you'd have that gem of knowledge? You could answer one of these questions, you could plan the rest of your life around that truth. All right, so I figured out the answer. I figured out the way to answer a very difficult question. I figured out a way to tell whether you're hot or not. Empirically. So here's what you have to do. The next time you're out, wherever you go to meet boys, all right, a bar, a club, Little Caesars, whatever you like to do, and you see a guy that you think is hot, go up to him and punch him in the face. If you're hot, he'll be like, "That was really cute. Why'd you punch me? You're so adorable. It didn't hurt. Come back. Let me show you how to punch. Don't put your thumb in. You're going to break it. Come here. Let me show you. Come here. Oh, where are you going? Don't run away. Come here. Come here. Let me cup your boob uncomfortably while I show you this. If you're ugly, boom, he's knocking you out because no guy's going to take that from an ugly chick. That's your barometer. Ladies, you might lose a tooth. But when you come out of that coma, you'll know.
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8: I'll cuss out a cop before I mess with the dude at Arby's. Really? Hey, you just don't. Because they're on edge. Like my ex-girlfriend would do that. We'd go to the drive-thru. She'd get all nasty with the guy in the intercom. Yeah, we need 2 double cheeseburgers, 1 Coke, and 1 Diet Coke. Yeah, that's 2 double cheeseburgers and 2 Cokes. Is that all? I said 1 Diet Coke. Is he deaf or just retarded? Great. Looks like we're getting 1 Coke and 1 pee. All right, well. Can't wait to drink pee again. All right, I'm glad I let you drive. That's the thing I hate about being in a relationship is the other person represents me. You know, like if she's in a fight, automatically now I'm in a fight. And look, maybe I don't agree with you, you know? Are you just going to let him talk to me that way? Yeah. You ran over his foot in the parking lot, all right? You work it out. I'll be in the car. Leave the keys because I don't want to listen to the radio. Yeah, me and my ex-girlfriend, it's tough, you know? Relationships, they're hard. Well, I was only in one, but it was hard. Because, you know, people get insecure and stuff, you know, like, she would always accuse me of cheating. I wish I had the life she thought I did. I mean, because that'd be really cool if I did. She would always, like, I'd be, you know, she'd call all the time. Hello? Where are you at? Home. Who's that in the background? The Simpsons. Is that a... Why didn't you tell me you're having people over? Oh, they come over every night at 6 and 7:30 on, Everything is such a big deal. Yeah, you know? you're a grown man, you play video games, you're a loser. You know what? You're totally immature. I'm like, yeah, well, at least I don't ask you to do it with me. There's an arts and crafts festival downtown. Oh, wait, all right. Oh, yeah, way better, yeah. Not really into art, but crafts. I love crafts, yeah. I love baskets and beads and holding your purse. All right, it's great. I'm going to kill myself. See, always, everything is just such a big deal, you know? Like, guys, you ever do something nice for, you know, your significant other, then regret it the next day because now I got to do it every day or I don't love you as much as I did on Wednesday, you know? How come you don't pick flowers anymore? You used to go outside and pick flowers for me because you love me. How come you don't do that anymore? Because it's December, all right? There's no flowers. And there's pine cones. You want a pine cone? Because there's pine cones, all right? Because you're so pretty, I'll pick your pine cone next time I go outside. I don't like the way you're talking to me. I don't like talking to you, all right? So you know what? We both got problems.
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20: 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Have you ever been to a bus station? It's freaky, huh? People walking around dirty, filthy, wearing rags, babbling, shaking. No terrorist will take out a bus station. They get down, they look around, they're like, damn, someone's already done this. I'm sitting in the bus station, minding my own business, reading Tada Magazine, a magazine by and for gay magicians. But that's another story. Guy comes up to me, he's only got one tooth, just one. And he's not even taking good care of it. You figure when you're down to your last tooth, it's your baby in a bit. He's like, hey man, can I help you? I'm like, help me do what? Remember to brush and floss regularly or what? He's like, no man, I thought you needed directions. Hey, you know, if I need directions, I'm not asking a man with one tooth. I'm asking a man with one leg. Because he definitely knows the easiest way to get there. You won't be hopping fences, neither. I'm sorry, but I love a one-legged man. That is a good look. So manly. A one-legged man, he always looks like he's going to kick your ass, but then he'd fall down and you'd have him. He always looks like he's come a long way to tell you something really important. Come over here. Listen. Listen. It's slippery outside. Trust me, I only got one leg. Now turn me. East. That guy's got information. You see a guy with one tooth, what does he know? Nothing. Taffy is delicious. I love taffy. Hey, can you help me start this apple? Come on, help me out.
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15: like getting married, I never thought that would happen to me. I'm becoming this other person, you know? Like, we have a house. I never thought I'd own a house. And I have a white picket fence. I never thought I'd have that. And I have two dogs. I'm becoming this other person, this old man. And it's just weird, this old suburban. I actually, this totally happened. I was in my front yard wearing slippers and shorts and shirtless, watering the grass, yelling for cars to slow down. I'm like, slow it down! Children live in this neighborhood. I hate kids. I don't care. I'm becoming this other old weird person. It's so strange. And I got two dogs. We have two puppies, and it's our first puppy. And we had the first one, Ernie. We got him last year, and he's a basset hound. And he's awesome. Because you know how your dog's supposed to look like you? Mine does. You know? And he looks mad and stoned all the time. He hates all new metal. He's super cynical. Puppies are great pets. They're awesome, but they're horrible roommates. You know, because even the worst roommate you had in college, you know, might eat your pizza. Having a puppy is like living with a crazy homeless person. So you never know what you're going to get when you get home. I ate all the toilet paper.
0: I Heart Comedy.
17: I have sisters. I don't have brothers or anything. I have two older sisters, so I have like the girly influence on me. I'm kind of a puss. Like, I can braid hair. Not mine. I'm just saying. If you want me to sit behind you later, braid your hair, I could do that. That's all I'm saying. I can play hopscotch. I know the rules. I'm like, you can't do that. My friends are like, why are we playing hopscotch, bro? I'm like, well, we're not gonna if you're gonna play like that. I see myself as an adult being girly all the time. Like, when I take a shower, I won't use bar soap. I use, like, body wash and a poofer, right? It makes me smell good. I don't care. But I bought this body wash, and on the bottle it said eye-opening body wash. And I was like, that's weird. But I guess it's true, because before I took a shower, I was, like, totally against gay marriage. And then I showered up, and I was like, that's probably okay. I have a dog. That's a thing. He's a boy dog. He's a black lab. His name is Ozark. We got him in Missouri from this place called the Lake of the Ozarks, and so named him after that. I have another dog, PetSmart. Same philosophy, really. Just be careful tonight, you guys. That's my motto, I think, if I have one. I don't think that I have one, but if I did, I would make that be it. Be careful. I have one thing that keeps me safe while I'm driving. I have the GPS, which most of us should have by now. On some of the new expensive ones, you can do like Snoop Dogg voice or like Eric Cartman from South Park voice and stuff. It's pretty cool. I wish that you could change the attitude that the voice has while it's talking to you. Like make it give directions all sexual. Like, oh, just keep going straight, baby. Yeah. I'm just cruising around like, yeah. Or make it ask everything in questions. Like, turn left here? I'm freaking out. Like, man, I don't know. Or make it give directions like an abusive boyfriend sitting by you. Like, as you're passing the street, it's like, oh, that was it. God, you're stupid. Or, ooh, if there was a pothead version, you're driving for like an hour and your GPS thing's like, bro, you are gonna be mad at me.
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18: I'm adopted. That's true. I am adopted. I'm not kidding. And I get it. I know what you're thinking. I hear it constantly. Joe, you're adopted. Oh my God. Did you ever look for your real parents? I saw that on Maury. It was crazy. Did you ever do that? No. I pretty much took the hint, actually. Yeah. Yeah, when they abandoned me, figured that's over. I was adopted by good people. You know, my parents are very good, loving, concerned people. You know, I think with my mom, because she couldn't have children, she went in the other direction. She's so overprotective. She calls me constantly to check in on me, which I don't mind her calling me all the time, but she holds me hostage on the phone until I answer all of her annoying questions. And that bugs me. Like, have you ever heard me talking to my mom on the phone? It sounds like I'm having really bad phone sex. Yes! Oh, God. Yes! I already told you what I was wearing. Yes, I'm coming. I told you six times. I'm coming. I'm coming. I'm coming. I gotta go. I'm not coming anymore. You're getting on my nerves. Bye.
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21: Ladies, have you noticed that the way guys hit on us is specific to their ethnicity? Ever noticed that? Like the black guy, he has to describe you when he hits on you. You know what I mean? He's like, hey, blue shirt. How you doing, blue shirt? What's up, one leg? How you doing, one leg? Come hop over here, one leg. We all know the Mexican guy. He'll just call at you like you're an animal. Itch. I hate that. Every time a Mexican guy blows a kiss at me, I'm like, it. One of my cousins tried to hit on this white girl one time. She thought he was looking for his dog, so she tried to help him out. Puppy! I'm sorry, I didn't see which way he went. Oh, you were talking to me? Oh my God, Carol, he was talking to me. Hi. Hola. The white guy does it too. The white guy hits on you too, but you never actually see the white guy that's hitting on you because he always sends over a friend to do it. You always get this one random white guy that's like, hey, I got a buddy over there. Says you're pretty hot. Or a caliente. Easy there, white guy. Watch your mouth. You don't even know what you're saying. And every now and then, I get hit on by a lesbian, because apparently I give off the lesbian vibe. I think I'm a gay walk, or maybe it's just my gay ponytail. I don't know what.
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22: I think they could spare one girl to come down the aisle. PCP, trips, coke, smokes, it was a good eye. Because getting high on the plane used to be a half the fun. You can't smoke in the lavatories at all anymore. Not even Virginia Burley. So if you're going to smoke a joint, better be an old pro. Smoking, or rather getting high on the airplane, I like that better because of the semantic possibilities. If we were the first person ever up in an airplane, you'd say, look, they're high in the airplane. And indeed we are that. We are high in the airplane. High in the airplane. They always keep telling me at the airport, get on the plane. I said, I'm getting in. Let the daredevils get on. But we call it being high in the plane. They're high in the plane. And if you're an aeronautical engineer and you really like the design, you might be high on the plane. And then if you got high on the plane, you'd be triple high on the plane unless you had got high before you got on the plane. Because you're going to be high on the plane. Or you, well, let's put it this way. You can get off and get on, or you can get on and get off, man.
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3: But the trouble about rumor is, if it's written down, someone will believe it. You could have the most far-fetched, made-up, impossible, illogical bollocks. And if it's in print, someone will believe it. Just look at the Bible. Old Testament. Oh, that's my favorite. That is a rip-roaring read, the Old Testament. It's brilliant. I like the God in that one. He's a better God. New Testament God, he's a bit wishy-washy. He's a bit modern parent. Do you know what I mean? A bit liberal, turn the other cheek. No, Old Testament God, he's like 50s dad. He takes his belt off and goes, you know the rules. I've told you. You wound me right up. You, you floods. You, pestilence. You, what did you do? That's not too bad. M.E. I've been an atheist since I was about 8 or 9, and when I went to secondary school, by then I knew about natural selection, the Big Bang theory, carbon dating, and the Earth was 4 billion years old. And so my poor RE teacher, I was the bane of his life. And looking back, he was a bit thick, right? He was one of those teachers that I thought, I'll just keep my head down. You know what I mean? He came in on a motorbike and played table tennis all day with the div kids just to keep, you know what I mean? You know the sort, don't you? And he hated me. He hated me because I was smart, right? So when he said things like, and God made the heaven and the earth in 6 days, and the earth is 5,000 years old. I'm, no, it isn't. Yeah, it's 4 billion years old. How could he do that? God can do anything. Well, why did he do it in 6? Why did he do it in 5? Let's push him a little bit. Let's, you know. And he was saying that everything that happens, God does. He's done everything. Everything that happens, he means to happen. He's on top of it. He's everywhere. And everything he does is good. And I went, well, that's clearly not true either. Why are newborn babies taken from their parents? They're innocent. What? Why are some people born into abject poverty? And he went, because God moves in mysterious ways. That is the theological equivalent of going, look over there. Ooh.
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4: No one should be nervous right now, by the way. Just, if you will, everyone look under your seat. There's a little pill. Go right ahead and take that pill. Don't ask questions. It's on the album if you start asking questions. Just take the pill. Kidding. Wouldn't that be like the... What if that was like the, this was the first ever recorded, like, practical joke suicide pact? What if that was it? I just want to trick a room full of people into taking cyanide capsules. How can we do it at Special Thing Records? Well, album recording. I flew to Los Angeles once. I'm not going to say it was recently. It was not recently. But I flew here, and the pilot, during the takeoff, it was very turbulent, very frightening, very scary, very bumpy. The pilot got on and said, folks, we apologize. You can tell there's a little shake-off during takeoff here. But we're going to try and make it up to you during the landing when we'll be sanding. And I give him credit. The entire cabin was like, what the f-? Like, confused. So everyone kind of forgot about the terrifying turbulence. And I give him credit there. And then the flight leveled out. Everything was cool. He got back on. This was like half an hour later. He goes, folks, your co-pilot doesn't seem to think that you guys got my little joke back there. And he doesn't think it's funny himself, so maybe I should explain. When I said sanding in reference to the landing, I was saying the landing was going to be smooth, like something that was recently sanded. And then, so, as you could probably tell, I'm not a comedian, I'm just a pilot. But if any of you back there are comedians on your way to Los Angeles to make it big, feel free to use that one. I just did. Thank you. Thank you, U.S. Airways. Thank you, all the airlines, for all your years. comedy material. The one thing I do like about that is if that plane would have crashed on the black box, it would have been an argument about whether or not a joke were, like, first, you know, like, that's not even funny. Rhyming isn't funny. Oh God, the engine, you know, but like the...
2: Joe Rogan.
5: I'm all in favor of believing that there's a purpose to life, but I just wanted to make a little sense. That's all. And here's the craziest thing about life. This is the thing that nobody really considers. You know as much about what life is all about as anybody who's ever lived ever. We're all just kind of wandering through this going, you know what you're doing? Yes. Oh, I do too. I know what I'm doing. Okay, good then. But really, no one has a clue. But we never bring it up. You remember when you were a kid and you thought there were real grown-ups? When I was a kid, I thought there were grown-ups. Didn't you? Like, you were crying, you got sent to your room, like, you know what? One day I'm going to be a grown-up and everything's going to make sense. Then one day you're like 25 at the supermarket and the bag boys calls you sir and you're like, you mean I'm a grown-up? Oh my God, you mean nobody knows? We're all just zombies walking through this life. The real problem is the reality of life is way too huge for most people to grasp, including me. Like, how about space? You ever think about, if you enjoyed any part of this show tonight, I would just like one extra minute of your time. When you get out of here, and you get out in the parking lot, just look up for 1 minute. Do you ever do that? I never even pay attention to space unless I'm high. And when I'm high, it's usually like, dude, has that always been there?
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6: I was a homeschool kid. Anybody else?
7: No.
6: It's really weird, huh? Super cool. I went back to public school. It's brief. I decided that I like public school more because in public school, when you get the answer wrong, the teacher doesn't cry because her son is stupid. I'm not very smart. Like, I've been known to lose Connect Four in four moves. And my mom always tried to make birthday special for me when I was a kid. Like, one year, she put a life-size inflatable clown in my room. Yeah, to be neat when I woke up. Yeah, let me just tell you guys that you don't know fear. Until you wake up in the middle of the night to use the restroom. And there in the darkness is what appears to be a man in a clown outfit watching you while you sleep. Right, like my knees buckle immediately. Like, out of fear. And what made it even more scary is that he didn't even move. I was a victim of a brutal misunderstanding. I was walking to my car in a crowded parking lot, right? And a guy who's looking for a parking spot, he drives up next to me and he said, "Hey, man, where are you at?" Right, now at the time, now in retrospect, I know what he meant. Yeah, but at the time I thought, maybe I am invisible right now. Right, that's when I said, I'm right here. And if you ever are invisible, this does no good at all. Right, that's when he said, no, your car. And I said something dumb. I said, I'm not my car. So I'm pretty lucky, though, because how many of you have ever had any reason to say, I'm not my car? There's only two reasons to say it. I've thought about this. Like, one, if somebody says, where are you at? We already established that one. And the other one is, are you your car? Which is rarely going to be out.
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2: George Wallace.
7: You got a problem with fair trade. With Japan. What is this unbalanced situation? When I'm in charge of the country, everything's going to be fair. Every time Japan sends us a Toyota, we send them a Buick. That's fair. They send us a nice Sony stereo system, we send them some crap from Radio Shack. That's fair. Our government can do so. They had another survey, $15 million, a wildlife survey said there's only 29 white rhinoceros left in the world. Only 29 white rhinoceros. What the hell do I care about how many rhinoceros left in this world? Now, on the other hand, had they come back and told me there was only 15 chickens left, now we got a problem. What can I do to chip in on this research? A lot of y'all laughing. Somebody came in and told me there's only 15 chickens left, I got to go. A lot of you be right behind me. I ain't telling you no lie, I love me some chicken. Chicken is good. I don't care how you cook it, shake it, bake it, broil it. Chicken a la King, hell, you can call it chicken Don King. I don't care, I eat it. I love me some chicken. Chicken is good. And if you cook chicken right, another chicken will eat chicken. That's how good chicken is. They say carrots are good for your eyesight. Chicken is good for your eyesight, too. Because if you love chicken, you can see a KFC sign a mile away.
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9: Race is a big issue right now. Race. I don't believe I'm racist. I'm nervous. So it's really a case-to-case thing. Not based in any ethnicity specifically. Well, let me explain to you what happened. I spent a month in Scotland at the Fringe Festival, and the Scottish didn't like me. So you know what that means? I don't like the Scottish. But they would not let up with their resentment of me because of my president. So I became more patriotic than I've ever been in my life with the Scottish. I literally found myself saying, you provincial drunk idiots are gonna judge me? I'm from the greatest country in the world. You only have three kinds of breakfast cereal. How do you live? How can you have three kinds of cereal and call yourself a culture? Isn't that weird when you know when you start to identify freedom? It's like, we're free in our country and we have freedom of choice. Have you ever been to a supermarket? It's amazing. There's like nine kinds of peanut butter. Just a mustard rack in and of itself is amazing. But I couldn't stand the Scottish because like, if I heard one more time in a British voice this line, Americans don't understand irony. I was going to kick them in their bad teeth, I swear to God. Americans don't understand irony? I'm an intelligent person living in the United States. My entire existence is ironic. And if you're not laughing or clapping at that, you don't understand irony. But there's a couple of memos they didn't get across the pond there. One, alcoholism is a disease, not a way of life to be defended. And two, maybe you shouldn't have a portion of pig and butter with every meal. What do you think? Maybe that might not be good for you. In some circles in this country, a full English breakfast could be considered an attempted suicide. And a couple of weird things happened over there. One, you know, first of all, I'm in Scotland a month, saw two black people. How is that possible? Made me uncomfortable. 3 weeks in, I'm like, what are you doing with your black people? Seriously. This is a big city. I've lived in big cities. I've seen two black people in 3 weeks. What are you doing with them? Is that what haggis is? Be honest with me. Is haggis black people? Are you grinding up your black people and pushing them off as regional cuisine to unsuspecting tourists? Is that what you're doing? Because I think I want to know. And also, another thing I couldn't understand about the Scots is I didn't see a lot of obesity there. How is that possible? Every other person in this country is the size of a truck. How is it possible that in Scotland, given their diet, that there's not more obesity? And then I figured it out, and this is going to shock some people, so brace yourselves. Apparently, in other countries, in between meals, they stop eating.
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10: So here's what happens. So you get fat enough, though. What happens is your belly starts to push out.

0: So here's what happens. So you get fat enough, though. What happens is your belly starts to push out like this, and then it pushes your pants down to your pelvis because they won't hang in the normal place anymore. And then down there, they feel loose, and you start going, hey, losing weight. All right, I'm coming down. My pants are getting loose. I am getting thinner. I ate my way through to the other side. I did. When I'm in the shower and I'm scrubbing like this, when I get down there, I gotta turn in like this. I gotta actually make a turn. I'm gonna butt in. Or that crevice gets filthy. It's ridiculous. It is. It's like a theater seat. There's like receipts and popcorn and kids' toys and what the hell? It's this or a lot worse for the rest of my life.
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18: Bill Hicks.
19: But I'll tell you this, where this idea that childbirth is a miracle came from. I missed that meeting, okay?
20: It's a miracle. Childbirth is a miracle.
19: No, it's not. It's a chemical reaction, that's all it is. You want to know what a miracle is? Raising a kid and talking in a movie theater, okay? There's a damn miracle. Not a miracle if every 9 months any yin-yang in the world can drop a litter of these mewling cabbages on our planet. And just in case you haven't seen the single mom statistics lately, the miracle is spreading like wildfire. Hallelujah. Trailer parks and council flats all over the world just filling up with little miracles. Thunk, thunk, thunk, like frogs laying eggs. Thunk. Look at all my little miracles. Thunk. Filling up my trailer like a sardine can. Thunk. You know what would be a real miracle? If I could remember your daddy's name. Funk. I guess I'll have to call you Lorry Driver Jr. Funk. That's all I remember about your daddy, was his fuzzy little pot belly riding on top of me. Oop. Funk. There's your brother, Pizza Boy Delivery Jr. Hallelujah.

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1: But back on my flight one from Belfast to Cork, there was a map next to him, next to the pilot, with a line, just a line from Cork to Belfast, and he just kept looking out the window as if he was looking for the line. You see a big... Oh, it doesn't matter. We had drinks and light refreshments after a bit. Coffee came back. It was just like, you know, being driven by your dad. The coffee goes, oh, thanks very much. And then the biscuits came back. And they were all kind of digestive-y, not very interesting. Oh, a bit crap. I took the best ones. And then it all went all back to the last guy who was going, these are all crap. You know when you don't really want a biscuit, but someone offers you, you want better than that, don't you? Well, he's got those. And are those custard creams? So I'm nibbling away and drinking coffee, and then I notice, after, out of the corner of my eye, the pilot reaches under his jacket, pulls out chocolate biscuits. Chocolate biscuits, starts eating them. And I'm thinking, we got digest. And I'm going, hey! Hey, pilot man! Digestive biscuits, chocolate biscuits! And he's pulling his shoulder, hey, pilot! Pilot, the pressure of being a pilot. Chocolate biscuits, yeah, chocolate biscuits. I'm going, customer's always right. Hey, chocolate biscuits. 5 years training. Hard work, night school. Pilot, chocolate biscuits, yeah. I don't think so, I'm going, no, I don't think. And he's going, yeah, you wanna. No, don't, we're going to a dive. What are you saying about chocolate biscuits? Nothing. Have them. Have the chocolate biscuits. I don't care. I want to live. No. Chocolate biscuits.
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3: First black president. I'm so happy because now I can relax a little bit. You know, I can loosen up. 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I can dance on camera. I couldn't dance on camera before. When I was growing up, my mother, she wouldn't even let us dance in the car. You know, we sitting in the car, good song come on the radio, my mother's like, she would stop the car. Do you want to dance or do you want to ride? Because you ain't dancing in my car. White people are looking at you. I'm like, huh? White people are looking at you. I'm like, oh, damn. She was right. So I had that in my head. Couldn't do that. Couldn't dance on camera. But now, I can dance. We got a black president. Not only can I dance, I can tap dance. Dancers. Like, look at that damn Bojangles just setting us back. How we gonna get ahead? She up there looking like Bojangles. I can buy whole watermelons now. I no longer have to grow them in my closet under my weed lamp. Before, I would go in the grocery store and I would look at the whole watermelons. I was like, damn, they look good. Oh, I would like to get a whole watermelon. Look at all these white people looking at me. Buying a whole watermelon for your enjoyment. I'm gonna go over here to the salad bar. My dignified ass to the salad bar. Get the sliced watermelon. Let me camouflage this some cantaloupe. You should see me. I'm walking out the grocery store with the watermelon on my shoulder. Yeah! I hope he gets a second term. Then I'm going to Popeyes. You'll see me in the Popeyes drive-thru dancing and eating watermelon.
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2: I love coming down here, man. We were here last night getting ready for the big show and everything else, and I ended up getting Wizard of Oz drunk last night, y'all. You ever get Wizard of Oz drunk? 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There's no place like home. I figured out last night I can tell how drunk I am by the place I choose to eat at 3 o'clock in the morning. You ever go to Jack in the Box at 3 a.m.? Get them tacos, 2 for $9.99 late. You ever pick up them tacos at 3 o'clock in the afternoon? You're like, holy shit, I stuck that in my mouth. That is a taco de la caca. Taco. I got the Rosetta Stone. We're in Texas. Who's all been drunk in a Whataburger line? Whataburger line. Same scenario in every Whataburger. 16 cars by from the drive-thru window. 15 cars of drunk people all passed out in their car. The very front drunk, he has not pulled up quite far enough to be heard inside the Whataburger. And it's been 3 hours of him going, Taquito! Taquito! Sir, you're talking to a bush. IHOP. The IHOP has a test on the menu, see whether or not you screwed up. It's called Rudy Tootie Fresh and Fruity. Try to order that at 3 a.m. Money, money, money, money. Eggs. I'm an old guy. I still like the Waffle House. Any Waffle House fans out there? I like the Waffle House for my own personal reason, because no matter how screwed up you are, you're not as screwed up as the tweaker behind the counter, boys. You can sit anywhere you want to. No, ma'am, I'm calling my mom and I'm going to rehab.
4: I dated a Jewish girl recently, which was cool. I dated a Jewish girl, and she was cool, except she was really high maintenance. You know, and actually, let me just say this. She was not cool. She was so crazy. I was trying to be nice, but no, I'm not gonna be, she was crazy. Like, she was really, really high maintenance to the point that, like, no matter where we went, she would always take 3 or 4 hours to get ready, no matter where we were going. And she had this weird thing where she wouldn't eat at a restaurant that had more than 2 locations. So she wouldn't eat at like fast food joints, but she also wouldn't eat at like a Chili's. I don't know what your problem with an awesome blossom is. But I was just like, I was so sick of it. I went to her and I was just like, what is your problem? Why are you so high maintenance? She was like, I'm a Jap. You're a racist. What the hell do Japanese people have to do with you taking 3.5 goddamn hours to get ready for something? She was like, no, stupid Jap, Jewish American princess. Oh, my bad. And apparently the bad of any Japanese person who's ever been offended. Two Jewish girls go running through a Forever 21, like, you're getting 2 pairs of boots? Oh my God, you're such a Jap! At the same time, though, good for the Jews. Seriously, good for them for taking somebody else's slur and making it their own. Good for them. Jewish people could have it. They could make a cute little acronym out of it, same as they did with Jap. You know? Nice Israeli girl. Great education. Rich. That's our word. That's black people's word. We own it, and everyone else says N-word. Which I feel sorry for every other word that starts with N that at some point, you know, maybe thought it was the N-word. You know? Words like nickel, or nasal, or ninja. Because I'm sure at some point they all thought they were the N-word. They thought they were the word that starts with N. And when you said N-word, someone was like, what? Oh no, Trishelle. I know this man did not just call me a ninja. No. Hold my earrings, girl. No. Hold them. Hold them. He wants a ninja? I will show him a ninja. Uh-huh. He is about to have himself a vampire weekend. Thank y'all very much.
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7: I got a new dog. He's a paranoid retriever. He brings back everything because he's not sure what I throw him. Sometimes I like to go into a waiting room and just sit there and wait. The nurse comes out, do you have an appointment? No, just waiting. What are you waiting for? Nothing, just avoiding the moments. Would you like to see the doctor? I don't know, what kind of a doctor is he? He's a foot doctor. I'd like to see a man that tall. A few minutes later, a 12-inch guy walks out into the waiting room. He says, take off your shoes and socks. I take them off. He looks at me and says, there's nothing wrong with you. I said, take off your shoes and socks. He said, what do you think? I said, I don't know. I've seen bigger feet on a bird. Then he started dancing really fast and whistling really loud. And then I left. What the hell did you think was going to happen? You people are crazy. When I was in third grade, I had a 70-year-old teacher, and she could barely hear anything, so she would turn a thermostat down to 16 degrees, so in case anyone talks, she could see your breath coming out of your mouth. That was the same year I had a globe that lit up, and I used to use it as a nightlight, put it on the floor in my bedroom, which was pretty cool, except some nights I'd wake up in the middle of the night all freaked out, thinking I was floating in outer space. Then in 1969, a teacher showed us pictures of the Earth taken from the Apollo, and she said, does anyone know what this is? And I said, yes, that's the floor in my bedroom. When I was 7, my parents had a party. I went around to all the guests with a glass of water, and I said, here, drink this. This is a magic glass of water. If you drink this, you all get a little bit taller. And they all drank some, and they thought, oh, isn't this a weird kid? When they all drank some and went back to what they were doing, I went to the room where they keep all the coats, and I hemmed all the sleeves 2 inches.
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8: Nobody really knows karate. You know karate? No. You know karate? I doubt it, yeah. Girls sometimes think they know karate. But here's some news. You don't. That's what girls think. The girls think it's too easy. They like watch Tyra Banks one episode. Like scratching your eyes and knee balls. Like scratch, knee ball, shin kick. His little catchphrase. I will not be a victim of your crime. And I am whistle. Glow stick. Oh, Tyra. Good Lord. What's the best talk show? Mari. Mari's the best. I'm home all day. This is, I do this all night, so. I watch Mari, Paternity Test. Jerry Springer's no good. Jerry Springer's no good. I saw one. I TiVo'd one indefinitely. A couple weeks ago. They had like a 450-pound white girl, 450. And she's holding a baby. And she's crying some kind of a sauce. It was thicker than tears. I don't know what it was. It was like, it looked delicious. She wants to know who the father of this baby is. And they're testing 9 black dudes. 9. 9. Yeah. And all 9 black dudes were not the father. Not one of them. Not one even close. And he just gave it to him in one shot, which was great. They were all out there and he just goes, you are all not the father. And the stage was like a Wu-Tang Clan concert. They started shooting guns. Mari started dancing. It was awesome.
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10: One thing that I was thinking about the other night, I was at home, and I was watching the History Channel, and... Well, here's the deal. Tell you the truth, I didn't want to watch the History Channel, but apparently my TiVo wanted me to watch History Channel. Because it went and taped 5.5 hours of stuff that I didn't even ask it to do. You ever do that? You come home, you're like, okay, where's Lost? And it doesn't record Lost? Your TiVo went AWOL and just decided to record some kind of craft show. Like some antique thing for like 5 hours. TiVo suggestions things that you like antiques. this TiVo's about to be an antique when I throw it out the damn window. I actually got physical with my TiVo. Hey, hey. I don't know what you're thinking of. I will dip you in water, okay? That's the deal. You record my shows where I will dip you. I will burn a candle on you, okay? Do you know what wax does to components? Do you even know that I don't even call it by its name? I call it Tito. I disrespect it. All right, Tito? I call you TiVo when you record Tito. Do your job. Record my favorite shows. I watched Lost. That's my favorite show. It didn't record Lost. I was so frustrated. I'm going to do a quick impression of me watching Lost. Here's me. Every single time it goes to a commercial during the show Lost, here's me. Ready? What is going on here? I hate this show. I hate it. I have 42 new questions and no damn answers. What's that big smoky creature that nobody thinks about when they go into the woods, that smoky dragon thing? So it records the History Channel. And I started watching all this stuff about the Civil War. The reason I like to watch stuff about the Civil War is because I believe that I was in the Civil War. Like, no, I went to a clairvoyant one time and she told me in a past life, she goes, you were in the Civil War. And I said, I feel this. Because when I watch programs about the Civil War, sometimes I feel like I know people. I'm like, there's James. I did, I went to a clairvoyant. She told me I was in the Civil War. I said, what else? And she goes, in the life before that, you were a pharaoh. I was a pharaoh. I was in the Civil War and I was a pharaoh. That's not bad, I should put that on a resume. Going for a job, not only am I good for upper management, I was a pharaoh.
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6: I almost just got in my first fight, and it was completely my fault. This is what happened. I went outside of a bar. I stepped outside to get some air, and that's when almost fights happen for me when I've been drinking and I'm by myself, because I'll talk to everybody. And what I did is I would go up to any two guys standing anywhere near each other, and I would say, "Cute couple." Don't do that. Don't do that. Learned very quickly not to do that. I can turn around myself and say it wouldn't bother me, but that's just not how it works with everyone in New York. I said, cute couple to one couple, and this guy that looked like the singer of Biohazard grabbed me by the shirt collar. I'm 6'2", 110 pounds. The medical term for that is gross. I'm not beating anybody in a fight ever. There's no way. I used to think I was tougher when I was a kid. When I was 16, I went to the doctor and he pulled out a weight chart. He's like, this colored area is a normal person's weight height distribution. This white area is dangerously underweight. You are dangerously underweight. You need to gain weight and exercise and eat protein. This is douchey, but when I was 16, I told my doctor, I don't know what you're talking about. I have a six pack. That's what I told my doctor. He goes, you don't have a six pack. You're so thin, you can see your intestines through your skin. That's what that is. And then he shoved me. He was a terrible doctor. I was on a website where you upload your picture to the website, and it uses face-matching technology to find your closest celebrity match. My friend, who's a guy, got Angelina Jolie. It's like, that's funny. He's a guy. He got a girl. I'm going to get a funny celebrity, too. My celebrity lookalike was Anne Frank. And it was closer than his. And my mom said, at least you got somebody Jewish. But here's my thing. Anybody else think Anne Frank maybe shouldn't be on the list of celebs you can get on the site? Like, it should be a light, fun game that you play while you're screwing around in your free time at work. Not something that immediately references the Holocaust. That's what I think. So most people using the site are just 14-year-old girls comparing their celebrity lookalikes to each other. Like, I got Justin Timberlake. Who did you get? Adolf Eichmann? They don't know who that is. Not yet. Eventually, you teach them, but for now, let the 14-year-old girls not know who Eichmann is. Anne Frank is a hard person to explain to a 14-year-old girl. To explain Anne Frank's importance to a 14-year-old girl, you would have to use 14-year-old girl language. Like, you would say, people used to write in diaries before there was blogging. Anne Frank was essentially the Holocaust blogger. They understand that because you're using their language, especially when you throw in catchy wordplay, like holoblogger. It's catchy. It's an easy thing for them to grasp onto. I'm still between the two. Which one do you think is catchier, holoblogger or blogacost?
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11: The only break you get in a normal day is the shower. That's the only place you are where nothing can go wrong. You're in there and the phone rings, other people have to pick up the phone. I'm sorry, we can't reach him, he's in the shower. No, he's 5 feet away, we can't get a message, we can't do anything. All we know is he's in there somewhere. Then you get out of the shower. I can't talk now, I just got out of the shower. I was naked, singing, rubbing myself all over. I have to readjust to reality here. Now they have this shower radio. There's a good idea, huh? You got soap in your eye. Do you need the traffic report right there? Music is a great thing to have in the shower. No better place to dance than a slick surface next to a glass door. Of being in the shower is that nothing matters when you're in there, unless of course someone flushes the toilet, which matters a great deal. That's a big thing. You ever done that to somebody? It's a tremendous feeling of power, boy. You touch that little handle is like toilet voodoo power. You can just, someone could be 30 feet away in another part of the house and you can just hear them. Ah. Is there someone in the shower? Do you hear something? Ah. I think I hear someone in the shower. Do you hear something?
12: Here's the deal. You never wanted to go to church. Anybody in here never wanted to go to church. And I can prove it to you right now. All right? Okay? Because never during church ever has anybody in the history of church ever said this. Oh, hey, watch this part. How many times you say it when you watch Godfather? Worship that. That's why you always fall asleep during church, man. Because you don't want to be there. That's why. You fall asleep. You try so hard not to just in case there's hell. You know what I mean? You try so hard. You use that non-falling asleep face that you use for everything. Just. Oh, come on. I got this. Come on. Come on. Damn it. Oh, no. Not damn it. Just regular wow or whatever. Just in case. The same thing always wakes you up, just, oh, what are we doing? We're kneeling for no reason? For no reason at all, we'll kneel? Cool. Stand up already? Great. Okay, good, good, good. That's good. Good, you. How'd you get up there, sir? How'd you get up there? Every time I fall asleep, the same dude wakes me up, always. It's the dude with the collection plate. Right? That basket with the pole attached to it? Yo, you never need to attach a pole to a basket ever. Just pass the basket around. That guy's job is unnecessary, man. I'll be asleep and he'll just... Here. Oh, that was 100. Give it back. That was 100. I hate how long that pole is. It bothers me, man. Dude, you can't even see the dude holding it. That's how long. You need binoculars. The dude's out in the parking lot with the handle just...
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28: I'm sort of terrified of having my own family one day. I'm taking steps to avoid it if at all possible. It's scary when you're in a relationship and you know, well, this is it. Strap in and enjoy it. Next stop is death. That's very strange. Not that I haven't had some great breakup stories. This is the best breakup moment, and you've all had it. This is the way it happened for me. This was many years ago. I've been going out for about 6 years, and this is the first time you've been broken up and haven't spoken for a couple of months. It's the first big break in communication. One day I come home. The answering machine is flashing. One. One. One. One. You have one friend. One. Turn it on. Huh. Hi, it's me. I'm just calling to see how you're doing, and I guess I'll see you around. Boop. Well, that was nice. She didn't have to do that. I mean, come on, it's nice that you can go out with somebody for a long, long time and then break up and still stay in touch and not become obsessed. I'm not going to erase it right away. might not have heard it right. Hi, it's me. Just calling to see how you're doing, and I guess I'll see you around. Boop. Yeah, that's her. I wonder what she was really trying to say. Hi, it's me. Within an hour, you've played it like 500 times, slowing it down, rewinding it, analyzing every section like the Zapruder footage of the Kennedy assassination. Hi, it's me. Hi, it's me. Hi, it's me. Team of scientists phonetically breaking down the call on a blackboard. Her voice goes up on, hi, it's me. Indicating she's now achieving greater sexual satisfaction with a new guy named Philip. Damn.
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3: Every night I gotta watch that idiot on the news doing stories about how fat kids are getting. You see that every night? Every night they're talking about kids are obese now. Not fat kids, not chubby. They're obese. Like bedridden. Like just laying there, like, I had my first heart attack when I was 4. I was riding on my big wheel. I couldn't feel my left side. I began to pass out my head. How do you get that fat that quick? I can see you're 30, 40 years old. You went to McDonald's for 20 years. You got a little gut going. But you're 5 years old. There's no excuse for that. I'm telling you, man, that's the parents' fault. You know, stop feeding him. He doesn't have any money. You know, seriously. He can't go get a job so he can go buy more food. He's got to eat whatever you give him. Just put a plate of seaweed right in front of him. Go ahead, eat it. I don't want to eat it. Good, go to bed. Post your options. I own you until you're 18. Do some jumping jacks. Some of these parents are ridiculous. They act like they have no control. They're like, well, I don't know what to do. I mean, I tried to make him eat a salad, but he didn't want to eat it. He was like, no, I want a cupcake. I said, you can't have it. But then he sat on my chest, and I couldn't breathe, and I just wanted to get up after a while. People, you need tough love at that moment. If your kid is obese and he's still asking for cake, you gotta be like, you're eating carrots and celery until I can pick you up again. This is ridiculous. You got a damn hernia on your birthday. I know that seems harsh to be making fun of obese kids. I'll tell you why I'm doing it. They don't really exist. At least to the level that they're saying. They're saying it's an epidemic. You know, which means when I leave the theater tonight, I should have like difficulty getting to my car because of all these fat kids out there, like, Jesus Christ, they're everywhere. They're like locusts. See if you can crawl over the top of them.
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4: Have any of you seen my impressions? Have you seen any of my impressions before? I don't do many. I do a few. I'll do one for you now. Are there any lesbians in? There must be some lesbians, surely. What is there, a pool tournament on? Well, where are the lesbians? You up there somewhere? I feel duty bound now. What's your name, madam? Sheral. Okay, fine. Sheral. Sure, we'll go with Sheral. And who are you with? Who's the other half? Rosie. Hi. I feel duty bound to ask you the question I've asked every lesbian I've ever met. What would it take to get you back on solids? Oh, I got a maybe, yes. I'm 2 Bacardi breezes away. Come on. I often get asked about heckles. That's a very common question for me. People want to know, what's your favourite heckle? What's the worst heckle? That kind of thing. I was doing a gig last year on the Rapier Wit Tour, the last tour, and I was doing a joke about the Paralympics. Now, when you're doing a joke about the Paralympics, you've got to be a little bit careful when you're setting up a piece of material like that, that you're not disrespectful. So I was setting it up quite carefully. I'd got one sentence in. All I said was, my favourite event at the Paralympics. And this guy at the back of the room, quick as a flash, went, Griffle jump. The other one I loved, I was doing a gig last year in Cardiff, and front and centre, this guy front and centre where you're sitting there, madam, out of nowhere, 20 minutes into the gig, he just went, Dragon. I went, what? He went, Dragon. I went, yeah, but what do you want? He went, I'd like a joke about a dragon, please. And he said it like I'm turning up in Wales without any dragon-based humour. So in the interval, I felt duty-bound to go and write a joke about a dragon. Do you want to hear my dragon joke? Okay. Two dragons walk into a bar. One says to the other, it's hot in here. The other one says, shut your mouth.
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0: Joan Rivers.
2: And my gynecologist does jokes. Jokes! You know what it's like if your doctor doing joke? Dr. Schwartz at your cervix. My God, it's jokes. Do you know what it's like to be in the cervix if your doctor walk in wearing a snorkel? Carrying a pool sweep? My God, it's jokes. I'm dilated to meet you. Say ah. Nurse Kelly, come here. I want to see cobwebs. Ah. Unless you learn to throw your voice. Wouldn't that be great? Hold up! He dropped dead. Wouldn't that be great? How's the wife and kids? Ah! See, can we talk here? See, that's what makes me proud. Proud to be a woman. Proud. That we could go to the gynecologist knowing we're going to be insulted, and yet we go. True? Look at this. One true, another true, and the rest. Every woman in this room, we are insulted. Insulted. Insulted. We have spent the whole morning taking a bath, am I correct? Taking a bath, am I correct? Powdering, am I correct? Perfuming, am I correct? Shaving the legs, and not to the knee, but the big shave, all the way up the leg. A good douche, Vinegar and Perrier, am I correct? And then that doctor has the nerve to put on a rubber glove? Who is he?
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5: I hope the next time I move, I get a real easy phone number, something that's easy to remember. Something like 2222222. I would say, sweet. And then people would say, Mitch, how'd I get a hold of you? I say, just press 2 for a while. And when I answer, you will know you have pressed 2 or no. Some companies like to use their, like to spell out a word so you call them up and remember the name, but they use too many letters, you know, because they can't edit it. Give us a call at 1-800 I love brand new carpet. I like to press all the buttons, you know. And spell it out to the bitter end. And if the operator's still there, God bless her. I never say God bless her on stage. That's gonna be edited. God bless her, what's that? That's not my style. I'm not the kind of guy who says, God bless her. We leave that to other comics. Other comics say, God bless her, way better than I do. I say it badly.
1: 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Funny lives here.
6: This guy did a series of books on different social ills, and this one particular book was good. It was about it was all about peer pressure. It was good. It was called Green Eggs and Ham. It was it was deep. It's all about peer pressure, man. For real. First that dude was like, hey man, why don't you try some of these green eggs and ham, man? Then the other guy was like, no, man, I'm good, you know. Then he's like, come on, man, try some of these green eggs. And the dude, he was staunch, man. He was like, I'm good, man. Damn. I told you. Then the dude's like, man, these, you know, they're good, man. Real good, these green eggs and ham. And the other dude said, man, look here, what I tell you. You know, I'm paraphrasing. You know, I'll let y'all know. You know, was good. Then the end, that guy gave in. He's like, I love green eggs and ham, man. I'm give me some more green eggs and ham, man. I need my green eggs and ham. It was sad, man. Then I read the follow-up book. It was called How Sam I Am Died of Botulism. He rhymed with botulism. Reading's cool, man. I read this one book. It was all about famous explorers and how some of them died in weird circumstances. Like Christopher Columbus died of syphilis. I thought that was weird, man. Magellan, he just fell off the face of the earth. They don't know what happened to that dude. Ponce de Leon died of old age. I'm like, what? That was so ironic, man. Marco Polo was found dead in the bottom of a swimming pool. Yeah. He was, man. Yeah. Yeah, he was blindfolded. You think Lewis and Clark had something to do with his death? Yes. Seems that he sold them a bad sack of Jawea. I'm crazy. I'm crazy, all right? I'm so crazy, man.
0: Doug Stanhope.
7: I had two women walk out of a show in Minneapolis. And again, it wasn't because it wasn't something I said. It wasn't some people just show up places to complain. That's their form of entertainment, is complaining. They just can't wait to bitch. And these women walked out, and they caused a ruckus with the manager in the lobby because I'm drunk. That's their reason. He's just drunk up there. We didn't pay to see this. Look at him. He's obviously drunk. It's just drunk, is that. And you got, I'm not driving a bus. What do you care? What? I'm a comic. I'm saying stuff. Words are coming out of my mouth. It's not like I'm curled up fetal. It's not like I'm a spectacle. I'm a comic. It's like those steroids in baseball. What do you give a? You just paid to watch balls fly over your head like a retard. Ew, it's a ball. What? Do you care what makes it go out? You don't give a. That's like complaining because your lap dancer is a communist. So what? What did you pay to see? What is your problem? Who are you people?
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9: Everybody finds their happiness wherever it is, you know? My parents are happy. They're in their 80s, and they've been married for 61 years. Yeah. Yeah. And they still hold hands. But I think that's to keep from falling over, to be honest with you. Yeah. They came out to visit last weekend because my son was having his fifth birthday party. It's very difficult to plan a party for a five-year-old because you have to plan it around their nap. You know what I mean? And he naps at 2 o'clock. Then I had to find out when all his friends at school took their naps. I had to find out when my parents nap. And you know, I power nap at 3 o'clock every day. So I had to plan the party when everyone would be awake at the same time. So we had it at 7 in the morning. Everybody was wide awake. We had egg beaters. It was delicious. I love to sleep. I really do. It's getting to be that time of the year, too, which is a lot better than that time of the month. I'll tell you that. But this is sleeping weather. The winter is the best. In the winter, I sleep my windows open with a lot of blankets. You like to do that? Get all cozy, right? You get that draft coming in from outside. Oh, I love that. And then the summer, I crank the air conditioner all the way up. I open up the windows. I sleep out in the backyard. Yeah, you get that draft coming from inside the house. Oh, I like that. That's nice. I like that. You ever been so tired you fell asleep sitting up? That happened to me like 4 days ago. And I woke up and I thought, Jesus, I better pull over. This is dangerous. And it is dangerous. What with the economy the way it is.
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10: Uh-oh, guess who's getting a phone call? Don't worry, I let it go to voicemail. I'm a professional. My outgoing message says, I can't come to the phone right now because I'm either on stage or I'm having sex. So I will call you back in 45 minutes or 30 seconds. Any happy couples here tonight? Anyone meet on the internet? That's happening more and more. eHarmony.com. It's okay to look. I've gone on a couple internet dates. I've gone on a few of them. It never goes well. It's always terrible. Like, I've gone out with people from MySpace, Doug_Benson, and it's scary because you get to know them on the internet, but then you have to drive over there, meet them face to face. The whole drive, you're like, oh God, I hope Dateline isn't there. Not again. Not again. I want to finish my cookie and my lemonade this time. I don't want to be attacked by a giant man dressed as a bush. A human shrubbery. But officer, her MySpace page says she's 99 years old. You can't lie on there. Lying is wrong.
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12: Here's the deal. Remember like 10, 15 years ago when everybody got computers and everybody got cell phones? We were intimidated by them because we didn't know how to use them. Now we know how to use them, but we're still intimidated because we're starting to figure out that technology is smarter than we are. Why? Because it's talking back to us. It's thinking for itself. My wife just bought a new car. Has a voice-activated global positioning system in it, which is kind of cool. If you ever get lost, you know, you use these things, but you just, in the car, you say loudly, directions please, and this lovely, perky female voice comes on and says something like, turn left at the next light. And when you think about it, it would have to be a woman's voice coming out of there, because if it were a guy's voice, he'd say, don't turn left, I know a shortcut. Dirt road coming up on the right, it's not even on the screen. Take it now! I just work for Radio Shack. You want to be freaked out? Go into Radio Shack. Everything talks to you. They gave me some little trinkets at Radio Shack, like this one. Guy comes on stage and says, Greg, nice show. Here, take this. I go, well, that looks like a lovely keychain. He goes, no, no, no, it's more than a keychain, Greg. He goes, Greg, you ever leave your car in a crowded parking garage? I go, yeah, all the time. He goes, watch this. My car is parked in lot 4, row 3. Check this out, people.
13: My car is parked in lot 4, row 3.
12: He goes, isn't that great? Now you'll never lose your car. I go, that is great. What happens when I lose my keys, huh? Got some guy walking around going, ooh, what's parked in lot 4, row 3? Ooh, a new Mercedes. Isn't that nice? Oh, I'll go you one better. Again, Radio Shack. They gave this to me. First ever talking picture frame. Put a picture of your loved ones in there. They record a message. It's stored on a chip of some kind. Then you can just push the button and, you know, they can repeat the message whenever they want. These are my two teenage nieces in here. Let's see what they have to say.
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15: Here in Mill Valley, man, this place is very nice. I gotta tell you, it's a nice town, isn't it? Hell yeah. Talk about beautiful women. They would love it here. I mean, this is... They tricked you. No. I'm feeling good. I got a massage today, which was pretty cool, you know? Except they gave me a man, which I wasn't really expecting, you know what I mean? At one point, I was like, is it normal to get an erection? He goes, sure. I said, well, can you get it out of my face? Yeah, I needed a massage, man. God. I was fighting with the girlfriend all day, so it's good to be here. You know what I'm saying? Man, no one can piss you off like the one you love. You ever notice that? Man! I love my girlfriend, but sometimes I want to grow old with her just to watch her die. You're... She gets me mad, but she's always criticizing me, you know? Like the other night, she told me she wanted a sensitive man that would protect her. How does that work? Hey! Leave her alone or I'll cry.
16: I Heart Comedy.
17: But I love it, man. I love being Latino, being Chicano, whatever they're calling us this week. You know? The only thing is we get blamed for a lot of stuff, man. We get blamed for stuff. We're not even there and we're getting blamed, you know? Remember this robbery in North Hollywood, California? Two guys, ski masks, body armor, automatic rifles, went in and robbed a bank in North Hollywood, came out and shot against the LAPD. Two guys, 10,000 cops. Geniuses. The news comes out and says, we haven't identified them yet, but we're assuming that they're either black or Latino gang members. How'd you come up with that, man? You know, still, it turned out to be two white guys, and I knew they were white guys. I knew they were white guys. It was 9 o'clock in the morning. We ain't robbing nobody till noon, Holmes, you know? Everything we do is gang-related, gang-related. Oscar De La Hoya won the gold. It's gang-related. We get blamed for stuff, man. The Menendez brothers. These guys went and killed their parents, shot their mother's legs off. And the guy from the news said, well, Menendez brothers, it goes back to their Aztec roots. Menendez Latino. Now, every Latino in this room knows, you go home and you shoot your mother's legs off, she will pick them up and beat the holy hell out of you. Right? She will catch your ass, too. And then she'll tape them back on. Because if your glasses break, you put a piece of tape. The taillight breaks on the car, piece of tape.
18: Hello? What's wrong? Hey, what's wrong with you? What do you mean nothing? No, nobody get punched in the mouth for nothing. What you do? Eddie, hey, shh, don't tell me nothing. No, you had to do something. No, don't tell me nothing. Nobody gets punched for nothing. Eddie, nothing from nothing leaves nothing. Had to do something. Might punch you in the mouth. Didn't I always tell you reap what you sow? Yes, what goes around comes around, Eddie. Yes, that's why that man punched you in your mouth tonight. For something you did a long time ago. He probably did punch you in your mouth for something you did when you was living here. I didn't catch everything that you did. I work all day. You play all day, Eddie. Eddie, who broke that lamp in 1971? It was you. Yes, it was. That's why that man kicked your ass tonight. If you're still there, I appreciate it. If you go up and tell me that your father said thank you. Save me a trip to California, because you never respect me. Me and your mother won't respect you. Never respect us. How come you can't respect me? I'm a man. I want respect. I want respect, Eddie. What, baby? Baby, you got it. R-E-S-Z-C-P. Find out what you mean to me. R-E-C-T-T-T-P. You know how to spell it. Respect. You never had no respect for me, and that's why that man kicked your ass tonight. And when I was a child, I respect my parents. I had 11 brothers and sisters, Eddie. My father made 13 cents a week. He worked at the Coleco Toy Factory, Eddie, and made 13 cents a week. That's not a lot of money when you have 11 children. Well, he didn't have all the fancy things like you, Charlie and Vernon. We didn't have fancy luxuries like food. What are you going to eat on 13 cents a week? We had to eat whatever my father brought home from work. We ate the toys, Eddie. That's right, we ate the toys and we never complained because my mother can cook her ass off. Yes, she can. My mother gets some hot sauce and some salt and pepper, make a Tonka truck taste so delicious. The wheels will melt in your mouth, Eddie. And you appreciate it. And you never complain. And it was all for one and one for all. We always stuck together. Well, Eddie, the only time I hurt my brothers and sisters is once. I came home from school and my mother had made a birthday feast for my father. She had cooked and slaved over the stove all day and made enough food for 13 people to feast on for my father for his birthday. And I sat down and ate it all by myself. I ate it all, Eddie, by myself. And my father came inside the kitchen and put his little birthday hat on. And I never forget, he looked at all the children and he had a tear in his eye. And he said, which one of you kids sat down and ate a whole game of Monopoly by itself? And I ate it all, Eddie. Boardwalk, Park Place, Illinois Avenue, the shoe, the boat, the hat, the cannon, the Connecticut Avenue, luxury tax. Eddie, I even ate those cheap purple mothers after go. That nobody buys. I ate them. I ate Baltic and Ralph Avenue. Yes, I did. And then I sat down and ate my father's birthday cake, too. No, it wasn't a cake. We couldn't afford a cake. It was two Etch-a-Sketches on top of each other. Two Etch-a-Sketches. Etch-a-Sketch cake. That's right. And we couldn't afford no icing, so my mother would write Happy Birthday Pop on the front of the Etch-a-Sketch. And you know how you made a wish? You shook it till the words disappeared. Then you ate that sketch, Eddie. And that was your birthday cake. And we never complained, Eddie. We were happy to get that. All for one and one for all. We would get dressed.

0: But I want small pockets of the audience to recognize those places from either being there or liking them. Okay. Anyway, I was in Seattle, and there are a lot of crazy people in the Seattle in the streets. But unlike here, they don't really have like a goal, I think. Like, people just come up to you in Seattle and just be like, I got beans in my pockets. And then you're like, I'm sorry. What? And they're like, what a ride in my wagon. And there's nothing that you can ask, but they're like, all set. And then they fly away. They're just like, they just keep talking until you're like, yeah, I gotta go. But at least here, I feel like when crazy people come up to you, they're just like, they have a goal. They're just like, I need a magic wand. And you're like, will this do? They're like, thanks. And it is that closure that I so admire in lunatics.
1: Love comedy? You've come to the right place. This is iHeart Comedy.
2: Sklar Brothers.
3: My daughter, who's almost six, I feel like she understands that we do comedy. She gets it. She gets it. And so at night, sometimes when she can't fall asleep, she'll have me come in and write jokes with her to get her to go to sleep, which I don't know if you've ever written a joke for a 5.5, 6-year-old. It can't be that edgy. Can't be that dirty. And it can't be funny. It's basically like writing for Jay Leno. It's pretty much, if you will. It is. Truth hurts, doesn't it?
4: Yeah.
3: My daughter's a lot like Zoom. My daughter is a lot like Jay Leno. I mean, she craves attention. She wears a lot of denim shirts.
4: Yes, she does.
3: She loves crazy cars.
4: Yeah.
3: And my daughter, like Jay Leno, has no business hosting The Tonight Show.
4: So yeah, but that's... Anyway.
3: What?
4: That's more her fault. She can't do an opening monologue, all right?
3: Yeah, no. So Jay gets mad at me when I write jokes with
4: my
3: daughter.
4: I get angry at Randy because, well, I'll be honest with you guys, we only have so much creative joke-writing juice in our tank every day. And I'm mad that he's using some of that creative juice to write jokes that we'll never be able to do on the stage.
3: So I said, let's do something about it, right? Lift up the curtain on the wizard. Randy's going to tell you a joke that he wrote with his daughter, and then I will try and doctor it up so it's appropriate for a stand-up stage. Here's a joke my daughter and I wrote together. Why was the bagel standing outside of his house crying? Why was the bagel standing outside of his house crying? Because someone had changed all his locks. Good for Leno, right?
4: Right? Yeah.
3: There we go. All right, I think I got it. Why was the bagel standing outside of his house crying? Why was the bagel standing outside of his house crying? Because he is a Jew. How do we know he's a Jew?
4: Because he's empty inside.
3: He is a bagel.
4: He is a bagel.
3: My daughter's got to learn about her heritage.
4: Yeah,
3: sometime,
4: she really should. You should.
3: Why not now? Why not here?
4: Tell her that joke from now on.
3: Here's the other joke I wrote with her. What do you call a quilt that no one wants to sleep on?
4: What do you call a quilt that no one wants to sleep on?
3: A quote.
4: Not a bad joke, right?
3: Hey, that kills at preschool.
4: It
3: you
4: does,
3: should know that,
4: right?
3: Milk through the nose on
4: okay.
3: Everybody. All right, I got it. I got the better one. What do you call a quilt that's been slept on 20,000 times?
4: What?
3: Quilt Chamberlain.
4: Boom!
3: Nice. Also would have accepted the AIDS quilt.
4: There you go.
3: That okay. is awesome. Guys, Tebow's not here. Relax.
4: Yeah, relax. Right? Everything's cool.
2: George Carlin.
5: But I never got to do voices on television. That's what bothered me a little bit. You know, you can do your own group. Myron Cohen can do Jewish guys, and Pat Cooper can do Italians, and Blacks can do Blacks, and you can do your own group. But crossing over, it's not so good. You know, they want to hear it. They're afraid of letters. Italian voices, I never heard much in my neighborhood till I went to high school downtown, when you go to another neighborhood for high school. And Italian street guys, if these here were the Irish street guys, the Italian street guy was this guy here. Hey, what? Hey, Sfaccin. Hey, who is this scumbag? Scumbag. They always made the distinction too. Scumbag was a guy, douchebag was a girl, and they always made it. All right? Those who know will attest. Hey, this scumbag, last night he was out, he picked up 2 douchebags. He didn't call me up, man. 2 douchebags. They always adhered to that.

0: Love that kind of purism, man. 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Food was always involved in Italian slang too, because Italians are into food and the oral situation and singing, sure, opera and eating, man, and kissing and all that, sure, man, it's all oral. And food shows up in their street lingo, like for money, a very important thing in any culture, right? Money is bananas. Bananas or clams. Hey, you got three clams. Hey, give me, you got half a banana. Get in. You change up a banana. Three clams to get in. This guy had an arm like an eggplant, huh? Like an eggplant. Never heard many Jewish voices. Mostly came in contact with them as merchants. They were candy store owners in our neighborhood. We had four candy stores. And usually I heard the Jewish voices from over my shoulder as I was streaking out of the candy store with $20 worth of merchandise in my oversized Ike jacket.
1: You fancy pants gangster!
0: You always promise to put it in the poor box when you grow up.
2: Everything I steal, I'm going to put it in the poor box when I grow up.
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4: I go to black strip clubs. The white strip clubs are boring. They're good bars. There's liquor there, some boring naked chick. That's cool. It's a good bar. Bad strip club. They dance to awful songs in white strip clubs. I don't want to see you dance to Marilyn Manson, The Dope Show. I saw this chick dancing. She was dancing to Madonna, Take a Bow. Always be like, why are you dancing to that? Now I'm thinking of the video. It was sad with the Matador. He died or something. Why don't you dance to the songs that rappers made specifically for the strip club? Shake that ass while I throw money that I made selling crack. Like, yo. This is good music for this environment. And I hate hotel TVs. Why do they start on the menu channel instead of the channel I was watching already? I've already seen Limitless. Why does iTunes keep trying to get me to download a new version? I got a new version a couple days ago. I'm fine with this version. It plays music. This is rap for Young Jeezy. He has a song where he says, how stupid, dumb, big, my room's got rooms. Right. Nah, Jeezy, those are closets. Those aren't extra rooms in your rooms. Jeezy, he'd be the worst real estate agent ever. Right here we have a 34-bedroom house. Let me show you around the property. Great feature of this place. Some of the rooms have extra smaller rooms in them. You have to sleep in these rooms like this. Very unique sleeping situation inspired by the Japanese. And let me show you to the bathroom. The bathroom is great. You have a regular size tub, then you have a miniature tub to sink. It's excellent. I feel like rap affects how I talk with people too much. Isn't that good? I was talking with my mom on the phone, and she was telling me, Hannah, well, so I'm watching your niece and nephew for a week while your sister is gone. And I'm like, for a week, Ma? They watch you for a whole, you watch it for a whole week? Are they paying you to watch it for a week? That's a long time. You getting paid? She said, no, Hannah, but grandmother doesn't have to get paid to watch her grandkids. And I said, yo, Ma, money over everything.
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6: I don't know. I'd be a lot better off if I would have studied more when I was growing up, you know? But you know where it all went wrong was the day they started the spelling bee. Because up until that day, I was an idiot, but nobody else knew, you know? When the spelling bee day, you know, popped up, all right, kids, up against a wall. It's time for public humiliation. Spell a word wrong, sit down in front of your friends. You know, that's great for little egos. Hey, look at me, I'm a moron. I wasn't even close. I was using numbers and stuff. That's why I admired that kid who spelled it wrong on purpose so he could sit down, you know. He knew he wasn't going to win, so why stand there for 3 hours? First round, cat, K-A-T, I'm out of here. Then as he passed you, I know there's two T's. I remember my teacher asked me, Brian, what's the I before E rule? I before E, always. What are you, an idiot, Brian? Apparently. So she explains it. No, Brian, it's I before E, except after C. And when sounding like A is a neighbor in way. And on weekends and holidays and all throughout May, and you'll always be wrong no matter what you say. That's a hard rule. That's a rough rule. Plurals were hard, too. Brian, how do you make a word a plural? You put an S. You put an S at the end of it. When? On weekends and holidays. No, Brian, no, let me show you. So she asked this kid who knew everything, Erwin, what is he plural for ox? Oxen. The farmer used his oxen. Brian, what? Brian, what's the plural for box? Boxing. I bought 2 boxing of donuts. No, Brian, no. Let's try another one. Erwin, what is he plural for? Goose, geese. I saw a flock of geese. Brian, what? Brian, what's the plural for moose? Moosin. I saw a flock of moosin. There are many of them, many much moosin. Out in the woods, in the wooders, in the woodsin. The meat's wanting the food. Food is to eating, is it? The meat's wanting the food and in the wooding, is it? And the food in the wooding, is it? Brian. You're an imbecile. Imbecilin. What, are you speaking German, Brian? German. Germaine. Jackson. Jackson 5. Tito. Brian, what the hell are you talking about? Oh, no. Oh, no, really.
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8: I love the Taco Bell dog. Why, Carlos, why? I'll tell you why, because it's the smartest dog that ever lived, white people. That's why I love the little beaner dog. See, Taco Bell dog don't do, hey, what's the matter? Your house is on fire. Oh my God, what do I do? Nothing, I already called 911. Take me to Taco Bell, I'm hungry. So we need to take on this spirit that we're beginning. We got a beaner dog. We got a Budweiser frog that's white. We got an Italian lizard. Let's keep going. We need a black dog. See what I'm saying? Like a ghetto Rottweiler with an ear cut off and a bullet in the ass. You know what I'm saying? Like just a ghetto Rottweiler. Just doing commercials for Kentucky Fried Chicken. Woof, brother, woof. You want some fried chicken, brother, man? And then he puts up his paw, go to KFC, man, KFC! See, now we're laughing at each other, but we need more. We need more, they're all there. It's not only us. Hell no. Ahmed is here. We love Ahmed. We need Ahmed, and I love you. We need a camel to do commercials for you. A camel doing commercial for Speed Stick deodorant. Oh, yes. We love you, but you smell like a mother. And tell your wife to shave her carpet. Look like she a petting headlock. Look like Chewbacca from Star Wars. Speed Stick for Ahmed. Look for the camel with 2 hump. Bye, Menon. See what I'm saying? But we need more. We always confuse Ahmed for Habib. Habib's not from the Middle East. He's from India. He's the dot guy that doesn't eat cows. So, a cow with a dot. That's perfect for him. You know what I mean? Doing commercials for 7-Eleven. You don't want to eat me. Look at my dot when I am talking to you. How could you eat me? How could you do that to me? I am here for you. 4 o'clock in the morning, your baby crying. Yeah. You need milk, you come to 7-Eleven. We have milk for you.
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5: Every year people say the same when you get older too, don't they? You ever hear this, sir? How old are you, sir? Are you in your 30s or 20s? Are you in your 30s? Me too. People start saying to you when you hit your 30s, they go, don't worry, age is just a number. And they say it like that too, especially if they're gay. They go, age is just a number. You'll notice that I have one voice. Every time it's like a kid or a woman or anybody, it's a gay man. That's just my voice that I do. All right. At the end of the show, you're going to be like, he knows a lot of gay people. No, just not that talented. Anyway, they say the same to you every year. They go, don't worry, age is just a number. That's all it is. Why are you so worried? Relax, it's a number. I'm always like, you're right, it is. Thank you. It is. It's just a number. And if you look at it like that, then you know what death is? It's just letters. That's all that is. Who cares? That's not a tumor in your head. It's a noun. You guys text message a lot? Do you ever do that? Because you're young? I bet you do. See, I don't get it. I remember when cell phones first came out. I remember talking on them like, dude, this is handy. Seriously. Oh, my God. Wow. Thank you. Thank you for inventing this, Motorola. You're amazing. It's not particularly mobile yet. Hello? What? Hello? Hello? What? This sucks. All right. Now, how big are phones? They're this big, but everybody uses them like this. They just, all day, they just... Oh my God, this is amazing. I can't think of a more efficient way to communicate utilizing this technology. Can you? Can you think of a more efficient way to communicate using this device? Yeah, it's a phone. Why don't you talk into it? How about that, moron? You're writing a letter on a phone. What are you writing? Like, oh, I wish there was a way I could hear your voice. Jesus Christ. God in heaven. Ring? Hello? This phone is haunted. Point being, technology passed me by, man. Like iPods. You guys grew up with iPods. Probably why you have ADD, right? Because you can have 50,000 songs on something the size of a Walkman. Look at him. He's like, what is a Walkman? I don't, what? Excuse me? I have no clue. Is that from slavery? Is that what that is? Like when you wanted to hear a song, you'd make a man walk next to you and sing it? Is that what you would do? That's awful. You'd be like, come here, Walkman. I want to hear Swing Low, Sweet Chariot. Right now. Right now. You too, mixtape. You're on the other side. For when I get bored later. I got to walk to Old Virginia. Anyway.
7: Richard Pryor.
8: We are... gathered here today... We're only making one collection this year, and we ask that this year you donate 500 or 600. And we ain't gonna be around your house asking for nothing like that, dude. Let us offer, as the choir sing, that old Negroid spitcha, I will see, or we will see. Whichever the case may be, if you're singing alone, it's I will see. If you're singing with peoples, it's we will see. See, it work out right. They've been rehearsing. Go ahead. We will see. We will see. We will see. We will see. We will see. We will see. We will see. We will see. We will see. We will see. We will see. We will see. We will see. We will see. We will see. We will see. That was lovely. That was lovely. Yeah, before I spend some more money on rehearsal, we will see. Bring me some like that. Now,
9: I'd like to make some apologies to you because last Sunday, a spiritual thing happened. Nice family, the Walker family, brought in their son. They asked me, said, can you heal our son? Well, I apologize because he's a big waterhead boy. And I wasn't going to touch the motherfucker. You telling me that, man? He had a big head about this big. And they wheeled him in his head with bobbing back and forth. I was not about to touch that motherfucker. Because that is contagious. I said, go get a big hat or something. Leave me alone. And some of the deacons come down on me for that. And like to say to the crippled peoples that come here, can't you find another church to go to? Damn, you come in knocking it down and breaking up furniture and learn how to crawl. And you deaf and dumb mothers that can't talk, we don't need your help. All that rush, kiss my ass. They got schools for you to go to. Go learn how to speak, damn it. Also, there's some discrepancy about the baptisms last month because 3 or 4 people drowned. They was old peoples. I did not know a couple of them had asthma. I just put him under a little while. I thought the bubbles were from the spit.
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11: I got this manager guy, this guy called Rick in Hollywood. He was called Rick, and he said, don't worry, I'll get you a job. And he did, kind of, in a way. He got me a script to audition for a pilot TV show. You know a pilot TV show? It's a show they make in the spring for a series they're going to cancel in the fall. It's kind of the tryout show. It's a tradition in television. They do it every year. And so he got me a script for a pilot they were doing of a show called Suddenly Susan with Brooke Shields. Do you remember that show? Yeah. You remember I wasn't on it. I've got feelings. Well, here's what happened. I get the script for this pilot, and they mark on the script the part they want you to audition for, the part of the actor. You know, they use the highlighter pen. And the part they wanted me to audition for, I'm not kidding, was the part of the Hispanic photographer. I'm the least Hispanic person in America. There are Osmonds that are more Hispanic than me. I went to the audition, and there were a bunch of guys outside who all looked like Antonio Banderas. And I said, ¿Cómo estás, everybody? And then they all said stuff. It's like, oh, yeah. I don't know. And then it comes my turn to go in for the audition. And in a Hollywood audition, it's a very, there's a set of manners that go with it. It's a very, you know, kind of passive-aggressive situation. The producers pretend that they're too busy to look at you. So what they do is they're busily doing something, you know, with paper and stuff. And you go in and they say, okay, actor boy, start your acting. And then I started doing my Latino accent and they were like... Yeah, no, you got to come in here. Trust me. Yeah, it's Ripley's Believe It or Not. Come on. Come on. And people are coming in. Lots of people. All the Antonio Banderas guys, the security guards, people that don't work there anymore. They were all, and they were laughing and laughing and laughing. And at the end of it, the producer said, well, that was hilarious, but not really in the way we're looking for, so thanks. I was like... And as I was leaving, this guy called Tony Sepulveda, who was head of Warner Brothers casting, and Warner Brothers make all these different shows, he said, that's the worst Latino accent I've ever heard. I went, mm-hmm. And he said, but, he said, we are doing a show with a fat guy from Cleveland. Can you do an English accent? I knew. That's true.
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12: Lived in a lot of places. I've lived in Inglewood, California. Anybody else here from Inglewood? Really? We got one? Nice. You're like the first one to probably not mean it at all. Nobody means it. They just cheer. I live there for reals. It's a pretty great neighborhood. It's up to no good if you've listened to the music. Inglewood, up to no good. And that's a rapper saying it's up to no good. That's not your mom, like, stepping out of the car going, this neighborhood seems iffy. It's a rapper going, don't live here. And I was like, I'm going to. Like, I like it here. I loved living there. I had no money, and you can still have fun with no money, especially in kind of a bad neighborhood, because you can play fun games that you make up yourself. Like, I made up a fun game. I called it Match the Apartment with the Wandering Infant. That was fun. That's really fun. I think that's what they mean by if you love something, let it go, right? Just... let it go down the stoop, down the block. I used to like lie about how nice my neighborhood was. I'd be giving people directions to my apartment. I'd be like, oh yeah, and if you can't find a spot on the street, just park behind the check cashing store and run. But don't run like you're scared. Run like you're jogging. Because they smell fear. They're like bees with cornrows. That is not a racist statement. I think we all know that white people can have cornrows. And I personally would be much more afraid of a white guy in cornrows than a black guy in cornrows. Right? Because a white guy in cornrows is basically looking right at you and saying, hey, I don't know the difference between right and wrong.
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4: You know, I have an 8-year-old daughter, twin 6-year-old boys, and a 1-year-old boy. Yeah. Oh, you don't have to clap. Thank you. Thank you. It doesn't matter if you clap or not. I'm just happy to be out of the house right now. Come on. My wife, that's it for us. She wanted 5. No, that's it. I don't think we're having sex 5 more times, to be honest with you. Sex after children. Sex after one child slows down. Sex after twins. You want to tell them, or should I tell them? I'll tell them. I got it. You know what it is? You know what it is for us? I'll tell you. I don't care. Every 3 months. I'm looking right at you. I gotta tell people. I gotta tell someone. There's nothing, there's no support group for me. Every 3 months, we don't plan it that way. That's how it turns out. It's very weird. You know what I do every time I have sex? The next day, I pay my estimated tax. Yeah. It's due. My quarterlies are due. If it's oral sex, I renew my driver's license. It's only the truth, that's all. I'll show you my license. I'm the only one whistling on a driver's license. Hey, thank you very much, folks.
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23: Women like sex as much as men. I'm going to say that right now. We like it. And we want to have it. And a lot of times it's our own insanity, our own self-consciousness, our own holding a grudge. We've got the evil girl tornado going on. We're like, mm-mm. And we want you. But we're like, mm-mm. And it's hard. It's very hard sometimes to get over ourselves. And it's really important to get over ourselves and to laugh at ourselves. What's your name, sir?
26: Donald.
23: Donald? Yes. Do you have a good sense of humor, Donald? I could tell, you know. No, he's got a cool fashion statement. Your whole fashion statement just says, you know, I can laugh, you know. I dig him. Donald, sex is funny, isn't it? It is, it's hilarious. No, it's important, Donald, to laugh at those moments when you and your lady, is this your lady? You're a beautiful girl. I mean, it's funny because when I say women are beautiful, women look at me because they're not accustomed to that. Because women are used to other women being competitive, looking at each other like they just ate a bad shrimp or something. I tell other women they're beautiful all the time. You are, you're stunning. And I don't have a gay bone in my body. I don't even have gay cartilage. You know what I'm saying? The only time I was even like slightly gay for a minute was a few years ago when I saw Britney Spears at the MTV Music Awards. And she stripped down. Now, you know, I love when people look at Britney Spears and go, she's not all that. Oh, please. If I looked like Britney Spears with my brain for 45 minutes, I'd be running the country like that. Actually, this is really funny. One of my best friends in the whole world is a lesbian, and I didn't know it before. Her name's Leslie, and I used to call her Les. I used to go like, hey, Les, until I found out she was one, and now I can't. It makes me feel weird. It's funny because when I was first separated from my husband, I felt really weird because women are not promiscuous like men. You know, I mean, when a woman is really heartbroken, she'll go one of two ways. And one way is that we get like nuts. You know, we do. We take our revenge on the male species, you know, 8 inches at a time. Yeah. And we have what we call your whore summer, which can extend well into fall and winter of the next year. And, but there's a double standard, ladies, and I don't advocate lying, but there is a double standard. You know, you have to understand that if you party your ass off, you're going to have to pay the piper at some point. No guy likes to think that you were in Sam's Club buying condoms in a big box with a plastic handle. I swear, if I get caught buying them in bulk, I'm like, they're not for me. I'm going to distribute them amongst the homeless. You know?
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11: You know something? I hope you're in love. I hope you feel good about yourself. I broke up. You know, this woman, you know, I felt, well, she wasn't into me. You know, I would say, I love you, I adore you, I worship you. And she said to me, ain't that a kick in the head? That's not enough for me. Now she's bad-mouthing me, forget about it. She's telling all our friends that she had to fake foreplay, you know, and that I gave her an anti-climax. I'm not excited about that. When it's over, man, it's over. I should know it. I just, you know, we'd get into bed, sex went south, you know. I would get into bed, she would mentally dress me, you know, which was a sad thing. She came into bed at night wearing turtleneck lingerie. I wasn't told about that. She put an armrest in the middle of the bed. I knew, like, it was like, forget about it, you know. I was lying in bed. I have such low self-esteem. I would fantasize that I was someone else. I'm not happy about that, you know. Now I'm going out now. I'm frightened. I'm a hypochondriac, you know. Is this, look, I love women. I'm not a sexist by any stretch of the imagination. And yet, is this mean? I went out with a new woman. I went, look, don't take this wrong. I love you very much. And yet, before we make love, can we just boil ourselves before we get into bed?
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3: I took my son, Tater Tot, to Europe this summer. My son is 21 years old now. He's in college, getting his master's in entertainment business. He's a great kid, man. I'm so proud of him. He's smart. He's funny. He has my brain's high-end peaks without my low-end problems. That's some good damn news for daddy right there. We've been monitoring it. He's funny. I was doing a corporate gig in Orlando where he goes to college, and I was backstage with him. And I don't get asked to do a ton of corporate gigs because what do you want your corporate image to be? We were hoping for an overweight alcoholic that smokes and cusses. Anyway, I'm backstage in the green room with my son, and I wear wild socks. And because I do, people give me bizarre socks for whatever reason. And I'm backstage with my son, and I'm putting on these weird socks. And Marshall goes, Dad, those socks are gay. I said, chicks dig these socks. He goes, chicks wear those socks. All right, he's my kid. You can stop those tests. I love his mom, man. His mom's great. She's my second wife. And I never argued with her ever. She didn't want to be married to somebody that was always going to be on the road. And the only argument I ever remember having with her was when he was a toddler about whether or not we should spank him. And her contention was that if you had an argument with an adult and you disagreed with him, you certainly wouldn't hit him. I said, I would if they peed my face. I'm not kidding. Pee in my face. See what happened.
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6: There's another way that my wife don't show me respect, you know. Sometimes she forgets something from the store. She sends me to the supermarket to do some shopping. It's one place I hate to go, the supermarket. I mean, I try to picture myself as a mature man. And I find it very hard to act mature when I have to stand with a group of women and feel tomatoes. The only reason I feel them is because everyone else is feeling, you know. I don't even know what I'm feeling for. And I don't think the women know either. I went shopping the other day, there was one tomato there, four women felt it and left it there. A fifth woman came along, felt the same tomato and took it. Finally, it was my turn, I picked out three tomatoes. I mean, I felt them first, you know. I don't want the women to think I was stupid. As soon as I got the tomatoes home, my wife started to feel it. And she gave me one of her, you're an idiot looks, you know. You call these tomatoes? I don't call these tomatoes. I said, what do you call them, bananas? She said, you took these tomatoes? How come no one else took these tomatoes? I said, how come someone else took these tomatoes when I took these tomatoes? Oh, I'll tell you, times haven't changed, you know. The wife was never happy with what he brought home. You can go back as far as the caveman days. The man would go out looking for food all day, and a woman would sit and wait for him. As soon as he came back to the cave, she would let him have it. Here he is, the hunter. What do we got tonight? Wolf, let me ask you something. What forest did you go to? That's a little forest. By 12 o'clock, the best animals are gone. I told you, go across the river, you'll come to Super Forest. And tonight they're open late. You've been killed till 9 o'clock. I mean, how many dishes can I make with wolf? I made wolf foo young, sweet and sour wolf, butterfly wolf. I told you, you don't have to kill the first animal that comes along. You look around, you see what other people are killing. I'll tell you the truth, you've changed. You're not the same man I married. Since you're able to stand up straight, no one can talk to you anymore.
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7: Got to lose weight. You don't want to develop diabetes. But that's like black people and white people. There's a difference in cultures. We got different terminologies. Like white people have the medical term. Black people, we just got the black term. Like take health, for instance. A white person will break down. They'd be like, well, diabetes is, there are two types. You know, diabetes, black people like got their sugar. Got their sugar. Their sugar's bad. You got that sugar. They ain't got that sugar. Like white people, they got the medical term. You know, they say like, well, an amputation is a complication of diabetes. Black people, we get right to the point. We be like, you gonna lose that foot. Them Twixes and them ding-dongs, you don't want that foot. You don't want that foot. I promise you, that foot gonna come off. Yeah, you remember what happened to Kevin, right? Kevin down south, remember? He lost a foot, killed himself. It's just a difference in cultures, the way we handle things. Like, even the way we raise our kids is different. White people, y'all let your kids sail around the world at 16. I wish my daughter would. Daddy, I want to sail around the world. You better sell your ass in that kitchen and help your mother make that lasagna with six different cheeses.
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8: All the places I performed, though, the culture that's the weirdest to assimilate to is definitely L.A. Hollywood culture. It doesn't ever make any sense to me. Like, everyone out in Los Angeles is obsessed with being healthy right now. But they're obsessed with being healthy in just ridiculous, over-the-top ways. Where I meet people and they take antidepressants and they also take Pilates and they take yoga and they take spin class. And it's like, if you're unhappy, don't try to live longer. I think you're a dyslexic. That's what I think. It's never enough for people with being healthy in LA. Like, I gave up red meat this year. I bought a bunch of turkey meat. My friend Nick comes over, sees me, goes, a lot of nitrates. I'm not worried about eating nitrates. So why not? I said, because I don't know what the nitrate is. Like, there's always some new secret health thing that you don't even know. And people are like, so you get enough Q vitamins? You get your Q? Like, I didn't even know Q was a vitamin. Like, oh, it helps your circulation. Oh, really? We're drinking and driving right now. What's that helping us pull off? And it's getting very hard to know what's good for you. Like, I like energy bars. It's a nice contained meal. But it's getting hard to know what's an energy bar and what's a ninja-ass candy bar playing dress-up. You know what I mean? Have you seen them now? You're like, what, a peanut butter and nugget? Is that a Snickers? They're like, no. On the package is a picture of a guy climbing a mountain. So that's good for you. The Snickers is a picture of a guy alone in an apartment with no girlfriend. So you want to keep that out of your bloodstream if you can. And everyone in LA is very liberal right now, but they're very cocky about the fact that they're liberal. Very cocky, which is obnoxious. That's why my goal this year is to buy a Prius. so I can be the anti-Prius driver. Be like, yeah, that's my Prius, the one with the gun rack and the McCain sticker on the back and the one with the dead deer carcass roped to the hood. Wouldn't that be fun? Drive around Whole Foods in a Prius throwing garbage out your window. It's a Prius, already helped the earth. My Prius plays Toby Keith.
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9: Every time you turn on the news, I kind of blame the media for what's going on wrong in the world right now, because they kind of just perpetuate stereotypes about people. They don't tell you that's what they're doing. They don't go, hey, this is what you need to think. But they know how people's brains work. What they do is they'll show you an image of somebody of a different racial background, and then they'll show you an alternate image, like right away, of something completely different. They don't say the two images are together. They kind of present it like, what do you think? Like what they do is they show you like an Asian guy and then a car accident. I'll show you an Indian guy and a 7-Eleven.
12: What do you think?
9: I'll show you an Arab guy and an explosion. I knew it, you know. That's how they get in your head. They put it in there. And whenever they show you like Arabic being spoken on TV, it's always like these crazy people in these protests in the Arab world. And they're all speaking this really harsh Arabic. And so it's like, America! Because that's what they want us to think is going on over there. So I wanted to get to the bottom of this. So I went to the Middle East last year. Because I had this whole impression in my head that Arabic was such an ugly language, because it's always like, and people are like, oh my God, no wonder they're angry. They're vomiting at each other when they talk. Then you go to the Middle East and you hear real Arabs speaking Arabic and it sounds nice. I was actually turned on by it. Because I was at this cafe in Dubai and I'm chilling, right? And there's these two Arab girls having a conversation behind me and I'm eavesdropping. I have no clue what they're saying. But it sounded nice to me. Because all I hear behind me is, and I was like, oh God, this is good. Oh. But they never show you those Arabs on TV because they're boring. They only show you the crazy. Basically, all they're showing you of the Arab world are the rednecks of the Arab world. That's why their Arabic is so bad. If you were to translate their Arabic accent into an American accent, they'd sound like this. We're going to kill the whole world. Yeah! That's what they would sound like. That's all they show is the messed up Arabs. I bet you in the Arab world, all they show them of America is Jerry Springer. Look at the Americans, they're stupid! Not like you and me, it's different. They're doing it dirty, it's different. We do it different, they do some other way. Different.
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13: My parents have the craziest relationship, you guys. I shouldn't say crazy, but it's different, you know? Like, okay, I walked in the house one time, and I go in the house, and there's this big white piece of poster board on the wall, white blank piece of poster board. Oh, there's a little cutout of a pasta salad. I just was like, forget it. I'm like, don't ask any questions, because my mother, she follows all the tips in the magazines, you know, like Family Circle, Better Homes. You know how they are, you know? Like, try walking with food. Maybe you'll drop some and lose weight. That is a good tip. It's a good tip, you guys. So, and I just, finally I cracked. I cracked. I said, okay, Mom, what is that big white piece of poster board doing on your wall? And she goes, oh, that's my hopes and dreams board. I know. And she goes, it's blank. Cause that over there shot all my dreams to hell. Yeah, and that over there was my dad. Poor Roy, that poor guy. But I know they've been married 47 years, so like she's joined 5 bowling leagues, so they don't have to talk anymore. You guys, that's a good plan. No, but then I said, well, what about the pasta salad? What's the pasta salad doing down there? And my mom looks at me and she goes, oh, well, I just like a nice pasta salad is all. Yup. Yeah, I know. So the moral of that story is dream big or just eat something. Because that's how we are in the Midwest. We are very laid back, and sometimes things don't need to be that exciting, you know? Like, I don't know. I think it's real laid back here, you know? Like, if you want to have a kegger, no big deal. Like, just crack open a 40 and sit around the crock pot. So easy. Yeah, that's a whole day of fun, you guys. It is. You turn it down low, it's 2 days of fun.
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12: People think I look like a lot of different people. Don't say anything yet. Some people think I look like John Goodman because I'm so tall. Let me believe it. I was at an all-women's college in, who cares where it was? They thought I looked like the real-life version of Barney Rubble.
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12: Who else? Brad Pitt, Tom Cruise. Who smashed their heads together. John Belushi, think it looked like John Belushi? One time somebody said Louis Anderson, I think that was just to make me mad. Have you watched Louis on The Family Feud? He gives up halfway through sentences. He looks like he's tired.
16: 100 people surveying, top 5 answers around the board. Survey. Huh. Could you get it right? I don't want to walk to the other side.
12: Anybody got one? It's always a fat person. It's amazing about Chris Farley is that a movie came out after he passed away. A few months later, he was in Norm Macdonald's movie. You guys know who Norm Macdonald is, right? The guy who has that theory, who needs a punchline when you have the word crack whore? Hear the crack whore joke there? I did it. Pretty funny there, you know? Yeah, telling the joke there with the... Wouldn't it be amazing if that kept happening? Farley kept showing up in movies. You go to... See Adam Sandler in The Snapple Boy?
17: It's made with all natural products.
12: And the preview comes out before they're like in a movie kept so top secret that even his friends never knew it was made. This summer, the legend lives on because Chris Farley is Batman. Guys are not ready for this.
22: Oh my freaking lord! I'm the Cape Crusader. I lurk in the shadows. I'm a creature of the night and have a little bit of what you'd call a weed problem.
12: With Pauly Shore as Robin.
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22: 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You had a bad TV show, and I'm going to get motivational on your ass. You might think you know what you're doing. You're up there running around. Thinking you're a tough guy, well, let me tell you this, sir. You don't know jack squat.
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30: 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What am I, the butler? Well, at least I don't have to put on pants. Hand it over. We're getting lazier. It's just a matter of time. Yeah, I want delivery, and I'm going to need someone to feed me. No, I'll be in the tub. Yeah, key is under the mat. Chip, chop, chip. Chip, chop, chip? I don't even know what chip, chop, chip is supposed to mean. I'm not good at ordering delivery. I always think I'm ready. I never am. I always get that order panic. Delivery, what do you want?
29: You got food there?
30: Yes, we have food. What do you want?
29: Let me write it down. I'll call you back.
30: Oh, I wasn't ready for the trick questions. It's exciting when that delivery guy arrives, isn't it? It's like Santa coming to your house.
0: He's here. He's here. The guy's here. What do we do? What do we do?
30: But we don't treat him like Santa. We treat the situation like it's a hostage exchange.
0: Whoa, you're a weirdo. You wait out there. Here's the deal. I'll give you the money. You hand over the food. Then I want you to back away slowly. I don't need you casing the joint.
30: Here's something fun to do next time you get delivery. Treat the delivery guy like he's your waiter. Be like, hey, thanks a lot. Can you do something about the music in here? And I can go for some more ice water. Never know what to do with all those condiment packets they give you when you get delivery. They give you like 50 ketchups. Such a waste. My wife's always like, save them. It's not like you can go up to a homeless guy. In case you get that food you're looking for, here's some ketchup. I'm looking out for you, buddy. It's ridiculous.
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2: Thanks. Bought some land. It was kind of cheap. It was on somebody else's property. Guy lives across the street from me, has a circular driveway. He can't get out. Yesterday, I bought a decaffeinated coffee table. Can't even tell by looking at it. Went to the Metropolitan Museum of Art, went there to name the untitled paintings. Woman on horse. Boy with bucket. Kitten on fire. Last Christmas, I bought my brother some gift wrapping paper as a gift. I went over to the gift wrapping section. I said, see this? Wrap this. But don't use the same print, so when he opens it, he knows when to stop. Then I saw this old lady wearing a full-length fur coat, and I went over to her. I said, excuse me, ma'am, what kind of animal is that coat made out of? She said, raccoon. I said, my God, he must have been huge. I borrowed some albums from a friend of mine. I was going to record them onto tape cassette, so I had the wiring all backwards on my stereo and accidentally erased all his records. Gave him back these black, blank things. Whenever I fill out an application, it says, in case of emergency, notify, I put doctor. What the hell is my mother going to do? Thanks a lot.
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4: I don't think we live in the best neighborhood. And here's why. Because when I tell people where I live, they go... right? That quick inward breath through the teeth. We're all familiar with that maneuver, right? Yeah. Everybody knows that's not good. That's international, too. That transcends language. You could be anywhere in the world. Yeah. Honestly, you could be in Japan talking to some guy like, Hiruito ga hagarata. You're like, I don't know what he said, but it's bad. It is not good. Right? No one ever makes that sound for like a good reason. Tell them where you live. Good area. Who's your realtor? How'd you get over there? No, it's always like, my uncle got stabbed there. I knew our neighborhood was kind of rough as soon as we moved in because I joined the local YMCA just to have like a gym to work out at. Right, the first thing I see when I go in the gym is this dude just pimp walking, right? On a treadmill. Yeah. Had a couple of skanks behind him on the stair stepper machines with full makeup, high heels on, just swaying their hips like, hey. Finally get in the weight room, all the weights are in grams and kilos. That was kind of weird.
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2: My Nana was a survivor of the Holocaust, or I'm sorry, alleged Holocaust. And she had the tattoo, you know, the number, and thank God she was at one of the better concentration camps. She had a vanity number. It said, bedazzled, which is kind of fun. You know what I don't understand are the Jewish people who drive German cars. And, you know, it's not a secret that companies like Mercedes and BMW and, you know, Hitler commissioned the Volkswagen. I mean, these are companies that built cars for the Nazi war effort, you know, and yet Jewish people who drive German cars, it's so gay. And it's just gay. And then on the other side of the thing, there's Mercedes, you know, companies like that who, boy, you know, if they could have only had the foresight, if they only could have seen into the future at the kind of business, you know, at the amount of money they'd be making from Jewish consumers, you know, maybe they'd help not kill the Jews. But, you know, instead, they helped, you know, facilitate a genocide of a people who would ultimately become their best customers. You know, any Jew will tell you it's just bad business, you know. And now I feel preachy, but I really believe this to be true. I believe that if black people were in Germany during World War II, that the Holocaust would have never happened. I do, you know, or not to Jews. But I got in trouble for saying the word chink on a talk show, a network talk show, and it was in the context of a joke, you know, obviously. That would be weird. That'd be like a really bad career choice if it wasn't. But nevertheless, the president of an Asian American watchdog group out here in Los Angeles, his name is Guy Aoki, and he was up in arms about it, and he put my name in all the papers calling me a racist, and it hurt, you know? I mean, as a Jew, you know, as a member of the Jewish community, you know, I was really concerned, you know, that we were losing control of the media. And, right? I mean, like, what kind of world do we live in where a totally cute white girl can't say chink on network television? It's like the 50s. It's scary.
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3: I get to meet so many cool people on the road. Recently, I was in Seattle, and I met some police officers. Do we have any cops in here? Yeah, no, okay. I'm not going to rip on them, man. I have a whole new appreciation for cops, because I went on a cop ride-along. It was nuts. Cops are serious 100% of the time, man. And they got all kinds of things to protect them, too. They got, like, a bulletproof vest, a gun, a taser, and I'm wearing nothing. I'm just wearing jeans, my sweatshirt, and my leather jacket. That's it, my leather, which is not bulletproof. A cow will take a bullet. Or a bull. Oh my God. We get back out on the beat, though, and I don't mean to throw the lingo at you, but we're out on the beat, right? And we're driving along, and he gets a call on his computer screen, so he hammers it. And the lights blare, and the sirens flare, and everything's going off, which is called running code, or going hot, more lingo. And there's nothing for me to hold on to in the passenger seat, you know, because there's like the computer's there, the airbag. So I'm holding on to my what's that called? Seatbelt? No. My sandwich? I'm holding on to my sandwich. You're going nowhere, Hoagie. Because I got priorities. And it's making me a little gassy, which is not flattering to the officer at all. Or his dog. So we get to this call, and apparently it's a burglary in progress. And they're like, okay, you could come with us. And I'm like, I ain't got a gun. Leather. They're like, it's okay, just stay a couple feet behind us. Okay. Oh, yeah, because everybody knows the bullets slow down. After a couple feet. Are you retarded? What?

0: So I'm following them, you know. We find that they're checking the doors and windows, and they find a door that's open in the back. And they're like, okay, you got to go to the front now. You go to the front. I ain't got a gun. I don't know what they expect me to do. What if somebody comes running out? You know, I kick them, punch them in the throat? I don't know. I'm not a fighter. I'm a lover. So I hear him yell, police, we're coming in. That front door busts open. This guy comes barreling out right at me. I'm like, what am I going to do? So I'm running with him. You know, I'm like, you want a bite? The cops catch up to us, too, and they're like, hey, you want... They handcuff the guy, and they ask me if I wanted to put him in the car. And I'm like, hell yeah, get in there, you son of a... I didn't even put his head down or nothing. It was cool. The cops are like, okay, you guys sit in the back with him. What? Well, I just kicked him. There are a lot of fun games you can play with somebody in handcuffs. Got your nose. Slug bug. I don't know what this game's called, but I showed him that and I hit him again. I wish I had a name.
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3: I had an argument with my father. I argued that Plato was the father of philosophy. My dad takes the opposite position, that I should wax the kitchen floor. I said, well, the kitchen floor doesn't exist. At least not in the permanent sense that the concept floor does. He said, do you think the concept your skull exists? I said yes, and then he surprised me by juxtaposing the two concepts. Oh. He's a kidder. I remember when I wanted to go to college, I said one day, I said, Dad, can I have $100,000 for college? He said, ask your mother. I said, Mom, can I have $100,000? She said, ask your father. I said, Dad. He said, ask your mother. And as I'm running back to my mom, I tripped and hit my head on the coffee table. And my mom shouts to my dad, 15, love my serve again.
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4: Oh, yeah. Daytime television. Now, guys don't watch too much. I realize the guys aren't into daytime TV. Most of the ladies in an audience like this don't watch either. But if anyone watches, it is mostly women. There's a lot of women-oriented shows. There's a lot of pain, man. There's a lot of pain in the daytime. A lot of tragedy, a lot of down trips. Soap operas, most especially. Ladies don't even call them soap operas anymore. They call them my stories.
5: Call me back, Agnes. My stories are coming on.
4: And there are lots of stories. And they all have doctors in them. Doctors in everything. Even if it's not about doctors, he'll be along. There's not much happiness in the daytime, even on the quiz shows, you know, where you'd expect to find an occasional winner and a little joy. They rarely have a winner anymore. They really don't get to play the games anymore. Damn rules take too long to explain. By the time they get to the first question is, can you come back tomorrow? We're out of time. You've heard the rules. Well, you know how we play our game, don't you? The champion, Mrs. Muckenfuss, will get the first question. If she answers correctly, the challenger, Mrs. Fussmucker, will spin the big prize wheel to determine the champion's prize. If the wheel stops on a prize already won by the champion, she'll have to forfeit the prize and draw a number for a new category. If the wheel stops on a prize not yet won by our champion, she'll have a choice of either accepting the prize or taking a prize from the challenger's list, in which case the champion forfeits her turn and chooses the challenger's home partner from the revolving drum. We'll call the challenger's home partner on the phone. We'll ask her 15 questions. If she can answer all of them correctly, she can select a number from 1 to 900. The champion will then spin the big prize wheel to determine the amount of money won by the challenger's home partner. Well, that's what happens if the champion answers correctly. If she answers incorrectly, she has to give us her firstborn male child. Well, it's only fair. Those ladies don't risk anything, you know. I mean, they come to the studio empty-handed. And even the worst contestant of the month gets a copy of the home game. A little pat in the ass. Thank you, honey. God love you. I'd like to see those ladies have to bring in their own furniture and bet it against the house, you know? Give a little excitement. Okay, you've lost. Take it away, boys. Your living room. Okay. Isn't she a good sport?
2: Of Joe Paterno. Everybody's saying what a legend he was. Look, I'm sure he was a great guy, but as far as I was concerned, when pretty convincing pedophilia allegations arose, he didn't do enough. So when he died, I made fun of him. You know, people, you know, and then he gave that self-serving press conference, which was really irritating. He's like, oh, I really loved my time at Penn State. Well, of course you did, stupid. Why wouldn't you? And there's that stupid statue of him in front of Penn State. So I just Twittered. I Twittered, hey, if you get raped at Penn State, just tell the statue, because it couldn't possibly do less for you than the real Joe Paterno would have. And people, hey, buddy, he was a legend. Yeah, well, so was OJ. We saw how that worked out. And I don't know what happened. I don't know if the guy is guilty. But let's just say, as an outsider, when you heard that a man named Jerry Sandusky was accused of pedophilia, didn't it just sound right? Who molested those kids? Sandusky. I'll bet he did. What happened? McQueary turned him in. Who's that? The redhead. That's the last thing you need when you're committing a sexual crime in the shower, to look through the steam and see Chucky staring at you. That horrible Pittsburgh accent. What's going on in there? What's going on in that shower in there? And you're like, oh, I know he's going to snitch. The only thing worse than a molesting coach is a tattling ginger.
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7: I hate the new cars, man. They got those DVD screens that flop down in them. You seen these? People watching movies while they're driving 100 miles an hour down the highway. You're in behind someone and they're sitting up there crying their eyes out to Aaron Brockovich. Keep your eyes on the road, ass munch. You know what I really hate is when you get behind one of these cars with the DVD playing and it's a movie that you love. I went 2 hours past my house the other day just so I could watch the end of Goonies. How about the little spare tire, huh? You ever have to do that, Captain Dwingle Dungles, huh? You ever have to take the old spare... Remember the old days? You pull the old spare tire? It was a real tire, huh? You go in there now, they got that little replacement bagel thing. Take it out, you put it on, it's about 3 feet smaller than the other tire. Your car's leaning like that. You're like, we're only driving this 2 miles till we get to the gas station. 9 months later, you're still driving around on it. Been driving around on it so much, when you get out of the car, you walk like this, you're on an angle, for God's sakes. Worst part of driving is getting pulled over by the cops. You ever been pulled over, my love? Huh? How about you, fish and chips? You ever been pulled over? It was okay getting pulled over in the old days. Remember the old days when people used to churn their own butter? I didn't mind it in the old days. Remember the cops would sneak up behind you? They had that nice soothing siren. They'd get in behind you and be like, whoo! You transition over to the side nice and easy. Nowadays, they sneak up behind you. They got that... You're like, whoa! What the hell does he want me to do, man? You pull over, all you can hear is... You're waiting for Curly from the Three Stooges to walk up to your window and poke you in the eyes.
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6: Another thing that can happen when you're a parent, it's awful, it's one of the worst things that can happen to a parent, is you'll like show a picture of your child to somebody, and they'll be like, I have kids, and then they'll take out their phone or wallet or whatever, and they'll show you a picture of a couple dogs. And that makes me seethe with hatred. A lot of times I'll just turn their head around backwards all the way so that they go to sleep. Because dogs aren't kids, okay? Dogs are a wonderful thing. They're dogs. Let them be that. Let them run around. Let them eat your shoes. Let the dog be a dog. Like, and I hate that because the kids, would you stay in a job for 15 years that you hated to keep health insurance for your dog? I don't think that you would, Susan. You know, do you stay up all night making a Garfield cake for your dog, and then when your dog doesn't like it, you have to go into the pantry and cry quietly? You can do that for your dog? Thank God my sexual tastes aged with me, and as I got older and matured, the women that I liked transformed into beefier, horsier, stouter, burlier, more masculine women like my wife, like a woman who can build a shed with her hands. I like stretch marks on a woman, so it means she's like bursting at the seams with hot lady meat, and I'm gonna have to put on a bib before I punch in for work.
8: Joan Rivers.
9: They are so stupid. We'd get into an elevator. How stupid are they? Thank you for asking. We'd get into an elevator. He'd press the buttons. He would look for gum. The elevator was like, boom. We once were in an apartment store. He saw a sign that said wet floor. He did. Oh, you don't know. The man could not count to 21 unless he was naked. I'll wait. Oh, he was an idiot. He went for a hemorrhoid examination. They found a brain tumor. The man was... But he was a man, and that's all that counts for a man, that he's alive and walking. That's why every woman in this room, work on yourselves. See, I learned these lessons late. Because I was 28 before I got married. How old are you? 28, yeah, but it's a different time. My mother had to sign up last girl before freeway. Oh, God. How old were you, Olivia, when you got married? The first time you got married? 19, crazy, too young, yeah. I got married because I got scared. Because I got out of college, I was a bridesmaid. My day, everybody got married with bridesmaids. I got out of college, I was a bridesmaid in 1 year, 9 times. Do you know what it's like to own 9 bridesmaid dresses? To be home on a lonely Saturday night and open your closet and there are 9 three-quarter sleeve, V-neck, acetate, ballerina length, Kelly Green dresses? Which the bride always says you can wear again. Remember those lies? It's only $150, Joan. You can wear the dress again. Where? Where can I wear a V-neck, three-quarter sleeve, acetate, ballerina length, Kelly Green dress? Where? How many Puerto Rican proms do you go to? Where? Was I thrilled to get married? Oh, and I'm married now 16 years. I'm happy. I'm not happy. I'm happy. Happy is when you first get married. Remember, you run around, you play games. Catch me, catch me. Now we play catch me, but we walk. It's a different attitude. Catch me, catch me. Can I catch you tomorrow, Shook? The hell, I'll know in advance, I'll shave my legs. And I have no sex appeal. If my husband did not toss and turn in his sleep, we never would have had the kid. And, oh, yeah. I had a very bad birth. Did you have easy births or hard births? Easy, you're very lucky, yeah. Thank you for asking. She's very good now, my kids. What I went through with my child giving birth. I was in labor 108 days. Oh, yes. Yes, 108 days. And ice cream. Let me tell you something. Every woman in this room, if you have a child and you don't, yeah, you're a fool. It's your one chance to be noticed. Don't be brave. When I was having my kid, and that was just during conception. Oh, shit. And like you said, you had an easy birth. Never tell your child that. Because then it will grow up normal. It will leave you. Make your kid feel guilty. Oh, my daughter is 14 years old. To this day, I wake her up in the middle of the night. Melissa, you ripped me to shreds. Go back to sleep. easy birth, too. I was walking down Fifth Avenue. I went, look who's here on a leash. I'll call you Spot. I went through my pregnancy. I was so big when my water broke, my dog drowned. And my dog lived in Jersey. I took a picture of that. Did you take home movies of your kid being born? Did you have natural childbirth? Why? Do you have natural dentistry, natural chiropody? Oh, I had a Jewish delivery. They knock you out with the first pain. They wake you up when the hairdresser shows.
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10: The worst television, MTV. I can't stand music television. They call it that. They don't even play music. How's that legal? What if everybody did that? Hey, thanks for calling New York Pizza. Yeah, give me two large pepperoni pizzas. Oh, we don't sell pizza. What? No, we just have raccoon hats and eye patches. Call a bookstore if you're hungry. They have a show on MTV that I can't stand. Cribs. You ever watch Cribs? Yeah, that show should be called Wanna Feel Like a Failure? Little Bow Wow has an S series. That's not right. I'll tell you what, though. If I ever get really famous, I promise you the greatest Cribs episode of all time. Oh, you can trust me on this one. I'm gonna hire Universal Studios to come over to my house, build an extension of caves and corridors that go from my bedroom to the bathroom. That way, every night when I wake up to go pee, the adventure begins. So I wake up, right? I'm like scared and nervous and I have to go and the camera crew's following me and I'm like, ooh, and I hire Vin Diesel to hide and jump out and scare me and sword fight me. And he's like, prepare to die. And I'm like, calm down, you overactor. I'm paying you to lose. And he's like, oh. And then I kill him and there's a princess tied up and she's like, thank you, I've been here for so long. I'm like, no time for talk, you gotta tinkle, let's run. We start going, the walls start closing in. Yeah, there's doors going down and rocks everywhere and we have to go across an old rope bridge. But halfway across the rope bridge, the bottom one sets on fire and it snaps and she falls, but I got her with one arm. Yeah, I can feel her slipping, but she's looking up at me going, I'll never stop loving you. Close up on my eyes and a close up on her eyes and a close up on my eyes, and then she falls. Like, ah! And I'm like, why? Why? And I snap out of that. I gotta pee like a racehorse. Back up onto the rope. I get to the bathroom. I pull my pajamas down because I sit down and pee like a girl and I'm at my house. It's my house. I feel more comfortable that way. Don't judge me. The Bible says not to. But as soon as I sit down, a hologram of my dad pops up. And he's like, Daniel, this is your father. Make sure you look behind the shower curtain before you. Too late. A dragon comes from behind the shower curtain. Yeah, it's going to spray me with fire. But I rip the medicine cabinet off right. Mirror, ching, ching, kills the dragon. Then I go to the bathroom. I go back to bed. No one even knows I added these extensions onto my house. It's top secret. My maid comes running in. Daniel, what was all that ruckus? And I'm like, oh, Helga, it was nothing. Now get back to your quarters. And she's like, hmm. Then I roll over and stare at the camera crew and I go, shh. And the camera goes back onto Vin Diesel's body, close up on his face. And then his eyes open. Oh, did you get chills? Yeah, let's see P. Diddy top that crib.
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11: You know, everybody in New York thinks that Southern people are stupid, and I thought so too till I went to Brooklyn and I realized we're not alone. I was at this one club in Brooklyn. The audience there, if the collective IQ of the audience added up to room temperature, Celsius. I mean, the whole audience was filled with these acid-washed mooks with 8,000 gold chains around their neck. Their hair's been styled with jumper cables. They got the little flagellum coming down the back, you know, that look. And they've got with them these moosed-out mall chick girlfriends. You know, the hair, the hair, the hair, the hair. You look at the face, you go, why bother? They've all got the pants pulled up the crack of their ass. They got these little white boots. They're going, Tony, I want some French fries! I want some French fries, Tony! And the guy's like, Teresa, sit down. A brain, they have like a few random ganglia twitching at the top of the spine. Don't make fun of me, I have a very high GQ. Girl who doesn't need to worry about disease because she's in a monotonous relationship. Same kind of guy who eats at Hooters for the food.
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5: You know, I'm in my 40s. You know, I remember when all white women had straight backs. You know what I mean? No ass, just a long back. You know, you can lay them down, get a good crease in your pants. You know. Now they got some ass on them. I don't know what you white women are eating, but keep it up. They be walking down the street, gaga-on, gaga-on. You got competition, LaQuisha. Because, you know, every city I go to on tour, there's always the brother with the white woman. Now, brothers, let me ask y'all something, because I see a couple of y'all here with your white woman. Why, when y'all get a white woman, y'all get the ugliest in town? And be walking proud with them. Yes, it's fine. Holding hands, and you know what I mean? Brothers don't even hold hands with their own sister. You know what I mean? You watch a brother walk down the street, sister be behind him. I'm with you. Come on, keep up. They get a white woman, act like he hit the jackpot. Yes, I got her. But when you see a white man with a sister, oh, they get the baddest sister they got in town. When they get a sister, they get a sister. And they be walking, holding hands. Damn right, I got her. I'm gonna teach her how to river dance.
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6: Before I leave, I wanted to talk about R. Kelly for a second. When I was putting together the material for the special, I was thinking, like, you know, I don't need to talk about R. Kelly. I've discussed him in the past. No reason to talk about him anymore. And I wasn't going to do it. But here's the problem. R. Kelly keeps doing amazing things. So I'm very conflicted about this, but this is what R. Kelly's been up to. He put out a song last year called Echo. And in the song, he's talking about hooking up with a girl and trying to make her echo. That's weird. I have never been hooking up with a woman and her been like, Aziz, Aziz, Aziz, Aziz, Aziz, Aziz. Because I would think, oh no, I'm hooking up with a ghost. But he put this song out, and I guess what happened is there were some R. Kelly fans that didn't know what an echo is. So what do you do if you're R. Kelly in that situation? What, are you gonna post a video online defining the word echo? Yes! That's exactly what he did. And the video went like this. He comes on the screen, he's like, all right, y'all, some of y'all don't know what an echo is. Now, an echo is just basically like, you know, when you stand on top of a mountain and you go, hello, and you hear, hello, hello, hello, hello. That's an echo. End of video. And I said, that's the most amazing thing I've seen in quite a while. How do we get R. Kelly in touch with the Merriam-Webster people in order to start funding for the online R. Kelly video dictionary? That's gotta happen at some point in our lifetime. Wouldn't that be amazing? Type in any word, cheeseburger. All right, y'all, some of y'all don't know what a cheeseburger is. You know when you go to McDonald's and you order a cheeseburger? That's a cheeseburger. See, also, related words, veggie burger. You know when you get a cheeseburger and it tastes funny? That's a veggie burger. Or a juice box. All right, y'all, some of y'all don't know what a juice box is. You know when you're making love to a woman and you're holding on to a booty and you're like, oh my God, this is the most amazing booty I've ever held on to in my life. I cannot let go of this booty for whatever reason. I cannot let go. But you get really thirsty, that's when you can reach for your juice box.
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7: Ladies and gentlemen, this album is dedicated to the man who made it all possible, Alexander Graham Bell. Alex was born in 1847. Following in his father's footsteps, a renowned therapist for the deaf, Alex created lots of new techniques for treatment. For instance, every morning he would line up his patients and he would yell and scream at them, "What's the matter, you stupid idiots? Why don't you say something?" Until he turned purple. Then early one evening he was flying his kite and he discovered electricity. Well, this just opened whole new vistas to him. And leaving behind his practice and several very bewildered deaf people who never did know who that man was, was always yelling and screaming at them. He worked feverishly day and night until he'd found a way to harness electricity to a distillery for schnapps. And immediately he became locally prominent. Then, heady with success, he went to work inventing the telephone. And aided only by his faithful assistant, Mr. Watson, the magic day did arrive. With Mr. Watson in the other room, his head bent auspiciously over the sender, Alex muttered those famous words, "Mr. Watson, come here. I want you." And Mr. Watson, tears in his eyes, came rushing from the other room, his arms outstretched. And, well, God only knows what happened after that. Alexander Graham Bell did kick over in 1922. I don't know if it was Mr. Watson, the schnapps, or just what. But he left behind him a monopoly, a company that has changed the history of mankind forever.
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9: Does anybody here not have health insurance? Okay, what's the plan? What are you gonna do? You die? Okay, that's a good plan. Maybe write it down. You should forget, die, see? I mean, but not for something small. Like if you got a rash, you'd be okay. Just put some cream on it. Like you've got cream, right? Just get some cream. I got a couple things. Got an air conditioning unit and a scuba diving mask. And I figure I could set that up, you know, any situation, you know, let it cool the cancer, you know, because cancer's hot, right? And then if I get pregnant, I got a level. Looks good from here. And then there's a lot of mental illness in my family, so if you catch schizophrenia, get $4 of Mike and Ike's, a Bible, and a cage, wait it out. I didn't have health insurance for a while, and so I went to a free clinic. And sometimes the word free can also mean crappy no good. And went to the crappy no good free clinic, got some crappy no good free medicine, and had a crappy no good $5,000 allergic reaction. And had I known the ambulance ride was going to be $2,000, I would have said, let's see the city. Make a few stops. And I didn't have the money, and I had my ID and everything, so they billed me, and I couldn't pay it, so they started to send to collection agencies, and those guys are wily. You know, hi, Marie, it's Christine. Hi, Christine. How are you? Great. How are you? Who are you? Christine from Western Financial Solutions. Hi, Christine. Do you have a job yet? No. And then they just start getting trickier. Hey, is Ray there? Yeah, this is Ray. Hey, it's Alex. Oh my god. you know who this is, do you? Yeah, of course I do. Yeah, I mean, it's been a while, but from Western Financial says, damn you people! So cruel. They stopped calling me because if you send them a letter saying they can't call you, they can't legally call you unless they're IRS or they're colleges, just an FYI. And but then they started sending me letters, threatening letters. We are now taking action. Oh, okay. We are now taking action. What's happening? Well, you need to set up a payment plan. I have a payment plan. I'm sending you $2 a month over a period of 7 million years.
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10: They sent a bunch of guys down to Columbia now? Where are they stationing you? Columbia. We're going to fight the drug war! Too funny. Put me on the front lines! Yeah. I mean, what happens? What happens if they're captured, man? I guess, you know, have to go to those drug war camps. Oh, they beat us. They made us do their blow! So I guess you got to start concentrating on the drugs you can take that are legal. There's like two left. One's amyl nitrate that you should get while you're in Las Vegas because it's still legal in Nevada. A lot of states you can't get it. And again, I don't want to give you medically incorrect information. I know a lot of you go, Sam, I have a wonderful sex life. I don't need that kind of stuff. Trust me, just try it. Just try it. Now, there's supposedly some cardiovascular damage. Supposedly. Get a little bottle of this stuff, man. And I'm telling you, for you people that are married and been together for a long time, get a little bottle of this stuff. There is a little heart palpitation. I won't lie to you. But it's nothing that's going to affect you now. It'll catch up with you later. And you want to live too long. You know what I mean? Not too long. You don't be a life pig. Give me a break. I would say after about 85, people should have to be put to death. Because what are you hanging around for? What is the point? I hate really old people that have no life. Their body is, oh, I don't want to miss nothing. I don't want to miss nothing. Yeah. What are you holding on for? You know what I mean?
11: I can't have salt. I can't have salt. I can't have sugar.
10: You know, salt and sugar kicks your ass. Get in the box, all right?
12: Dennis Miller.
13: Big story out of California this week, an annual story I happen to love, the medfly sighting in Los Angeles, where they find five fertile medflies in L.A. How do you find five insects in a city the size of Los Angeles? They got 10,000 illegal aliens going through that town every day. Nobody can get a beat on them. They nailed these five flies, all right? And I want to meet the guy who determines whether they're fertile or not, huh? Talk about your bad part-time jobs. You know what pisses me off in the news is these mass murders and the way society coddles these people. Guy kills somebody, what's the first thing we do? We put him in a hospital for observation. Oh, you better keep an eye on him. He might do something crazy, huh? What are we looking for? Red wine with fish? White slacks after November 1st? You know, I mean, the murder itself tipped me off, huh? That was my first big clue Colonel Mustard was having a bad day. And the Pope doesn't help matters. Any of the Pope goes to the prison where the young man is who tried to kill him, and he forgave him. Forgave him. I don't know about you. I was just praying that the Pope would lean over and go, "Hey, you little punk, if you ever pull a gun on me again, off of the funny bathrobe, I put my papal foot up your Hindu ass, all right?" All the cardinals are holding the Pope back. You know, like, get out of here, kid. He's crazy when he's like this. Your history, Haji. You're lucky my chick's here. I like the Pope. I like the way he dresses, sort of that Neo Duran Duran approach to fashion. The Pope has two hats. He has that little cereal bowl number. Then he has the taller fence post hole digger model where you turn him upside down, start working those little Pope legs together, you know.
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12: I don't care who you are, though, man. You have got to be careful when you try to tackle any sort of social technology or social networking that you don't understand. The stakes are high these days. And I think the best example, although there are many, is this congressman not too long ago who decided that Twitter would be a great form of communication to send a photo of his junk to his mistress. Right? This guy thought he was sending a little private message. He ended up tweeting his meat to the whole country. And what was worse about that was America's reaction. All of America, without knowing anything else about this guy, got up on a soapbox and was like, he should quit his job. He should resign. He's got bad character. He can't be a leader. I don't give a what he does on Saturday nights, assuming he's a good politician, all right? If we made our political decisions based on that kind of judgment, we'd be screwed. Because this country was founded by people that invented half the things we do and we get wasted. I guarantee all the time our heroes would throw badass parties. Sam Adams would invite everyone over for a kegger. George Washington would drink too much moonshine, pass out on the couch. Ben Franklin would quickly invent the first Sharpie ever. Start doodling calligraphy all over his face. Everyone would gather around, sign their name. He'd be like, "Hey, John, come put your Hancock on George's face. This is hilarious." They spun that for the history books.
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14: That's why I'm saying, if you a real mother, just gonna have to hold on to the fact you a real mother, because it's getting ready to change. It ain't just about color no more. They hate all real mothers, because I'm gonna give you a prime example. There's a white boy that ran track for a living. He ran track for a living, and he lost both his legs. Now, I hate losers and quitters, but I feel like if you run for a living and you lose both of your legs, you should be allowed to sit this out. You have done everything there was for you to do. And this white boy decide not only is he gonna walk again, he decide he gonna race again. Now, you got to be in tune with your star player to pull this off, because they made him some aluminum racing legs look like bent back paper clips. Just try to act like something wrong with me. Some of you saw the story. You know what I'm talking about. It looked like bent back paperclips, like two baby boomerangs. That's what he had to run on. He had to be in tune with his star player, because sometimes they ain't gonna have your back like you think you should. And this now got to come in on his aluminum racing legs and race again. And he got to try to come in and be all calm and smooth and not draw too much attention to himself. To tink, tink, tink, tink, tink, tink. Yeah, you gotta go over there and sign up first before you race. Okay. T, T, T, T, T, T, T, T, T, T, T, T. Yeah, they said I gotta sign up first. It's no sign up at all. T, T, T, T, T, T, T. He all at the starting line, you know, getting with him, doing all sorts of unnecessary exercises with their leg. On your mark. T, T, T, T. And the craziest thing happened. This mother not only started running, this mother started winning. And you know a hater can't stand a winner. And the last place you want to be in a foot race is behind the mother with no foot. That's the last. I bet that mother's mad. My leg's tired. Ain't your legs tired? His legs ain't tired. He just take. Just paper clips and sparks everywhere. Just take. But you gonna have to be in tune with your star player, because these haters do not play fair. At the Olympic Committee, let this mother race, and then waited till he won and then disqualified him and said, and I quote, he had an unfair advantage. Are you talking about the mother running with no damn legs? Is that what you talking about? Poor little Tink Tink. Think about that when you think you having a bad day. Poor little Tink Tink.
1: 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You've come to the right place. 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
15: You know what could help a person fight better, I think, if they had like background music when they fight? You carry those little tiny Casio keyboards with you? Jam out your own little tune. You ever seen those, like a piece of crap, like $9?
16: You're right, we're gonna party. It's like the real thing, all right?
15: Woo! You find anybody. Find, you know, like Asian people, they got that downtown Tokyo kind of 70s music. You know, hey, you got problem? You got problem? Oh, let's go. Despite Latino people, you know, got a little different, little salsa kind of cruising music when they fight. Hey, what's up, man? You got a problem? Right now, let's go. I'm just a love machine. And of course, black people as well.
17: Yeah, man, excuse me, man. Do you have a problem? Yes, do you have a problem with me? What's up? Now, man, I'm pretty. What's up, man?
15: Let's go.
17: Freak out!
15: Jam right there, come on! Oh, jam. Here, hold this, come on. And of course, white folks. Can't forget the white folks. We'll do wimpy white guy like they all do. Stereotypical one.
14: Hey, man, you got a problem? Oh, man. Sick and tired of guys. Come on, right here. Come on. Come on.
15: Here's a story.
16: Manny Brady. Who's living off you?
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19: Filipinos are taking over, by the way, man. Congratulations. You guys got Pacquiao? Pacquiao! I just see like a Filipino, Pacquiao! They're like, yes, yes! Good for you, good for you. Good for me. Have you seen Pacquiao? He's like boxing champion right now. He holds 6 titles, right? This guy's got, it's like a guy with Bruce Lee's body with a Filipino guy's head. From Fremont, you know what I'm saying? And he says, he was like, haha, what? Hardcore. Filipinos are taking over. Like, you guys hear about the band Journey? Anybody? Yeah. It's a crazy story, right? The Journey stopped touring for 10 years. They don't have Steve Perry, the lead singer, singing with them anymore, and they had to find a new lead singer. This is true. Who knows the story? They searched on YouTube, right? And they found only one guy that could duplicate his voice 99%, and it's a Filipino dude that can hardly speak English. But he could duplicate Steve Perry's voice. Like, I'm happy for the Filipinos. I mean, I wish it was Vietnamese. We have Journey, okay? No 40 time for you. I wish like a Vietnamese guy fresh off the boat, it'd be hilarious. Like, just a city boy. Born and raised in South Hanoi. We played the Mahjong game. Apparently I don't play gamble. Come on, Mahjong, come on. Where are the other Asians? Are they gambling at the casinos right now? Where are our parents at? What's happening? You're like, I know, yes, they are. They're at Cash Creek right now, that's what. You see Asian people gambling? We're like the quietest people you see in the street, and then we just lose our mind in the casino, right? We're in there, you see our parents, what the hell, hot, this a pot? What the hell? You see when Asian people get pissed off or start moving our upper body? That's the time to clear out, right? What the hell, hot? What do we do? What is this? Are we angry? Are we chopping chicken? What's it? What? Combo plate, number 64. What the hell going on there, huh? Just start moving our whole body around. What the heck? What is this? We possessed by Justin Timberlake? What the hell? Oh, look at this. I'm bringing sexy back.
20: No, I want to tell you this joke. It's important because I love this joke. This is a great joke. It's a really good joke because it involves a traveling salesman. And I like that because too many jokes today don't. Traveling salesmen are going away. They're going away. They're being replaced by guys calling you up from India, pretending they're not in India. Hello, this is Scooter. How about that local team? Are you happy with your long-distance provider? Well, they can reach me from India, Scooter, so yeah, I'm all right. Anyway, this is a joke. This is a joke that involves a traveling salesman. I like this joke. A traveling salesman walks up to a house and he knocks on the door. And the door is answered by a 10-year-old boy who's wearing a brand panties and high-heeled shoes. He's smoking a cigar and drinking a scotch. And the salesman goes, whoa, son, are your parents home? And the kid says, what do you think?
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25: 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The fact of the matter is all day long, every day, there are warehouses full of stuff getting just pushed off a cliff. 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
23: Betsy Ann Nagoski, who runs the Canary Records label.
25: friend of mine, said that what he loves is being the guy standing at the edge of the cliff, waving his arms, going, wait, no, let me look at those first before you throw them away. I think there might be some good stuff in there. I think there might be some stories. I don't think we should throw all those away yet.
23: We have a season, 10 episodes of stories from that realm, of things that were just barely saved, and in some cases, not saved at all. A bizarre tale of two infamous New Yorkers.
0: They booby-trapped their home.

0: When you look like I do, it's hard to get a table for one at Chuck E. Cheese. I went to my stylist tonight before the show, and she was like, Zach, what kind of look are you going for? And I said, just give me the Amber Alert. Something along those lines, I think is what she said. I was at the Natalie Merchant laser show the other day, and when I wrote this next piece of business. Oh, God. Last night, I got so dry, I African-Americaned out, and,
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2: Got the high-speed internet at home, DSL, because I want to freeze my screen faster. Finally got it all hooked up, got home, you know, my next-door neighbor actually helped me hook it up, and started getting instant messages right away. You guys tried that? I am a very slow typer, is what I found out. If you don't type fast, don't even bother, man. Your friends will roll over you. No mercy, you know. It seems real friendly. It's got that cute sound that makes you think you can do it. Bling, you know. Hey, Don, how you doing? Oh, I am doing very... Saw you online. Thought I'd give you a call. See what's going on. Well... Then he asked me like 7 questions at once. I gotta pick one and hope it still relates to the conversation. If he's even online by the time I get back to him, when he'd be in Vegas. How's the family? Everyone doing well? I will be in Vegas. You're still there? Did you leave the room? Where'd you go? Hello, hello, hello, hello. I'm not even looking at the screen now. I'm looking at my hands to keep up. You know, I'm in the weeds. All I hear is bling. It's mocking me. Bling, bling, bling, bling, bling. It sounds like I'm in Vegas. Bling, bling, bling, bling, bling, bling. I know you're not still talking about what I'm talking about. Bling, but I'm gonna finish this sentence if it kills me. Now they're working on the next phase. Voice, instant messaging. You'll talk to your computer. Turns your voice into text, sends it to their computer, turns it back into a voice. Is that cool or what, man? And they're even working on the next one where they're going to take out the text altogether. It's going to be like, a phone. Yeah. Oh, yeah. I am all over that one, man. I'll be the idiot with the laptop strapped to my head. Can you hear me now? Can you hear me?
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4: 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The latest label is Ebonics. That's their new label. They're trying to label the way black folks talk. They're going to call it Ebonics. Now America is rushing to come up with an Ebonics dictionary. This is the real reason, and listen to me close. Ebonics is the leading cause of white folks taking accidental ass whoopings during holdups. I mean, more white folks got their ass accidentally whooped during holdups than any other crime in the history of our country. And let's look at this closer. First of all, who amongst us is the holdup man? It is the uneducated. Because, see, if you got education, you know good and well, it ain't a good idea to hold up liquor stores at 2:30 in the morning, try to raise money. You got better sense than that. But now, if you ain't got no education, your ignorant thing, hey, I can make a living robbing liquor stores. I had this one time I was up in Cleveland, it was about 2 o'clock in the morning, I was in like this 7-Eleven, and I was in there getting some bread. And these 4 brothers came in. And you know, I ain't saying that all black people steal. You know that ain't true. But that night, it was 4 of them. And they came in, you know, and they had that look. You know how they look when they finna do something. You know, their heads be snatching around real quick. You know, I was just standing there going, oh, hell no. No, I ain't got no business in here no 2 o'clock in the morning looking for no damn bread. And they walked in. Now, here's the problem when you're uneducated. Even if you are

0: holdup man, you got to have a good education, because somebody, as the holdup man, has to make the public service announcement. This is the announcement that's made to inform the public as to what's about to occur. They seem to always manage to elect the dumbest fool with them to do the talking. I don't know how this works out, but always the ignorantest boy does the talking. I'm standing in the store. They came in and started positioning themselves, and the last one walked in. No education. The white folk didn't know what to do. He walked in and said, "No, right? Everybody on the damn blow." White people just confused. Jesus, what's going on? I said, "Everybody on the damn blow." Now, right away, my ass knew. Because, see, I knew was trying to say, "All right, everybody on the damn floor." White lady just standing there, "Jesus, what is that?" I said, "Lady, get your ass in the floor." Now, the brother thinks she disrespecting him. Now, he got the bus turned ahead.
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3: You know, a lot of people come to me and say, "Steve, how can you be so funny?" I'm not trying to brag. I'm not trying to be a big shot, but I have the gift that all the great comedians have, and I'm talking about the one element that is crucial to all delivery of comedy material. I'm talking about, of course, timing.
4: Timing.
3: But I feel good tonight. I finally figured out my goals in life. And this is the important thing. This is what I have done. See, the important thing in knowing your goals is not to set some big, impossible goal that you can never reach. You got to have a series of smaller goals that you can accomplish and get the reward and move on to the next one. And this is what I've done. My goal now, I want to be the all-being master of time, space, and dimension. Then I want to go to Europe. Some people don't like me because I'm an individual. Pardonnez-moi!
5: Here's the thing. I like kids. I really like kids. It's not the kids I'm afraid of. I'm afraid of becoming a mommy. All right? A mommy. Not a mother, by the way. Mothers are cool. Mothers are what my generation had, right? Mothers let you eat a few pot brownies at the pool party when you're nine. Mothers discipline you in foreign languages, right? Like, my mom would yell at me and she'd be like, "Encore un peu francais, soyez bastards!" Now, did that feel scary to you, ma'am? It should, because it translates in Hungarian to, "I'm gonna hit your head so hard." Now that's effective parenting. You get results. Sure, I had anxiety attacks when I was nine. Yes, I became a cutter, but you don't get those results from a timeout. That's all I'm saying. Love kids, hate mommies. Don't like the mommies. You know who I'm talking about. When your friends, all my friends have kids now, and that's all they want to talk about is the baby. You want to talk about the baby. Can't go 5 minutes without talking about the baby. Otherwise, they start, you know, spontaneously lactating and getting the DTs. It's boring. Can't we talk about something interesting? Let's talk about me, bitch. Me. Therapy is expensive. They always want to tell you a super funny story about something their kid did. Yeah, really funny. All right, listen. Whenever somebody tells you they got a really funny story about something their kid did, you're about to hear the unfunniest story of your life. You wouldn't believe it. Skylar went into the kitchen and he just fell asleep right there on the floor.
6: I
5: I do that too. Every night after a box of wine. Yeah.
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2: Ricky Gervais.
6: One of the few pleasures of fame is that you can do good things, but in all honesty, I think some causes are more worthy than others. Joking aside, cancer's a very worthy cause. Autism's a very worthy cause. But I got asked to do a benefit gig recently for sufferers of obesity. What? What? So it's sufferers of obesity. I went, you mean fat people? She went, no, because obesity is... Well, actually, she actually went, no, because obesity... She was eating, of course she was eating. She was peckish between snacks. And, no. But she said, obesity is a disease. No, it's not, is it? You just like eating, don't you? No, it's not, is it? Oh, is that a disease? Oh, I'm so ill. Oh, I'm well ill. I'm really ill. I said to her, what's the disease? She went, everything tastes good. Everything?
7: Yeah.
6: Not salads. Type of salads. Oh, it's not a disease, is it? Leprosy is a disease. Can you imagine Jesus in the temple? People come up to him in bandages going, Jesus, my face is falling off. Can't stop now, there's a fat bird in a third pie. They eat too much. That's what does it. Simple science. But they complain, don't they, fat people? They complain about the situation. They go, no. Oh, I'm getting fat. Aeroplane seats. They're not big enough for someone like me. No, they're not. Because if they were, we'd only get 12 people on the plane.
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10: Buying things. People spending money they don't have on things they don't need. Money they don't have on things they don't need so they can max out their credit cards and spend the rest of their lives paying 18% interest on something that costs $12.50. And they didn't like it when they got it home anyway. But if you talk to one of them about this, if you isolate one of them, you sit them down rationally and you talk to them about the low IQs and the dumb behavior and the bad decisions, right away they start talking about education. That's the big answer to everything. Education. They said, we need more money for education. We need more testing for the kids. You say to them, well, you know, we've tried all of that and the kids still can't pass the test. They say, oh, don't you worry about that. We're going to lower the passing grades. And that's what they do in a lot of these schools now. They lower the passing grades so more kids can pass. More kids pass, the school looks good, everybody's happy, the IQ of the country slips another 2 or 3 points, and pretty soon all you'll need to get into college is a pencil. Then everyone wonders why 17 other countries graduate more scientists than we do. Education! Politicians know that word, they use it on you. Politicians have traditionally hidden behind three things: the flag, the Bible, and children. No child left behind. Oh, really? Well, it wasn't long ago you were talking about giving kids a head start. Head start, left behind. Someone's losing ground here.
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11: Sometimes this happens all over the country. Sometimes these news stories pop up. I don't know if you ever seen these. It'd be like a news story about like a nursing home cat that can predict death. It's a weird thing. Here's a story. It's same thing every time. Basically, a nursing home will own a cat. Cat will run around the terminal illness ward of the place, jump up in a patient's bed. Within 2 hours, patient will be dead. And scientists are like, geez, how does a cat know? Can it smell death coming? What's going on here? Hey, Mr. Wizard, maybe some of these people are allergic to cats. I mean, they're on their deathbed. A little bit of cat dander ought to finish the job, right? Like, maybe the thing's laying on their IV or something. Someone get Kitty Kevorkian away from these people. I think that I could predict death, too, if I was a murderer. People will be like, boy, that Shane Moss is quite the psychic, isn't he? Jesus, like, every time he...